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1: He works out of the shotgun, takes the snap, four-man rush, throws to the right side, caught! 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
2: ABC News, I'm Stephanie Officer. Two deaths have been reported in Michigan because of the cyclosporiasis outbreak linked to iceberg lettuce at Taco Bell. ABC's Yuri Benajad.
3: We're starting to see a slowdown in the terms of new cases being reported by Michigan on a daily basis. And I will say with these new numbers here, where we're talking about an increase or a rise in the numbers, we're actually really looking into the past. It can actually take up to 6 weeks between a person getting exposed to this parasite and the CDC actually finding out about it. So there's a bit of a lag here.
2: President Donald Trump today said U.S. Attorney Jeanine Pirro, quote, choked and, quote, folded like an umbrella in dropping charges against a former Olympian accused of vandalizing the Lincoln Memorial reflecting pool. When asked about it earlier at the White House during an unrelated event, Trump ducked questions about whether he would fire Pirro, a longtime ally. The president saying he is disappointed by her finding the damage was caused by shoddy construction, not vandalism. This is ABC News. With back-to-school season right around the corner, experts are offering parents some tips on how to reset your child's sleep schedule.
4: Health experts say it's important to remain consistent with those earlier wake-up times through the weekend. Parents should also focus on good sleep habits. Experts say getting morning light can help jumpstart a child's brain for the day, something as simple as going outside or turning on lights. And parents should watch for signs their children aren't getting enough sleep. And of course, as with everything, experts say parents should try and model good behavior by getting enough sleep themselves. Rena Roy, ABC News, New York.
2: An FBI agent was arrested over the weekend after transferring approximately $1 million in crypto to himself from an account associated with an individual from an unidentified adversarial nation. The agent reportedly telling FBI investigators he was irate the agency would not do more to stop that person's use of those accounts, leading to his transfers. I'm Stephanie Officer, ABC News.
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9: I'm Darren Selvig, KFGO News. North Dakota Governor Kelly Armstrong has signed an executive order to limit what he's called the imminent public health threat caused by the sale of kratom and 7-OH. And he's calling legislators back to Bismarck for a special session to deal with it. This follows an emergency rule issued by the North Dakota Board of Pharmacy classifying 7-OH as a Schedule 1 controlled substance. That puts it in the same category as LSD and heroin. And the Federal Drug Enforcement Administration has done the same thing for 7-OH. Armstrong says kratom and 7-OH are sold just about everywhere.
10: Right now, it's the Wild West when it comes to kratom sales in North Dakota. There are no regulations, no age restrictions, no labeling requirements, and quite simply, no accountability.
9: Armstrong and legislative leaders say they're planning for a three-day session. Well, that special session is the reason why Fargo Mayor Josh Boucher is now resigning his state Senate seat. He says he's resigning now since Governor Armstrong has called for that special session to deal with kratom in September. Boucher says it's important that District 44 has a new senator appointed in time to prepare for and participate in that special session. He was elected mayor in June and took office office earlier this month. A notable first court appearance this afternoon from convicted murderer Vance Belter, who appeared in court on state charges related to last year's shootings of two Minnesota lawmakers and their spouses. Belter avoided the death penalty when he entered a guilty plea in the deaths of Minnesota House Speaker Emerita Melissa Hortman and her husband Mark. He also pleaded guilty to wounding Minnesota State Senator John Hoffman and his wife Yvette, who both survived. Reporter Susie Jones.
11: Vance Belter appeared in person in a Hennepin County courtroom today, where bail remains at $5 million. Now, state prosecutors want Belter to be moved to Hennepin County's jail, while his public defender wants him to remain in Sherburne County. But before the proceedings ended, Belter spoke, asking the judge some questions. Twin Cities defense attorney Joe Tamburino.
12: It's very rare that a defendant will just start talking to a judge. It's completely not advisable to do for any defendant. You always should go through your attorney. However, it's up to the defendant. It's his case. He has rights. He could say, I want to talk to the judge, even if his court-appointed attorney says don't do it. They're advising not to do it.
9: Belter's next court appearance is set for September 2nd. Minnesota Democrats say they'll try again for anti-ICE legislation when the next session rolls around in January. DFL House Floor Leader Jamie Long says these rights should be protected.
13: We believe in protecting people from whether it's having their due process violated by arrested when they shouldn't be, or having damage to their property or their person. Those are things that all Minnesotans should want protected.
9: The anti-ICE legislation was blocked last session in the tied House. And Minnesota's new grooming law is now in effect. It's now a felony for an adult to begin a relationship based on trust that leads to sexual conduct of a minor. Hannah Lopresto was a victim of this a decade ago when she was groomed by her high school teacher. She joined state lawmakers to get the law passed.
14: It feels like time travel. It feels like I went back to rescue little Hannah. All those years ago, she got left behind in the band lesson room in the basement of my high school. And I went back for her. We went back for her together. Being groomed and sexually assaulted forced me to grow up too fast.
9: The new law also expands investigation limits for law enforcement and mandates training for education professionals on how to look for warning signs and to report the grooming crime. I'm Darren Selvig, News Radio KFGO.
15: Take a look at your forecast from Too Tall Tom Szymanski, our chief meteorologist, and we'll have more details starting with the KFGO morning crew for your Tuesday. For the overnight, breezy, scattered showers and thunderstorms popping up off and on throughout the overnight, then decreasing clouds and wind as we get towards the morning hours, right before the KFGO morning crew, smoke and haze. Low of 56, winds of the north-northwest, 14, gusting up to 27 miles an hour. For your Tuesday, mostly sunny, a little chillier, smoke and haze, and then a high just around 76. Wednesday, mostly sunny, a high of 82. Looking at Thursday, going into the weekend, partly cloudy, a little breezy at times, highs in the lower to mid-80s. Right now, we're sitting cloudy, breezy, 67 here at the Mighty 790 and 104.7 KFGO. Do have a little bit of rain popping up, and then we got some thunderstorms that have been kind of going through northwestern Minnesota here, and we got a little bit of a rain system setting up west of Bismarck. We'll see if that comes this way. Certainly, we don't want severe weather, but we certainly could use some rain. We need some rain. There's no getting around that. So I'll follow that throughout the evening, keep you up to date if things do change and we do get some precipitation. And if any of it does get severe, we will keep you up to date with it right here on the Mighty 790 and 104.7 KFGO. But cloudy, breezy, 67 KFGO today. Now the best of our live and local shows here. And we will start with the KFGO morning crew, a little bit of their question of the day and more coming up. Sarah Heinrich. Also, It Takes Two, a couple of things. J.J. Gordon had a great little soundbite from the Wiener races. He was at Looney Days out in Vergas. That was a lot of fun. So that's from It Takes Two, 11 a.m. until 2 each and every weekdays here on KFGO. Also had a nice chance to talk with Ben Prather with Vector Control in Fargo about what the mosquito population is, right? I haven't felt as many mosquitoes this year. They came out late on a Saturday night for me out the lake, but the horse flies are awful. I mentioned that with Kyle Agri last week on the Drive Time News. And then during Afternoons Live 2 to 5 with Tyler Axis, he had a chance to catch up. And you just heard Darren Selvig's story about this. the whole thing with kratom. And I've heard about this a little bit, how addicting this thing is, and it can come in drink form. I've seen it at some tobacco shops around the area. So get his thoughts, and that's probably why they're getting, you know, part of the reason they're going to go to for a special session here to try to eliminate that. So that's coming up for you. KFGO Today, afternoons live, 2 to 5, will feature Governor Kelly Armstrong from the great state of North Dakota. That's on the way right here on KFGO.
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23: Good morning.
24: And good morning. It's your morning crew. It's Doug and Robbie back at it. Here we go with the Monday.
15: Here we go, here we go, here we go.
24: Hi, Two Tall Tom.
26: Cue the music. It's Monday, Monday, Monday, Monday, Monday, Monday, Monday, Monday, Monday, Monday, Monday. To Gim, to you, to Gim.
24: You guys, if you're going to celebrate the Monday, I really think you need to find a different, I don't know, beat to the Monday, Monday, Monday, because you're stealing it from the Friday, Friday, Friday.
26: No, it's backwards. The Friday song was stolen from, which day is before the other in the week? Monday comes before Friday, right? So the Monday song was first.
27: It's a hard argument to beat.
24: Well, I mean, we should talk to Jack Sunday, because didn't he come up with it?
26: Jack really started the Monday song, but he wanted to make everyone else here just, you know, feel happy, so he did that. So.
15: But when you talk about covers and remakes and remixes, yeah. I mean, I can't believe you give no credit to Tiny Tim for the Monday song.
26: Well, Tiny Tim actually started it all. We know that.
15: Okay.
26: But... you know, we tried to copy it, although, as Robbie mentioned, poorly. But the Tiny Tim version of Monday, Monday, Monday should be the song of the day. And also the question of the day should be, how come weekends go so fast and Mondays go so slow?
28: Well,
26: you know?
24: Oh, we could have that question every single Monday.
28: Right.
24: I mean, you know, it could be like Groundhog Day.
15: Might I remind you, wise elder, that going to work... On Monday morning is much better than looking for work on Monday morning.
26: Well, that's exactly why we love Mondays.
15: Oh.
24: Today's
26: right?
24: a particularly
26: you're, feeding right in. You're making my point.
24: And today's yes. a particularly better Monday
1: is
24: because
1: it?
24: The Monday morning parade went straight up Highway 75. She's open.
1: Yes.
24: All the way.
26: Hey, totally, like, no blockage at all, no
24: No, there's
26: cones,
24: a little
26: nothing.
24: Bit of a, oh. like, slow down 40 miles an hour thing because there's another road that's detoured.
1: Uh-huh.
24: So just to make sure you don't run into cones, they just slow yeah. down just a tad, please.
1: But you're no longer taking the scenic route.
24: Nope, no longer.
2: No longer taking the
24: I'm
2: scenic
24: safe,
2: route.
24: I'm safe, Mark, safe from the interstate.
26: That's great.
24: Yeah, I'm pretty excited about that.
2: Yes, indeed.
1: Well, yeah. ladies and gentlemen, boys and girls, it is Monday morning. It's the 3rd of August. You're listening to the KF Show Morning Crew. She's Robbie Daniels. I'm Doug Lear. That's Two-Tall Tom Szymanski in the KF Show Weather Cave. We've got Sarah Hynek, Jack Michaels, and Nate Cohn. KFGO News is next.

0: It's your KFGO morning crew. It's Doug and Robbie back at it on your Monday. Doug, how was your weekend?
1: I think it was good, the parts that I can remember. So, leaning into the now to the, I mean, I walked out the back door this morning. And I remember hearing this, like, last week. I started hearing all the bugs, the sounds of, like, the August. And I love the sound of bugs.
0: Yeah. Are you talking the crickets?
1: Yep.
0: This
1: yep.
0: is funny. We have a cricket down the hall by the offices.
1: Oh.
0: And it's driving the kid who is next to me in the office, the new guy, Mason. It's driving him nuts.
1: He thought
0: somebody actually had a recording of a cricket to bug him.
1: No. Doesn't work that way.
0: It's an actual cricket.
1: And they are not easy to find.
0: No, they're not. And I'm fine with it. It's like a just kind of relaxing little sound. Just listen.
1: Makes you feel like you're camping.
0: Yeah, exactly.
1: Birthday party on Friday night?
0: Wasn't necessarily a big bash or anything. We just went out to supper with Max. It was his 29th birthday, and we ate a lot of ribs.
1: Is he accepting it now that he's 29?
0: Well, he's like me. What else can you do about
1: it? Right.
0: Yeah, nothing you can do about it. Just might as well roll.
1: Yep,
0: roll
1: get into it.
0: With it. How about you two, Tell Tom? How was your weekend?
2: Way too long. I couldn't wait for Monday.
0: Oh, I'm sure. I'm sure.
2: Don't you ever find yourself just staring at the clock?
1: Mm-hmm. All the time.
0: Yeah, and thinking I'm like, doggone it, it's this time. I need to go to bed.
2: No.
0: I actually sat out on the porch yesterday reading a book out at the lake, and I was like, can I just do this can I just stay here?
2: Yeah. You could retire, you know.
0: I know I can.
2: Mm-hmm.
0: Yeah.
2: Well,
0: my husband who's semi-retired that.
2: Yeah, I'm the same as you. I have a semi-retired, mostly retired better half.
0: Yeah.
2: I'm semi. But no, my weekend was good. I, played golf, of course. I mean, that's a shocker, I'm sure.
1: Really?
2: And watched my grandson, the same grandson whose team won that state tournament a couple weeks ago.
1: Yeah.
2: Last week they came in second in the big tournament in Iowa, the Field of Dreams tournament.
0: Ooh. Did they didn't get to play on the field then or
2: they
0: not?
2: They got to visit it.
0: Okay.
2: But they did not play on it. But they finished second out of all those teams from the States. And what
0: That's
2: a great
0: pretty
2: win.
0: Good.
2: They were sad at the end. Kids take losses hard.
0: Oh, yeah.
2: The big picture, I sent my grandson a note. I says, you know, can't win everything in life, and you can learn a lot from losing, but as long as you gave your best effort, you can look yourself in the mirror and hold your head up high and say, you know, we did our best.
0: There
2: and they
0: you
2: did.
0: Go.
2: And they did.
0: Yeah. What age is that? 12?
2: 12 you.
0: Yeah.
1: I took some cuts in the batting cage on Saturday, Tom.
2: Why?
1: Because I could. I was at Thunder Road.
0: Because you happened to be at Thunder Road.
2: Oh, the Thunder Road batting cage. Yeah.
1: But I'm here to tell you that I still feel it on Monday. Like 25 cuts and I'm sore. What a wiener I became.
0: Don't you find as you got older, you found out you have muscles you never realized you had?
2: Well, you had, but you used when you were like 12.
0: Like, why does that hurt?
2: Haven't used them since you were 12, Doug.
1: And I got tired.
2: I know.
1: You get through like the first five cuts and you think, okay, I'm doing okay.
2: Yeah.
1: Could this slow down a little bit?
0: So does that mean you're going to make it part of your workout to go to the batting cage?
1: Nope. Not a chance.
2: How did you make contact?
1: Yeah. Oh, yeah. I mean, I go on the slow. I don't kid myself because you can go on slow, medium, or fast. I go on the slow.
0: Yeah.
2: And how many mph is that?
1: Probably 7.
2: Okay.
1: I mean, it's about the equivalent.
2: Like slow pitch softball?
1: Yeah, it's probably the equivalent of that.
0: Did you partake in the go-karting?
1: Oh, yeah.
0: Did the misses?
1: Oh, no, this was me and my daughter. I'm not racing Mrs. Lear.
0: Okay.
1: No way.
0: If she did go, would she race?
1: Probably not.
0: I would, just so I could run into you.
2: You want to say something funny?
1: It's not bumper cars. It's not bumper cars.
0: Well, I know, but oops, sorry, I didn't mean to do that.
2: Well,
0: running
2: off
0: the track.
2: It is. It's almost it gets kind of aggressive out there with some of the people.
0: It does, yeah. And you can't pick and choose who you want to be with.
1: It's cutthroat.
2: You want to see something funny? Watch me fit in one of those things. I race there with my youngest grandkids. I let them sit next to me.
0: Oh.
2: And it's really hard to get in and out of those things. My knees are above the steering wheel.
1: That's actually impressive, Tom.
0: Yeah.
2: Yeah.
0: I think so.
2: What's
0: so
2: impressive?
1: The fact that you can get into it. I mean,
2: with a great lot of difficulty, but I get in. I'm not going to let my grandkid down.
1: I mean, your cat-like flexibility.
2: Cat-like, yes.
1: Right?
2: Sloth-like.
0: So did the daughter beat you then?
1: Yeah, of course.
2: Of course, no doubt about that.
1: Yep, no doubt about it. How are the ribs, Robbie D?
0: The ribs are great. We had them at the American Legion in Fergus Falls.
1: Ooh.
0: And if you've never had the ribs at the American Legion in Fergus Falls, you're missing out.
1: Hmm.
0: That place is packed all the time for the ribs.
1: Pork rib?
0: Yeah.
1: Yep.
0: Yeah, it's packed all the time for their ribs. Their ribs, I don't know what they do to them, but they're fabulous.
1: Is Friday night rib night?
0: It's you can whenever they're open, you can get ribs.
1: Okay.
0: Yeah, it's on the
2: like
0: menu.
2: Like breakfast in the morning?
0: Well, they're not open for breakfast, so you can't get the ribs.
2: Oh, come on.
0: Whenever they're open. And they have, like, homemade desserts and stuff.
1: Ooh.
0: I mean, yeah, it's, yeah.
1: Good and good for you.
0: Top notch.
1: Mm-hmm.
0: Top notch all the way. And really affordable.
1: Oh.
0: A rib basket, french fries, toast, and, like, two things of rib, $11.99.
1: Whoa!
0: I know. Yeah.
1: Whoa.
0: Four of us, it was $66.
1: Oh, my. You won.
0: Yeah, I think so.
1: That's winning right there.
0: Yeah, I think so.
1: That's the way to do it.
0: Anybody, anytime somebody in the family says, want to go out to eat? And we're like, yeah, let's go to the American Legion. Because it's cheap and it's good.
1: Yeah, that sounds fantastic.
0: Yeah, very good.
1: Well, here we go. Monday morning, 5:18, the KF Drone Morning Crew, Robbie Daniels, Doug Lear, Too Tall, Tom Szymanski. Here comes your question of the day.
0: Well, thank you to Doug Lear for the question of the day today. Do you water the lawn and the flowers, or do you just let them dry?
1: Yeah,
0: do and
2: you
0: die?
2: Come over and let them die.
1: Yeah, do you pick out maybe your favorites? Do you try to save grandma's daffodils, or do you just say, that's it?
2: Mm.
1: Done. It's a drought. It's August.
2: Mm-hmm.
1: We tried.
0: Mm-hmm.
2: Let them die.
1: So to prime the pump, Mrs. Lear is the one that's in charge of water and stuff.
0: Mm-hmm.
1: And I think if what I gather from watching, I think she does pick out like some of the favorites.
0: Yep.
1: And just tries to keep those alive.
0: Sure.
1: The garden is kind of like, well, you know what? If we get something out of there, that's great.
0: Like
1: but,
0: vegetable garden or
1: yeah,
0: flower
1: I
0: garden?
1: They're both.
0: Okay.
1: They're both. I mean, there's some pumpkins and some cucumbers and stuff like that. But when it comes to the lawn, I don't remember the last time we watered the lawn.
0: And you don't dare mow it.
1: No. Don't have to.
0: Yeah, there's that.
1: I go through and I go through with the weed whacker and I knock down like some of the stray hairs like they would be growing out of my ear, you know?
0: Yep,
1: you get
0: a
1: stray hair out there.
0: Sure.
1: But I honestly can't remember the last time we watered the lawn.
2: Hmm. What's a waste of water, really? And money.
0: Yeah, there's that.
2: Not cheap.
0: There's that.
1: Yeah, I can't imagine.
0: We water at the lake because we have a pump
1: just a
0: in
1: pump.
0: The lake.
1: Yeah.
0: So.
1: Yeah. That's a good way to do it.
0: Right.
1: So that's our KF Drone Morning Crew question of the day. If you're going through the August drought, the dog days of summer, do you water the lawn, the garden, the plants and flowers, or do you maybe pick a couple of favorite ones, keep those alive, or you just let them all die?
0: It's the KF Drone Morning Crew. It's Doug and Robbie.
1: Our KF Drone Morning Crew question of the day, Too Tall Tom Szymanski.
2: What?
1: So depending on where you are or where you are not, your lawn... plants, flowers, garden may be stressed for lack of moisture and precipitation. What do you do, Too Tall Tom Szymanski?
2: Well, as far as the plants are concerned, Janelle and I, it's her, that's her baby, the potted plants. But we water those all the time. We got to keep the potted plants going. It's a daily watering, and when we get into a wet cycle, you don't have to do it every day, but the way it is now, we have to. As far as the grass is concerned, in previous years where the drought has not been all that bad, I give it a little watering here and there to keep it green. But right now, you're swimming upstream. I've given up. It's just you can't keep up anymore.
1: Mm-hmm. Mm-hmm.
2: It's a lot of water to use. It's a lot of wasted water, and it's a lot of money.
1: Yeah.
2: And so, and the thing that people don't know, too, well, maybe they know, but they sometimes forget, is that the yard isn't dead. It's just dormant. I mean,
0: yeah, you just
2: it'll come back when the fall rains.
0: I was just going to mention that because I've heard that on Plant Talk with It Takes Two before, and that's what they say. It may look like it's dead, but it's just, like you said, dormant. It'll be back.
2: We get those late summer, early fall rains, and, we'll be out there mowing the yard a couple times a week once again at the end of the growing season. That's probably what's going to happen. But right now, no, I haven't mowed the yard. When's the last time I cut the yard? 2 weeks ago, maybe?
1: I think we're on, like, three. Maybe once since the 4th of July, I think.
2: I will set the sprinkler once in a while in an area where the perennials are, just to keep them alive and well. And some of the grass gets the water from that. So there are, like, spots here and there where the grass is green. And like you said, I'll probably go out with a weed whacker and cut those, But, yeah.
1: I've always thought about getting, like, one of them rain barrel setups. I see one when I walk.
0: Oh, yeah.
1: And they've got, like, barrels hooked up to the downspouts, and the downspouts come in, and then they got a spout on the bottom of the barrel.
0: Yep.
1: Like and that would be
2: rainwater's cool. Better than tap water for watering.
0: Mm-hmm.
2: There's just different nutrients in it. Rainwater does way better to green up the grass than if you sprinkle it all day with the water out of your house.
0: Yeah. I know a lot of extension offices will have the how-tos,
3: right?
0: If you want to put one together.
3: Yeah, Riverkeepers has done that too, mm-hmm. like a rain barrel workshop, and mm-hmm. it looks like it's rather labor intensive too. I'm just kind of. I'm lazy, you know. I'd rather watch Mrs. Lear water the plants.
2: I'm going to say Robbie's had more rain than we have here.
1: I think so.
2: There's a little bit more down south.
1: Show
2: off. Some more episodes. But Doug and I'll bet our yards are both just as brown as can be.
0: Ours is, our front yard's really bad.
3: Is that?
0: I mean, we've got, it's pulling away from the sidewalk and everything. It's really bad. It's pulling away. I've never seen this in the whole however long we've lived in the house that we're in. It's pulling away. You know, the dirt up to the house.
3: Oh.
0: We kind of have a little garden area with some mulch and that kind of stuff. That's pulling away. Yeah. And that's where the stupid hornets are hanging out.
3: Ah, yes.
0: Yes.
3: Yes. Yes. So what do you do, Robbie D? Do you water the lawn, water the plants and flowers and garden, out a couple of faves?
0: So here's the thing. I've got that planter in the front of the house, and thankfully it's not getting, you know, full-on sunshine every day.
3: Sure.
0: So that... For some reason, the geraniums, Max planted them this year, and they weren't doing the best. I'm like, geez, these are terrible geraniums. And all of a sudden, I don't know if they like the dry, but all of a sudden, they're like, you know?
3: Yeah.
0: But Rick had to water them the other night because the hornets were out. I was like, I'm not watering these things.
3: Yeah.
0: And then Max did buy me another plant because I don't have a lot because I don't, you know, if I'm not there on the weekends, I can't water.
3: Right.
0: The sun is too heavy and hot at the lake, and I'm not there all week, so I don't buy a lot of plants. But Max bought me another potted one. There's like maybe two things on that right now. They're like some sort of a daisy or something, or a brown-eyed Susan or whatever. And it's just so I have it actually sitting by the hose. So whenever we turn the hose on, I'm like, yeah, can you give me a drink? Give it a drink.
3: Yeah.
0: But otherwise, I gave up. I'm like, yeah, no.
3: Yeah. You know, and there's people like our good friend and listener, Grant, and you can actually check out his Rural Reflections podcast on kfgo.com. He actually moves his lawnmower up in July up to 4 inches and then up to 5 inches
0: so
3: that he's, you know, letting it stay higher, letting the roots go deeper. And then another good point is they intentionally have a lot of different native pollinator plants that are used to
0: the
3: dry weather. And if I was... if I was smart enough, I'd tell Mrs. Lear, hey, let's find some of those plants that are more drought tolerant and drought resistant.
0: Yeah, there you go.
3: Because they're used to it.
0: We did get one text in, too. It says, we water the flowers in the garden, but not the lawn.
3: Yeah.
0: That's kind of the way I think everybody is.
3: Well, and maybe society has evolved a little bit, but like in our neighborhood, when I walk, there's very few people watering the lawn.
0: Yeah,
2: I've seen a few. There are some hardcores out there that just for whatever reason have to have a perfectly green yard.
3: Right,
2: you know, good for them, but I'd like to see their water bill.
0: Yeah, oh. Right, exactly.
3: Yeah, yeah.
2: Do you have an underground sprinkler system, guys?
3: No.
2: I had one, you know, built in our house, and we had it built in 2005, and we just never had it hooked up. We decided, no, that would be too much of a temptation to waste water.
0: My husband's too cheap. He'd never do it.
2: No.
0: Even at the lake.
2: No.
3: Right.
0: Yeah.
3: Right.
0: Yeah.
3: And I was just thinking, I mean, once it's there, it's great, but the ground is shifting and moving and the pipes, and you got to blow them out every fall.
0: You
3: got to
0: blow them out in the fall. Yeah.
2: A lot of work.
3: Yeah, I see pain.
0: Yep.
3: I see pain.
0: No, thanks.
3: Yep. KFGO time, 5:51 into the KFGO Weather Cave with Too Tall Tom Szymanski.
2: Wow.
3: I mean, you know, we had a nice combination of heat and wind yesterday, but I saw the Bismarck National Weather Service. Bismarck? 105 yesterday. They broke another record out there.
2: I will get you an impressive count of 100-degree days ahead in July. It was a lot of them. A lot. And,
3: really?
2: Yeah, I'll tell you what, that has been the garden spot. That's just beautiful.
3: They probably don't. Do they get the humidity like we get, though? Do they get the dew points?
2: Once in a while, but overall we have higher humidity in this part of the state. But they, you know, I lived out there. They do get it at once in a while. Yes, they do. Mm-hmm.
3: And I wouldn't say like yesterday with that breeze, it kept it.
0: Didn't
3: like,
0: feel it. Yeah. Didn't feel muggy at all.
3: What did we hit like 90 or so yesterday?
2: We hit 91 yesterday.
3: Oh, we did.
2: And we hit 89 on Saturday, I believe. Yes, 89 Saturday, 91 yesterday. So at least you know we can save face and not be too embarrassed with the temperatures. They were okay. They represented summer quite well.
0: Very much so.
2: Here's a sad little fact here for you.
3: Uh-oh, I think I know where you're.
2: The average high temperature now is 82. And that means we are now going down on the average high, because the highest average high in the calendar year is 83. This is a sad day. I think we should just have a moment of silence.
3: Is that why the flag is at? I thought the flag was at half staff because our flagpole was broken. But now, I know what it really is.
2: I think the flag should be a quarter staff.
3: Yeah.
2: I think it's a sad day.
3: It is.
2: I'm kind of crestfallen right now.
3: Are you crestfallen?
2: I'm crestfallen. You've
3: been blocking very well. Okay, so we can't fix your crest, mm-hmm. but we mm-hmm. can bring you the 552 haiku.
2: And this is a message for everybody who thinks this summer's over.
3: Listen up, kids.
2: My question to them would be right back is, did summer ever begin?
3: Yeah.
2: So, I mean, you know, it's been kind of cool.
3: Maybe on the equator.
2: Okay. Here we go.
3: Yes.
2: Summer ain't over. Mm. August and September yet. Maybe October?
3: Really?
2: Wouldn't that be nice?
0: Yeah.
2: Remember that year we had a 97, like on October
3: it was
2: or whatever?
3: A Sunday. Yep.
2: Yes, that was the hottest. Was the hottest temperature ever in October. And that year, it was the hottest temperature of that year.
3: Of that year.
2: So it was on October. So hope springs eternal.
3: Yes.
2: And the only problem with that was we didn't have a 97 in November that year, which would have been nice. But, you know, that's the point is summer's not exactly at the halfway point between July 4th and Labor Day.
3: But we didn't have a haiku that October either.
2: Well, that's true.
3: Coincidence? I think not.
2: But what a haiku I could have created
3: today,
2: had I been here. I know. That was just before I got here, by the way.
3: I know. Got to live in the now. Live in the now.
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0: It's the morning crew with Doug, Robbie, and Sunshine Sarah Heinrich. Good morning, Sarah.
11: Top of the morning to you. How are we doing on our Monday morning?
1: Not too shabby.
3: Yeah. I mean, we flipped the calendar August, so I'm curious, is the little Heinrich herd, are they getting excited for school to start to get back and to see their city friends, or are they just like, oh, really, Mom?
11: Could just live out feral on the country, just no need for any sighting of any other human being. No, I have one who is excited for school, and I have a couple that are not.
3: Okay, is Luke excited?
11: I am also in the not category. So this mom would definitely not be excited. Luke is the one that's excited for school. He's my academic kid. Like, mm-hmm. he loves everything, learning. You put that kid in the library for the day, and you wouldn't hear a peep out of him. Like, he just loves to absorb and learn.
0: He's your brainiac, huh?
11: He's my brainiac. And so I'm like, you go do great things, buddy. Because, I mean, I avoided classes like things like chemistry and biology and trigonometry. Like, those things were definitely things I tried to avoid going through school.
0: So is he take after Richie then?
11: Probably. His dad's a little bit more on the academic side, I would say, than Mom. Yeah, more of a draw to school.
3: Are you a last minute lady on the back to school shopping, or you are like you've been done since the 4th of July?
11: So 9 times out of 10, I am a back to school lady, or putting it off, right? Like, I just try to pretend like it's not happening when it comes to back to school shopping. But this year, I've been a little bit more on top of my game. You guys, we have a huge donor that comes in and donates all of the kids' school supplies that they need for the school year for K through 6. And I even believe now they're donating high school supplies as well.
0: This
11: has been in place since Luke was...
0: beautiful.
11: Pre-K, kindergarten.
3: I love that.
11: That has been going on. It's so awesome. And it's an anonymous donor that comes in and does this. So all my kids need are the tennis shoes, backpack, and a wired headphone. That's it.
0: Okay. What are they using the headphones these days for?
11: iPads.
0: Oh, yeah. Okay.
11: You know, and got to plug in and got to do they've got like, you know, math apps or whatever do in their classroom. And so that's what they're using the headphones for.
0: And they don't require you to bring in your own iPad, right?
11: No. Okay, no, that's all supplied and provided. And so we are very fortunate at Medina. So we don't even do any of the folders or the pencils or the crayons or all the things that we used to do when we were looking for school supplies. That is all donated at Medina.
3: Right.
0: That's awesome.
3: Yep, tis the season. Right? Tis the season.
11: Yeah. Absolutely. Way to, like, set kids up for success, right? Like, give them the tools that they need for the school year. I think that's pretty cool.
3: Exactly.
0: All right. So looks like food prices are up.
11: You guys, I didn't think that food prices could go up. Like, I really was like, at some
0: any more than they already have.
11: We have to reach, like, the tippity top, the limit. Like, we're all just going broke, right? Like, paying for groceries. And yet, the July food price outlook says that we will rise 3.1% yet again this year.
0: That is nuts.
11: Isn't it crazy? So food at home prices are at 2.7% increase. Well, food away from home is at 3.5%. I mean, when we talk about, we've talked how many times about avoiding the drive-through. We've talked so many times about, you know, like trying to scale back on eating out and all of, I mean, we're looking at a 3.5% increase yet again when we're already all kind of maxed out when it comes to our food budget. And so that's really hitting, I feel like, families really, really hard. Also, I feel bad for the restaurants out there.
3: Yeah.
11: I mean, it stinks when you have to raise your prices and that you have less people coming in the door. And, I mean, just talk about when we ate out at a restaurant yesterday. And I said to Richie, I said, man, I said, how long has it been since we've eaten out? And I'm like, you know, and granted, it's summer and we're cooking out and, you know, all those things. But I thought, man, it's been a while since we've been at a sit-down restaurant, and clearly the restaurant was not very busy. And I said to Richie, I said, man, it has just got to be really tough on these businesses when food prices are high, and you can easily see that there are fewer people going out to eat.
0: You know, we hear about it. I swear to God, almost every other day there's another restaurant that's closing its doors.
11: Yeah, and it just makes me incredibly sad to see that, because I don't want to see any businesses go away. I don't want to see anybody have to close their doors. But, yes, we are expecting another 3.5% increase on the restaurant side of things. You guys, food prices have gone up 33% over the last 7 years.
0: That's bananas.
11: The biggest jump in 50 years.
3: What about a snapshot on something like everybody loves, and where we live, you just keep on paying for it because it doesn't matter how much it costs. The price of ground beef, Sarah.
11: Ground beef hit 682 in June. Because these are national numbers, okay?
3: Right, right.
11: But I would agree. I would think that that would be pretty similar to what we're seeing, at least what I'm seeing in the stores. You know, you see more, you see less, but ground beef hit 682 a pound in June. So that's a 79% increase from 2019. Do you want to know one of the good news?
3: Please.
11: Retail egg prices fell almost a full percent and were 28% below a June of last year. So egg prices have come down 28% in just 1 year.
1: Wow, that's phenomenal.
11: So I see that at the store, too.
1: Yeah.
0: Oh, yeah, definitely.
3: You don't even notice the price of egg. I mean, you notice how low they are compared to when, you know, the bird flu was killing off all the flocks everywhere.
0: But speaking of, I mean, last week and the week before, you know, all the bad lettuce, and then all of a sudden we were hearing that eggs were hit with salmonella.
11: Right. Oh. And so retail fresh vegetable prices are another one that decreased by 1.2% from May to June. So vegetables are going down, Doug. So you have no reason to not be eating those vegetables. Okay, I haven't heard any Dorito prices dropping.
3: Okay, I can tell you, because I'm in charge of consumption, not production. Like, I just eat the stuff.
11: Mm-hmm.
3: But I was at the store, and I got sucked into, like, you know, one of these sales. And I bought a can of Pringles. I don't normally buy Pringles. I bought a can of Pringles. I'm like, is this the single serve? Is this the size of the Pringles can?
0: Yeah, they're not the same. And they don't taste the same either anymore.
3: They went from like a 48-ounce size down to like a one-cup size. Yeah, and you're right. They're thinner.
0: They don't taste the same. There's something. They mixed up the something, and they don't taste the same.
11: Companies should not change recipes.
0: Yeah, and they're doing that to save money.
11: Not be doing that. Like, people like the Pringles. You are going to spend a little bit more because you want that name brand.
3: Right.
11: You have expectations of what that is going to taste like. I don't care if it's a Pringle, a can of Coke. There are things that have been around for decades, and we purchase them, Doritos, whatever, because we have expectations of how they are supposed to taste.
3: I wonder if that's what happened to my Cheez-Its. Because the Cheez-Its taste different. Did they, like, start skimping on the fake cheese and they have even less fake
0: cheese
3: in my
0: Cheez-Its? That's why you have to buy the extra cheesy. The extra cheesy tastes like the cheesy that it used to be.
3: Oh, I know.
11: And it's just like the super-size Mega Family Pack is now just the same as what a regular serving was, right? Like a regular bag of Dorito was when we were buying them 5 years ago.
1: Yeah.
11: And now I buy the family size and I think to myself, this is not that big, but boy, oh boy, are we paying a lot for air. But we have expectations of what those name brands are going to taste like.
0: Right.
11: When you buy an off-brand, do you have an expectation? I feel like we are far more forgiving on off-brands, right? Where it's like, oh, well, it's pretty good, but I mean, it was less money, so it's fine.
0: I feel like you know the kind of off-brands you can buy that are close to.
3: Yep.
0: You know what
3: I'm
0: saying?
3: There's some that you can.
0: Like, okay, for example, I prefer the Great Value Tater Tots to the name brand Tater Tots. So you're right.
11: Oh.
0: I don't know why. There's something different in them. I think the Orida ones have a fakey taste for me, or there's something in them, but I prefer the Great Value ones.
11: But notice how you said get close to, right? Like, we have forgiveness for off-brands because we're like, well, we paid a little bit less,
1: right?
11: Mm-hmm. So, I mean, it maybe just doesn't taste quite the same. But when you buy those name brands and you spend the money, you have high expectations. So companies out there, do not chase the recipe.
0: Mm-mm.
11: Like, don't go messing with a good thing.
0: Do you find, as a mom and, you know, with a big family, do you find that you're making things that stretch a little farther, such as like a hot dish, because then you've got some leftovers and you can have it for lunch? I noticed the Hubs and I have been doing that, too.
11: Yep, I have been trying really hard, I feel like, to like you said, like, stretch things further.
0: Mm-hmm.
11: Even, like, with my chili, I even added an extra can of beans.
0: Right.
11: I found myself doing that. And I mean, not that I would have to do that, but maybe just trying to do, like, a few more extra of those things. I also have seen a huge uptick in the amount that I'm cooking at home.
1: Yeah.
11: Like, an incredible uptick. Mm-hmm. Like I said, the eating out thing has really, really slowed down in our world.
3: And if you make, like, my... my

0: from KFGO Today.
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3: This is It Takes Two, Amy Eiler, J.J. Gordon. Okay, let's get back to the wiener dog races in Virgis, Minnesota over the weekend.
4: Yes.
3: J.J. Gordon got to speak with the winner.
4: I rushed the field after the championship so that I could speak with, I could bark with the winner, but then talk to his two-legged owners. Virgis, Minnesota, home of the world's biggest loon, but also right now the home of Rex, who just absolutely crushed it in the Wiener Dog Festival this year. Okay, who are Rex's people here?
5: I'm Cade.
6: And I'm Siri.
4: Okay, let's talk right about this champion, right? Because only one person gets to go home first place. Has Rex been running in races before?
5: Yeah, he ran last year and got third.
4: Okay, so he jumped from third to first. Way to go, Rex. You're really crushing it these days. And how old is Rex?
5: 2.5.
4: 2.5. Is there racing in his future? Will he come back to defend his title in 2027?
5: Yeah, he will.
4: I love that. That's awesome. And then what's Rex's favorite treat? I mean, what is he going to be rewarded with right now?
6: Probably a steak. He needs a steak, I think.
4: A steak? Oh, boy. This is one lucky pup if I've ever seen one before. What an absolutely fun day. So much fun. And then where are you folks from?
5: Dilworth, Minnesota.
4: Dilworth. All right. Represent Dilworth, right? And then any other races that Rex runs in, or just this one in Looney Days?
5: Just this one.
4: Okay. See, I like that. I like a champion who keeps coming in every time. Some swagger next year, I think, coming in. And if he knows a steak is at the end of this, he's definitely going to compete more. But God, congratulations. And what did you have at the other end? What was Rex running towards?
6: Hamburgers. We made two hamburgers this morning.
4: And did he take down both of them already?
6: Oh, just about.
4: Well, congratulations. Have just an awesome day, and we'll see you in 2027.
6: Thank you.
3: They made two fresh burgers in the morning to have them at the other end. That is a food-motivated dog.
4: Yeah.
3: So you want a wiener dog to win the race? You find one that is very food motivated. They had two hamburgers, and then they were going to give him a steak when he got home.
4: This is what Digger did not tell us about the competition. So it is two people, right? It's an owner at each side. But okay. The owner who's at the start gate, if you will.
3: Yeah.
4: You are just lined up next to other people. So there's no gates, nothing opens. You are holding your dog back until ready, set, go. And some people would sort of toss their dog. Their dogs are already running in the air, and they'd sort of toss their dogs the first couple feet.
3: Oh.
4: And then the dog would land and take off. Also, I saw it was a little cute. I mean, this must have been just a little puppy running in this. And he was going for first place. This puppy was going to get first place. And an older dog came and, rolled over him. And then this poor little dog just couldn't get back up afterwards.
3: Oh,
4: he couldn't
3: no.
4: make it back. And then the amount of dogs who got to the finish line and then stopped and ran back. It was
3: stopped and ran back.
4: And ran back. Just didn't cross the finish line. Just got there and just maybe a couple more paws and they would have had it.
3: So it's a lot more chaos than people probably imagine.
4: Definitely.
3: It's just chaos because there's not lanes that they're staying in. They're just throwing the dogs out and they're just running every which way.
4: Now, I noticed that so if I were to run in the Festival of Wieners next year.
3: Yes.
4: These are things I noticed. People chose to be as close to the snow fencing as possible.
3: Oh.
4: So that way their dog doesn't, can't go to the left. They can only, veer to the right.
3: Right.
4: There was another one that had a ball. I would say it's the size of a ball like a kid would play with. So it's a big, rubber ball. Much larger than could ever fit in a dog's mouth. And so they had this big ball, and they used that to get their dog's attention because the dog would come and push the ball with its nose. But that was another good choice, too, because it was a big

0: big,
1: right.
0: you know, a big toy. That being said, oh, the amount of, you know, squeaky bananas and the amount sure. of milk bones, it yeah. was just...
1: How many dogs were racing in this? Did you ask?
0: Okay, so the first heat they did was 8 races, and there were 10 dogs per race.
1: What?
0: I brought you the form because they printed off, like, a how many dogs had were already registered by, you know, 2 days before. There must have been well over 100 dogs there.
1: Well, and yeah, that's crazy.
0: Texas, Florida, Montana, Canada. There were dogs from everywhere who came to compete.
1: Where was Rex from? Did you ask them?
0: Dilworth.
1: Oh, Dilworth. Oh, it was a local dog that
0: local took it.
1: Local dog. I mean, Dilworth isn't local to Vergas, but I would say local enough.
0: Yeah, it's still in Minnesota.
1: Minnesota. A Minnesota
0: just
1: dog.
0: Just down Highway 10. And yeah. Then you get on 59 for just a quick second. Unless you take 10 all the way, you know, to Frazee, and then you're going to backtrack a little bit.
1: Right.
0: Whatever way you want to get there.
1: However you want to get there.
0: I will also say this, too. Congratulations. I spent a lot of time in the city of Vergas growing up as a kid. The improvements that they have made to that park, the pickleball courts, the
1: yeah,
0: permanent
1: the
0: bathroom
1: so nice.
0: Facilities, it's great. And then they sell T-shirts to the Festival of Wieners to raise money to get the bleachers back year after year. And
1: oh.
0: I think, what was he saying? It was, it's $5,000 a bleacher, I think is what he said, to rent them. And they had 4 bleachers. And so they want to add a 5th one next year. Because, and there are so many people who show up.
1: This is, I mean, so this is the one of the most popular events of Looney Days, is our understanding.
0: I would dare say it is the most
1: popular. The most
0: popular,
1: would you?
0: I think yeah. like, when you look at it just crowd-wise,
1: yeah.
0: I think this is the thing that brings the most people out.
1: And it's at the...
0: At the baseball diamond.
1: Yeah, that's right.
0: Yep. Which, if you've been around Vergas long enough, it's right across from what used to be Al's Stop and Shop, or mm-hmm. Big Jim's.
1: Yep.
0: And so...
1: That's fun.
0: And it, like... Because Vergas is just still a small town, right? So they had the sheriff's department helping.
1: You've been to the grocery store in recent years?
0: They got rid of the grocery store.
1: No, the new one, like that's
0: oh,
1: the new one.
0: Oh, the little one? I have not.
1: It's really nice.
0: I don't know if I can. I'm such a Goodman's fan.
1: Mm.
0: I miss that. Rest in peace, Ronnie Goodman. You're the man. You taught me so much about butchering.
1: Did you go to Billy's?
0: We did not go to Billy's while we were there. Because there was just too many.
1: There
0: were
1: so
0: too many
1: people. I know.
0: Right?
1: That Main Street is packed during Looney Days, which is good.
0: It is really good.
1: It's great.
0: These and small towns really need. And, you know, I ran into a great listener who's like, I'm going to see you at Potato Days, right? And I'm like, of course you are.
1: And you even went to the Becker County Fair, too. You got it all in this weekend.
0: I did. I went to every difficult parking situation in the Lakes area this weekend.
1: You really
0: every
1: did.
0: Every single one.
1: You really did. Vergas is just like, you just park wherever, and you're just going to walk the town.
0: Yeah.
1: It just is how it is during Looney Days,
0: they,
1: I feel like.
0: They have put up, what would that be, the south side of town? They have a big, like, walking path. And
1: yes.
0: So, luckily, if you parked anywhere there, you could use the walking path.
1: Yeah.
0: And they did. They had a ton of ATVs and golf carts moving people around. You could also, you know, they made it easy if you needed to pull up and, you know, grab someone whose mobility wasn't necessarily great, so...
1: That's nice.
0: Yeah.
1: They do such a good job. Yeah, and then it was kind of, I'm sure, a little bit messy with the Becker County Fair and all of the construction going on in Detroit Lakes. Now, is it going to be amazing when they're done? Yes. We just got to deal with it for a little bit. And then we're going to be so happy with all the improvements in DL, I think. It's going to be good.
0: Do you know what else is going to be amazing when it's done? And boy, oh boy, you can see the end in sight. That other... railway underpass in Moorhead that they are just finishing up. I mean, it's looking
1: yeah.
0: good already. That is going to be such a huge game changer for Moorhead. And congratulations. And, you know, that just doesn't happen. It was a lot of hard work by some really dedicated elected officials who fought hard for that money. So,
1: hey, speaking of Moorhead, how'd we do on Miracle Treat Day? I hope it was a good one.
0: Oh, I think it was a fantastic
1: day
0: for Miracle
1: Treat Day. I hope it was a good
0: one. I think it was.
1: Yeah. It was really fun to be out there. I really enjoyed the midday sprinkles to kind of cool things down for the day. Liked that. We could use more of that.
0: Did you like that little splash that we got today?
1: I like that too. We need a little bit of rain. It's very nice.
0: You know what's weird? My hydrangeas are going crazy.
1: Yeah.
0: But
1: the hydrangeas look so good this year.
0: I haven't been watering. I've just been letting Mother Nature take care of it.
1: Dave question, not a me question, but I think all the hydrangeas look great this year.
0: They do. Maybe a little bit of stress is good for them?
1: I guess. This is It Takes Two. Amy Eiler, JJ Gordon on KFGO.
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3: This is the Twins Minute. I'm John Vitas. Oh, what a finale it was yesterday in Seattle. Twins trying to win the series against the Mariners. But Seattle jumped out to a 6-0 lead against Taj Bradley and Kendry Rojas. But the Twins' bats were not deterred. Home runs from Trevor Larnach and Royce Lewis got the Twins closer, and then it was Luke Keyshaw's turn.
4: This ball hit high in the air to deep right field. Robles going back. Has Keyshaw touched him up? You bet he has. We've got a tie ball game as Luke Keyshaw homers the other way off Munoz, his sixth of the year for a 6-6 guy, and the Twins just won't go away.
3: Incredible comeback there for Minnesota, but in the bottom of the ninth, closer Yoenndris Gomez would blow his first save of the season. He gave up three singles to the four batters he faced. The final one, a Colt Emerson walk-off base hit. Second year in a row that the Mariners have walked off the Twins twice in Seattle. This has been a presentation of the Treasure Island Baseball Network.
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9: 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In the next hour, Ben Prather from Fargo Vector Control will be joining It Takes Two. That was a great conversation earlier today. Also, North Dakota Governor Kelly Armstrong with our good friend Tyler Axton. 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We'll get a full forecast after more news from Darren Selvig on the way. 65 degrees, cloudy and a little breezy. We do have some rain hopefully coming in the area. There's a big band of rain right around Bismarck right now. We'll keep you up to date throughout the evening and hopefully we get some more precipitation around here. We certainly do need it. 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
10: ABC News, I'm Stephanie Officer. Spokane saw a mass exodus this weekend as wildfires converged in Washington State. ABC's Alex Stone is there.
11: Families fleeing walls of flames, homes engulfed as the three fast-moving wildfires broke out Saturday.
12: Oh my God, dude.
11: Some 67,000 people in Spokane County forced to flee on a moment's notice.
10: It's a record. Spider-Man Brand New Day has broken the Avengers Endgame hold on the biggest North American opening weekend. It earned $360 million between U.S. and Canada. This marks a new milestone, blowing past the previous $357 million record set by Avengers Endgame in 2019. The success of Spider-Man Brand New Day and The Odyssey has contributed to a record weekend at the box office. Disney is the parent company of ABC News and Marvel Studios. This is ABC News. Ohio Senior Senator Republican Bernie Moreno now leading the charge against his former son-in-law, pushing for Representative Max Miller to leave Congress. ABC's Jay O'Brien explains.
13: In a February police report obtained by ABC News, Moreno told authorities her daughter came back from staying with Miller and had a fractured collarbone and what appeared to be a handprint bruise on her shoulder. Moreno also detailed an alleged pattern of abuse against her, alleging Miller threw her against the wall weeks earlier and saying in 2024 he held a gun to her head and separately threw hot water on her. Moreno told authorities her toddler said, "Daddy, kill you."
10: After nearly a decade of delays, the FAA approved Boeing's 737 MAX 7 for flight. The smallest of the company's popular 737 jets will primarily serve small and medium routes for airlines, including Spirit Air. I'm Stephanie Officer, ABC News.
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18: I'm Darren Selvig, KFGO News. North Dakota Governor Kelly Armstrong has signed an executive order to limit what he's called the imminent public health threat caused by the sale of kratom and 7-OH. And he's calling legislators back to Bismarck for a special session to deal with it. This follows an emergency rule issued by the North Dakota Board of Pharmacy classifying 7-OH as a Schedule 1 controlled substance. That puts it in the same category as LSD and heroin. And the Federal Drug Enforcement Administration has done the same thing for 7-OH. Armstrong says kratom and 7-OH are sold just about everywhere.
19: Right now, it's the Wild West when it comes to kratom sales in North Dakota. There are no regulations, no age restrictions, no labeling requirements, and quite simply no accountability.
18: Armstrong and legislative leaders say they're planning for a three-day session. Well, that special session is the reason why Fargo Mayor Josh Boucher is now resigning his state Senate seat. He says he's resigning now since Governor Armstrong has called for that special session to deal with kratom in September. Boucher says it's important that District 44 has a new senator appointed in time to prepare for and participate in that special session. He was elected mayor in June and took office earlier this month. A notable first court appearance this afternoon from convicted murderer Vance Belter, who appeared in court on state charges related to last year's shootings of two Minnesota lawmakers and their spouses. Belter avoided the death penalty when he entered a guilty plea in the deaths of Minnesota House Speaker Emerita Melissa Hortman and her husband Mark. He also pleaded guilty to wounding Minnesota State Senator John Hoffman and his wife Yvette, who both survived. Reporter Susie Jones.
20: Vance Belter appeared in person in a Hennepin County courtroom today where bail remains at $5 million. Now, state prosecutors want Belter to be moved to Hennepin County's jail while his public defender wants him to remain in Sherburne County. But before the proceedings ended, Belter spoke, asking the judge some questions. Twin Cities defense attorney Joe Tamburino.
0: It's very rare that a defendant will just start talking to a judge. It's completely not advisable to do for any defendant. You always should go through your attorney. However, it's up to the defendant. It's his case. He has rights. He could say, I want to talk to the judge, even if his court-appointed attorney says, don't do it. They're advising not to do it.
18: Belter's next court appearance is set for September 2nd. Minnesota Democrats say they'll try again for anti-ICE legislation when the next session rolls around in January. DFL House Floor Leader Jamie Long says these rights should be protected.
21: We believe in protecting people from whether it's having their due process violated by arrested when they shouldn't be, or mm-hmm. having damage to their property or their person. Those are things that all Minnesotans should want protected.
18: The anti-ICE legislation was blocked last session in the tied House. And Minnesota's new grooming law is now in effect. It's now a felony for an adult to begin a relationship based on trust that leads to sexual conduct of a minor. Hannah Lopresto was a victim of this a decade ago when she was groomed by her high school teacher. She joined state lawmakers to get the law passed.
22: It feels like time travel. It feels like I went back to rescue little Hannah. All those years ago, she got left behind in the band lesson room in the basement of my high school. And I went back for her. We went back for her. Together. Being groomed and sexually assaulted forced me to grow up too fast.
18: The new law also expands investigation limits for law enforcement and mandates training for education professionals on how to look for warning signs and to report the grooming crime. I'm Darren Selvig, News Radio KFGO.
9: And looking at your forecast, as we're kind of having some overnight showers pop up and on, but not so much in the Fargo-Moorhead area. You got some severe weather that kind of went through the northern part of Minnesota. Going to drop down to 66 for the overnight low. We'll keep you up to date if any precip does come in. A little cooler tomorrow, a high just in the mid-70s. And then looking ahead to Wednesday, kind of rolling right around 80 and then warming up going into the weekend. Two Tall Tom Schmanski will have more details, starting with the KFGO Morning Crew tomorrow, 5 a.m. until 8 a.m. Then in through News and Views, It Takes Two, and throughout the day. Right now we're sitting windy in 66, cloudy in 66. Again, a big band of showers kind of riding around Bismarck, right in the center part of the state right now. And we'll see if we get some of that precip to come here eventually. More KFGO today on the way. Again, It Takes Two with Amy and JJ each and every weekday, 11 a.m. until 2 p.m. We had a chance to catch up with Ben Prather from Fargo Vector Control about the mosquito population. And then North Dakota Governor Kelly Armstrong with Tyler Axness, Afternoons Live, 2 to 5. That'll be coming up for you shortly here on KFGO.
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1: It takes two. Amy Eiler, J.J. Gordon, and on the line is Ben Prather from Cass County Vector Control. Ben, welcome back to KFGO Radio.
3: Yeah, hello. How's everybody doing?
1: How's the mosquito population? With this dry weather, it had to be pretty good for trying to keep the mosquitoes down.
3: Yeah, it's actually been quite slow. There's not too many tears shed for us when we tell people we're a little bit bored around here. But overall conditions have been actually really pretty comfortable, unless, you know, we've had a few folks that I know personally who say, oh, I had a tough night here and a tough night there. But generally, what our trap data is showing and I think the general experience is that people are pretty comfortable right now.
1: Yeah. Okay. When we talk about mosquitoes, has there even been any spraying or any widespread control of mosquitoes this summer yet?
3: Yeah, well, so, you know, just to remind the audience, our number one thing that we do is to control mosquitoes in standing water. So every time it rains, every, you know, some of these smaller events, we've been out checking some of the sites. A lot of them are dry, but some of them are holding water and producing mosquitoes. So we are actively spraying for larval mosquitoes all the time.
1: Yeah.
3: Now, when it comes to the actual adult control, spraying in the evenings and things like that with either trucks or the airplane, we have not done any of that so thus far this year. So, and kind of looking down the horizon, it doesn't look like there's going to be any opportunities or need, rather, to do that anytime soon.
1: That is crazy. I mean, can you remember another summer where we made it to August without any of the control of adult mosquitoes?
3: Well, you know, last year, things started really picking up in August in 2025.
1: Sure.
3: And you go back 2021, 2022, and I think we did no spraying those years as well throughout the course of the season. So we're seeing kind of some of these drought summers kind of line up here, which is kind of slow for mosquito control work, but definitely does not require us to get out and bring the big guns.
1: Yeah. I mean, it's a good thing altogether. Although I know in those traps that you are testing some of this for mosquito-borne illnesses, is that right?
3: Yeah, absolutely. And West Nile virus, I think everyone's heard over the past 20 years or so that, you know, that's kind of a concern and a threat for us here, particularly in the Great Plains. We have some of the highest case numbers per capita anywhere on Earth, as a matter of fact. But for us right now, that's actually been relatively slow, too. We've had three positive pools, or it's a collection of mosquitoes. We call it mosquito pools. We've had three that have tested positive, which this time last year, I think we were in the teens with the positive mosquito pools for West Nile. So ultimately, always a risk, you know, and I think the big thing for folks is that even though you don't think there's any mosquitoes out, it only takes one bad mosquito that's going to get you and transmit an infection and could be potentially fatal, especially if you have some health concerns. So definitely is always good to carry the bug spray with you and just be prepared to going out to the concerts, going out to the musical. Make sure you're spraying even though you might not see a ton of mosquitoes. It only takes one.
4: Okay, Ben, let me ask you this question. So we've had a really hot, dry summer so far. But then today we get, you know, a splash of rain in the metro area, right? So what does this do? Like, you know, and is there a chance for the mosquito population, like in the next week, where all of a sudden those of us like myself who really have not seen a lot of mosquitoes and have been enjoying my backyard quite a bit, should we be expecting a little bump in that population because of the rain we had today?
3: Yeah, I think we've only picked up a couple hundredths of an inch today. So we really need rainfall totals right now. We're talking probably close to 2 inches before things would really turn to something that would be noteworthy, where we would maybe be thinking about spraying and things like that. A half inch here, quarter inch there, really not huge concerns. Those types of rains, they do kind of generate a little bit of better habitat for our standing water mosquitoes, those West Nile carrying type mosquitoes. But we've actually kind of crossed over a threshold where it's just so dry, we're not even seeing good numbers of those.
1: Wow.
3: We actually need more moisture. So yeah, the risk profile, I think I've been saying is moderate. These high, hot temperatures and things like that really help the pathogen, the virus itself, propagate through mosquitoes. But we're so dry that we're not really even seeing any of those disease-capable carrying mosquitoes. But that, again, is in Cass and Clay counties here. If you're, you know, listening up in Grand Forks, I think they've had quite a bit of rain here in the past week and a half or so, and even this morning. You know, your mileage may vary there. But for us in the Southern Red River Valley and and the lakes country and things like that. It's been the crops are looking tough out there. The mosquitoes are right behind them.
1: Yeah. I mean, we don't like the crop part, but we do selfishly, I think, all like the mosquito part of the dry weather. have there been any human cases reported of West Nile? I know you said three pools tested positive, which is very low compared to years past. But do you know if there's been any human cases reported?
3: To date, I was just looking at that now. The Department of Health updates every day. I think usually like around 2 in the afternoon. But right now, there have been no human cases in North Dakota or Minnesota, as far as I can tell. But we have, again, you know, documented pathogen in the environment. We kind of always know it's there. We're not a huge alert status or anything like that.
1: Yeah.
3: But no human cases is a good thing. We're probably going to get one or two here, I would think, in the next week. We're not seeing huge numbers of human cases in the region, and that's a good thing.
1: That's a very good thing.
4: Ben, this is Mosquito 101, so I apologize if these seem silly, but how far does a mosquito travel from where it's hatched to where it can be feeding?
3: Yeah, so there's a lot of kind of different studies that look at that. So the one that's the long distance, you know, marathon runner is a salt marsh mosquito. It's called Aedes tenorhynchus, and they actually will hatch in the Everglades and fly to Key West, Florida. So that's just a fun little side note, and that's like 50, 60 miles. Yeah, so they can move well, and it's a lot with wind-driven, you know, conditions and things like that. But for us here in the Fargo-Moorhead metropolitan area, we've had rainfalls that have been, you know, in Barnesville or you know, south of Sabin and some of those areas. And we've seen spikes of mosquitoes even in drought conditions because of the heavy precipitation that fell there. So we're talking 15 or so miles where we've had some knock-on effects where we're seeing big numbers of mosquitoes in the area. So to the other point here, too, is that we did see almost 2 inches of rain in Castleton and out in Mapleton and down towards Leonard. So we're going to monitor those areas. We're sending crews out those ways from the rains last week and to take a look at that and see if that has any effect on what we're going to be seeing in the metro area. But definitely there are some opportunities for migration, especially if you get the wind in the right direction and things line up just fine.
1: Wow, that's impressive that they can go that far. I didn't assume. I didn't assume like a rain out in Castleton would affect our population much, I guess.
3: But, yeah, it's, you know, if it, like I said, if things got to line up just right, we have seen some of those big migration pushes in the past. Those are really tough to predict, though. We can't really model those out just because it's anyone's guess which way the wind blows and which way they're flying.
1: Sure. That makes sense. Are you doing anything for mosquito control at your own house, Ben Prather?
3: Not so much in town, out in Lakes Country where I visit people here. They're always asking for tips and things like that. So, I typically, unfortunately, carry around a selection of pesticides with me to try and help out some of these friends. So, the bug guy, you always got to be prepared, right?
1: Right, so, right.
3: So I have been doing some yard spraying and fogging and things like that in some areas. Not so much fogging, but barrier sprays, so very similar to what you'd get some of these yard cutters. You hook up on the end of your hose and you walk around and spray the long vegetation underneath trees and shrubs and things like that. Lakes Country always has a certain breed of mosquitoes that comes off in July that are always very very, very aggressive, and they're cattail mosquitoes is what they're called. And they're there whether there's rain or not. So those have been dying off over the past few weeks, but they were pretty tough throughout most of Lakes Country, from what I understand.
4: You know,
1: yeah,
4: Ben,
1: the kids were making fun of me because we were at the lake making s'mores one night, and I got one bite, and I was like, I'm gone.
4: I'm done.
1: I'm going inside.
3: That is so frustrating to hear as a mosquito control professional. I'll be honest.
1: I know, but I just know that if there's one, I'm going to get, like, I'm the person who gets all the bites. They come to me. I'm that human.
3: You got to carry the bug spray, but yeah, our goal is never elimination, you know. And
1: right. No,
3: you
1: I
3: sound
1: know.
3: Like my,
1: I know.
3: My parents, everything that flies around them is a mosquito at dusk, and every even one is too far of a challenge for them to sit outside for any further. So you're not alone in this classification of this, but But yeah, it is.
1: My family's frustrated with me too.
4: Ben, I feel like for like 10 years, the stranglehold when it came to mosquitoes were those mosquito magnets. I think that were they propane driven?
3: Yeah.
4: And every yard you saw one of those mosquito magnets, and now I don't see them anywhere anymore. I don't even see them really even for sale in places.
1: What did they look like?
4: Did we just kind of wane off of that, or any insight?
3: Yeah, so, you know, I think about those quite often because they were really popular in the early 2000s. So, Amy, they look kind of like, they were like a little stand with a propane tank on it and had kind of almost like a bullhorn thing on it. So it was a propane CO2 generated by burning propane that it also ran a fan that had sucked in these mosquitoes that were biting. And they were, you know, $300 or $400. You could have got them, any hardware store and things like that.
1: Yeah. Yep. Okay. And I had to Google it to look up a photo of one, but you know what you're talking about.
3: Yeah, so those were all the rage for a while there because they did catch a lot of mosquitoes, but they also attract a lot of mosquitoes. You know, I always joked back in the day, it was really good if your neighbor had one. So, you know, if you had it, you're drawing them into your area. Sometimes I cringe when people had them like right on their back porch where it's like, no, you're generating a CO2 plume that's attracting mosquitoes across the neighborhood. Whereas, you know, you want that to be somewhere else. But since then, there have been some advances in some of those home protection type systems. The one that that I use personally, and I have no affiliation with them at all, is the Thermacell.
1: Those are the ones we have too.
3: Yeah. So those are popular. Those are I don't know if they have any specific endorsements, but if you really are struggling with the one mosquito bite, just the one, you can definitely get one of those and set up that. And, you know, that gives you like a 20-foot radius and, you know, 12 hours of control depending on, what you buy there. But,
1: they're nice because they're small, they're compact. You can charge them and take them anywhere because I've taken them like golfing with me before, you know, and throw it in the golf cart. And I don't know. It feels like it might do something. I don't know if it is.
3: What that is actually doing is it's actually releasing insecticide. So the little cartridges or the little pads, if you're using the ones that clip on your golf bag, those are actually insecticide. It's called Alethrin is the active ingredient. And it's found in ant killer and mosquito sprays and all these things. And all that's happening is it's creating a plume of vaporized insecticide. And it's repellent to mosquitoes and other flies and things like that. And it works really good on house flies if you're having a picnic and stuff like that. I definitely recommend those for those types of situations. But I've had good results with those for mosquitoes. You know, if you're sitting around, not necessarily a campfire, but, hanging out around lakeside or whatever, and you start getting bit up, those might be a nice option for folks who lack the bug spray or just don't like the feel of that type of stuff. But
1: yeah,
3: those have kind of, I think, have completely taken over the whole market share from what the mosquito magnets had. And we rarely see them anymore. And we never, as an industry, ever recognize.
1: Interesting. Good stuff. Ben Prather, Cass County Vector Control. Thanks for your time today. We appreciate it.
3: Yeah, glad to hear from you all.
1: This is It Takes Two. Amy Eiler, J.J. 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

0: Good afternoon. Welcome to your Monday afternoon after a weekend that went by way too quickly as August is now upon us. But I hope it treated well wherever you got locked in on 790 AM, 94.1 or 104.7 FM KFGO. I'm Tyler Axe, your host. Eric Johnson back behind the board. We're going to be with you until 5 o'clock. And we're going to kick things off right away by getting on out to the state capitol. And that is, of course, Bismarck, where we connect with the governor of the great state of North Dakota, Kelly Armstrong. Governor, welcome back. You've had a very busy day.
1: I have.
0: The announcement, I don't think, came as a surprise or some leaks, I guess is how I'd put it, saying, hey, look, we're probably going to call a special session to address, a substance that, I'm going to be honest with you, Governor, I didn't really and still might not know a whole heck of a lot about, but certainly seems to have risen to the level that you want to address this. So give us a walkthrough of the decision to call a special session here.
1: Yeah, I didn't even know what it was until about 3 weeks ago. And my lawyer walks in and tells me that the Board of Pharmacy wants to issue an executive order on synthetic kratom to line up with the DEA putting it in as a Schedule One at the federal level, and then started learning a lot about the health side of it and realized really quickly. I learned a lot about the health side of it. I know the legal side of it pretty quickly, and I know that I can't create criminal penalties through executive order, whether it's a pharmaceutical order or an executive order, which we did as well. And everybody talks about the special session coming in January, but what you're really talking about is a year of legal limbo once you've decided something is going to be a Schedule One drug in North Dakota. And I think, one, we know of at least 23 deaths where it was primary cause, which means, doesn't mean it's the only thing, but it means it was a factor in the death. And it is, and we've only been testing since last year in North Dakota, and it's serious. They call it gas station heroin. It's incredibly addictive. And there will be, I think, a debate about whether natural kratom should be banned. I should be clear, I banned that for 30 days as well in an emergency health order. After COVID, the legislature put some language in place where the emergency health orders are only good for 30 days if they call themselves back in. My problem is if they call themselves back in, they can pass the bill, but they need 2/3. Otherwise, it takes 90 days to be in effect. So I figured I would honor the spirit of that law that was passed and tell them I'd like them to come back on September 2nd and deal with this.
0: When it comes to this ban, on the synthetic side right now, potentially on the, I guess, more natural side, does this criminalize it, or does it just prohibit gas stations and some of these like vape shops, smoke shops, whatever, from selling it? What I'm asking is if somebody's found in possession of it, is there a penalty for the user?
1: That is the question, right, Tyler? Okay. So the DEA is making it a Schedule One. DEA doesn't do on-the-ground law enforcement in North Dakota. Mm-hmm. Federal government doesn't do that. Our emergency pharmaceutical order will ban the sale of it. Obviously, there's different business licensing things we can do. With my executive order, it is ban the use, sale, and possession of it. That is only an infraction for 30 days. And that's what the legislature, it's more than just saying you're banning it. How are you going to handle it? What is going to be the accountability? Are you going to criminalize it? If you're not going to ban natural kratom, which, by the way, I want to make clear, I think they should. Are you going to put an age restriction on it? Are you going to have significant penalties for mislabeling? Are you going to give law enforcement the tools to actually enforce this? And I would tell you, as a former criminal defense attorney, the emergency rulemaking from the pharmaceutical board and the DEA issue doesn't change the fact that kratom is not a schedule. It's not in statute. It's only in executive order or pharmaceutical order. And you can't get convicted of a felony for violating a pharmaceutical order. You can only get convicted of a felony for violating the North Dakota Century Code.
0: When it comes to the pharmaceutical board saying, hey, look, we got to do something here, I don't want to diminish, the fact that 23 North Dakotans have died from this. Was that what caught their attention, or is this something that, hey, the national conversation, I know the DEA getting, it's just like, yeah, you said, within 3 weeks, nothing on a radar to boom, we got to get a special session. It just seems like, boy, this escalated quickly.
1: Well, I'm assuming, the order they're going to issue is going to exactly mirror the DEA. Mm-hmm. But it's not just a federal down. The city of Ray has banned this stuff as well. Local communities are dealing with it as well. But the pharmaceutical order is to match the DEA. And I think, We don't always like the feds, but I think you and I can agree. North Dakota's Schedule One should at least be as inclusive as the federal Schedule One.
0: Yeah.
1: But what I want to do is I want to make sure that local law enforcement has the ability to actually enforce this stuff. And again, I mean, we're going to have to create it's a Schedule One. It's on the same side. I mean, according to the DEA and the North Dakota Pharmaceutical Board, it's a Schedule One. That's the same as heroin or cocaine or anything. And what it means is that it's got significant addictive tendencies with no valid medical purpose. And that's pretty much what every expert in the field is telling me about the synthetic kratom.
0: When it comes, the session's not for about a month, and I know your executive order, as you just laid out, good for 30 days. So let's say I'm a gas station that has this behind the counter. Does your executive order force them to remove or just simply not sell, obviously, over the course of those 30 days?
1: Yeah. It's effective August 5th.
0: Okay. So there's a short window here that you better get it off the shelves or else type thing. Very good.
1: But most of them knew the DEA order was coming. Like that, the business licensing part of this and most, if not all businesses in North Dakota want to comply with the law. That was going to happen with the synthetic also. But what I've been told from my health experts is the dosage for the synthetic is significantly more potent, but when the synthetic goes away, if you take enough of the natural, you get the same high as if you took the synthetic. I'm also a little skeptical of something that is sold in pill form and says you're supposed to cut it into quarters for your daily dosage. Hey, here's a pill, cut it in fourths, and that's what you're supposed to take. It's unregulated. There's no any real guidance or regulation to this stuff. There's no age restriction. And the amount of people that have reached out to me in the last 3 days about their niece is addicted to it. They know somebody who spends their entire per diem on it. I'm shocked I didn't know what it was until 3 weeks ago.
0: Well, at the very least, obviously your executive order, this special session, I have no doubt that these lawmakers now with this on the radar, because I know there was an attempt, but I'm going to assume just for the benefit of doubt here, that last year when this was proposed, that there just wasn't enough knowledge about, you know, the depth of how troubling this is, which is why it didn't pass this last go around.
1: Yeah, I think that is a fair assumption. First of all, we really only started testing for it in 2025. 2019 is when anybody's been able to test for it. And then in the middle of that, we had 2 years of COVID and all of that. But I mean, it takes a while to collect this data. And also turnover in administration. And I had a turnover in the Health and Human Services Department. And I didn't even know those kratom bills were in the first legislative session. I just didn't. I've never heard of this stuff.
0: Same.
1: And now, in the last 3 weeks, I've learned a lot and none of it good.
0: Well, and what I was going to follow up with is not only now are lawmakers more knowledgeable on this, but parents. You talk about this doesn't have an age restriction. And, yeah, I mean, I'm sure there's a lot of parents out there that had not heard of this unless they've had a personal experience with their family friend otherwise. Or at least now it's something to be on the radar for people that hadn't been paying attention to it.
1: What I am shocked at is how many experts tell me how addictive it is. Like, it's shocking to me that we have something that addictive being sold over the counter that is regulated less than alcohol, cigarettes, or, you know, Zyn pouches.
0: Yeah. Well, I'm hoping that the legislature gets out there and certainly tackles this. I think your approach to it after now that it's been risen to the level where it probably should have been, you know, that it's going to be addressed. My question, because you called in the legislature, they didn't just use the days that are allotted.
1: Yeah.
0: Have you heard? I know that the military gallery is another topic that I'm going to assume is going to potentially be addressed because construction's already started. And to force that to wait another year seems like a short-sighted approach as well. So I assume that's something that you've had a conversation with legislative leadership as well?
1: I've been talking to legislative leadership about the military museum since whatever before the 4th of July. They've got several options. None of them are great. They can decide to do nothing and leave a hole in the Capitol grounds. They can fund some money to winterize it. They can issue a line of credit or something else to deal with it. I'm sure they're, I mean, obviously they're going to set up a delayed rules committee. I have no doubt that this won't, I mean, people will introduce different bills that they think are important. If the legislature calls themselves in, they can call themselves in for a specific purpose. If I call them in, you know, they can come in for, they can introduce whatever they want. Mm-hmm. The difference between the two is if they call themselves in, they can pass the bill with majority vote, but in order for it to go into effect immediately, they need two-thirds in both chambers. I don't think that threshold is as high a likelihood of success to get this stuff off the shelves and off the streets as quickly as possible.
0: Sure.
1: Which is why I decided to call them in. And they changed some laws after COVID about orders being good for 30 days unless they call themselves in. So, I mean, if so, I mean, we'll deal with whatever comes up through delayed bills. That's the nature of how this stuff works. But I just really want the focus to be on making sure we get the right policy in place for how we deal with this stuff, because it is really dangerous, really addicting. And I was a lawyer when the meth boom blew up in the early 2000s. I've been in two different legislative bodies trying to deal with opioids and fentanyl for the last, you know, since 2013. I'm comfortable overreacting to something that is incredibly addictive and unregulated.
0: Well, and our guest right now is Governor Kelly Armstrong. And I think you bringing in your past with this, you know, of just the, there are certain things, I think, when it comes to changing the laws that we always are playing catch-up in. One's technology. The other one is, you know, the advancement of drugs. You know, I mean,
1: well,
0: we get a grip on one.
1: You and I were in the Senate when we did the derivatives on bath salts. I don't know if you remember that.
0: Mm-hmm.
1: But they used to change, like, one molecule, and then they'd have to wait 2 years to add it to the schedule. And we worked very closely with the AG's office and law enforcement to figure out something that we thought would pass constitutional muster. The problem with this is we're not adding to something else. We are creating a new section of Schedule 1 with kratom on it. And I don't think I can nor I should be able to do that by executive order. I think that takes legislative change.
0: Well, a former lawmaker, I completely agree with you. You know, if we just handed that over to the governor's office, you know, whether that's you or, you know, the next person that gets elected after you decide you're not going to be governor out there, that's just that overreach there. To get them out there to handle this, I think was a smart move. My question before I let you go, because we've had a couple of special sessions now over the course of the last couple of years in your time in that office. I've been saying, you know, I understand we have the 80-day limit that we like to hold on to. This is how we always have done things. I mean, is it time to have a serious conversation from the legislative leadership saying, you know what, maybe it is, you know, like 50-30, 40-40, whatever it might be. So it doesn't take you calling people back in to get some of the work done that needs to be done in a timely fashion.
1: Could I ask you a question as a former senator?
0: Sure.
1: I like this. I get to interview now.
0: Yeah, it's fine.
1: North Dakota's the rank and file member of the North Dakota legislature. You were in the minority party, right?
0: Like, yes, I was. Thanks for reminding me.
1: Every bill you introduced got a committee hearing and got a floor vote, right?
0: Yeah, then it often got defeated, and then a Republican took the idea and got it passed.
1: But you had more autonomy over a rank and file member of the Senate in the minority party than in any other legislative body in the country. Mm-hmm. I think that's fair. I do like that very much. I think there's been a lot of serious debate about annual sessions. I think it will continue, but nobody's been able to tell me how you answer the second question. How do you maintain that autonomy over every single rank and file legislator? Because if they come in for whatever, say it's 40-40, just for simplicity's sake, you can't have 1,000 bills in 40 days.
0: No, like, I completely
1: agree. You cannot
0: agree.
1: Do it. So I think the debate will continue to happen. I would say this, they were in for rural health transportation in January. And if that would have been a regular annual session, that wouldn't have changed anything I did today in August, because I'm still not willing to wait a year going forward to do that.
0: So I think that's a good point.
1: I think it's a serious conversation. I think they've had it. It passed one chamber last time, failed the other one. I think it's a real debate that needs to occur. But I also really, really, really think that North Dakota is unique in the world, and I'm not sure we want to lose that uniqueness. You can't do an annual session without limiting bills.
0: That's exactly what I'm saying.
1: I don't know how you do it.
0: Yeah, you either limit bills or you take, you know, 1 year is the appropriations, the next year is policy. I see that over in Minnesota, and then it still gets just messy, and they have special sessions all the time as well.
1: As somebody who served in D.C. and was never a committee chair, I can tell you I could introduce a lot of bills in D.C. that never got a hearing or never got a vote.
0: That is one thing that is special in the state. You're absolutely right that if you introduce it, there will be a hearing, there will be a vote, and that's the way I think it should be.
1: And I don't think anybody thinks they need more than 80 days in 2 years.
0: Nope.
1: I can tell you as the governor, I don't.
0: I'm telling you, there's nobody listening that thinks it's a good idea to give them more time in Bismarck. I can assure you that, Governor.
1: But I mean, we get to deal with a targeted issue, and that doesn't mean something else that needs to be fixed isn't going to come up, and that's how it's supposed to work. But I think the other answer is when you have something like this, I get to do it in a pretty targeted way. The lobbying is going to have to be done in committee hearings, not in hallways, and I think that's good, too.
0: Yeah, having that public aspect to it, is hoping to, and perhaps because we got an election coming up in like a month after that, that they won't have a runaway session on you because, like, they just want to get in, get done, get back to campaigning, and harvest would be underway throughout that time as
1: but
0: well.
1: You know,
0: getting close.
1: You and I have been here since 2013. We have seen a fair number of special sessions, redistricting, rural health, different issues. The fear of a runaway session is a lot different than getting through the delayed bills committee and getting it to the actual committee. So it's a risk we're willing to take. This is a health issue. We have a lot of young adults and kids addicted to this stuff. And I think it's time that people know exactly what it is and then make decisions based off of that.
0: Yeah. Well, even just getting it, like I said a moment ago, raising the topic, the subject up to where it is today versus what it was last week when I was saying that there might be a special session over this kratom. And I'm like, okay, well, is this really about this substance or is it about some other things? I mean, everything I've learned in the whole week until today tells me, yep, this is the right move. Get it out there, get it done. And, give that peace of mind, hopefully, for some of those families out there.
1: And if your parents with teenagers, talk to them. I did with mine. I didn't know what it was, and now I'm asking them. I'm happy both my kids are like, oh, yeah, that's just real bad news.
0: Yeah, good. Governor, I appreciate it. Anything else before I let you go?
1: No, the Twins and the Mets are both terrible.
0: One of the two are at least still relevant in, like, a game out of the wild card.
1: That's not the
0: mess. Yeah, let's not put them on the level playing field here. But, football's around the corner. That's where I'm finding some solace. Governor, I always appreciate
1: hunting it. Hunting season's around the
0: corner. some people miss the deadline to get their application in this year. Anything you can do about that? Can I call it
1: a
0: favor?
1: Tyler.
0: Okay.
1: No.
0: Well,
1: it's like when people call me to get out of jury duty, I'm like, I am the wrong guy to call on.
0: Well, I tell you what, the shotgun's going to come out. I think it's going to be pheasant hunting for me this year. There's plenty of those around.
1: If you're out west, let me know. I'll take you.
0: All right, my man. Appreciate it. You take care until next time, all right?
1: Bye.
0: Governor Kelly Armstrong. Special session. It's official. Hey, did you know what kratom was? Kratom? Pardon me. Before last week. It's my question to you. You can respond at 35270. That's the Adventure RV Tax Club. You can call into the Northwest Tire Studio line at 237-5948. I'm going to be honest with you. I didn't. I had no idea what this substance was. I told you last week that this might be a cover to come back in and maybe correct some things that didn't get done, like the military gallery that I think if you've already got it started, you've got to get it completed. And to wait a whole year, it just didn't make sense. But I got pulled into learning more, and certainly it seems like something that absolutely needs to be addressed. I didn't know about it until the governor and the attorney general and lawmakers said, hey, let's get back together and deal with this. My question for you, whether it is because you have a child that knows of, you know, all these dangerous things, or you have a family member or friend, have you heard of this before this special session? I see the phone lines coming in at 237-5948. I did not. But as I was saying during that conversation, when it comes to law and having some rules, regulations, there's a couple of things that we are always behind on. One of them being technology. I mean, look at what's going on with data centers. Second is the rapid change when it comes to some of these substances that they're rapidly evolving, and it takes what seems like a long time for laws to catch up. I'm going to get to the phone lines and visit with Alex. Alex, thanks for calling Afternews Live.
2: Hey, nice talking to you.
0: Yeah, thanks. I appreciate the phone call. What's on your mind today?
2: Yeah, I heard you guys were having a little segment on Kratom, and you said to call in if anyone's ever heard of it before this bill was getting passed.
0: Yeah, and Alex, I'm being honest. I had not heard of this. Did you? Was it on your radar?

0: like where the dosage is so much higher, the addictive proportions and how much people are using of it, where that's lethal, is I think what they're hoping to address. Is that what you're hearing out there?
1: Yeah, like when it first came out here, it actually used to be like way lower, like milligrams, like, you know, per unit out here. Now it's gone up about four times, I would say, like from the local shops. I've seen people shop out here.
0: Okay.
1: And it's become kind of like a little bit of an issue. I've seen a lot more people that like come into these areas actually kind of like buy it more so than they did like 5-6 years ago.
0: Yeah.
1: And it's kind of like the weird thing. It's kind of like when we had illegal marijuana here in Minnesota, and people would buy like the kind of like the alternatives you could get from head shops. It feels kind of not quite right, but not completely wrong at the same time.
0: Yeah. Alex, I'm up against the news update. I appreciate you calling in. You can call back in anytime. That's a slippery slope. It is okay. You introduce it, all of a sudden that addictive nature of some of this starts catching up. People are buying more and more and more. And with the dosage going higher and higher and higher, that's what I think the state of North Dakota is looking to address.
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0: Kicked off the show on a Monday afternoon with Governor Kelly Armstrong. There's a special session that's going to be taking place in just a little less than 1 month. The focus that he wants from the legislature is to pass a law that's going to ban kratom. And I had asked a question before the bottom of the hour news, if you had even heard of this substance prior to some of the, well, trickling out of information last week, that the expectation was that there would be a special session. I told you if you were on hold to stay there at 237-5948. And Donovan did just that. Donovan, I appreciate you hanging on through the KFGO news update. Thanks for calling.
10: Yeah, no problem, Taylor.
0: So have you heard of this substance before? Because I heard nothing of it until last week, Donovan.
10: We sell a lot of it.
0: Okay. Convenience store or?
10: No, it's a smoke shop.
0: Okay, it is a smoke shop. So walk me through. You sell a lot of it, you say?
10: Yeah, mostly to repeat customers. We have pills, powder. What else do we have? Liquid, seltzer, the whole gamut. Except we don't have any gummies, but pretty much everything else.
0: I didn't know. I didn't know anything about it, as I was saying, but I didn't realize that it came in all those different varieties as well. So
10: yeah, for sure.
0: You mentioned that you got a lot of repeat customers.
10: Well, yeah.
0: Well,

0: And every
1: go ahead.
0: No, you go ahead.
1: Okay. Well, my question is, what I'm hearing from the governor is okay. They've got higher potency that the synthetic is a little bit way more dangerous. I guess is how I would interpret it. That's why they're focused on that. From those repeat customers, are they buying more in quantity? Are they buying higher doses? Have you noticed a change in their buying besides just being a repeat customer, Donovan?
0: Well, not really at the smoke shop I work at. I mean, what I meant by repeat is that everyone I talk to that buys it, and believe me, they all tell me the same thing. It's addictive. Don't start.
1: So
0: everyone
1: with a potential ban coming in, I'm not sure if you're in North Dakota, Minnesota. It's up to you of whether or not
0: Dakota.
1: Okay. Business side, is there any concern that, hey, look, we're going to have this product banned and all of a sudden we're going to have lots of revenue coming in? Has that been a topic, or is it, as he said, they're saying it's so addictive that don't even start?
0: Well, exactly. And well, Kratom really in our shop accounts for maybe 5%.
1: Okay.
0: Or less. So it really wouldn't affect us so much.
1: Mm-hmm.
0: But I hate to even sell the product, to be honest with you.
1: Okay.
0: I mean, if somebody asks me about this, never tried it, I just say, don't start,
1: Well, that, Donovan, that you actually answered the last question I was going to ask, of whether or not you would want this basically taken off shelves. And you just said, look, I don't even want to sell this stuff. So seems like perhaps this is headed in the right direction, is what I heard.
0: Yeah, I think it is. And to tell you a little story here, about 2 months ago, when there's a lot of talk about banning, nicotine pouches in town here.
1: Yeah.
0: There was a lady who came in the store when I was working, and she was looking at our disposable vapes and all that, and the pouches. And I said, can I help you? Well, I'm with the state of North Dakota Health Department. Checking out how much we sold there,
1: mm-hmm.
0: How much would it affect our shop and all that. And before she left, I said, what you should ban is this Kratom, because those cans of seltzer, they look like pot.
1: Mm.
0: So if somebody had those in the fridge, any kid could, would think it was just, pot. It's crazy.
1: Donovan, it sounds like you are ahead of the game, and I appreciate your honesty in calling on in, talking about some of the on-the-ground experience, because that is one of those things that, again, this is all brand new to me. So, Donovan, I appreciate the phone call. You take care, all right?
0: Have a good day. Thank you, Tyler.
1: Thanks for calling on in. 35270 is the Adventure RV Text Club. I'd asked, I got a road report coming in as well. Tyler, accident, southbound I-29 at 12th Avenue North. That was sent in about 10 minutes ago, so I'm not sure if that is still causing any issue or not. Tyler, I'd never heard of it. Another one, never heard of this substance until today. Good on the governor for addressing it, not ignoring it. There are times where you can look at, there's something on the radar that maybe we should address at some point. Sometimes you get to that point and people are just like, whatever. And that's why I thought it was important to get out of the governor the fact that somebody in the legislature, and here's what I got to do. During a weather update, I'm going to try to figure out who the sponsor of the bill was that didn't get anywhere close to passing in the last legislative session. I think it was like 17 to whatever. Do the math on the House side there. I ain't got time for that right off the top of my head. But, since then to now, clearly it's elevated in the scope of people's interest. To have someone like Donovan saying, look, I work at a smoke shop, and the health department come in saying this is the one you should be looking at here, that the governor having this come to him and the fact that he was – upfront and honest, saying like 3 weeks ago he was not aware of this either. To get the team out of there, and kudos to the pharmaceutical board. That's an outfit that I had a lot of interaction with when I was in the legislature on the Health and Human Services Committee at that time. They know what they're doing. Times where we can have disagreement, but this certainly seems to be one where from families that might have, you know, had somebody that got addicted to this, and somebody who sells the product says, I don't want to be selling this, and guess what? With DEA and all that coming in, you're not going to probably have that option, especially if North Dakota gets on board. To get this urgency to get on out there, get it done, and say, look, we can't wait until January without the emergency clause that could be put on. Now, let me bore you for a second. In North Dakota, if you get the emergency clause on during a regular legislative session, it becomes law the moment the governor signs it. But you have a higher threshold for that emergency clause to pass. So with the way of which the governor is going about this, you don't need that urgency or to have that overwhelming support, just in case all of a sudden you get some people in the North Dakota legislature that says, yeah, you know what, I still just don't think this is a very big deal. So this is a way to go out there, get it done quickly, and not have to wait until August of next year if that were not to pass starting in January of 2027.
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5: 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This has been carried to deep left field for Royce, and that ball is not coming home. 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
10: ABC News, I'm Stephanie Officer. President Trump today, when asked about the U.S. backing off a threatened large strike on Iran, claiming Iran has been negotiating, even though Tehran has been denying it.
11: For some reason, they, when they're talking, they don't like saying that they're talking. So I say, wait, we're in talks. Big deal, we're in talks. And they'll sometimes deny it, even though they spend hours and hours together talking.
10: A grand jury has indicted an Aurora, Colorado police officer accused of fatally shooting a black man during an attempted traffic stop last August. The DA says Officer Matthew Neely faces one count of second-degree murder and one count of manslaughter in the death of 37-year-old Rajon Belt Stubblefield. In a statement to ABC News, Aurora Police Chief Todd Chamberlain says he's confident all the facts will be fully examined through due process, and the filing of charges does not determine guilt. This is ABC News. President Trump is looking to cash in on his social media presence by selling instant access to his own posts starting this month.
12: Trump has used social media to announce massive military strikes or changes to his signature tariff policy, moving the markets with a single post to his social media platform, Truth Social. Now the president's company is selling instant access to Trump's social media posts through a service designed for big financial firms that could make millions from having Trump's announcements milliseconds faster than their competitors. Trump's company has not disclosed the cost of the service, and Democrats are already calling for an investigation into what they say is the latest way Trump is allegedly profiting from the presidency. Peter Harlambous, ABC News.
10: A man in New York City now facing criminal charges, including reckless endangerment, after he survived jumping off the Brooklyn Bridge over the weekend. According to the NYPD, the man leapt after 2:30 Sunday afternoon while naked and was rescued by the city's harbor unit. I'm Stephanie Officer, ABC News.
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5: 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A two-run blast to right, and it's 3-0 Twins. 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Deep right field for Roden. That ball is off the wall, and the Twins will win it on an Allen Roden double to right.
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5: I'm Darren Selvig, KFGO News. North Dakota Governor Kelly Armstrong has signed an executive order to limit what he's called the imminent public health threat caused by the sale of kratom and 7-OH. And he's calling legislators back to Bismarck for a special session to deal with it. This follows an emergency rule issued by the North Dakota Board of Pharmacy classifying 7-OH as a Schedule 1 controlled substance. That puts it in the same category as LSD and heroin. And the Federal Drug Enforcement Administration has done the same thing for 7-OH. Armstrong says kratom and 7-OH are sold just about everywhere.
6: Right now, it's the Wild West when it comes to kratom sales in North Dakota. There are no regulations, no age restrictions, no labeling requirements, and quite simply, no accountability.
5: Armstrong and legislative leaders say they're planning for a three-day session. Well, that special session is the reason why Fargo Mayor Josh Boucher is now resigning his state Senate seat. He says he's resigning now since Governor Armstrong has called for that special session to deal with kratom in September. Boucher says it's important that District 44 has a new senator appointed in time to prepare for and participate in that special session. He was elected mayor in June and took office earlier this month. A notable first court appearance this afternoon from convicted murderer Vance Belter, who appeared in court on state charges related to last year's shootings of two Minnesota lawmakers and their spouses. Belter avoided the death penalty when he entered a guilty plea in the deaths of Minnesota House Speaker Emerita Melissa Hortman and her husband Mark. He also pleaded guilty to wounding Minnesota State Senator John Hoffman and his wife Yvette, who both survived. Reporter Susie Jones.
7: Vance Belter appeared in person in a Hennepin County courtroom today, where bail remains at $5 million. Now, state prosecutors want Belter to be moved to Hennepin County's jail, while his public defender wants him to remain in Sherbourne County. But before the proceedings ended, Belter spoke, asking the judge some questions. Twin Cities defense attorney Joe Tamburino.
8: It's very rare that a defendant will just start talking to a judge. It's completely not advisable to do for any defendant. You always should go through your attorney. However, it's up to the defendant. It's his case. He has rights. He could say, I want to talk to the judge, even if his court-appointed attorney says, don't do it. They're advising not to do it.
5: Belter's next court appearance is set for September 2nd. I'm Darren Selvig, News Radio KFGO.
9: Take a look at your forecast from Too Tall Tom Szymanski, our chief meteorologist, and we'll have more details starting with the KFGO morning crew for your Tuesday. For the overnight, breezy, scattered showers and thunderstorms popping up off and on throughout the overnight, then decreasing clouds and wind as we get towards the morning hours, right before the KFGO morning crew. Smoke and haze, low of 56, winds of the north-northwest, 14, gusting up to 27 miles an hour. For your Tuesday, mostly sunny, a little chillier, smoke and haze, and then a high just around 76. Wednesday, mostly sunny, a high of 82. Looking at Thursday, going into the weekend, partly cloudy, a little breezy at times, highs in the lower to mid-80s.

0: 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You may have seen my Muscatel Ford truck cruising down the interstate or bouncing down a gravel road or section line.
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6: ABC News, I'm Stephanie Officer. It appears President Trump's nominee for Attorney General Todd Blanche just may get the green light for confirmation after two GOP holdouts forced his hand, getting Blanche to write a pledge to stop the $1.8 billion taxpayer slush fund that would have paid out Trump's political allies, which include January 6th rioters. As fire crews look to take advantage of light winds and lower temps in eastern Washington state to fight several major wildfires that have destroyed at least 600 structures, some Spokane families have been allowed to return to find their homes in ashes. Lizzie Davis tearfully says they lost their family home they'd lived in for 18 years.
7: My dad had actually just finished paying off the house. He worked really hard for that.
6: A U.S. deportation flight carrying 147 Venezuelan immigrants landed in Venezuela today. It's the first deportation flight since the deadly twin earthquakes there in June. This is ABC News. As students head to campus this fall, some future sorority sisters are turning rush season into big business. ABC's Hannah Batah.
8: Sophia Sesto, a vice president at Poppy, says finding the right Rush Talk faces to promote their product can translate into millions of dollars of exposure.
9: We actually onboarded 250 new Poppy ambassadors that will be sampling Poppy on campus, creating epic digital content.
8: Many of those applicants hoping to become the next Kylan Darnell.
10: Today is the first day of Bama Rush.
8: Darnell was a freshman at Alabama in 2022 when she became synonymous with the first wave of Bama Rush. She was able to turn brand partnerships into a lucrative career as an influencer.
6: After nearly a decade, plane maker Boeing has finally gotten their FAA approval for the new 737 MAX jet this week, clearing the way for its construction and delivery to airlines. The smallest member of the 737 family includes revamped security features. I'm Stephanie Officer, ABC News.
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2: I'm Darren Selvig, KFGO News. North Dakota Governor Kelly Armstrong has signed an executive order to limit what he's called the imminent public health threat caused by the sale of kratom and 7-OH. And he's calling legislators back to Bismarck for a special session to deal with it. This follows an emergency rule issued by the North Dakota Board of Pharmacy classifying 7-OH as a Schedule 1 controlled substance. That puts it in the same category as LSD and heroin. And the Federal Drug Enforcement Administration has done the same thing for 7-OH. Armstrong says kratom and 7-OH are sold just about everywhere.
3: Right now, it's the Wild West when it comes to kratom sales in North Dakota. There are no regulations, no age restrictions, no labeling requirements, and quite simply, no accountability.
2: Armstrong and legislative leaders say they're planning for a three-day session. Well, that special session is the reason why Fargo Mayor Josh Boucher is now resigning his state Senate seat. He says he's resigning now since Governor Armstrong has called for that special session to deal with kratom in September. Boucher says it's important that District 44 has a new senator appointed in time to prepare for and participate in that special session. He was elected mayor in June and took office earlier this month. A notable first court appearance this afternoon from convicted murderer Vance Belter, who appeared in court on state charges related to last year's shootings of two Minnesota lawmakers and their spouses. Belter avoided the death penalty when he entered a guilty plea in the deaths of Minnesota House Speaker Emerita Melissa Hortman and her husband Mark. He also pleaded guilty to wounding Minnesota State Senator John Hoffman and his wife Yvette, who both survived. Reporter Susie Jones.
4: Vance Belter appeared in person in a Hennepin County courtroom today where bail remains at $5 million. Now, state prosecutors want Belter to be moved to Hennepin County's jail while his public defender wants him to remain in Sherburne County. But before the proceedings ended, Belter spoke, asking the judge some questions. Twin Cities defense attorney Joe Tamburino.
5: It's very rare that a defendant will just start talking to a judge. It's completely not advisable to do for any defendant. You always should go through your attorney. However, it's up to the defendant. It's his case. He has rights. He could say, I want to talk to the judge, even if his court-appointed attorney says, don't do it. They're advising not to do it.
2: Belter's next court appearance is set for September 2nd. I'm Darren Selvig, News Radio KFGO.
6: Take a look at your forecast from Too Tall Tom Szymanski, our chief meteorologist, and we'll have more details starting with the KFGO morning crew for your Tuesday. For the overnight, breezy, scattered showers and thunderstorms popping up off and on throughout the overnight, then decreasing clouds and wind as we get towards the morning hours, right before the KFGO morning crew. Smoke and haze, low of 56, winds of the north-northwest, 14, gusting up to 27 miles an hour. For your Tuesday, mostly sunny, a little chillier, smoke and haze, and then a high just around 76. Wednesday, mostly sunny, a high of 82. Looking at Thursday, going into the weekend, partly cloudy, a little breezy at times, highs in the lower to mid-80s.
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8: ABC News, I'm Stephanie Officer. 37-year-old Aaron Farinacci arrested today and charged with first-degree arson for allegedly starting Spokane's Old Trail Fire. County Sheriff John Knowles made the announcement a short time ago. The flames destroyed hundreds of buildings, most homes. Knowles credits an observant citizen with reporting suspicious behavior before seeing smoke rising.
9: He noticed the male was bending down near some grass. At that point, the male stood up and looked very nervous, according to our citizen witness.
8: Farinacci is being held on $1 million bond and is expected to appear in court tomorrow. A flight instructor and student were flying a small aircraft in Pensacola, Florida today when they were forced to make an emergency landing on a local highway after the pilot reported oil pressure issues and fumes in the cockpit.
10: Roger. At your discretion, if it's possible, spot, we'll get vehicles out for you.
11: We are not making the airport. We're going down on I-10.
8: No injuries reported. The FAA investigating. This is ABC News. Is it still toilet paper if it's not made with paper? That's what one manufacturer hopes to find out.
12: Kimberly Clark, maker of Huggies diapers, Scott paper towels, and Cottonelle toilet paper, tells the Wall Street Journal they've been looking for a viable alternative to wood pulp and all the trees needed to make it for 20 years now, and they think they've found it. It's called Hesper Aloe. It can grow with very little water, which was environmentally promising to the company, and there's plenty of it in the Southwest and elsewhere. With a lot of consumers less than thrilled with the feel of alternatives like bamboo, Kimberly Clark says they're encouraged, but they still need to test the plant to see if it would be as soft, pliable, and absorbent as their current products. Sherry Preston, ABC News.
8: The small Pacific Island country of Nauru voted to change its name to the Republic of Nauru. The country's president saying the move seeks to more faithfully honor their nation's heritage, language, and identity. Nauru is home to about 12,000 residents, making it the third smallest country in the world. I'm Stephanie Officer, ABC News.
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0: 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Derek Hill is back at the wall, and it's gone. And the oracle that is Glenn Perkins predicted a leadoff home run from Byron Buxton, and Byron Buxton delivered.
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2: I'm Darren Selvig, KFGO News. North Dakota Governor Kelly Armstrong has signed an executive order to limit what he's called the imminent public health threat caused by the sale of kratom and 7-OH. And he's calling legislators back to Bismarck for a special session to deal with it. This follows an emergency rule issued by the North Dakota Board of Pharmacy classifying 7-OH as a Schedule 1 controlled substance. That puts it in the same category as LSD and heroin. And the Federal Drug Enforcement Administration has done the same thing for 7-OH. Armstrong says kratom and 7-OH are sold just about everywhere.
3: Right now, it's the Wild West when it comes to kratom sales in North Dakota. There are no regulations, no age restrictions, no labeling requirements, and quite simply, no accountability.
2: Armstrong and legislative leaders say they're planning for a three-day session. Well, that special session is the reason why Fargo Mayor Josh Boucher is now resigning his state Senate seat. He says he's resigning now since Governor Armstrong has called for that special session to deal with kratom in September. Boucher says it's important that District 44 has a new senator appointed in time to prepare for and participate in that special session. He was elected mayor in June and took office earlier this month. A notable first court appearance this afternoon from convicted murderer Vance Belter, who appeared in court on state charges related to last year's shootings of two Minnesota lawmakers and their spouses. Belter avoided the death penalty when he entered a guilty plea in the deaths of Minnesota House Speaker Emerita Melissa Hortman and her husband Mark. He also pleaded guilty to wounding Minnesota State Senator John Hoffman and his wife Yvette, who both survived. Reporter Susie Jones.
4: Vance Belter appeared in person in a Hennepin County courtroom today where bail remains at $5 million. Now, state prosecutors want Belter to be moved to Hennepin County's jail while his public defender wants him to remain in Sherburne County. But before the proceedings ended, Belter spoke, asking the judge some questions. Twin Cities defense attorney Joe Tamburino.
5: It's very rare that a defendant will just start talking to a judge. It's completely not advisable to do for any defendant. You always should go through your attorney. However, it's up to the defendant. It's his case. He has rights. He could say, I want to talk to the judge, even if his court-appointed attorney says, don't do it. They're advising not to do it.
2: Belter's next court appearance is set for September 2nd. I'm Darren Selvig, News Radio KFGO.
6: Take a look at your forecast from Too Tall Tom Szymanski, our chief meteorologist, and we'll have more details starting with the KFGO morning crew for your Tuesday. For the overnight, breezy, scattered showers and thunderstorms popping up off and on throughout the overnight, then decreasing clouds and wind as we get towards the morning hours, right before the KFGO morning crew. Smoke and haze, low of 56, winds of the north-northwest, 14, gusting up to 27 miles an hour. For your Tuesday, mostly sunny, a little chillier, smoke and haze, and then a high just around 76. Wednesday, mostly sunny, a high of 82. Looking at Thursday, going into the weekend, partly cloudy, a little breezy at times, highs in the lower to mid-80s.
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9: He'll scamper out to the left, eyes into the end zone, throws! Touchdown! Justin Jefferson!
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9: And Ginkle got him! And he sacked him! Andrew Van Ginkle with a big-time sack.
0: The first preseason game is Saturday, August 15th, with the Vikings heading to MetLife Stadium to face the New York Giants.
9: Dumps to Jones, walks into the end zone, touchdown, Vikings!
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10: ABC News, I'm Stephanie Officer. The mycosporiasis outbreak has claimed two lives, both in Michigan. Dr. Joel K. Meyer at Wayne State University notes they do see some cases, but not like this.
11: In a typical year in the state of Michigan, we have about 40 to 50 cases. This year, it's by far the largest cyclosporiasis outbreak on record.
10: The outbreak linked to the lettuce from Mexico served at Taco Bell's in nine states. The Michigan Department of Health says both patients had underlying health conditions. New Jersey Governor Mike Sherrill's mission to end veteran homelessness just became more concrete. The Bringing Veterans Home initiative was launched 2 years ago and is fully funded to the tune of $30 million in state and federal money. New Jersey is now housing more vets than are becoming homeless. The program provides permanent housing and support for vets experiencing or at risk of homelessness. Since it began, officials say more than 2,500 vets now have permanent homes. This is ABC News. A political pioneer in Texas has passed away.
12: Kay Granger spent her life in politics breaking down barriers.
13: And I will faithfully execute the duties
14: of the office of mayor.
12: The first woman elected to lead Fort Worth, Texas, would later be courted by both parties to run for Congress under their banner. She picked the GOP and became the first Republican woman sent to the House from Texas. She retired last year after 28 years in Washington and died Sunday at 83. Jim Ryan, ABC News in Dallas-Fort Worth.
10: A tech giant warns those who use hotel Wi-Fi may be at risk. Elizabeth Schulze.
15: Microsoft says you should assume that public and hotel Wi-Fi networks might not be trustworthy. Using your phone as a hotspot is a safer option, but make sure that you check your plan's data allowance first. 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
10: Playmaker Boeing getting their long-awaited FAA approval for their new 737 MAX 7 jet this week. Stephanie Officer, ABC News.
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1: I'm Darren Selvig, KFGO News. North Dakota Governor Kelly Armstrong has signed an executive order to limit what he's called the imminent public health threat caused by the sale of kratom and 7-OH. And he's calling legislators back to Bismarck for a special session to deal with it. This follows an emergency rule issued by the North Dakota Board of Pharmacy classifying 7-OH as a Schedule 1 controlled substance. That puts it in the same category as LSD and heroin. And the Federal Drug Enforcement Administration has done the same thing for 7-OH. Armstrong says kratom and 7-OH are sold just about everywhere.
2: Right now, it's the Wild West when it comes to kratom sales in North Dakota. There are no regulations, no age restrictions, no labeling requirements, and quite simply, no accountability.
1: Armstrong and legislative leaders say they're planning for a three-day session. Well, that special session is the reason why Fargo Mayor Josh Boucher is now resigning his state Senate seat. He says he's resigning now since Governor Armstrong has called for that special session to deal with kratom in September. Boucher says it's important that District 44 has a new senator appointed in time to prepare for and participate in that special session. He was elected mayor in June and took office earlier this month. A notable first court appearance this afternoon from convicted murderer Vance Belter, who appeared in court on state charges related to last year's shootings of two Minnesota lawmakers and their spouses. Belter avoided the death penalty when he entered a guilty plea in the deaths of Minnesota House Speaker Emerita Melissa Hortman and her husband Mark. He also pleaded guilty to wounding Minnesota State Senator John Hoffman and his wife Yvette, who both survived. Reporter Susie Jones.
3: Vance Belter appeared in person in a Hennepin County courtroom today where bail remains at $5 million. Now, state prosecutors want Belter to be moved to Hennepin County's jail while his public defender wants him to remain in Sherburne County. But before the proceedings ended, Belter spoke, asking the judge some questions. Twin Cities defense attorney Joe Tamburino.
4: It's very rare that a defendant will just start talking to a judge. It's completely not advisable to do for any defendant. You always should go through your attorney. However, it's up to the defendant. It's his case. He has rights. He could say, I want to talk to the judge, even if his court-appointed attorney says, don't do it. They're advising not to do it.
1: Belter's next court appearance is set for September 2nd. I'm Darren Selvig, News Radio KFGO.
5: Take a look at your forecast from Too Tall Tom Szymanski, our chief meteorologist, and we'll have more details starting with the KFGO morning crew for your Tuesday. For the overnight, breezy, scattered showers and thunderstorms popping up off and on throughout the overnight, then decreasing clouds and wind as we get towards the morning hours, right before the KFGO morning crew. Smoke and haze, low of 56, winds of the north-northwest, 14, gusting up to 27 miles an hour. For your Tuesday, mostly sunny, a little chillier, smoke and haze, and then a high just around 76. Wednesday, mostly sunny, a high of 82. Looking at Thursday, going into the weekend, partly cloudy, a little breezy at times, highs in the lower to mid-80s.
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5: ABC News, I'm Stephanie Officer. 37-year-old Aaron Farinacci arrested Monday, charged with first-degree arson for allegedly starting Spokane's Old Trail Fire, according to County Sheriff John Knowles. The flames destroyed hundreds of buildings, most homes. Knowles credits an observant citizen with reporting suspicious behavior before seeing smoke rising.
6: Mr. Farinacci is currently in custody and being interviewed by detectives from our major crimes unit here in the Spokane County Sheriff's Office.
5: Farinacci is being held on $1 million bond.
7: Cash moves everything around me. Green, get the money. Dollar, dollar bill, yo.
5: You didn't win, and neither did I. In fact, no one matched all six winning numbers to claim Monday night's massive Powerball jackpot. In fact, no one has matched all six numbers since May, when two lucky ducks between Texas and Florida split a $20 million prize. By the way, Lotto officials say the pot is quickly inching towards the top 10 Powerball winnings of all time. The next drawing is Wednesday, when the prize climbs to $786 million. This is ABC News. Even as oil prices see a dip in cost on the markets Monday, gas prices are still on the rise. ABC's Sherry Preston.
8: Patrick DeHans with the gas pricing site Gas Buddy and says no matter what happens in Iran, if prices stay close to where they are now, we're likely to hit a new record very soon.
9: After August 8th, if the national average is still above the $4 mark, it'll be the latest in the calendar year that we've ever seen that $4 a gallon mark still stick around.
8: The good news is that prices are still below the all-time record set in 2022 and that gasoline demand typically slows after the summer months, which could help slow those price increases overall. Sherry Preston, ABC News.
5: The ACLU calling for accountability after a Salvadorian man reportedly died in custody at New Jersey's controversial Delaney Hall Detention Center. In a statement, the ACLU claims 39-year-old Edwin Lopez Cornejo did not receive proper medical care, something ICE refutes in its notice to lawmakers. I'm Stephanie Officer, ABC News.
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1: I'm Darren Selvig, KFGO News. North Dakota Governor Kelly Armstrong has signed an executive order to limit what he's called the imminent public health threat caused by the sale of kratom and 7-OH. And he's calling legislators back to Bismarck for a special session to deal with it. This follows an emergency rule issued by the North Dakota Board of Pharmacy classifying 7-OH as a Schedule 1 controlled substance. That puts it in the same category as LSD and heroin. And the Federal Drug Enforcement Administration has done the same thing for 7-OH. Armstrong says kratom and 7-OH are sold just about everywhere.
2: Right now, it's the Wild West when it comes to kratom sales in North Dakota. There are no regulations, no age restrictions, no labeling requirements, and quite simply, no accountability.
1: Armstrong and legislative leaders say they're planning for a three-day session. Well, that special session is the reason why Fargo Mayor Josh Boucher is now resigning his state Senate seat. He says he's resigning now since Governor Armstrong has called for that special session to deal with kratom in September. Boucher says it's important that District 44 has a new senator appointed in time to prepare for and participate in that special session. He was elected mayor in June and took office earlier this month. A notable first court appearance this afternoon from convicted murderer Vance Belter, who appeared in court on state charges related to last year's shootings of two Minnesota lawmakers and their spouses. Belter avoided the death penalty when he entered a guilty plea in the deaths of Minnesota House Speaker Emerita Melissa Hortman and her husband Mark. He also pleaded guilty to wounding Minnesota State Senator John Hoffman and his wife Yvette, who both survived. Reporter Susie Jones.
3: Vance Belter appeared in person in a Hennepin County courtroom today where bail remains at $5 million. Now, state prosecutors want Belter to be moved to Hennepin County's jail while his public defender wants him to remain in Sherburne County. But before the proceedings ended, Belter spoke, asking the judge some questions. Twin Cities defense attorney Joe Tamburino.
4: It's very rare that a defendant will just start talking to a judge. It's completely not advisable to do for any defendant. You always should go through your attorney. However, it's up to the defendant. It's his case. He has rights. He could say, I want to talk to the judge, even if his court-appointed attorney says, don't do it. They're advising not to do it.
1: Belter's next court appearance is set for September 2nd. I'm Darren Selvig, News Radio KFGO.
5: Take a look at your forecast from Too Tall Tom Szymanski, our chief meteorologist, and we'll have more details starting with the KFGO morning crew for your Tuesday. For the overnight, breezy, scattered showers and thunderstorms popping up off and on throughout the overnight, then decreasing clouds and wind as we get towards the morning hours, right before the KFGO morning crew. Smoke and haze, low of 56, winds of the north-northwest, 14, gusting up to 27 miles an hour. For your Tuesday, mostly sunny, a little chillier, smoke and haze, and then a high just around 76. Wednesday, mostly sunny, a high of 82. Looking at Thursday, going into the weekend, partly cloudy, a little breezy at times, highs in the lower to mid-80s.
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5: Stephanie Officer. The Cyclosporiasis outbreak has claimed 2 lives, both in Michigan. Dr. Joel K. Meyer at Wayne State University notes they do see some cases, but not like this.
6: In a typical year in the state of Michigan, we have about 40 to 50 cases. This year, it's by far the largest Cyclosporiasis outbreak on record.
5: The outbreak linked to the lettuce from Mexico served at Taco Bell's in 9 states. The Michigan Department of Health says both patients had underlying health conditions. New Jersey Governor Mike Sherrill's mission to end veteran homelessness just became more concrete. The Bringing Veterans Home initiative was launched 2 years ago and is fully funded to the tune of $30 million in state and federal money. New Jersey is now housing more vets than are becoming homeless. The program provides permanent housing and support for vets experiencing or at risk of homelessness. Since it began, officials say more than 2,500 vets now have permanent homes. This is ABC News. A political pioneer in Texas has passed away.
7: Kate Granger spent her life in politics breaking down barriers.
8: And I will faithfully execute the duties
9: of the office of mayor.
7: The first woman elected to lead Fort Worth, Texas, would later be courted by both parties to run for Congress under their banner. She picked the GOP and became the first Republican woman sent to the House from Texas. She retired last year after 28 years in Washington and died Sunday at 83. Jim Ryan, ABC News in Dallas-Fort Worth.
5: A tech giant warns those who use hotel Wi-Fi may be at risk. Elizabeth Chelsea.
10: Microsoft says you should assume that public and hotel Wi-Fi networks might not be trustworthy. Using your phone as a hotspot is a safer option, but make sure that you check your plan's data allowance first. And if you are using 365, consider passwordless login options like passkeys or multi-factor authentication.
5: Playmaker Boeing getting their long-awaited FAA approval for their new 737 MAX 7 jet this week. Stephanie Officer, ABC News.
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1: I'm Darren Selvig, KFGO News. North Dakota Governor Kelly Armstrong has signed an executive order to limit what he's called the imminent public health threat caused by the sale of kratom and 7-OH. And he's calling legislators back to Bismarck for a special session to deal with it. This follows an emergency rule issued by the North Dakota Board of Pharmacy classifying 7-OH as a Schedule 1 controlled substance. That puts it in the same category as LSD and heroin. And the Federal Drug Enforcement Administration has done the same thing for 7-OH. Armstrong says kratom and 7-OH are sold just about everywhere.
2: Right now, it's the Wild West when it comes to kratom sales in North Dakota. There are no regulations, no age restrictions, no labeling requirements, and quite simply no accountability.
1: Armstrong and legislative leaders say they're planning for a three-day session. Well, that special session is the reason why Fargo Mayor Josh Boucher is now resigning his state Senate seat. He says he's resigning now since Governor Armstrong has called for that special session to deal with kratom in September. Boucher says it's important that District 44 has a new senator appointed in time to prepare for and participate in that special session. He was elected mayor in June and took office earlier this month. A notable first court appearance this afternoon from convicted murderer Vance Belter, who appeared in court on state charges related to last year's shootings of two Minnesota lawmakers and their spouses. Belter avoided the death penalty when he entered a guilty plea in the deaths of Minnesota House Speaker Emerita Melissa Hortman and her husband Mark. He also pleaded guilty to wounding Minnesota State Senator John Hoffman and his wife Yvette, who both survived. Reporter Susie Jones.
3: Vance Belter appeared in person in a Hennepin County courtroom today, where bail remains at $5 million. Now, state prosecutors want Belter to be moved to Hennepin County's jail, while his public defender wants him to remain in Sherburne County. But before the proceedings ended, Belter spoke, asking the judge some questions. Twin Cities defense attorney Joe Tamburino.
4: It's very rare that a defendant will just start talking to a judge. It's completely not advisable to do for any defendant. You always should go through your attorney. However, it's up to the defendant. It's his case. He has rights. He could say, I want to talk to the judge, even if his court-appointed attorney says, don't do it. They're advising not to do it.
1: Belter's next court appearance is set for September 2nd. I'm Darren Selvig, News Radio KFGO.
5: Take a look at your forecast from Too Tall Tom Szymanski, our chief meteorologist, and we'll have more details starting with the KFGO morning crew for your Tuesday. For the overnight, breezy, scattered showers and thunderstorms popping up off and on throughout the overnight, then decreasing clouds and wind as we get towards the morning hours, right before the KFGO morning crew. Smoke and haze, low of 56, winds of the north-northwest, 14, gusting up to 27 miles an hour. For your Tuesday, mostly sunny, a little chillier, smoke and haze, and then a high just around 76. Wednesday, mostly sunny, a high of 82. Looking at Thursday, going into the weekend, partly cloudy, a little breezy at times, highs in the lower to mid-80s.
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7: ABC News, I'm Stephanie Officer. 37-year-old Aaron Farinacci arrested Monday, charged with first-degree arson for allegedly starting Spokane's Old Trail Fire, according to County Sheriff John Knowles. The flames destroyed hundreds of buildings, most homes. Knowles credits an observant citizen with reporting suspicious behavior before seeing smoke rising.
8: Mr. Farinacci is currently in custody and being interviewed by detectives from our major crimes unit here in the Spokane County Sheriff's Office.
7: Farinacci is being held on $1 million bond.
9: Cash moves everything around me. Cream, get the money. Dollar, dollar bill, yo.
7: You didn't win, and neither did I. In fact, no one matched all six winning numbers to claim Monday night's massive Powerball jackpot. In fact, no one has matched all six numbers since May, when two lucky ducks between Texas and Florida split a $20 million prize. By the way, Lotto officials say the pot is quickly inching towards the top 10 Powerball winnings of all time. The next drawing is Wednesday, when the prize climbs to $786 million. This is ABC News. Even as oil prices see a dip in cost on the markets Monday, gas prices are still on the rise. ABC's Sherry Preston.
10: Patrick DeHaan's with the gas pricing site Gas Buddy and says no matter what happens in Iran, if prices stay close to where they are now, we're likely to hit a new record very soon.
11: After August 8th, if the national average is still above the $4 mark, it'll be the latest in the calendar year that we've ever seen that $4 a gallon mark still stick around.
10: The good news is that prices are still below the all-time record set in 2022 and that gasoline demand typically slows after the summer months, which could help slow those price increases overall. Sherry Preston, ABC News.
7: The ACLU calling for accountability after a Salvadorian man reportedly died in custody at New Jersey's controversial Delaney Hall Detention Center. In a statement, the ACLU claims 39-year-old Edwin Lopez Cornejo did not receive proper medical care, something ICE refutes in its notice to lawmakers. I'm Stephanie Officer, ABC News.
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1: I'm Darren Selvig, KFGO News. North Dakota Governor Kelly Armstrong has signed an executive order to limit what he's called the imminent public health threat caused by the sale of Kratom and 7-OH. And he's calling legislators back to Bismarck for a special session to deal with it. This follows an emergency rule issued by the North Dakota Board of Pharmacy classifying 7-OH as a Schedule 1 controlled substance. That puts it in the same category as LSD and heroin. And the Federal Drug Enforcement Administration has done the same thing for 7-OH. Armstrong says Kratom and 7-OH are sold just about everywhere.
2: Right now, it's the Wild West when it comes to Kratom sales in North Dakota. There are no regulations, no age restrictions, no labeling requirements, and quite simply no accountability.
1: Armstrong and legislative leaders say they're planning for a three-day session. Well, that special session is the reason why Fargo Mayor Josh Boucher is now resigning his state Senate seat. He says he's resigning now since Governor Armstrong has called for that special session to deal with Kratom in September. Boucher says it's important that District 44 has a new senator appointed in time to prepare for and participate in that special session. He was elected mayor in June and took office earlier this month. A notable first court appearance this afternoon from convicted murderer Vance Belter, who appeared in court on state charges related to last year's shootings of two Minnesota lawmakers and their spouses. Belter avoided the death penalty when he entered a guilty plea in the deaths of Minnesota House Speaker Emerita Melissa Hortman and her husband Mark. He also pleaded guilty to wounding Minnesota State Senator John Hoffman and his wife Yvette, who both survived. Reporter Susie Jones.
3: Vance Belter appeared in person in a Hennepin County courtroom today, where bail remains at $5 million. Now, state prosecutors want Belter to be moved to Hennepin County's jail, while his public defender wants him to remain in Sherburne County. But before the proceedings ended, Belter spoke, asking the judge some questions. Twin Cities defense attorney Joe Tamburino.
4: It's very rare that a defendant will just start talking to a judge. It's completely not advisable to do for any defendant. You always should go through your attorney. However, it's up to the defendant. It's his case. He has rights. He could say, I want to talk to the judge, even if his court-appointed attorney says, don't do it. They're advising not to do it.
1: Belter's next court appearance is set for September 2nd. I'm Darren Selvig, News Radio KFGO.
5: Take a look at your forecast from Too Tall Tom Szymanski, our chief meteorologist, and we'll have more details starting with the KFGO morning crew for your Tuesday. For the overnight, breezy, scattered showers and thunderstorms popping up off and on throughout the overnight, then decreasing clouds and wind as we get towards the morning hours, right before the KFGO morning crew. Smoke and haze, low of 56, winds of the north-northwest, 14, gusting up to 27 miles an hour. For your Tuesday, mostly sunny, a little chillier, smoke and haze, and then a high just around 76. Wednesday, mostly sunny, a high of 82. Looking at Thursday, going into the weekend, partly cloudy, a little breezy at times, highs in the lower to mid 80s.
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6: ABC News, I'm Stephanie Officer. The cyclosporiasis outbreak has claimed two lives, both in Michigan. Dr. Joel K. Meyer at Wayne State University notes they do see some cases, but not like this.
7: In a typical year in the state of Michigan, we have about 40 to 50 cases. This year, it's by far the largest cyclosporiasis outbreak on record.
6: The outbreak linked to the lettuce from Mexico served at Taco Bell's in nine states. The Michigan Department of Health says both patients had underlying health conditions. New Jersey Governor Mike Sherrill's mission to end veteran homelessness just became more concrete. The Bringing Veterans Home initiative was launched 2 years ago and is fully funded to the tune of $30 million in state and federal money. New Jersey is now housing more vets than are becoming homeless. The program provides permanent housing and support for vets experiencing or at risk of homelessness. Since it began, officials say more than 2,500 vets now have permanent homes. This is ABC News. A political pioneer in Texas has passed away.
8: Kate Granger spent her life in politics breaking down barriers.
9: And I will faithfully execute the duties
10: of the office of mayor.
8: The first woman elected to lead Fort Worth, Texas, would later be courted by both parties to run for Congress under their banner. She picked the GOP and became the first Republican woman sent to the House from Texas. She retired last year after 28 years in Washington and died Sunday at 83. Jim Ryan, ABC News in Dallas-Fort Worth.
6: A tech giant warns those who use hotel Wi-Fi may be at risk. Elizabeth Chelsea.
11: Microsoft says you should assume that public and hotel Wi-Fi networks might not be trustworthy. Using your phone as a hotspot is a safer option, but make sure that you check your plan's data allowance first. And if you are using 365, consider passwordless login options like passkeys or multi-factor authentication.
6: Playmaker Boeing getting their long-awaited FAA approval for their new 737 MAX 7 jet this week. Stephanie Officer, ABC News.
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20: Lack of clarity. Good morning, I'm Gordon Deal, along with Nicole Murray, on this Tuesday, August 4th. Glad you could be with us. Here's what we have for you this hour.
21: President Trump says talks with Iran are ongoing, but the Islamic Republic denies it.
20: President Trump says the U.S. attorney for D.C. choked in her handling of the reflecting pool case.
21: Authorities in eastern Washington state have arrested a convicted felon in connection with one of three devastating wildfires.
20: And millennials find a new role as the next sandwich generation.
22: In my mind, this is just really, really becoming a much acutely younger issue. People are dealing with it younger, and it's just having some very interesting rippling effects, given that millennials are already struggling with so much other, you know, economic things right now.
20: Adam Hardy at Money.com on young adults facing their latest financial crisis earlier than expected. It's hard to get a read on what's happening between the U.S. and Iran. Each has sent conflicting signals, with President Trump claiming yesterday that talks were underway, while Iran denied negotiations were being held or planned. The president called it a last chance for Iran to sign a good document.
23: For some reason, they, when they're talking, they don't like saying that they're talking. So I say, wait, we're in talks. Big deal, we're in talks. And they'll sometimes deny it, even though they spend hours and hours together talking.
20: Meanwhile, the United Kingdom Maritime Trade Operations Agency said a cargo vessel broadcast that it had been hit by an unknown projectile off Oman's coast yesterday. Still, hopes that U.S.-Iran tensions were easing again pushed down oil prices, while major stock index gained yesterday. Reuters quotes officials and analysts this way: Iran is betting it can outlast Washington by turning the Middle East trade routes, shipping lanes, and energy infrastructure into pressure points. President Trump, over the previous weeks, has mixed threats of destruction with promises of resolution with Iran, a pattern that continued this past weekend. But he doesn't have many favorable options. Not that Iran does either. Here's Alex Gangitano, White House reporter at Politico. Alex, what's the latest?
0: The latest is basically this feeling of frustration around the White House, feeling stuck. On one side, you know, Iran has said to end hostilities, they need control over the Strait of Hormuz. That's something that's not going to politically go well over here in the U.S. because for the president, because this is, he's talked about that Iran shouldn't have control over it, the Strait, something that, you know, average Americans have started to learn about as the president has talked about it more and more. Or if you're not a foreign policy expert, you're hearing what the president's saying on this. And then there's the ongoing strikes that are at a, that were at a tit for tat last week. Now they're turning more towards negotiations and for talks to begin before strikes. And so we're in this kind of phase of, okay, how long can negotiations last? Then we get back to a couple of days of strikes here and there, then negotiations again. So how is the White House feeling on this? And basically what we're hearing is that there's just a few good options, and that is very frustrating to the president and his team. So there's this politically tough position they're in. Foreign policy-wise, it's a tough position. Domestically, it's tough. And so at what point do they say enough's enough? And at this point, can they even say that? And then, of course, there's November midterms to think about of what position are Republicans in to explain away this war as we get closer. We're now in August.
20: Yeah. Is there a way that Iran and the U.S. can each save face based on what you spoke about with some of the analysts?
0: Yeah, so basically if the Strait can remain open and they can figure out some way that the U.S. might have to make concessions in that front, but then what concessions does Iran make to that end? And is that going to be acceptable to this president to have to do that? Basically, he doesn't want to accept any kind of victory towards Iran here. So could there be concessions that don't look like a victory that he can feel comfortable with? At the same time, the other option for him is to escalate and push back harder and, you know, bring these strikes back up. And, you know, he's already threatened taking out bridges and power sources. Does he go that route, and can that look like a domestic victory for him? So it's a pretty tough situation, and I think the Iranians, from people we've talked to, think that basically they want to hit harder and wider also, and that could be how they think Trump will back off, is on their end taking the escalatory approach.
20: We're speaking with Alex Gangitano, White House reporter at Politico. The story is called Iran Leaving Trump with No Good Way Out. You referenced poor communication within the Iranian government as sort of complicating things here, but explain that.
0: Yeah, it's interesting. Within these factions of the Iranian government, we've heard from national security experts that from a negotiation standpoint, the Iranians both feel like they have leverage and they feel emboldened, but there's also this issue between them that they need to get on the same page. The Iranian regime needs to figure out exactly what they want for the ceasefire. And that kind of thinking here in the U.S. aligns a lot with what happened with the last ceasefire, the one that Vice President Vance helped negotiate. The White House said that there are some pretty strict red lines, and if the Iranians cross it, then strikes will continue. And they got in a position that they did cross it, and now here we are. So it is interesting from a national security perspective here in the U.S. They also think that there's a divide in the Iranian government about how to move forward. So it's not just the U.S. trying to feel like they have a lack of options too. It's the Iranians as well are feeling like that.
20: Thanks, Alex. Alex Gangitano, White House reporter at Politico. President Trump says his U.S. attorney for the District of Columbia choked over the reflecting pool vandalism case, but he did not fire his longtime ally, Jeanine Pirro, during an afternoon White House meeting yesterday with Interior Secretary Doug Burgum. Reports say Trump had been considering removing her after the Justice Department concluded that the problems with the pool stem from a flawed renovation rather than vandalism.
23: We weren't necessarily thrilled with the contractor, but they did a job and they were fixing any problems. But then it got carried away because the judge was extremely unfriendly to Jeanine. And frankly, I think she choked.
20: In a court filing last week about the reflecting pool case, Pirro's office directly blamed other federal agencies, including the Interior Department, for not being forthcoming with information about the botched renovation. Burgum, meanwhile, has stood by Trump's allegations of vandalism. That said, the Justice Department is dropping a criminal case against former Olympian David Hearn. Hey, if you've missed anything from today's program, there's an easy way to catch up. All you have to do is tell Alexa, Siri, or Google to play This Morning with Gordon Deal. 14 minutes now after the hour. 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

0: some waterproof matches, and a butane lighter.
1: Farinacci is being charged with first-degree arson in connection with the Old Trails fire.
2: Number three.
1: President Trump is urging U.S. oil companies such as ExxonMobil and Chevron to lower gasoline prices, saying the energy giants made too much money due to the Iran war. Patrick DeHaan with Gas Buddy spoke on ABC News.
3: After August 8th, if the national average is still above the $4 mark, it'll be the latest in the calendar year that we've ever seen that $4 a gallon mark still stick around. So just a lot of uncertainty.
1: In their most recent earnings report, Chevron's earnings soared 400%, while ExxonMobil's doubled. Michigan health officials say that two people have died in connection with the cyclosporiasis outbreak. K. Meyer.
4: We've only had two deaths in patients that are clearly medically fragile. So it still remains an illness that for most patients we are able to treat successfully as outpatients.
1: The CDC says it has received reports of more than 6,700 laboratory-confirmed cases with another 11,000 suspected. A new survey says that marijuana use surpassed cigarette use in the United States last year. In 2025, nearly 44 million Americans used marijuana regularly, compared to roughly 36 million residents who smoked cigarettes. A new study says that a dog's dream walk lasts 1 hour and 7 minutes. This also includes 16 sniffing spots.
5: How long does that sniffing spot visit last?
1: Oh, my God, with Carolina, forever.
5: 30 seconds longer?
1: I sometimes have to pull her to, like, get her moving along. She's a big sniffer, and she sniffs every foot.
5: 6 minutes now in front of the hour.
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3: ABC News, I'm Sherry Preston. Two deaths now reported from the cryptosporidiosis outbreak. Both were in Michigan and both were people with underlying conditions. ABC's Lana Muiz with more on the possible cause, lettuce from Mexico.
4: As many families change their eating habits, some avoiding lettuce altogether, concern in North Carolina about other fresh produce. Officials have not identified the source for the more than 700 cases there, but say many of those sickened reported eating parsley and cilantro.
3: Once again, President Trump says the Iranians are being given one last chance to forge a deal and avoid escalation of the war. Meantime, on the water, a British Maritime Monitoring Agency says a cargo ship was hit by a projectile overnight off the coast of Oman in the Strait of Hormuz. The president saying that U.S. Attorney Jeanine Pirro, quote, folded like an umbrella by dropping charges against the man accused of damaging the reflecting pool in D.C. Pirro says the damage happened during the installation of the lining that was ordered by President Trump. This is ABC News. We're now hearing from the civilian who helped stop the shooter who attacked a fast food joint in Idaho. ABC's Trevor Ault is in Twin Falls.
5: Hundreds of people running for cover as the shots rang out, but investigators say two men, an off-duty state trooper and 35-year-old Jordan Salinas, fired back.
6: I saw the individual with his rifle pointed at the vehicles, and then as soon as some rounds started coming at him, everything changed. Immediately, all that bravado he had immediately crumbled.
5: Authorities believe those heroic actions drove the shooter from the scene and likely saved lives.
3: Three people were killed at the In-N-Out Burger. The shooter took his own life, and police are still looking for a motive. Half the states of the nation are now suing the Trump administration over the latest tariffs. The 25 states say they're little more than a replacement for the tariffs already struck down by the Supreme Court. The latest set of tariffs, however, are being issued under a different law by the Trump administration. Sherry Preston, ABC News.
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9: Good morning.
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11: Good morning.
12: Greet the day, smile, and say,
13: good morning.
9: Good morning.
14: And here we go. Good morning. It's the Morning Crew, 503. It's Doug and Robbie.
11: Here we go, here we go, here we go.
14: I don't know. I got a chair issue over here again.
12: No, still. Again. Oh. Again would be just like yesterday. Okay. This has been going on since...
14: Well, here's the thing. I'm the shortest girl in the house, right?
12: Are you shorter than Amy?
14: Yeah.
12: Abby?
14: Yeah.
12: Okay, no, I don't know. I've never seen you in a police lineup.
14: Keep shrinking. Well, hopefully you won't anytime soon, but... So people before me or after me put the chair down because I always keep it up high.
12: Okay.
14: Well, right now I could have my chin on the... countertop because it's so low. I can't even see Nate Cohn over there. Hi, Nate. Oh, there you go. Hi, Nate.
9: There we go. Hi. What's
14: Hi.
9: Up?
14: Oh,
12: not her chair.
14: Not my chair.
9: That's right.
14: Good morning, Too Tall Tom.
10: Cold, man.
14: I know. Sweatshirt
10: weather. I tell you what, the usual cold weather things. You might have to cover the plants, bring them in, or let them die tonight. And also, don't leave your dog out too long. It's too cold, you know.
13: Yeah.
10: It's brutal out there. I tell you what, I had to make sure that my antifreeze was working.
12: I mean, I look at your weather sitting in front of me, and a high of 75
10: Come
12: degrees.
10: On, man.
12: What is wrong with this
10: There's
12: world?
10: There's two things about the number 75 that might work at this time of year.
12: What's that?
10: A, an overnight low, and B, a dew point.
12: Neither of which do we have.
10: Neither of which apply. So we're just going to have to try to make it through. And don't worry, warmer temperatures are on the way again.
14: I thought maybe you were going to say it was the year you graduated.
10: No, that was 1 year before the year I graduated.
14: You're
10: yes.
14: a 76er?
10: I'm a 76er, man. A bicentennial. That's why I'm going to my big 5-0 this weekend.
14: Ooh, same as my sister.
12: The
10: That's right. You told me she's a 76er. Yeah.
12: You got your 50th anniversary this weekend, Tom, for school?
10: Yeah, I do, actually. Well, not school totally, because I went to college after that, but for high school.
12: Right,
10: yeah.
12: For high school. You're
14: you guys
12: 50th.
14: Are 50th reunion, huh?
10: Yeah.
14: That would be fun.
10: I think what I heard we have almost a couple hundred turnout.
14: Wow.
10: Well, we had 700 plus in our class.
14: Have you been, have they done a reunion before?
10: Oh, yeah. For a while, they were doing every 5 years, which happened to be too much. The last time I went was the 35-year, 15 years ago, I went to that one. But I haven't been there since, so.
14: Huh.
10: It'll be interesting.
12: Do an alumni basketball game?
10: Huh? Well, there's a golf outing.
14: Oh, that'll be cool.
10: Yeah, there's a golf outing. I will see numerous teammates I played ball with, so I'm looking forward to that.
14: Yeah, take lots of pictures. We'd love to see those. That'd be cool.
10: But the tough thing about those is that you always also go through the list of people who aren't with us anymore.
14: Yeah.
10: That's always kind of tough to
14: yeah.
10: watch.
14: It is very hard. Very hard.
12: Reality.
14: Very hard. But hey, have fun. That's a good... I'm excited for you.
12: That's awesome.
10: Well, thank you. I look forward to it.
14: Yeah.
12: No doubt about it. Well, ladies and gentlemen, boys and girls, it is Tuesday. It is the 4th of August, and you're listening to the KFGO Morning Crew. She's Robbie Daniels. I'm Doug Lear. That's Too Tall Tom Szymanski in the KFGO Weather Cave. We've got Sarah Hynek, Jack Michaels, and Nate Cohns. KFGO News is next.
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9: KFGO News, it's 55 degrees and clear, Fargo-Moorhead at 5:06. I'm Nate Cohn. Fargo Mayor Josh Boshe is resigning his state Senate seat. In a social media post, Boshe says that he submitted his resignation yesterday afternoon. He says he's resigning the seat now since Governor Kelly Armstrong has called a special session to deal with Kratom in September. Boshe says it's important that District 44 has a new senator appointed in time to prepare for and participate in the special session. He was elected mayor in June and took office earlier this month. Boshe was elected to the North Dakota House in 2012, representing a section of North Fargo. Engineers say the Ground Transportation Center and Municipal Court in downtown Fargo need to be moved after structural tendon failures were discovered. The buildings need to be relocated within 2 to 3 weeks. It has been recommended the Ground Transportation Center temporarily moves to the former police headquarters building and the municipal court is being moved to the Fargo Civic Center. City will work on finding permanent locations for the buildings at a later date. It's 5:07, 55 degrees. 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
9: 55 degrees, clear. This is KFGO News. The National Park Service says searches have found the body of a hiker who'd been missing since mid-July. The National Park Service confirmed to KFGO News that Artun Gotsentain was found dead Sunday in Theodore Roosevelt National Park's North Unit. He was last seen alive July 19th in Newtown, North Dakota. Searches dealt with extreme heat over 100 degrees during the two-week-long stretch, rough terrain, rattlesnakes, a mountain lion sighting, and bison slowed the search. Badlands Search and Rescue, North Dakota Highway Patrol Tracking Dogs, Civil Air Patrol, North Dakota Army National Guard helicopters, as well as National Park Rangers and local law enforcement were all involved in that search. A 62-year-old man is injured after an Amtrak train crashed into a vehicle that stalled on tracks in Randall, Minnesota. Morrison County Sheriff's Office says the man, identified as James Pogreba of Cushing, Minnesota, was driving on the street when his vehicle stalled on the railroad tracks just before 2:30 in the morning on Friday. Pogreba got out of the vehicle before the Amtrak train had hit it, but he was hit by debris from the collision, the sheriff's office said. He was airlifted to a hospital with unknown injuries. A survey of supply managers and manufacturing plants in the region shows that Minnesota's business conditions index is the highest in the region. Creighton University economics professor Ernie Goss conducted that survey.
13: Is consistent with solid overall regional economic growth as it spills over into the broader economy, but still not strong enough to really get excited about.
9: Goss says inflation and the war in Iran have hurt the economy. However, the last year's federal records show Minnesota manufacturers added over 7,000 jobs and supply managers report increases in sales in new orders. From the KFGO Weather Center now, summer has a tendency of taking its toll on your lawn and garden power equipment. 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Got to be careful out there, you might catch a cold.
10: Oh, boy, I'll tell you what, yeah, brutal out there. It's, it's kind of tough, but we'll somehow find a way to get through it. The sun will be out at least, and we're looking at breezy conditions developing as well. Not much rain in the forecast, and a lot of places yesterday got little rain, places that needed the rain, and there was rain and thunderstorms up north. Some of the thunderstorms were rather muscular in nature as well, but nothing like that in today's outlook. Behind that system, high pressure builds in, sunny this morning, then partly sunny and breezy. A bone chiller with a high of 75. Northwest winds picking up to 11 to 26 miles per hour. Overnight tonight, clear and brutally cold. Ouch, low near 50. South winds under 8. And tomorrow, mostly sunny, 82. West-southwest winds anywhere from 7 to 20 miles per hour. And then Thursday, right on through Sunday, partly cloudy, breezy at times. Lows from 56 to 63 and highs from 81 to about 87 degrees. Nothing but clear sky out there across the entire region right now as the clouds have moved off. Well to the east, we have a westerly wind at around 11 miles per hour, 55 in Moorhead, 53 at the airport, and 55 at the KFGO Weather Cave.
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14: Good morning, it's 5:12, it's the Morning Crew, it's Doug and Robbie on your Tuesday.
12: Oh man, didn't have to waste time going to look in my rain gauge and dump it out. Another
14: I feel like all the, it's all the rain's going north. I feel like we're in a little bubble north and south of us, and we're just sort of stuck here.
10: And had repeated thunderstorms up around the Bemidji area. Some severe weather up there again. They've had a really
14: rough
10: summer.
14: They've
10: had a rough summer up there. And a lot of places up there, when they hear us on the air, if they're listening and they hear how dry it is here, they're saying, what are you talking about?
12: I know.
10: Because a lot of places up there have had plenty. We just can't buy a drop here, though. It just not happen. And I don't see any legitimate chance for almost a week, maybe more.
14: Right.
12: Seriously?
10: I don't see much coming. I mean, there are some... how do I put this? How some small chances, maybe Friday night and maybe Saturday night, but barely worth a mention. And if it does happen, it's not going to even put a small dent into what's going on.
12: Our friends in Viking got 2.7.
10: Well, good for them.
12: Warren and Williams a little over 2. Rosso about 2.
10: That's the story, not only with this event, Doug, Robbie, but for much of the summer.
14: There's a town called Viking.
12: Oh, yeah.
10: Oh, yeah.
12: Huh. Yeah, our good buddy Grant Nelson, one of our listeners, lives up in right near Viking, Minnesota.
14: Tell us you're from Minnesota without saying you're from Minnesota.
12: Yeah.
14: I mean, really?
12: I'm from Viking.
14: You can't get more Minnesota than that.
12: That's true.
14: Wow, that's crazy.
12: That's true. Well, for me, when I think of like Minnesota names, I go kind of like to the old Iron Range area of your family of Hibbing and Chisholm and...
14: Keewatin.
12: Yeah, those seem like Minnesota names.
14: Right. Uh-huh. Yeah, yeah. Huh, interesting. I never knew that.
12: Good news, Tom.
10: What's that?
12: I was over with my game and fish job yesterday at the DOT shop.
10: Yep.
12: And you'll be happy to know that preparations for winter 26-27 have begun. The snow plows were out. They were getting them ready to go. And honestly, Tom, with the temperatures, I mean, you've got bone chiller, brutally cold.
10: Yeah, that's a good point. Yeah, I do.
12: I mean, so it's not just them, it's you too, Tom.
10: I know. I'm starting to, I don't know, maybe I've just been beaten to a pulp by how cold it's been this whole summer. You know, it's just terrible.
12: Well, I don't know if I'd say that. It's been terrible.
10: No, I'm not going to say I'm just, that's tongue in cheek. I mean, compared to what it's been, yeah, you're right. We talked about yesterday how Bismarck's had 10 days over 100 already this summer.
14: That's nuts.
12: Yeah. It did feel chilly walking out the back door this morning.
14: It's sweatshirt weather.
10: But here's the deal. In about 2.5 months, this is going to feel warm.
14: Yep, absolutely. We're all going to be saying, man, I want to go back.
10: I know. It changes fast. So in 2.5 months now, that takes us to almost Halloween.
12: Yeah. Mm-hmm.
10: And so mid-October, you're looking, if you start off mid-October with a temperature in the early morning at 55, you're looking pretty good.
14: Speaking of Halloween, Halloween stuff is already out there.
10: Oh, not
14: Spirit
10: ready yet.
14: Halloween stores are opening nationwide.
12: Oh, good grief.
10: Come on, man.
14: Yep, here we go.
12: We're going to start playing Mariah Carey?
14: I was in Costco. That has nothing to do with Halloween.
12: No, like you
10: bet.
14: I know. I know, exactly.
12: Yeah.
14: I was in Costco yesterday. There's Halloween stuff.
12: Yeah, I saw it at Menards. It's definitely. Robbie went to the hoodie today, so it is cold outside. Yeah. Too Tall Tom Szymanski, did you turn the seat warmers on? Did you warm the car up before he left today?
10: Yes.
12: Did you? Seriously?
10: Yep, I did.
12: Oh, my heavens.
10: But, I mean, it's almost, I think by the time the mail comes, I won't have to drive it to the mailbox. I'll be okay.
14: Yeah, you'll have some sunshine and the cement will warm up, so you should be fine.
10: You know, a car, there's nothing better than a good heater in a car that works right on command, you know?
14: Yeah. That's the thing with the seats, though. I keep saying this. Even if you put it on low, it just feels good on the muscles and the back.
12: You do that even in the summertime, Robbie?
14: Yeah, every now and then I will.
12: Do.
14: Yeah.
10: Nothing better on a freezing 55-degree morning than to crank those car seats up, man.
12: Which I guess fair is fair, because in the middle of the blizzard, I'll turn my cooling seats on in my truck and just go,
10: Let's get into it. How about the AC? You ever turn that on?
12: Oh, anymore? For sure. That's a Christmas tradition.
10: Or just open the vent and let the outside air in.
12: Yeah. Driving to midnight mass, you got the sunroof open, the windows down.
14: Why not?
12: Yep, stick your head out the window. That's what we live here for.
14: That's what you do.
10: Solid point. That's a good point, yes.
12: Then nobody has to say, was that Doug Lear? They go, no, that was. They know.
10: We
14: that
10: know.
14: Was him.
10: By the process of elimination, who else could it be?
12: Right, who else could it be?
14: Right.
12: Okay, so here we go. 5:17 Tuesday morning, KFTR Morning Crew. Robbie Daniels, Doug Lear, Too Tall, Tom Szymanski. Here it comes. Your question of the day.
14: Oh. Most of us have these at our home, but I want to know, for a junk drawer to be legally qualify as a real junk drawer, what's the one absolute mandatory item it must include?
12: Placker.
14: Placker.
12: Yep. Got to stick
10: crackers.
12: Yes.
10: Is that what you said? Crackers?
14: Like, that's where you go in to get them?
10: Like graham crackers?
14: Placard.
10: Oh, no, you said crackers.
12: Yeah. Well, that too.
14: A little floppy
12: some
14: thing.
12: Triscuits. Some Triscuits, maybe some Wheat Thins. Because you never know when you're hungry. Like if you're working on a project and you're looking for some duct tape, you go into the junk drawer. And
10: there
12: you're like,
10: it is.
12: Oh, I've got
14: mandatory.
12: I got some Triscuits and some Wheat Thins so I can, you know, fuel the machine to get the job done.
10: You don't have to prowl through the pantry. You got it right there.
12: Yep, exactly.
14: Maybe
12: you have to put some protein powder in there too.
14: Mm-hmm.
10: So the question again is, for a junk drawer to be legitimate, it has to have blank item. Is that what you're saying?
14: Yep, particular item.
12: One mandatory item that must be in the junk drawer.
14: To officially qualify as a junk drawer.
12: Officially qualify.
14: Basically, what's in your junk drawer? Everyone's got one.
12: Oh.
14: And everyone, no doubt, probably has, like you just said, a roll of duct tape in the junk
12: drawer. Yep.
19: My life is a junk drawer. Everywhere I go, my bag that I take with me, a junk drawer.
14: Yeah.
19: Yep, I got a junk drawer in my office here, at home, everywhere I go. Yes, my wife would attest, my life is a junk drawer.
14: There you go.
19: Yep. I keep a placard in my wallet. So my wallet is officially a junk drawer because the placard to me is what qualifies.
14: Yeah, but would you use it if it was in the junk drawer?
19: Yeah.
14: Gross. It's got all kinds of dust and whatever else on it. And you're going to shove that in your mouth?
19: Yeah.
14: Gross.
19: Uh-huh.
14: How do you know it wasn't already used and somebody just left it in there?
19: Because it's mine.
14: Gross.
19: Because nobody else is going to use one. Anybody else can use a placard?
14: From the junk drawer.
19: Nobody else is going to use it, so I know it's mine. Okay, right. So that's our KF Drill Morning Crew question today. We'd love you to text into us. Our adventure every text up. It's open right now at 35270.
14: All right, your song of the day comes from... Check your stuff. Did I leave my song of the day in your pile? I think so.
19: Did you?
14: Yeah.
10: Is it a mystery?
14: No, it's from Nate Cohen.
19: Yep, here it is.
14: Nate Cohen.
19: Delivering.
14: You can read it if you want to read it. You certainly can do that. This is the information about the song. Nate Cohen picked out our song of the day today. It's Jimi Hendrix's Little Wing.
10: Really? You went with Jimi Hendrix?
14: Yeah.
10: I'm proud of him.
14: I know. And I asked him, I go, why this song? He goes, well, I was listening to it yesterday. I'm like, I love this kid.
10: Mm-hmm.
19: This song was inspired by the 1967 Monterey Pop Festival, a concert held during 3 days of the Summer of Love. Jimmy wrote about the atmosphere at the festival as if it was a girl. He described the feeling as everybody really flying and in a nice mood. He named it Little Wing because he thought it could just fly away.
14: That's the song.
19: The song, along with Spanish Castle Magic, are the only songs Hendrix ever performed in concert from his Axis, Bold as Love album. Hmm. He played this live eight times did he play this song live. The same day they recorded Layla, Eric Clapton and Duane Allman recorded this as a tribute to Jimmy, who was one of their guitar heroes. Hendrix died just 9 days later. He never heard the version of his song. He never heard their version of his song, which was released in 1970 on the Derek and the Dominoes album, Layla and Other Assorted Love Songs. Little Wing, Nate Cohen's Song of the Day, Jimi Hendrix.

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6: Lewis is smashed high and deep to left field. Get up into the upper deck and gone for Royce Lewis. And the Twins lead at 2-0. And here's pitch 106. And it swung on a miss, and he struck him out. And Joe Ryan have a day. 9 punch-outs for Ryan through 7 scoreless innings.
7: 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Cody Clemens.
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0: Good morning. It's 5:26. The KFGO Morning Crew. It's Doug and Robbie. Don't forget, coming up here at about 6:40, Lars Knobloch, the home inspector, is in.
1: Hey, and I'm going to let you right now know that tomorrow morning, Vern Newman from Matt's Automotive is going to join us.
2: And
1: I'll tell you what. Like, it's Tuesday morning at 5:27. If you text your question in for Vern Newman, we'll hold on to it, and then you'll be first in line tomorrow morning if you'd like to. So you can text your question in at 35270. Questions about your car or truck, text that in to 35270, and then we will ask Vern live on the air tomorrow morning.
0: There you go.
1: Our Camp Dormant Crew question of the day. Robbie Daniels getting lots of text messages in to 35270 on for a junk drawer to legally qualify as a real junk drawer. What is one absolutely mandatory item that it must include, Robbie?
0: We've got some great answers coming in. BJ down in Wahpeton says small tools.
3: Yeah.
0: Extra screws.
3: Yep.
0: Batteries.
1: That may or may not work.
0: Right, exactly.
1: Because they've been in there for 5 years.
0: Yeah. And do you ever have the little round jobbers? You
1: yep.
0: know, the little
1: for batteries
0: round
1: and stuff?
0: Yeah.
1: Or for, I mean, for watches? Yeah.
0: Yeah, for those. And you're like, what size was this one
3: I know.
0: For? Yeah. And
3: I know.
0: Those inevitably don't work.
1: Yep. And in the new world junk drawer, I love this text message, random chargers.
0: Yep.
1: Because you hold on to them and you don't know, is this a USB-C? Is this a USB-A?
0: Right. Try this.
1: Does it work for my cell phone? For what does it? And then you just leave it in there.
0: We've got a random charger at the lake in the drawer, and it's been in there, I swear to God, since we've owned the lake, which is 10 years. And my son, I can remember him throwing it in there saying, I have an extra one here. Keep this one here in case someone forgets their charger. No one has ever used it.
1: Right. Like, our society lost Malaysian Flight 370. We can't make, like, chargers be universal. Why?
0: And at one point, I thought they were going to.
1: I thought so, too. But just make it so every cell phone charges with the same device charger, and
0: right.
1: then the world will be a little bit happier.
0: I mean, I get, you know, there's Androids and there's Apple phones. I get that.
1: Right.
0: But still, like, my Apple phones, now the charger has changed.
1: Oh.
0: Yeah.
1: Oh.
0: Kind of a pain in the butt.
1: Good morning, Cliff. Duct tape, the Phillips screwdriver, and the straight head, a pliers, and batteries. That is, yeah, that's a true junk drawer. Got to have some tools in there. Maybe one of those little small glasses.
0: Yeah.
1: Screwdriver things mm-hmm. that you use that you can't see now.
0: And most often they're stripped, so it doesn't work anyways.
1: Yeah.
0: Right? Our friend Jamie says, a little screwdriver, keys you don't know what they're for, so you throw them way in the back.
1: Okay, so I was going through one of my multiple junk drawers yesterday, and Mrs. Lear, God bless her, she actually takes things and puts them in envelopes now.
0: Oh.
1: To say this is the keys
0: for
1: the front door and
0: okay.
1: for the back door. And we have keys for neighbors' houses that have been passed away or moved for over a decade. And I'm wondering, did the new people, could I still just get into their house and take out their garbage?
0: Hi, I'm Doug.
1: But we still have keys for those.
0: Yeah. Or maybe bring it to them and say, look, here, when so-and-so lived here.
1: I think we try it.
0: Maybe you could
1: I think
0: do
1: we
0: that.
1: Try the key, make sure it still works. Yeah.
0: Go for
1: okay.
0: it. And let me know what happens,
1: yeah.
0: all
1: yeah,
0: right?
1: The cops are called, them gunned down. Yeah,
0: right,
1: that'd be great.
0: Yeah.
1: Having some fun. It's the KF Drone Running Crew. Robbie Daniels, Doug Lear. Nate Cohn's KF Drone News coming your way.
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1: 5:30 into the KFGO News Center. Nate giving the dog a cone on duty on your Tuesday morning.
0: Good morning, Nate.
5: Hey, what's up?
0: First of all, thank you for that song of the day from Jimi Hendrix.
5: Welcome.
0: That's a beautiful little song. Second of all, our question of the day, do you have a junk drawer at that new little place that you're in now?
5: Well, I'm starting it.
0: Are you?
5: Yeah.
0: Okay, what's a must-have for it to legally be?
1: Yeah, for the starter kit. For the starter kit. What do you plant? What's the first seed that you plant?
5: Well, a lot of the good answers are taken, but I would say one is a rubber band. It's got to be like a random rubber band
0: you
5: in there.
0: You know what? Yep, there's that. And bread ties.
1: Mm.
5: Yep.
1: Yeah.
5: Yep.
0: There's always bread ties. Why are we saving bread ties?
1: Do you have... Like, I've got a whole wad of them in my garage, and I can't remember the last time I went and said, oh, I need a bread tie for this.
0: Just connect those keys that go to the neighbor's house.
1: That's about it.
0: All right,
5: exactly.
0: Thanks, Nate.
5: Yep. 55 degrees clear, Fargo-Moorhead at 5:31 from the KFGO News Center. I'm Nate Cohn. A Wahpeton-based sugar and biofuels company has received a five-year, $300,000 tax break for the construction of a research and development lab in Fargo. Fargo City Commissioners voted 4-1 to approve that break for Valley Process Technologies. Commissioner Michelle Turnberg was the only vote against the break. She says residents are fed up with businesses getting breaks while residential fees and taxes increase for residents. Valley Process Technologies will have locations in both Wahpeton and Fargo and employ 70 to 80 employees. Charges have been filed against a man accused of bringing drugs from Texas to the Grand Forks area. Court records say Grand Forks County deputies stopped a vehicle for speeding on I-29 north of Grand Forks around 1:45 on Sunday afternoon. During that stop, deputies say 51-year-old Jose Sanchez was overly apologetic, and his passenger told them the trip started a different day than what Sanchez had told them. Sanchez allowed deputies to search his car, and they found meth hidden in a jar of peanut butter. Sanchez was arrested and brought to the Grand Forks County Jail. Corrections staff found meth in a glass pipe when they searched him. The car was impounded and searched. Officers found more meth hidden in caulk tubes. A total of 512 grams of meth was seized. Sanchez is charged with possession of meth with intent to distribute, possession of drug paraphernalia, and having drugs inside of a correction facility. Lightning strikes have been identified as the cause of two house fires that happened minutes apart in East Grand Forks yesterday morning. First fire was reported at 7:22. The second fire was called in around 7:25. Crews arrived. They found heavy smoke coming from both of the houses. Fire crews from Grand Forks and East Grand Forks knocked down those fires in about an hour. The residents of both houses have been displaced, but there were no injuries. It's 5:33, clear. 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
5: 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Reporter Mark Fry says Minnesota's regional airports are getting new funding from the Minnesota Department of Transportation.
3: $8 million will help fund 57 projects across 39 Minnesota airports. MnDOT's Office of Aeronautics Director Ryan Cog says the state's economy relies on the robust airport system, which also helps when it comes to public safety.
6: Our Minnesota airports serve as a critical base to planning and effectively battling wildfires when they do arrive.
3: 96 of the 132 airports in the state system have access to federal funding, meaning the others only have access to state or local funding.
6: Providing a grant like this is a big boost in that economy, and it keeps these little economic engines that are the airports, keeps them running. The impact of our airport system, and it's a pretty significant number. Most recently, $18.2 billion.
5: People convicted of stealing more than $1 million from Minnesota's Medicaid program will now face presumptive prison sentences under new state sentencing guidelines. Change follows a request from Attorney General Keith Ellison after lawmakers approved tougher Medicaid fraud penalties earlier this year. Under the new guidelines, a first-time offender would face a presumptive four-year prison sentence instead of probation for most serious Medicaid fraud offenses. Into the KFGO Weather Center we go. 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Have we touched yet on the fact that it's Mulligan Monday today?
7: Oh, we haven't, and that's an oversight on my part, so I must remind people that, and a good catch there, Staff Sergeant, it is Mulligan Monday, so your Monday dreams can continue on Tuesday. Make it a Monday, you'll get through the day better. That's the motto of the day, yes indeed. So today we start off sunny, or we will once the sun comes up, then partly sunny and breezy, a bone chiller, high near 75 degrees, we will survive somehow. Northwest winds picking up to 11 to 26 tonight. Clear and brutally cold, down to 50. South wind under 8. Toss another log on the fire. And tomorrow, mostly sunny and 82. West-southwest wind at 7 to 20 miles per hour. After that, it warms up just a bit, and I'll tell you all about it and more with the Cape Call, which is around the corner in just a couple short minutes. Right now, we have clear and double nickels, 55 at the KFGO Weather Cave.
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0: Good morning. It's 5:37. It's your morning crew. It's Doug and Robbie talking about junk.
1: That's right. That's right. That's right. Our KFTR morning crew question of the day. Too tall, Tom Szymanski.
2: What?
3: You okay? That was a little concerning there.
2: Oh, and it's cold, man. It's got, you know, I have problems when it gets really cold.
3: Well, you do.
2: We won't
0: get
2: talk
0: the heater on in there, will ya?
2: It's on, man.
3: Space heater, something like that. Okay, so
1: for a junk drawer, to legally qualify as a real junk drawer, what is the one absolute mandatory item that it must have, Tom?
2: Whiskey.
0: Oh, well, sometimes there could be one of them little shooters in there.
1: Yeah?
2: Whiskey and a space heater.
3: Oh, my word. Boy.
2: You mean yours doesn't have those?
1: Let me know how that project looks when you get done with it.
3: I don't know, honey.
2: That's why I hire the professionals to do those things.
1: Then you just sit back in your smoking jacket with your glass of bourbon and just inspect.
2: Exactly. My golf club and my cat on my lap, and I'm fine.
0: There you go.
2: If I don't have those items, yeah. It's already been mentioned. The batteries. I think everyone has to have those in a junk drawer, don't you think?
3: Mm-hmm. So,
2: okay. You know those things you put on the bottom of chair legs, felt pads.
0: Oh, those things. Yeah. I've got some of those in mine right now.
2: Right, because otherwise it marks up the floor. We have a whole bunch of those things. We have to replace them quite often.
0: Yep.
2: And, you know the backup key fob for your car.
3: Oh.
0: Yep.
2: You know, most cars have a backup, you know, in case one goes dead.
3: Mm-hmm.
2: And let's see here. Glue and, the screwdrivers and the pliers and those tools that you were talking about, just in case you need them real quick in the house.
0: Mm-hmm.
2: And a flashlight.
0: Yep.
2: That's kind of the ones that have been mentioned are pretty much standard.
1: But I think we could probably agree that flashlight likely, at best, is dim. The batteries may be dead or going dead.
2: That's why you have batteries in the junk drawer to replace the batteries in the flashlight that's already in the junk drawer.
1: But bulb may be busted.
0: 9 times out of 10, those batteries aren't the right size for the flashlight.
1: No.
2: Oh, well, that's true. The double A's don't usually work in the flashlight.
0: Right.
1: Yeah.
0: Yeah.
1: Okay, what about you, Robbie D?
0: A deck of cards.
1: Oh.
0: There's always a deck of cards floating around in our junk drawer.
1: Yeah.
0: And a tape measure.
1: Oh.
0: You know,
2: yeah,
0: that
2: kind of helps,
0: there's always
2: too.
0: A tape measure in our
2: right.
0: junk drawer.
2: Mm-hmm.
0: Mm-hmm. And then there's always, what's that one little tool that's just...
3: Like a square?
0: Yeah. And, well, it's just a little, and it's a hexagon thing. An Allen wrench.
1: Oh, an Allen wrench, yeah.
0: Yeah.
1: A couple of those that don't fit.
0: Those are always floating around in there.
1: Yeah.
0: Mm-hmm. And why am I keeping that stuff? Why?
2: Because it's a junk drawer and nobody cares.
0: Why am I keeping that?
2: You're the only one who knows it's there, right?
0: Okay, what about can koozies? There's always can koozies in the junk drawer, too.
1: Yep. Yeah. From a place that you're never going to go again.
0: Somebody's wedding you didn't even know.
1: It's a knockoff cheap one that's not good. Here's another one that great intentions, but never at full strength and value for what you need. Some kind of Gorilla Glue or super glue that's already been used once, and you tried to replace the cap, the cover, the lid, and it's either stuck on there, or when you open it up, it's all hardened and unusable anyway. Right?
0: Yes.
2: Well, yeah, I did that the other few months ago. I used some super glue to, you know, glue a part of my golf cart cover that was kind of flapping around. I put it in the cup holder in my car, and it leaked a little bit, and it's permanently stuck in the cup holder.
0: You have a new feature.
1: That's impressive.
2: My 9-year-old granddaughter said, Papa, what is this glue thing doing here? I can't put my cup in there. I'm like,
0: aww.
2: Yeah, I know.
0: Oh, boy.
1: I bought, for some reason, I go through these phases where I think Flex Seal is going to fix everything. You see that guy on the TV commercials?
0: Yeah.
1: Driving his boat across the
0: work.
1: Ocean.
2: It always works. Yeah.
1: But then, so my phase now is Gorilla Glue.
0: Yeah.
2: Right.
1: And, like, you can find single serve Gorilla Glue.
0: You can?
1: Yeah. So it's one little thing, you use it once, and then you chuck it.
2: No, that's the idea. That's right.
0: You haven't chucked it.
1: Oh, yeah. But what I did is I thought, well, this stuff is so good. I bought the keg of Gorilla Glue, like the 64-ounce, you know, for $125. And then you use it once, and you try to seal it up. And
2: you can't open it.
0: You can't.
1: It's like the Allstate Rock.
0: Mm.
1: Yeah.
2: You need dynamite to open it?
1: Yeah.
0: So you gotta like, use it on a whole ton of stuff.
1: Well, now it's like you can use it as a paperweight or a doorstop or, you know, riprap at the lake.
0: Right. We got another text message in. Ricky says, solar-powered calculator, which no longer works.
1: Oh.
0: Got one of those in that drawer.
1: Right.
0: Mm-hmm.
1: Right, and now...
0: Why? Why are we saving all this
1: junk? Because you just never know. There might be a time. There may be a time when... Here's... I love you, Mitch. Mitch is one of our great listeners from Castleton, makes the great dump cake. The 6-in-1 screwdriver.
0: There's that.
1: Because if you just have one screwdriver... You grab the Phillips and you needed a regular. You grab the regular and you need a Phillips. Those 6-in-1 multiple size. The problem is, Mitch, is you used one head and then you didn't replace it.
0: And now you're missing it.
1: Now your 6-in-1 is now a 1-in-1 and it doesn't fit.
0: It doesn't work.
2: I got one that no one will come up with.
0: What's that?
2: When my dad passed 14 years ago, we went out and gutted this house out because we wanted to put it up for sale. those old earphones that you use for transistor radios.
1: Oh, yeah.
2: Well, he saved 27 of them. And he had about 4 of them in his junk drawer, and he had old earwax on them.
0: Oh. Those little white ones.
2: Yep. Yes.
1: Attaboy,
2: okay.
1: Pops.
2: Thanks, Dad, for saving those. Like a family heirloom now or something.
0: So
2: you know?
0: Do we say that in his junk drawer was the earphones or was it the earwax?
2: Both. Both. My goodness, it was
0: a
2: mess.
0: Wow.
1: I think we're doing good.
0: Yeah.
1: I think we're doing really well.
0: Yeah.
1: If you need to start off on a junk drawer, I think we're checking the box. I don't think
2: we're helping people.
0: We'll put it all in a shoebox and give it to you, and then you got your own junk drawer.
1: Right. Are we missing?
2: Do it yourself junk drawer.
1: Are we missing anything yet?
0: Buttons.
1: Yeah, buttons.
0: There's usually some buttons.
1: Yep.
0: Mm-hmm.
1: Do we have like a little coil of wire?
0: Sometimes there's that. How about coins? A lot of times there's pennies.
1: Yep.
0: Yeah.
1: Why do you put change in your junk drawer?
0: I think because it's sitting on the counter and you just go.
1: Let's just throw it in the junk drawer. Yep. No doubt. Having some fun. It's the KFTRO Morning Crew. Robbie Daniels, Doug Lear, Two Tall Tom Schumanski, Sarah Hynek's Farm and Ranch Shoes, Jack Michaels, full KFTRO Sports, Nate Cohn in the KFTRO News Center. Minnesota Twins landed another relief pitcher. 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
1: 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Well, the Major League Baseball trade deadline hitting last night, and the Minnesota Twins landed another relief pitcher, Jeff Hoffman from the Toronto Blue Jays, just 33 years old, and he has a 3.94 ERA, 75 strikeouts, just 18 walks. He was the closer for the Blue Jays and struggled kind of opening up the season, moved into kind of a setup role, but this guy's good.
0: Okay.
1: Yeah, this guy's
0: nice.
1: Good. So a nice addition for our Minnesota Twins, who are under 500, needing to get back on track after back-to-back the walk-off losses to the Seattle Mariners. Twins manager Derek Shelton on that. It was just a tough end to that series.
5: It's challenging just because of the fact their starting pitching is so good. And I think we saw that. It was evident, the three starters that threw against us, just how effective they were. But we battled back. I mean, probably the most frustrating thing is all 3 days we walked to Rosarena on 4 pitches. 2 of them, he looked like he was not even swinging. He was just standing there. So that, I think that's the frustration part, is we gave away, we gave away free base runners.
1: Minnesota Twins back in action tonight. Joe Ryan taking them on. As you heard Jack Michaels mention yesterday, it just doesn't have the Joe Ryan that we're used to, since the All-Star game. So looking to get a good start from Joe Ryan. That is a 6 p.m. pregame, 6:40 first pitch. Randy Dobnak, again, he beat the Twins in his last outing. Randy Dobnak pitching for Kansas City tonight. The Minnesota Vikings, and there's a great podcast. Derek Hansen on Couch Potato Radio last night had John Holler. I'm not going to turn him into an Irishman. He might be Irish. John Holler. And talking about the quarterback battle for the Minnesota Vikings, Kyler Murray, J.J. McCarthy, who's it going to be? And here's Minnesota Vikings head coach Kevin O'Connell.
6: You know, we're really just in the early stages. Even though it's, we're trying to, move full speed ahead with our volume, You know, I think it's still early enough that it's kind of hard to pinpoint any tendencies by the day. But at the same time, seeing him do that and hitting some of those down the field kind of throws, even into some, you know, different variations of some of Flo's exotic looks, you know, was encouraging. And JJ had some as well. Carson hit a long one to Miles Price as well. So we're just trying to implement our offense. You know, we're trying to really focus on some foundational things.
1: Vikings open up preseason play with the New York Giants on August 15th. Let's head over to the scoreboard. Still got some baseball because it is August. North Dakota Legion in Williston Class A Championship. Fargo forces a winner-take-all with a 3-1 win over Devil's Lake, but Devil's Lake takes the title. They win 8-4 over the Fargo Jets. Class B in Lisbon, loser out yesterday. Thompson defeats Garrison 8-2. Then championship game one. Thompson defeats Grafton 5-2, so they will play the final championship game this afternoon at 1:30, Grafton and Thompson. There's some great news out of California as the Fargo Little Leaguers in the Intermediate World Series, they beat Louisiana 7-5, Robbie.
0: They did. They're kicking some butt.
1: Yeah, they are. And they came back in both games. Their Sunday was a comeback, and last night was a comeback. What I see in front of me is the next game is against the West Region. That'll be on Wednesday night at 9 p.m. Central Time.
0: Boy, I wonder if those kids are hurting with the time change.
1: Yeah, probably not. They're kids. They're not old.
0: Mom
1: like
0: and
1: us.
0: Dad is.
1: Yeah, there you go.
0: Joe
1: Mom and dad
0: is
1: struggling.
0: Is.
1: Yep, the kids are doing it. We'll play anytime. They'll play 2 o'clock in the morning if they have to. From what I have in front of me, check that for that game on ESPN+. So Twins back in action tonight. Twins in Kansas City right here on KFGO. 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
1: 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Too tall, Thomas Szymanski.
2: What?
1: We did, you know, we put the challenge out there.
2: Yeah.
1: What are we missing from our junk drawer? Postage stamps.
0: Oh, yeah.
1: Probably 19-cent ones from 40 years ago that you can't even mail a postcard with anymore, but they're in there.
0: You probably got to use them all just to mail one.
1: Yeah. Right?
0: Yeah.
2: And I can remember back in the day, Mom and Dad had, like, film to load into cameras.
1: Oh, a film canister.
2: Yeah, yeah. Those things, which are, of course, non-existent anymore, but... Yeah.
1: Yeah, I actually used to keep a couple of postage stamps in my wallet. Like, yeah. Well, I never know if you're going to have to drop something in the mail.
0: Right, yeah. Yeah. How about an old piece of gum and mint?
1: Oh.
2: You mean like out of your mouth? You just put it in there
0: no,
2: after you're done chewing it?
0: No, like it's wrapped. It's in there.
2: Oh, that's what I mean. You take it out of your mouth and put it in a wrapper.
1: Yeah, put it back in the wrapper? Yeah, you can do that.
0: That's not what I'm talking about.
1: No.
2: Oh, those belong in the bottom of the chair. You're right.
0: Yeah. Under the table.
2: Yeah, under the table.
1: What is not?
2: Wait a minute, though. Before you go on to that, I was going to say the transistor radio used to go in there, too.
0: Oh,
2: Dad used to put the transistor radio in there.
1: Well, I got mine sitting right next to me today.
2: There you go.
1: Yeah, right next to me. Not in the junk drawer today. Yeah. Right next to me. Okay, what is not in the junk drawer is the 552 haiku for you.
2: Well, I'm just... That might not be totally true. You
1: oh,
2: know
1: really?
2: What? You can have your very own, we should promote this now, your very own haiku handbook and put it in the junk drawer.
1: There's a handbook?
0: You got to put it together.
2: We could create it. We could create the haiku.
0: You can
2: the
0: create
2: KFGO
0: it.
2: Haiku handbook.
1: Okay, Tom.
2: What do you think of that?
1: I think that's good, but what might be missing is how about the KFGO hanky? Wouldn't that be something?
2: With a haiku on it.
1: With a haiku on the
2: printed
1: hankies.
2: On it.
0: Okay, ooh. I think you're onto something with the hankies.
1: Yeah.
0: Yeah, that might be a thing.
1: I think so.
2: Yeah. Or as you mentioned months ago, the KFGO loincloth with a haiku on it.
0: No, yep. Like I said, he's onto something with the hanky. Let's leave the other stuff alone.
2: Or the bandana.
1: Don't be so quick to just brush aside the loincloth, Robbie.
2: About the kerchief.
0: If you wear it first, Doug, then you go
2: I'll
0: first.
2: Wear the kerchief if he wears the loincloth.
0: That's what I'm saying.
1: I got a picture of a Christmas card now in my mind of me and you, Tom.
2: Well, it might sell.

0: when you, yep, it's time for, yeah, everyone else to put theirs up.
1: That's right. Switch.
2: That's right. Tom, and I know you're going to skip over this, so pardon me for trumping you.
0: Uh-oh.
2: But current air temperature, Fairfield, North Dakota, out in western North Dakota, 39 degrees.
1: Ooh,
0: you're
1: chilly.
0: Right. You're right. I want to skip over
2: that. Skip it. Yep. That's what I'm here for.
0: Robbie, shut his mic off.
1: He's got the button.
0: Oh, he has his own button.
1: I know.
0: We need to replace his button over
1: there. Break it. Break it.
0: All right, well, as long as we can focus on something else besides 39 degrees out there, out west. There are some 40s, actually, in some parts of the Devil's Lake Basin. So, yeah, that's not out of the realm of possibility. It's not going to get in the 30s here anywhere near. But, yeah, it just goes to show how cool this air mass is out there. Now, today we're going to try for about 75, average high is 82, so a below average day. Sunshine all over the place this morning. The smoke and haze has moved out, so it moved quicker south than we thought. So, therefore, we won't at least have to deal with that to a great extent. Yeah, the sky's not going to be perfectly blue. There'll be a little haze to it. But we're going to have another bone chill. 75, northwest winds picking up to 11 to 26, brutally cold, clear, and 50 tonight. Tomorrow, mostly sunny and about 82, west-southwest wind, not terrible, at around 7 to 20, and then moving into Thursday, right on through Sunday, partly cloudy, breezy at times, lows from 56 to 63, and highs from 81 to about 87 degrees. Yeah, it's cool out there, 50s region-wide. Nobody, I'm looking at the chart here, is in the 60s close to us, so we're a lot cooler than we have been in days of recent past. We have a west wind at around 9, 54 in Moorhead, 53 at the airport, 55 at the KFGO Weather Cave.
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4: Good morning. Some of the stories coming up on KFGO News. The date has been set for a special election in Fargo that will address changing the city commission to a ward-based council instead of an at-large commission. Minnesota Congresswoman Angie Craig is demanding answers from the Trump administration over delays from the Department of Education. Minnesota Attorney General Keith Ellison is joining 24 other states in a lawsuit against the Trump administration. A Red Lake man will spend more than 5 years in federal prison for a violent assault on a girlfriend and 3-year-old child. We've got those stories and more coming up on KFGO News at 6 o'clock.
2: Thank you very much, Nate. 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
5: 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USDA plans to resume imports of Mexican cattle on August 24th. A move welcomed by feedlots and meat processors, but viewed cautiously by some ranchers concerned about the spread of New World screwworm. USDA suspended imports earlier this year after the livestock pest was detected in southern Mexico. Since then, the agency has increased surveillance, expanded sterile fly releases, and strengthened animal inspection protocols. Industry groups supporting the reopening say additional cattle supplies are needed as the U.S. herd remains at its smallest level in decades, contributing to record high cattle and beef prices. Others argue reopening the border too soon could increase the risk of screwworm entering the United States. Screwworm outbreaks have been confirmed in Texas and New Mexico. The head of the Minnesota Beef Council says demand for beef remains strong despite high retail prices. CEO Kelly Schmidt says the domestic cattle herd is still short relative to demand.
6: We're watching it closely. Are we expanding this herd? What is the supply? I think everybody would agree we're still currently on the shorter end of a supply of beef cattle. So when you have good demand that's staying strong with a shorter supply, that's why we're still seeing the great prices we're seeing. So that's a good thing.
5: Schmidt says producers are doing everything they can to maintain demand. What does USDA's latest edition of its land values report reflect regarding values of agricultural properties? Rod Bain with USDA has that story.
7: The summary from USDA's annual look at ag land values and cash rents. Lance Honig of the National Agricultural Statistics Service says from the report issued Friday regarding land values.
8: The sixth consecutive year of increasing values across the board, but maybe a bit of a slowing in terms of that increase. We saw a little bit of a slowdown in those increases last year, a little bit. We're talking about three major categories, all land and buildings, cropland, and pasture, and again, increases across the board on all three categories, a little bit slower than what we've seen in some of the recent years.
7: Meanwhile, the average cash rate producers paid for rental land for their

0: ag operations this year was similar to the year before, steady to slightly lower in categories, with pasture land rental rates up $1 from the prior year. I'm Rod Bain reporting for the U.S. Department of Agriculture in Washington, D.C.
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3: Good morning. Just before 6 o'clock, it's the morning crew. Someone else has a scissor in their junk drawer.
4: A dull scissor?
3: No doubt.
4: That's probably been used to cut something that shouldn't be, right?
3: Yeah.
4: And it's stuck on there.
3: Yeah, right. It's gross.
4: Indeed. 54 degrees right now. Too Tall Tom says sunny this morning, then partly sunny and breezy. A high of 75, winds northwest increasing to 11 to 26. Tonight, clear, low down to 50.
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6: ABC News, I'm Sherry Preston. Two deaths in Michigan now linked to the outbreak of that parasitic bug that's been traced to lettuce.
7: Officials say both had significant underlying health conditions that may have been worsened by cyclosporiasis and dehydration. Nationwide, more than 18,000 people have gotten sick in 45 states. The FDA has linked the outbreak in Michigan and eight other states to iceberg lettuce sourced by Taylor Farms in central Mexico and served at some Taco Bell restaurants.
6: ABC's Lana Moise. President Trump says this is the last chance for Iran to reach a peace deal, but Iran still says it has only been talking to Oman. And British officials now say a cargo ship in the Strait of Hormuz has been hit by an unknown projectile. One man is now under arrest in connection with the wildfires that have destroyed hundreds of homes in Washington state. And several Democratic states or several states hold primaries today, including in Michigan, where a Democratic race could be key in deciding which party controls the Senate. This is ABC News. The Senate Judiciary Committee is expected to vote today on the confirmation of Todd Blanche as Attorney General. ABC's Ali Pekoran in Washington says Blanche appeased a couple of Republican holdouts by scrapping President Trump's nearly $2 billion anti-weaponization fund.
8: The president's been pretty clear that he's a big fan of this anti-weaponization fund. He has made a number of public comments in recent days expressing support for the fund, saying that though the fund is dead, he wishes it could go forward, or even going so far as to call on Congress to come up with a way to make the fund into law.
6: What do performers Ariana Grande and Jelly Roll have in common? You won't be seeing as much of either of them for a while. A day after Grande announced she'd be stepping away from public life after her current tour, Jelly Roll says he will also not be touring for a year or two either. In his words, he says he's fixing to take some time off to heal. I'm Sherry Preston, ABC News.
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3: Good morning, Nate Cohn.
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12: Bet.
3: So what else is on your playlist?
12: Oh, man, there's all kinds of things.
3: Do you go all over the place when it comes to your music?
12: Yeah, I got a little bit of everything.
4: Is there Tiny Tim on your playlist?
12: Oh, well, of course.
4: Milli Vanilli?
12: Yes, of course.
4: Okay.
12: Yeah.
4: Ooh.
12: No, I'll listen to whatever. I'll listen to country, 90s country.
3: Sure.
12: Old alternative rock is probably my favorite genre.
3: So who introduced you to Jimi Hendrix?
12: Oh, you just find it.
3: You just
12: listen
3: found it?
12: Around.
3: Oh.
12: And, yeah.
3: I'm impressed. Because, you know, a lot of people, you know, they listen to kind of what their parents listen to at all.
12: Yeah,
3: so.
12: I would say my parents are part of it, too.
3: All right. That's cool.
12: Yeah.
3: All right. Wow.
12: There you go. 55 degrees in clear Fargo Moorhead at 6:04 from the KFGO News Center. I'm Nate Cohen. A date has been set for a special election in Fargo that will address changing the city commission to a ward-based council instead of an at-large commission. That election will be held October 6th. Former commissioner and member of the Fargo Ward Steering Committee, Arlette Preston, says moving to a ward system would be better for all Fargo residents and create accountability for addressing concerns in specific neighborhoods. The city is planning to use paper ballots for the election since electronic voting equipment will not be available. Cass County will also not be able to administer that election because the date falls close enough to the November general election. It's estimated to cost the city of Fargo between $30,000 and $50,000. Fargo Mayor Josh Beauchesne is resigning his state Senate seat. In a social media post, Beauchesne says he submitted his resignation yesterday afternoon. He says he's resigning the seat now since Governor Kelly Armstrong has called for a special session in September to deal with Kratom. Beauchesne says it's important District 44 has a new senator appointed in time to prepare for and participate in that special session. Beauchesne was elected mayor in June. He took office earlier last month. Beauchesne was first elected to the North Dakota House in 2012, representing a section of North Fargo. A Red Lake man will spend more than 5 years in federal prison. That's for a violent assault on his then-girlfriend and her 3-year-old child. 30-year-old Mason Alexander Bullhead was sentenced in Minneapolis to 63 months in prison yesterday. Prosecutors say in May of 2024, Bullhead repeatedly struck and kicked the child with steel-toed boots. When the mother tried to intervene, Bullhead strangled her and threatened to kill her. Bullhead pleaded guilty to both assault and strangulation charges earlier this year. It's 6:05 now, clear. 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
12: 55 clear. This is KFGO News. Minnesota Congresswoman Angie Craig is demanding answers from the Trump administration over delays in student loan and civil rights cases at the U.S. Department of Education. Craig says that her office has seen a rise in constituent requests for help, with many involved stalling student loan processing and a lack of communication from the department. In a letter to Education Secretary Linda McMahon and other officials, Craig called for quicker responses and more transparency. Trump administration has defended its education department restructuring as part of a broader effort to streamline the agency. Minnesota Attorney General Keith Ellison is joining 24 other states in a lawsuit challenging the Trump administration's latest round of tariffs. The suit argues the tariffs on imports for more than 80 countries were imposed illegally and will increase costs for consumers and businesses. Ellison says the tariffs could add about $1,100 a year to the average Minnesota household's expenses. Trump administration says that those tariffs are legal and are intended to protect American industries and address unfair trade practices. Into the KFGO Weather Center now. 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
16: 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Yeah, it's cold out there. Don't get surprised out there when you step out the door. It's going to be very cold. So at least later on in the day, we do have some hope for warmer temperatures, but it will still be below average for the time of year. 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So, yeah, today sunny this morning, and then partly sunny and breezy. A bone chiller with a high of 75. Northwesterlies increasing to 11 to 26. Tonight, clear, brutally cold. Down to 50. South wind under 8. High pressure in control. Tomorrow, mostly sunny, 82. West-southwest winds at 7 to 20. And then Thursday through Sunday, partly cloudy, breezy at times, lows from 56 to 63, 81 to 87. Couple minor chances for precip this late weekend, early weekend, mainly during maybe the Friday night and Saturday night period, but the chances are extremely minimal. And based on the way the weather pattern has been as of late, there is no reason for me to really buy into any of that right now. Have to see it to believe it. It looks like it will stay mainly dry for quite a while yet. Temps in the 50s out there, some 40s encroaching upon some portions of the Devil's Lake Basin. And right now we have a west wind at 10, 53 in Moorhead and the airport, 55 at the KFGO Weather Cave.
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1: With your ag news, I'm Farm and Ranch Director Sarah Heinrich. Agricultural organizations continue monitoring the Trump administration's tariffs on selected Brazilian imports as debate persists over their effect on U.S. farm exports and international trade. Ethanol producers and several commodity groups argue the tariffs respond to longstanding market barriers that have limited American access to Brazil's fuel and agricultural markets. Supporters contend the policy could improve opportunities for U.S. ethanol and other agricultural exports by encouraging more balanced trade. Critics, however, warn that additional tariffs could invite retaliation or complicate commercial relationships between two of the world's largest agricultural producers. Brazil is a major competitor with the United States in exports of soybeans, corn, beef, and poultry, making trade policy especially significant for global commodity markets. Trade analysts told Reuters and industry publications that producers are closely watching negotiations for signs that both countries may seek a broader agreement to reduce trade tensions while protecting agricultural interests. With your ag news, I'm Farm and Ranch Director Sarah Heinrich from the Enterprise Sales Ag Studio. 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
22: Are you a worrier? I know I can be.
0: In the spring, any day that I'm not in the field means another sleepless night. I am Darren Hefty with Hefty Seed Company. Farming comes with enough worries. Your corn seed shouldn't be one of them. That's why we developed Hefty Brand 40 Series Corn. As the only corn in the industry recommended for planting in 40-degree soils, 40 Series Corn gets you into the field before anyone else. When the other guys are losing their sleep trying to get their crop in, well, my corn will already be in the ground. Plant early, sleep better with Hefty 40 Series Corn.
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2: On the road again.
22: Hi, fella.
4: I-29 is your friend.
2: I-29, you let me know. I'll be doing the road reports for you maybe the next couple of days. How's that? I could do some, at least it'll just be I-29.
4: The road construction?
2: Yeah, if you guys are worried about traffic around the greater Kansas City area later this week, I'll let you know.
4: Summit is Summit iced in, blown in, snow closing up the.
2: yeah, the wind that blows through the two parts and the two parts where you lose your cell service when entering South Dakota.
22: Right.
2: That sounds like when you know the exact parts where you're. It's gonna, you know,
22: you
2: the
22: dip
2: pockets.
22: Down into that.
2: Pockets.
4: There's even a little spot on 94 near the Emden exit, like between Emden and Air, that gets a little. You know, it's
22: little
4: just
22: flat.
4: And,
22: yeah,
4: but
22: thing,
4: gets a little thin.
2: That things buffer or things do. Yep. Yeah, that's
22: they
2: right.
22: Drop.
2: Mm-hmm. Yeah, mm-hmm. Yeah. So it'll be in Sioux Falls here a little bit later on today, getting ready for a trip. Big trip for the Hawks with the Sioux Falls and Kansas City. Two teams that are, well, actually the Red Hawks now are in second, but Sioux Falls is right there behind them and Kansas City ahead of them. So, and it doesn't look normally when the trips are Sioux Falls and Kansas City when it's August. Usually that is just, you know.
22: Right.
2: First team All-State weather as far as heat, but I looked at it, it's kind of like what we're experiencing this week, but not too bad. I guess I'm in Jet KC. Yeah. You guys excited about what the Twins have done before the deadline?
22: A little bit.
2: Got some arms.
22: Yeah.
2: A.J. Minter, you know.
22: Which would be good because you need some arms. You
2: can never have enough pitching, good pitching, and hopefully all
4: these
2: guys.
4: LA Dodgers.
2: Hopefully these guys will be good. Right. It's like the Dodgers.
22: Well, if we had enough money.
2: The Dodgers. That is.
4: You know what blew me away yesterday the Jack Michaels show on 740 The Fan? Mm-hmm. Is you and Derek were talking about, like, luxury taxes. And if I heard this
2: when I was reading the numbers out?
22: Yeah. It's nuts. Nobody realizes this.
4: Is the Dodgers' luxury tax higher than, like, the Twins' entire
2: payroll?
4: A lot
2: of payrolls, yeah. Yeah, because so what happens in baseball, you've got a threshold, if you will, then you're taxed over that. Doesn't mean there's a cap per se. Just means that you get clunked a little bit if you spend over X threshold. And oftentimes teams, you know, that are spending might see, you know, there might be, you know, $20 million, $10 million, $50 million. Dodgers have $178 million luxury tax.
22: Wow.
2: That's just a tax.
22: That's bananas. Yeah,
2: their payroll's like, whatever, $300-400 million, and then the luxury tax that they pay that gets distributed. Yeah, it's insane how, and a lot of the individuals, you know, big contracts, a lot of deferred payments, you know, they owe, in deferred payments, meaning, like, Robbie's gonna, sign on at Midwest Communications, and Doug and you guys have, they've added you, and we love your talent. You're great. So you're knocking out it, you know, everything's great. And we're going to pay you $700 million. But we're going to defer a lot of that to your, you know, as it moves on. So the Dodgers have, like with Ohtani, not everybody has $700 million. They defer a lot of the payments. You know, X numbers, $50 million here, but, you know.
4: I was listening to one of the national guys, Colin Cowherd, yesterday afternoon, and he was talking about they got Mookie Betts, and he hasn't been the Mookie Betts that they got.
2: Right.
4: They still owe him for six more years.
2: He's got another massive, it's another big-name player you name there for the Dodgers. Yeah, that's it. Money can't guarantee you a World Series. I get it. It does probably allow you to have the talent, some of the top talent that will give you a better chance, maybe, of getting to the postseason.
4: Like you guys were talking about, though, this isn't anything new. The Yankees were doing this in 98, 99. Yeah. You guys were very, you know, specific on those examples.
2: Yeah, it is. And, again, it's the ultimate rich got richer with the signing of Skubal in the free agent market. But there's something also about, quote-unquote, small market teams, they say, that when you do see that get into the postseason, And when you're like, look at this little payroll, but that's sometimes bad too, because sometimes the small market team says, well, we don't need to spend a lot of money on free agents. We can do it with our guy.
4: Makes it easier to root against the Dodgers.
2: Yeah, it does. And it's unfortunate for being somewhat of a Dodger fan as well. Yeah, Derek's dad's a big Dodger fan. I have a lot of Dodgers.
4: My dad was a Dodger fan.
2: Your dad was a Dodger. Yeah, there's a reason. Yeah, but you're right. It's like, oh, it's like rooting for Richie Rich comment. Richie Rich was a good.
22: Where do they compare with, like, say, the Yankees then?
2: They're in that ballpark. I mean, the Mets, the Yankees, you know, the Sox. Yeah. There's a lot of teams, and there's teams that have spent, Robbie, that have. You know what I mean?
22: Yeah.
2: Ask that fan base how they feel. You know, and now they're purging because they're selling off. Yeah, that's it. The Twins had Jeff Hoffman. He is he closed for Toronto, and then they removed him from that role and just used him in some setup roles late. 33 years old, big arm. When he's on, again, he's a former closer. Mm-hmm. So, I mean, you're talking about, again, guys like A.J. Minter and some of the relievers. What you're talking about is getting those outs, outs 19, out number 20, out number 21. Outs 22 through 24 through 25, outs 26, 27. You know, that's what you're talking about. So when you have a good start, say a starter goes six innings, that's 18 outs. You're really talking about those big arms that can get outs 19, 20, 21. That's why you make deals for this. And that's usually, it's amazing how guys that come in and maybe throw one inning, two innings make multi millions. Why? Because they hold games down. They
22: well,
2: you
22: know, and I think we've all been mildly surprised as to how well the Twins have done
2: That's
22: this
2: right.
22: year, and everything, the changes that they've made and decisions they've done has been pretty successful.
2: And they've had strings where the starters had been consistent, and then the bullpen was kind of consistent.
22: Right.
2: And then as far as run production, and it's going to wane every now and then, but they've been run producers, you know. So, yeah, you start getting those three factions together, starters doing their job, run production consistent, and these arms that they've had in the pen. You marry that together, and you don't need $400 million payroll, maybe.
22: Right?
2: But you do need a ticket to the prom.
22: And there's that.
2: They're a game out of the wild card.
22: So step at a time.
2: That's right. You got to get in. Otherwise, you're standing outside like the parents in Footloose watching their kids dance in the dry county in Texas. Well, somewhat like that. FM Red Hawks tonight at Sioux Falls. Eric Chalice versus Thomas Dormany. Dormany's one of the better pitchers in the league. Chalice is doing really well. Quickly, Robbie and Doug, there's so much action from the Little Leaguers to the Babe Ruthers to the Legion. The startup in the North Dakota Legion A tournament at Offutt Stadium in Williston, right next to the hill you used to sled down in the winter and then hit the metal water hole thing and then slide into the street.
4: Are you talking about Harmon Park?
2: No, but
4: that had a hill with a creek, and it was always like afraid I was going to end up in the creek.
2: Yeah, it's amazing. You ended up in the creek. I ended up in the street.
4: Yeah,
2: the hill I slid on slid into a busy street.
4: Here we are.
2: Terrible.
4: We survived.
2: Right here to talk about it.
4: We survived.
2: Fargo Jets forced a game two against Devil's Lake with a 3-1 win, but Devil's Lake wins the Class A championship. They defeat the Jets in game two, 8-3. North Dakota State B Legion tournament. Well, Thompson beat Garrison. That was a loser out game, so they earned the right to play Grafton. Then they beat Grafton 5-2, which forced the second game, which is today.
4: Uh-oh, somebody's going on a run.
2: Yeah, at 1:30, so watch out. Here comes Thompson. Yep. Grafton should be good. That's in Lisbon today. The 13U Intermediate World Series going on in California, where our Joel Heidkamp is. And it's 4:21 where he is. He can't be up yet, can he?
4: Yeah.
2: Fargo 13.
22: Let's call and find out.
2: Should we do a wake-up call?
22: Joel, you can't believe what happened.
2: Fargo 13 and under defeats Kenner, Louisiana, 7-5 yesterday. So what does that mean? There are different brackets because you've got like an international and you've got a U.S., United States. Much like the Little League World Series.
22: Okay.
2: You've got the international bracket, U.S. bracket. So that's where Joel's grandson is in. Well, they beat Kenner, Louisiana 7-5 yesterday. Now, tomorrow they'll face Granada Little League out of Livermore, California. And if that's the U.S. semifinals.
22: The local kids.
2: So if you beat you beat those boys, then you're into the U.S. finals. So that's kind of what's going on in California. The Little League Midwest Region Tournament, this is the tournament where if you win it, you go to Williamsport, Pennsylvania.
22: Mm-hmm. Yep, okay.
2: The Little League World Series we talk about. North Dakota, the Fargo team, will face Iowa Friday. at 1 p.m. So there's that. The Central Plains Region Tournament. This is the Big Boys Legion, the 2A, the champion, so on and so forth. Fargo Post 2 will play on Thursday early afternoon against Lincoln, Nebraska. That's just a snippet.
22: Exciting. I feel like we're talking about Fargo moving on.
2: I know. There's just
22: summer.
2: A lot of stuff. And yeah, a lot of local youth. And he touched on the Minnesota Stars that are doing things. So, I mean, yeah, it's good. Vikings worked out in pads for the first time this training camp yesterday. Linebacker Andrew Van Ginkel says it's always great to get the pads on and get going.
6: It's always good to get the pads back on, kind of start hitting again, and just get back, you know, callusing your body, getting back into the right headspace, and preparing for a long season. And you know, you got to take advantage of every opportunity, and every time you step on the grass, you can't take it for granted. So it's good to see some young guys stepping up, and you know, just the defense flying around. We had a lot of fun.
2: Bobby, Doug, and I wake up every morning, and it feels like we've been in pads our whole life getting hit. So, you wake up going,
4: yeah.
2: Oh,
4: who am I? What am I doing?
2: These
4: here?
2: Guys look forward to it. We're like, word. Oh, my body feels
4: ouch.
2: Terrible. I
4: what
2: moved.
4: Was that?
2: I must have sneezed in my
22: you know,
2: sleep.
22: It's funny. I saw one of our coworkers get out of the car and walk in yesterday, yep. And I was like, hey, why are you limping? Are you okay? And he's like, oh, no, I was just in the car for an hour.
2: I'm like that, too. Like, my right foot right now, my pedal foot is a little bit stretching. Like, my, what does that
22: you
2: come
22: do?
2: With?
22: You're like, oh, my God.
2: Yeah. I tripped last night in the middle of the night, and I was bringing some garbage out. And
22: you tripped?
2: Yeah, there's a crack in the back. There's a crack in the sidewalk. There's a crack. And I... Have you ever tripped and you're by yourself and then you feel, you look around to see if anybody saw you?
7: I meant to do that.
2: And then, it was late, like 1 o'clock in the morning, and I'm like, oh, I got to bring this, I got to bring the garbage out. And I was like, oh, no.
22: I trip all the time.
2: Okay, good. I'm glad. I mean, not good, but I mean, I'm glad I'm not,
22: you're
2: the,
22: not
2: only.
22: The only one.
2: You know what I've learned in my age and kids? Listen
7: what?
2: Closely.
7: Yes.
2: The most important thing, well, one of. Learn how to fall.
22: Yeah.
2: I've taught myself how to fall.
4: Well, how
22: tuck
4: do you learn how to fall?
22: What?
4: Do you practice falling?
2: Well, I've tripped now enough at times where I've learned how to
4: no.
2: fall. Yeah.
4: But wait, how do you learn how to fall? Do you practice? Okay,
2: I feel myself. Yeah, yeah.
22: Can
2: yeah.
22: you show us when you're done
2: no,
22: with court?
2: No. You have to
22: well,
2: catch me.
22: Right here on the carpet.
2: I last night I
4: go down the road to call baseball.
2: You don't, because your body normally, and then that's where you put your wrist down. You break your wrist,
22: yeah,
2: and you
22: yeah.
2: do all that. I roll. I feel the body go.
22: And roll.
2: I roll. I learn how to fall, and then yeah, I'm still got a pretty skinned up knee.
22: I can't
2: but,
22: think that fast.
2: Oh,
22: that's my problem.
2: The trick is learning how to fall, and then getting up is fun too. If you can get up, that's the other part. Learn how to. If you can get up. FCS Stats preseason football poll. And yes, a little odd not seeing North Dakota State when we talk about the FCS preseason football poll. But there certainly is enough Valley teams in there. North Dakota coming in at number 10 in the preseason. But South Dakota State 3, Illinois State 4, Youngstown State 9, UND 10, South Dakota 12. So pretty much good representation there. The Northern Sun. Football preseason poll has the MSUM Dragons number 8 overall.
22: Oh.
2: Yeah, there's a few teams in the Northern Sun, by the way. You know, just a lot of teams in the Northern Sun. You know, split between two divisions. So.
4: Do they have more than the Big Ten?
2: It they're right close. In the neighborhood. Now that you're making me think, I think they're a little shy, but they're in that ballpark. It's a great question. NDSU, speaking of them, they open up August 29th against Jacksonville State. UND opens up August 27th against Long Island University. The Dragons open up Thursday, August 27th against Northern Michigan. The Cobbers open up Saturday, September 5th at Nebraska Wesleyan. Just to keep you updated on those guys when that college is going.
4: You've covered a lot of real estate.
2: Yes.
4: And I want to roll back just a little ways to last week, because did we ever hear the outcome of the FM Redhawks protest? Because there was a protest.
22: Yeah. Yeah.
2: Oh, yeah, on the catcher's interference.
4: So did they...
2: I don't think they submitted it.
4: Oh, okay.
22: Oh, okay,
4: because they had, like, whatever...
2: 24 hours.
4: 24 hours to submit it. Oh, okay.
2: And it costs money. And not that they wouldn't spend that, but if they thought it was a chance they could win it. But, yeah, that's a good question.
4: Okay.
2: Yeah, there were two outs. Nobody on, down by two runs.
4: Right.
2: And Dylan Thomas hit the catcher's mitt. Catch interference wasn't called, so they were going to protest the whole thing. And then I don't think they went through with that. But I will tell you one thing about the Red Hawks. Remember, they've got a suspended game that they got to complete September 1st against Winnipeg.
4: Oh, yeah.
2: The Red Hawks are leading 11-1 in that game. So they've kind of got one in the, not in the hand, that game's not over, but as the season, you know, as we get to September 1, they'll resume that game with Winnipeg. And it all matters because the top four teams make it, and there is a logjam at numbers 2, 3, and 4, and Sioux City won last night. So they're still in the neighborhood. So everything, every little thing counts, including tonight in Sioux Falls. Our fearless leader, Dan Cash, is in Sioux Falls. He texts me, I'm like, oh, if I have time, maybe you can buy me lunch. I mean, maybe we can get together for lunch.
22: Good luck.
2: We'll have a...
22: Good luck. Right?
2: I'll have the lobster. He'll pick it.
22: Yeah,
2: you just put it on that company.
22: Do that.
2: I'll have the crab.
22: Buy one for me.
2: How's your filet mignon? I'll have one of those. Twins tonight at Kansas City. Joe Ryan on the mound for Minnesota. 6 o'clock covered, 6:40 the first pitch. And the Hawks tonight, 6:15. I'll have the call for you, 6:35 from Sioux Falls, South Dakota. I'm going to go roll into the coffee maker here and get charged up.
4: Practice falling.
2: Robbie was hip on that, Doug. If you learn, well, you're kind of physically fit, Doug. I can see that you have good balance.
4: But that has nothing to do with practicing fall. Like we're gonna make a training video.
22: It's not like I'm gonna push him down.
2: Right.
4: I'm gonna walk around the Caribbean tripping people. We're just helping.
22: No. You just gotta show me, demonstrate the tuck and roll. It's that simple.
2: Oh, that's it, right there. That's my all. Friend Perosis is calling. Hello, osteo. That's what I'll be. I'll be practicing that. We'll have more sports coming up next hour.
22: Thank you.
4: Stamco time, 6:29. Nate Cohn's KFGO local news coming up after we get you an Outdoors Live update. We do post the Minnesota DNR Conservation Officer reports on Tuesday morning. And Bobby Stringer, Conservation Officer out of Thief River Falls, noting an increase in traffic on some of the local wildlife management areas, also the state forest. And because the berries have been popping and some good harvest on berries, reminding the foragers of approved camping sites and not to be mowing, disturbing, or removing large sections of vegetation. Don't be destroying the WMAs when you're out there. It's a fun time of year to get some of those berries. Also, some problems with people allowing dogs to chase deer in a state park. Some ATV violations. Making sure that you have the proper number of throwable PFDs on your watercraft. The full conservation officer reports and more Outdoors news, blogs, and podcasts all posted at KFGO.com.
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22: 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Nate Cohn, good morning.
17: Hello, good morning.
22: So it looks like Spider-Man, brand new day, officially earned $360 million. Thanks to Sunday night, narrowly beating Avengers Endgame's record for the highest grossing domestic debut ever.
17: Wow.
22: Yeah, so everybody went to that movie this weekend.
4: Did you wear your official Spidey sandals?
22: Mm.
17: I forgot them, no.
22: What?
17: I know, and I was mad at myself.
4: Did you try them on to see if, because there was a little question whether or not they were going to fit.
17: I think they're okay.
4: No. Did you try them on?
17: Yes.
4: Okay, well, you said
22: okay.
4: I think
22: they're okay.
4: Yeah, that's...
17: I mean, they got to, like, break in a little bit, but that's just any good pair of sandals, you know?
4: Okay.
22: Yeah. We told you we could return them and get you the size.
17: No.
4: Are you embarrassed?
17: They need a little break in.
4: You embarrassed to wear them out in public? Is that what it is?
17: No.
22: He's going to feel bad.
17: Yeah. No, I'm not.
4: Yep.
17: Mm-hmm. No.
4: Guilt is strong.
22: Just like any good kid. Thanks. Mm-hmm.
17: 55 degrees and clear at 6:31 from the KFGO News Center. I'm Nate Cohn. Engineers say the Grand Transportation Center and Municipal Court in downtown Fargo need to be moved after structural tendon failures were discovered. Buildings need to be relocated within 2 to 3 weeks. It has been recommended the Grand Transportation Center temporarily moves to the former Fargo Police Headquarters building and the Municipal Court moves to the Fargo Civic Center. City is working on finding permanent location for those buildings. That will happen at a later date. The Minnesota Republican Party is raising concerns with the Minnesota Secretary of State's office over gubernatorial candidate Mike Lindell's residency status. Chairman Alex Plekish's letter to the Secretary of State Steve Simons asks for urgent guidance on the state's residency rules. Minnesota law says in order to be eligible for the office of governor, candidates must live in the state for at least 1 year. Concern comes from Lindell's alleged residence in Texas. Court complaints filed in Minnesota and Colorado last year both list Lindell as a Texas citizen. The letter also seeks answers on if the 1 year requirement for
12: governor is measured on election day or the day of taking office. The letter says the party takes no position on Lindell's eligibility, but since Lindell's filing lists him as a Texas citizen, Lindell is a registered voter in Texas, and court filings list him as a Texas resident, voters are entitled to know if Lindell is eligible to be governor before they cast their ballot. In response, Lindell called the letter a hit job, said that Plekish wants his darling Lisa Damuth to be elected governor. He did provide pay stubs stating he paid Minnesota state taxes in August of last year. Those pay stubs have not been confirmed. The National Park Service says searches have found the body of a missing hiker who had been missing since mid-July. Park Service confirmed with KFGO News that Artun Gostentain was found dead Sunday in Theodore Roosevelt National Park's North Unit. He was last seen alive July 19th in Newtown, North Dakota. Searches dealt with extreme heat over 100 degrees during that two-week search. Rough terrain, rattlesnakes, and mountain lion sighting and bison slowed the search for Gostentain. Badlands Search and Rescue, North Dakota Highway Patrol Tracking Dogs, Civil Air Patrol, North Dakota Army National Guard helicopters, as well as National Park Rangers and local law enforcement were involved with that search. It's clear. 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
12: 55 degrees, KFGO news time coming up on 6:35. Lightning strikes have been identified as the cause of two house fires that happened minutes apart in East Grand Forks yesterday morning. First fire was reported at 7:22. The second call came in around 7:25. Crews arrived. They found heavy smoke coming from the roofs of both houses. Fire crews from East Grand Forks and Grand Forks knocked down the fires in about an hour. Residents of both houses have been displaced. There were no injuries. A survey of supply managers and manufacturing plants in the region shows Minnesota's business conditions index is the highest in the region. Creighton University economics professor Ernie Goss conducted that survey.
11: It's consistent with solid overall regional economic growth as it spills over into the broader economy, but still not strong enough to really get excited about.
12: Goss says inflation and the war in Iran hurt the economy. However, in the last year, federal records show Minnesota manufacturers added over 7,000 jobs and supply managers report increases in sales and new orders. Into the KFGO Weather Center now. 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Is it a quiet day today?
16: Yep, should
12: be. Or a loud day?
16: No, she'll be. It'll be a quiet day for crying out loud. We'll go with that. Yeah. A lot of sunshine to start. The breeze will gradually pick up as we move forward, and temperatures are going to warm up, if you want to call it that, to 75 after a cold start this morning. There's some 40s on the board to the west and northwest. Most of us are in the 50s right now. A few clouds developing this afternoon as well. Northwesterlies to westerlies picking up to about 11 to 26 miles per hour. Overnight tonight, we're dropping down to 50. Clear sky, brutally cold. South winds under 8 tomorrow. Mostly sunny, about 82 as it warms up a bit. West-southwest wind at 7 to 20. And we'll talk about the Thursday through Sunday period with the Cape Call coming up soon. Right now, though, clear sky and currently 55 at the KFGO Weather Cave.
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1: It's your morning crew. It's Doug, it's Robbie, and our friend Lars Knobloch from Nordic Inspections. Good morning, Lars.
2: Hello, hello.
3: Lars, you've taught us so much, and you're saving people money, you're saving people disappointment and frustration. And when it comes to home inspections and insurance, one thing that really jumped out at me was almost a year ago when we had all this severe weather that took place and some of the challenges homeowners faced, I guess, battling their insurance companies over what was covered and what wasn't covered. And that was on a big picture on big things getting destroyed. But it even matters with something as little as a pipe drip versus a pipe burst, and the home inspection becomes even more important, Lars.
2: Yeah, I mean, we talked about being proactive over reactive last time, and this kind of continues around that a little bit. And I think for years, homeowners have assumed that, for the longest time, I think it used to be like this, that if there's something that happened with your house, then insurance will cover it. You know, almost we're paying a big money for the insurance, and we file a claim, and they'll cover it. And slowly but surely, the coverage is changing for homeowners.
3: Even though our rates are going up.
2: Rates are going way up, and then we get less protection. And there's a growing distinction between sudden damage and damage that develops over time. So insurance seems to be designed now for sudden and accidental events. So like anything that happens slowly over time, you might not have coverage for. And we've seen so many examples of that. So that could be, you know, a pipe that's been dripping slowly that you all of a sudden find, and there's mold, you know, on the walls, and versus a pipe that actually bursts. That's a sudden thing that they might cover, but they may not cover seepage. Like if you didn't have your downspout extension
1: on.
2: And you get water coming in, and you know it's all of a sudden behind the couch, you find it's all wet and moldy.
1: It's your own fault.
2: They don't cover that. But if the sump pump fails, you may have coverage for that, right? So like, it's become more and more important as a homeowner to stay on top of things and understand the importance of fixing the little things before they become big things, because when they become big things, it's like they're going to be out of pocket and not even the insurance going to be able to help you with it. So don't rely on that. And as the coverage for home insurance is decreasing, then the details and information provided with a home inspection is increasing. Like looking 15 years ago, a home inspection was nothing like what it is today. Mm-hmm. Today is your library, is your roadmap for your house of what you need to be aware of and what you need to do. And I think that's why one of the reasons we like to be so thorough and detailed and point out things that some people will be like, why are they pointing this out? It doesn't even matter for the purpose of this sale of the house. Like, but it's more for the information for the person that's going to live in the house in the future, so they are aware of some of these things so they can take care of them ahead of time.
1: How often when you as a home inspector, so say I'm going to sell my house, I hire you to come in and home inspect, how often does it happen where the buyer brings in their own home inspector? Or do they just go ahead and go with whatever, you know, the seller's home inspector has found?
2: So it's usually the buyers that will go and find their own inspector.
1: Okay.
2: So that works for them.
1: Okay.
2: Sometimes the sellers could have an inspection done, and we do quite a few of the seller's inspections. Mm-hmm. But even if we do it for the seller or we hired by the seller, the information that we provide is the same. We're not going to try to help the seller cover things up. So, like, and I think buyers see that when they see our reports that's mm-hmm. provided by the seller when we do them,
1: mm-hmm.
2: is that this is a very detailed report, and they're impressed with the thoroughness,
1: sure.
2: So they choose to trust it.
1: Okay, good.
2: Versus a report that's bare and naked and not much in it,
1: mm-hmm.
2: I think those situations that the buyers might opt in for having their own inspection.
1: Sure. Yeah.
3: Lars Knobloch, Nordic Inspections, joining the KFTRO Morning Crew, and you're talking about homeowners insurance and how valuable home inspections are. Are there riders that homeowners should really be looking at getting for their home insurance that you've seen where you've gone in, done a home inspection after something bad happened, and you're going, oh, you should have had this rider?
2: Yeah, I mean, so I'm not an insurance agent or an expert on this, but I have over the years seen many cases where there's, for example, a sewer backing up into your basement, and they didn't have coverage for it because that was an add-on to the policy. And they didn't know that. Maybe they weren't asked that. Maybe they were asked that, but didn't understand the importance of it.
3: And they're thinking cheaper.
2: Yeah.
3: Oh, I don't need that.
2: Yeah.
3: But actually, cheap. I don't know what the rider might cost.
2: It's not even that much.
3: Right.
2: You know? It's just dollars, right?
3: Mm.
2: Low dollar amounts. Or make sure that you have coverage for sump pump failure. I've seen people that had sump pump failure and they don't have coverage. Or the other big one is mold. Often what happens if you have a moisture problem, even if you have a sudden problem, like sump pump failure or a pipe that will burst, but you just happen to be on vacation when it happened and you came home to a mess and now your basement is covered in mold. And I've seen this multiple times. So the insurance company in a lot of cases will cover the water loss. So that means they will cover the damage, fix the repair, but they won't cover mold. So any additional expenses with mold remediation is not included.
1: Mm-hmm.
2: Because mold is excluded generally. Insurance companies want nothing to do with mold because mold remediation is expensive and there's health liability with the occupants and stuff like that. So I know there's insurance companies that will include mold in their policy, but most don't. So that is definitely something to talk to your insurance company about because, you know, most people think it's never going to happen to me.
1: Right.
2: But it happens to people all the time, so it might happen to you as well.
1: And I think a lot of this, or a good portion of it, is the responsibility of a decent insurance agent to be able to explain, here's the policy you're buying, here's what you got.
2: 100%. I think that is a great point, and that's why you want to hire someone with experience.
1: Sometimes they don't. They just set it and forget it.
2: I think that is, and you want to hire someone that is experienced, that you really feel like care for you, and they put your best interest in mind. And that's the same for anyone you want to hire. But when it comes to that in specific, I think people, we go shopping for insurance, right? We shop for insurance, and we look more at the rates than the coverage, typically.
1: Right. Yeah.
2: So I think there's a lot of – that is also a trap right there. A lot of people have been focusing on the rates more, and then you get an estimate for your insurance, and then you go back to your insurance agent and say, oh, that's a little more than, you know, what I want to spend. And then they go, well, I could scrape off some things and remove some things, right? And then you get it removed with a couple of $100, but now you're losing the coverage. So that's another aspect of it. And I think if you ask any insurance agent – you know, they're going to tell you, like, focus on the coverage more than the premium and not the opposite.
1: Okay, do you have kind of a mini list of, hey, make sure as a homeowner you've got coverage for this, this, and that?
2: I don't, but I think I mentioned three big ones.
1: Sure, yeah.
2: Sure. I think you just want to, when you want to shop around, what you want to shop around for is coverage, not premium, and figure out what are excluded and included.
1: Sure.
2: It's so easy these days, too, because we have AI as a tool.
3: Oh,
2: and you can get different bids from different insurance agents, and you can just drop it into your AI
1: and
2: tool.
1: And say, compare these.
2: Yeah, tell me what's the differences here. So you don't have to read through hundreds and hundreds of pages.
3: Yeah, so thankful for what you do because we do trust Dinorski and Lars Knobloch giving you the truth on the KF Drill Morning Crew. If someone wants to get some of these questions answered, if they're thinking of selling a home, buying a home, want to have a mold check, want to have radon check, how can they get on the project list?
2: The best way is to go to our website, nordiccompaniesinc.com, where you can schedule your inspection or give us a call. 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Our number is 701-566-1446.
3: Thanks so much, Lars.
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10: Oh, yeah, that weirdo, yeah, okay.
3: And as I see in Slope County, southwestern North Dakota, it's 39 degrees right now.
10: Thank you for sharing that.
3: Has anyone ever asked what's the lowest temperature ever recorded in August in Fargo?
10: Not really, because nobody really wants to know. I mean,
3: there's a guy in West Fargo.
10: Oh.
3: Wondering in West Fargo, gee. I think, is how
1: the guy who likes bad news all the time.
3: That's not bad news.
1: Why would you want to know? I mean, yes, okay.
3: What makes it bad news?
10: It's off the top of my head, I'm going to say 30 or 31, but I will let you know.
3: Really?
10: When I know.
1: Why does that make Wondering in West Fargo happy?
3: It doesn't make him happy. He's just wondering. He didn't say anything about it makes him happy.
1: Well,
3: he just said he's wondering.
1: You know, I sense a big smile.
10: We wonder about wondering in West Fargo a lot. We wonder about that
1: exactly.
10: Wanderer.
3: Well,
10: I'll look it up, though.
3: I know that he loves you guys. I mean, that's been documented.
10: You know, I could run that by you guys later on in the tidbit show.
3: What a guy.
10: Part of what we'll talk about is how dry it's been. And I don't know. You may or may not want to know this, but if you take the period of May 1 through today, August 4, that's a 96-day period.
3: Okay. May 1 through August 4th.
10: Yeah, and if we look at the top 10 driest periods during that window, where do you think from 1st to 10th that we fit?
3: I'm going to say 1936, 1988. I'm going to say 3rd.
10: Okay. Well, not quite, but we're right up there. We're in 9th place.
3: Really?
1: Ooh.
10: We've had 4.3 inches, okay, which is not much. Over 96 days, okay? That's in Fargo. And, of course, it doesn't apply for every spot on the map. We're just looking at Fargo data. First place, obviously, 1936, 2.12, okay? 1988, your other choice was in 6th place, 3.96. Second was 1929, 2.4, then 1910, 2.58, and 4th was 1917. The most recent one on here I could see, besides 1988, was 1980. Mm. Or no.

0: tonight, clear down to 50. Wear your layers and drink your hot chocolate. And for tomorrow, mostly sunny at 82. The wind west-southwest at 7 to 20. Again, the mention of no rain. Thursday, right on through Sunday, if there is any chance for rain, it's minimal at best, and I must emphasize minimal at best, and maybe a couple of nights here and there, there could be some nocturnal showers and thundershowers, but the chances aren't really even worth mentioning, so don't even count on that. Partly cloudy otherwise, breezy at times, lows from 56 to 63, highs from around 81 to about 87. Right now, a lot of 50s on the board. There are some 40s encroaching upon the Devil's Lake Basin in some spots. And we have a west wind at around 12, 52 in Moorhead, 53 at the airport, 54 at the KFGO Weather Cave.
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2: 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Jamie Selzer joins you right here on the Mighty 790 and 104.7 KFGO.
3: 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We take into the KFGO News Center for a check in of headlines with Nate Cohn. Good morning, Nate.
4: Good morning. Some of the stories coming up on KFGO News. A Wapiton-based company received a tax break from the Fargo City Commission yesterday. Charges have been filed accusing a man from bringing drugs from Texas to the Grand Forks area. Minnesota Regional Airports will get a big boost in funding from the Minnesota Department of Transportation. And Congresswoman Angie Craig is demanding answers from the Trump administration. That's over complaints against the Department of Education. Those stories and more are coming up on KFGO News.
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8: Good morning. 6:57 the morning crew. It's Doug and Robbie. National Chocolate Chip Cookie Day today.
3: Oh, Robbie, talk to me.
8: Okay, do you like, how do you like them? Do you like them soft and gooey, or do you like them maybe a little crunchy?
9: I would probably say overall there's no such thing as a bad chocolate chip cookie. You could burn it, and I would eat it. You could give me the raw cookie dough full of egg,
8: yeah,
9: and I would eat it. Now, I take Mrs. Lear, she makes my favorite chocolate chip cookie, and she's added at times, not all the time. You definitely don't skimp on the butter. You don't skimp on the sugar. There's no like, I'm just going to add a half a cup less sugar or a little bit less butter.
8: Yeah, these are chocolate chip cookies. Yeah.
9: But she will add in at times, like, I think it's like some vanilla, a little bit of vanilla pudding mix in there.
8: Ooh.
9: And that makes them even
8: are
9: gooier.
8: They softer?
9: Yep.
8: Oh, okay.
9: Yep. So overall, I would say the softer, gooier chocolate chip cookie is my favorite. What about you, Robbie D?
8: I'm going to say I like it a little crunchy around the edges, so a little overdone, burnt, no way. I can't do that. But I don't like them super soft, so they're kind of mushy. I don't like that. And I don't like the big, big chocolate chunks in them.
9: Oh.
8: I like just a regular chocolate chip because I like the taste of the actual cookie, not just the chocolate chip.
9: Is there a mass-produced cookie that you say, hey, that's pretty good. I don't mind those.
8: I like cookies, so I don't know if there is a bad mass-produced, even the cheapos.
9: I'll say the minis. Like I don't like the minis because I want to eat a chocolate chip cookie. I don't want something that's like the size of a quarter or the size of a dime.

0: I want it. But like a you know, a chocolate chip cookie, those, what are those soft batch ones?
1: Yeah, those are too soft for me. They kind of have a little bit of a chemically taste too.
0: Oh.
1: Yeah.
0: Do you have to dip them in milk?
1: Sure, if it happens to be in the fridge, maybe, but yeah.
0: You can dip them
1: like
0: in chocolate
1: milk,
0: too. Like
1: you said, is there a bad chocolate chip cookie?
0: No.
1: Not really.
0: There isn't.
1: No.
0: It's good, and it's good for you. Chilly start to your Tuesday morning here at KFJO. You're definitely feeling things cooler than what they had been. 54 degrees, 52 degrees, depends on where you're at. Too Tall Tom says, sunny morning, then partly sunny and breezy. High of 75, winds northwest 11 to 26. Tonight, low 50.
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3: ABC News, I'm Sherry Preston. An arrest in Washington State. A man now accused of setting one of three wildfires that have burned hundreds of buildings. ABC's Alex Stone is in Spokane.
4: As multiple wildfires converge around Washington State's second largest city.
5: We love this house. We raised our kids here, and everything is gone.
4: John and Kathy Sherrick were out of town when the fires destroyed their house.
6: Every memory of my children are down there. Every memory of my grandchildren are down there. It's just, right now I just feel empty.
4: More than 700 homes and businesses confirmed destroyed, but authorities fear the number could be far higher.
3: The outbreak of cyclosporiasis now turning deadly. The deaths of two people in Michigan have been linked to the outbreak that experts say was spread at least in part by tainted lettuce from Mexico. Several states are holding primaries today, and a key one is the Democratic Senate race in Michigan. That race crucial to deciding control of the Senate. This is ABC News. Week two of testimony is underway in the Massachusetts trial of Lindsay Clancy. She says she was suffering from severe postpartum depression when she strangled her three young children to death. Here's ABC's Sophie Flay.
7: Prosecutors argue Clancy planned and carried out the murders. They say she then tried to take her own life by jumping from the second-story window of the family's home, leaving her paralyzed. Clancy admitted to the killings but pleaded not guilty. Her lawyers argue she was suffering from postpartum psychosis, a severe mental health condition they say left her legally insane.
3: In court on Monday, lawyers read entries from her diaries in which she described feeling overwhelmed. It was an unusual night in the New York City subway system. A vacuum train, which sucks up garbage and debris from the tracks, caught fire at a station in the city's East Village. Heavy smoke spewed from the station as commuters who were waiting on the platform fled to the street. So far, there have only been minor injuries reported. I'm Sherry Preston, ABC News.
8: That'll be $84.52.
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1: Good morning, Nate Cohn in the KFGO News Center. So, did you guys hear about Zac Brown? You know the band, Zac Brown Band?
0: Okay.
1: Playing a show in Fenway on Sunday, surprised everyone in the crowd with a free cruise for two.
0: A free?
13: I heard about that, yeah.
1: Free cruise for two
0: to
1: aboard
0: where?
1: Aboard the Margaritaville at the Sea's new Beachcomber ship. More than 37,000 fans.
0: As long as they're not taking on a cruise like to the Bermuda Triangle.
1: No, it's not. It's a cruise.
0: To where?
1: A free cruise. Well, aboard. I don't know where the Margaritaville, what the destination is.
0: Okay.
1: But the value of the giveaway, $40 million. The largest surprise gift in live entertainment.
13: Oprah who?
0: Yeah.
1: Yeah, right?
0: Do you have to pay taxes on it, though?
1: Well, I'm sure you do, in some way, somehow.
0: Okay.
1: Right. And, I mean, you can choose whether you accept it or not. I don't know. Free cruise? Would you take it?
0: Not me.
1: No, not you.
0: Not a chance. Not a chance.
13: Why? But do you have something against cruises? Am I missing something?
0: Yeah, absolutely.
13: Okay,
0: yeah, 100%.
1: It's not West Fargo.
0: Right. You take me on a cruise on the Cheyenne River from Horace to West Fargo, I'm your guy. What are you laughing at, Cole?
13: Down the Goose River in Trail County, we'll take you there.
0: What's wrong with that?
13: Nothing. Okay. I'll take you in my canoe.
1: Yeah, you go Boundary Waters.
13: That's a cruise.
0: Put some sunscreen on this time, okay?
13: All right. 54 degrees and sunny. 7:04 from the KFGO News Center. I'm Nate Cohen. A Wapitan-based sugar and biofuels company has received a five-year, $300,000 tax break from the Fargo City Commission for the construction of a research and development lab. Fargo City Commissioners voted 4-1 to approve that break for Valley Process Technologies. Commissioner Michelle Turnberg was the only vote against that tax break. She says residents are fed up with businesses getting breaks while residential fees and taxes increase. Valley Process Technologies will have locations in both Wapitan and Fargo. They'll employ about 70 to 80 employees. Charges have been filed against a man accused of bringing drugs from the Texas area to the Grand Forks region. Court records say Grand Forks County deputies stopped a vehicle for speeding on I-29 north of Grand Forks around 1:45 Sunday afternoon. During that stop, deputies say 51-year-old Jose Sanchez was overly apologetic and his passenger told them the trip started a different day than what Sanchez had told them. Sanchez allowed deputies to search his car, and they found meth hidden in a jar of peanut butter. Sanchez was arrested and brought to the Grand Forks County Corrections Center. Corrections staff found meth in a glass pipe when they searched Sanchez. The car was impounded and searched. Officers found more meth hidden in caulk tubes. A total of 512 grams of meth was seized. Sanchez is charged with possession of meth with intent to distribute, possession of drug paraphernalia, and having drugs inside of a corrections facility. KFGO News Time is 7:06, 55 degrees.
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13: 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Reporter Mark Fry says Minnesota regional airports are getting more funding from the Minnesota Department of Transportation.
15: $8 million will help fund 57 projects across 39 Minnesota airports. MnDOT's Office of Aeronautics Director Ryan Cogg says the state's economy relies on the robust airport system, which also helps when it comes to public safety.
16: Our Minnesota airports serve as a critical base to planning and effectively battling wildfires when they do arrive.
15: 96 of the 132 airports in the state system have access to federal funding, meaning the others only have access to state or local funding.
16: Providing a grant like this is a big boost in that economy, and it keeps these little economic engines that are the airports, keeps them running. The impact of our airport system, and it's a pretty significant number, most recently $18.2 billion.
13: And Minnesota Congresswoman Angie Craig is demanding answers from the Trump administration over delays in student loan and civil rights cases at the United States Department of Education. Craig says her office has seen a rise in constituent requests for help, many involved stalled student loan processing and a lack of communication from the department. In a letter to Education Secretary Linda McMahon and other officials, Craig called for quicker responses and more transparency. Trump administration has defended its education department restructuring as part of a broader effort to streamline the agency. Now headed into the KFGO Weather Center, summer has a tendency of taking its toll on your lawn and garden power equipment. 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What is a bone chiller, Tom?
17: It's a freezing cold day that you should not be outside for too long because you may get some frostbite. Yes, indeed. Just kidding, of course. It just means it's colder than it has been and below average from a temperature standpoint for today. So, yep, the colder temperatures are in place and will stay that way for a little bit of time yet. But we're looking at improving conditions temperature-wise later on this week and into the weekend. 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So sunshine this morning, then partly sunny and breezy. A bone chiller, 75 northwest to west winds, increasing to 11 to 26. Tonight, clear, brutally cold, down to 50, south wind under 8. Tomorrow, mostly sunny, about 82. So it does warm up tomorrow. West-southwest winds at 7 to 20. Then Thursday, right on through Sunday, partly cloudy, breezy at times. Lows from 56 to 63 and highs from 81 to about 87 degrees. And minor chances for rain a couple nights here and there, but it's nothing worth mentioning and nothing to count on based on the weather pattern that we have been in for seemingly a long, long time. Temperatures generally in the 50s across the region. Currently, we have a west-southwest wind at 11. It is 53 in Moorhead, 54 at the airport, 55 at the KFGO Weather Cave.
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0: 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Good morning, Bo.
18: We're making deals, man. The trade deadline came and passed yesterday. And, of course, the big news happened over the past weekend with the hot commodity Detroit, you know, with Tarek Skubal heading into free agency. They're going to make a deal. They made one, the Dodgers, so the rich got richer. Dodgers get Skubal. But hats off a little bit to those Minnesota Twins. They needed some arms. Can't have enough pitching. And that's what, you know, part of the area with the Twins. Certainly that bullpen this year at times have been a little leaky. Starting rotation has suffered some injury, got a little thin there. So you can't have enough arms. So the Twins, you know, before the deadline, you know, we saw the deal they made to bring A.J. Minter over, and he got a little action in Seattle. Dean Kramer, they made a deal with the Orioles. He's a starter. He'll get a start tomorrow night.
0: Oh.
18: But they weren't done. Yesterday they inked, they made a deal with Toronto, and they signed Jeff Hoffman. Hoffman Turner Overdrive. No, that's Hoffman. Jeff Hoffman.
1: Good, no.
18: He was the Blue Jays closer, and then kind of lost that role and moved him as out of the closing role. So again, when he's on. Obviously, he has good stuff, high velo, a swing and miss kind of guy. That's what you're hoping you get with the Minnesota Twins. Not a guy that maybe, you know, gives up some runs. So yeah, he had three arms. That's your dealing. So be happy. Be proud.
0: And the good news is that it doesn't sound like they had to really give up anything.
18: No.
0: To...
18: And the Twins have a good farm system. And,
0: right.
18: Yeah, not the top prospects, which, by the way, is the argument that the Tigers fans, when they trade with the Dodgers, going, ever even get their top prospects for Skubal? But, yeah, the Twins, they got some, you know, the Minter deal, I think one of them was some prospect infielders and, you know, so on and so forth. So on top of this one, I think along with Hoffman coming over, and the Twins gave up minor league pitchers in this one, Desan Hill and John Klein, along with DeMaury Peña, who's an infield prospect. Those names, you're like, who?
0: Right, because I don't follow the Twins right as closely as that guys like you and Derek, but I didn't hear like a Walker Jenkins or a Kalen Culpepper.
18: Right,
0: or
18: there you go. Yeah, and even quote-unquote baseball people are like, okay, these are the names sometimes that, you know, if they don't pan out, you see maybe in, you know.
0: Right.
18: American
0: no,
18: Association that go back. But, you know, yeah, they're climbing, they're running it. So you're right, they're not some of those major top prospects that we're going to see actually in the bigs in a year or two. So
0: now you got to start stringing together a few wins and series.
18: That's
0: wins.
18: Right. And let me throw this on top of that trade. I think there's $3.5 million also coming to Minnesota in cash.
0: Oh.
18: Wouldn't it be great if they said, you know what, that great affiliate, KFGO, let's just give it to those people in the morning that talk about us so well. What would you do with 3.5? Right now, someone handed you $3.5 million.
1: I'd say, love you guys, but not that much. I'm out.
18: There seems to be dead air after that spot break.
1: I might wait for Abby to come in.
18: Remember the sound of the, like, playing, and this is going to age me, all of us, but remember the sound when you're 45 or you're 33 and a third, you know, you had your album on and the needle went to the end of the tracks and you just... That would be the sound of Robbie gone after
17: after they had her 3.5.
1: Or I mean, I'm not even going to clean out my office. I'm going to say you guys can have whatever you want.
17: Mail it to me. You can keep the coffee crisp, Jack. Thanks.
1: Yep.
17: Twins throwing Joe Ryan tonight. Randy Dobnak, if that sounds familiar. It's a former Twin. And Dobnak looked pretty good in his last start against Minnesota. So let's see if Joe Ryan can't get it done tonight. As I mentioned, the Twins four back in the Central. And they're one back in the wild card. So just win, baby. That's all that matters. You win and you don't have to. Winning helps you not have to be a scoreboard watcher.
0: Right, right. And when you're talking about the wild card, though, you're playing against like three or four other teams, too.
17: Right. They've got, to your point, Doug, Cleveland is the third spot in the wild card.
0: Okay.
17: Twins are a game behind them. Texas and Seattle, just a game behind Minnesota in that wild card. So there's a little log jam. Yeah, it's going to be down to the wire.
0: And maybe curious to hear on the noon show is what some of those other teams added, because what the Twins did is nice, but what did the White Sox in Cleveland, did they?
17: Right, and the White Sox made a couple of moves, too.
0: Well, they did, okay.
17: A little bit. How about Luis Arraez, by the way, speaking of a former Twin?
0: Again?
17: He's been in a, you know what, as Chris Cuss would tell you, if you can hit, you find a, you'll find a place for you, and people will want you. And if Maury Will's saying, they see a guy that's been traded a lot, and the connotation is, hey, he's been traded to four different teams. What's up with him? Maury would say, no, been traded to four or five teams. People want him. Yep. He's obviously relevant, and that's Arraez. Luis, who was at a Twins caravan here, now he's a Philadelphia Philly. So he's gonna be just fine. Thank you very much.
0: I think so.
17: Hawks and Sioux Falls tonight. Eric Chalice, he's been pitching well. Good left-hander against Thomas Dormany tonight. That'll be from the Birdcage in Sioux Falls, South Dakota. Where if you tune in tonight, if a Canaries pitcher strikes out a man, you'll hear a sign flipping down a wire and then ping. That's the guy that's their K guy. That's right next to my booth in my crowd. It's right next to oh, here we go. Let's hope the Hawks don't strike out tonight. You won't hear that. Legion, Little League Youth Baseball, let's quickly get through this in the and proudly get through this. The Legion A tournament at Offutt Stadium wrapped up yesterday. Devil's Lake defeats the Jets, but, credit the Fargo Jets. They forced a second game, but the Devil's Lake wins it 8-3. The Legion B tournament is still going on because why? Thompson beat Garrison, then Thompson played Grafton for the title, beat him 5-2, but they have to beat him twice.
0: Uh-oh.
17: Because Grafton was in the catbird seat. Now today at 1:30, get out the popcorn and the pretzels. Lisbon, we're coming, we're coming. Grafton and Thompson today at 1:30. In the 13-under Intermediate World Series going on in California, Joel Heikamp, he's not playing.
0: Is he umping?
17: He's...
1: Yeah, he wishes.
17: I wonder if Joel. That's Enrico Palazzo. Strike? Yes! That'd be awesome if Joel just.
0: He could pull that off, too.
17: I'm just a guy that I'm. Oh, would you like to? Yeah, I'll take the Livermore Fargo team.
1: I wonder if he brought his shirt just in case.
17: He probably did. Those Fargo kids, the 13-unders with Joel, and he should be proud. That's a good group, his grandson being one of them. They beat Louisiana. Not the entire state. The team from Kenner, Louisiana, 7-5 yesterday. So they have advanced to the U.S. semifinals in that World Series. They'll face Grenada Little League out of Livermore, California, coming up tomorrow. The Little League World Midwest Region, which is the one, there's so many different, so I have to break that down.
0: Right.
17: The one that advances to Williamsport.
0: Okay.
17: That begins this week, and North Dakota. Fargo, your team, North Dakota, will face Iowa coming up at 1 o'clock on Friday. So on Friday, that tournament, that's run a little bit more by ESPN because the timing. So just to tell you a little something there, so I think if you win on Friday, I don't think they play for a couple more days. That's the stretch.
1: Oh, yeah.
17: Television kind of takes over in that.
1: Yep.
17: So that'll go from Friday to Friday. That's a week-long event. Central Plains Region Tournament at BNC National Bank Field in Mandan. North Dakota State Champ, Fargo Post 2, score off against Lincoln, Nebraska, coming up, I believe that's at 1 o'clock. I didn't put it down, but 1 o'clock, I'm going to tell you, on Thursday afternoon in Mandan. So that's just a couple of things that are happening in the world of baseball. Vikings began for the first time a little training camp. Their pads, well, they've been in camp, but they put the pads on yesterday and started knocking each other around yesterday. And we know about the quarterback competition.
18: Kyler Murray, which we feel it, got to be the inside track. J.J. McCarthy, growing and learning. Carson Wentz, stable veteran. Max Bosemer. What about the defensive side? Defensive coordinator Brian Flores, Flo, says he likes the rookies in the secondary.
19: Tyreek, Marcus Allen, D.A., I mean, they're all doing a really good job. You know, hopefully they continue to grow, improve, you know, just take this thing one day at a time.
18: August 15th is the first preseason game for the Vikings, so that is coming. I mean, out there at the New York Giants, they have a home game against Baltimore on the 22nd. Then they're at Denver on the Friday, August 28th. And then the season starts for the Vikings September 13th against Green Bay.
1: Ooh.
18: Robbie, Doug, Green Bay and Chicago, your first two games. Two divisional games right out of the gate for that. The Bears just had a player, a secondary guy, suffer an injury. He's out 8 to 10 weeks. So they already injured. Yeah,
1: wow.
18: That's a tough thing to see. The Northern Sun preseason football poll is out. And the MSUM Dragons, 8th preseason, ranked 8th and 4th in their North Division. The Stats FCS preseason top 25 poll is out. North Dakota coming in preseason ranked number 10, which is up from 14 where they finished last year. I'll say it again, odd not seeing NDSU in the FCS stuff. That's going to be a whole Mountain West thing. But I like it because in sports world, as a sports director, just another area we get to cover.
1: For
18: sure.
1: There you go.
18: You get to get all down. Yep. That's all good. Again, tonight, tune in for the Twins. If you like that apple, Joe Ryan against Randy Dobnak. And then tonight, the Red Hawks on our sister station, 740 The Fan. Carl Peterson pitching for the minutes for the Fargo.
20: I'm
1: going to go with more softball.
20: Pitching corn. Pitching soybeans.
18: Pitching
20: wheat.
18: What do you pitch, Doug? You grew up on a farm.
20: Manure.
18: Maybe three things from
1: manure.
18: Three things farm families pitched. Manure.
20: Mm-hmm.
1: Hay.
18: No, there's only two.
20: Horseshoes.
18: I come from a lineage of throwers.
20: We can do that.
18: Uncle Bird, Uncle Harold, Harold Pops.
20: We need to start a KFGO horseshoe league.
18: Now that's up my league right there.
20: Right?
18: Robbie?
20: No.
1: I'm
18: and
1: not
18: my Auntie Janet.
1: Horseshoes. No, that, there's work involved.
18: No, you're just walking. How far is the horseshoe pit? 50 feet?
1: Okay, 40? You guys don't want me playing bags with you because I'm the world's worst bag player. Now you want me to try to hit
18: let
1: something?
18: Let alone put some iron in your hand?
1: Yeah, no thanks.
20: And then they turned it into like those rubber horseshoes, and that was just not.
18: Yeah, that's not real. We need the
1: first.
18: We need the one that clang, you know, clang around the pole.
20: Right.
18: Let's start a horseshoe. Doug, I'm with you.
20: You're
18: our captain.
1: You guys have a good time.
18: Right. Okay. Twins on KFGO tonight, Red Hawks on the Fan. We'll have more sports coming up next hour.
1: Thank you very much, Jack.
20: KFGO time, 7:22. Time to hook up with our good buddy, Carl Peterson from Peterson on a good Tuesday morning, Carl.
21: Oh, it's a great morning, Doug. I thought you guys were going to go with jarts there for a minute. You know, for folks who got rain over the past week, you know, or last night, a couple places up in Grand Forks County, looks like they might have got an inch. For those folks, it's even a better morning. But regardless, and you know, unless you're Tom Szymanski, at least it's cooling off a little bit, at least for a day or two.
20: Indeed, Carl. And we all know this dry weather has really, really put a hurt on the crops. Any report on that, Carl?
21: Well, you know, Doug, as usual, it's spotty across the region. You know, there's areas cut a rain or two that have average or maybe even above average crops coming. Now, they're still going to need rain to finish because it's dry. But so far, so good. Other areas, not so much. Yesterday, I heard my first report of cornfields being zeroed out by crop insurance.
20: Mm.
21: So it won't even be harvestable. And you know what? Today's expensive. That's pretty tough to take.
20: No doubt, Carl. Hey, how about Peterson's huge research efforts? I'm guessing those plots probably suffering as well, Carl?
21: Well, they are, Doug. And, of course, you know, we do our plots where our customers farm, right? So, you know, you're like this. It doesn't really have that much predictive value unless you think you're going to have hot, dry weather again next year. But it is an opportunity to see which hybrids and varieties handle the heat and the drought the best, right? For corn, you know, it's really a test of root capacity and depth. And looking towards future, you know, that can apply to new products, you know, especially with the same female parent. You know, we'd much prefer to have bumper yields, but we will learn from what we get.
20: That makes sense, Carl.
21: Now, one more thing, Doug. You know, at the risk of the wrath of Too Tall Tom, a morning haiku. Too Tall Tom pouts now. Cool air saves the rest of us. He takes one day off.
20: Well done. Well done. That is our good buddy, Carl Peterson from Peterson.
5: Down home.
20: Campbell time 7:24, the Ag News This Hour. 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Learn more at ndcorn.org.
1: Good morning, Sarah Heinrich.
6: Good Tuesday morning. Are we ready for Tuesday? I'm ready for Tuesday.
1: Well, we kind of have to be because we've been up here since,
6: you've
1: like, you know.
6: You've been up for a little bit longer
1: so,
6: than I have.
1: Yeah,
6: that's
1: it's
6: fair.
1: All downhill now for us.
20: Right, right. You get any sprinkles out there, sprinkly Sarah Heinrich? Or?
6: That's all I got was sprinkles.
20: Just a sprinkle?
6: Don't even talk about it. We can probably count the number of drops that fell on the ground.
20: Not
6: we
20: even enough.
6: Used a little bit more.
20: To turn the dust in my rain gauge into mud.
6: I know. We're just jealous of those people to the northeast, right?
20: Yeah,
6: like, wouldn't an inch of rain been awesome, but good for them. That's right. It's needed everywhere, so it's hard to get jealous because you know that it was put to good use. But yes, we could use a little bit more moisture out here.
20: Here's Sarah Heinrich with your Farm and Ranch News.
6: Farm Fest kicks off today in Redwood County, and the struggles of Minnesota farmers will be front and center. DFL Senate Ag Chair Eric Putnam visited with oat farmers who say that they're in a tough spot because some big Minnesota food companies are bypassing them.
22: But we have to get local companies to buy local oats. And this was infuriating to me because we have, you know, some pretty big cereal companies in the state of Minnesota, and they import their oats from Canada instead of buying from Minnesota farmers who are just around the block. And I don't think that's a great idea.
6: Putnam says a new farmer-owned oat facility is opening in Albert Lea, but they need to find buyers.
22: Right now, I think they're struggling to find those markets. You know, one of the farmers I was talking to today says he has $186,000 worth of oats that he's not sure where he's going to be able to sell them. And that's a lot.
6: Putnam says that he'll be talking with farmers and gathering their ideas at FarmFest to bring those back to the legislature for the new session in January. A farm business management instructor says changes to Minnesota's beginning farmer tax credit should make the program more effective. Christina McVicker with South Central College says a funding cap has been temporarily removed for 2026 transactions.
23: If there are some beginning farmers out there that didn't get in with the first round, so to speak, if you are purchasing real estate or purchasing equipment from another owner, those applications are due November 1st. So you can go on to the Minnesota Department of Ag website.
6: McVicker says the program is intended to encourage landowners to rent or sell agricultural assets to farmers starting out. She says the tax credit then goes on to the farm landlord or seller. The average value of U.S. cropland has climbed above $6,000 per acre for the first time, underscoring the resilience of farmland prices despite weaker farm income and tighter profit margins. New data compiled by USDA's National Agricultural Statistics Service show average cropland values reached just over $6,000 per acre in 2026, extending a multi-year trend of rising land prices. The USDA has reported that farmland values have continued to appreciate since 2021, driven by limited land available for sale, strong farm balance sheets, and investor demand. University of Illinois farm economists say the milestone comes even as lower commodity prices and higher production costs have pressured producer returns. Analysts note that farmland has remained relatively stable because owners have been reluctant to sell and many buyers continue to view agricultural land as a long-term investment. Economists caution that higher interest rates and continued pressure on crop profitability could slow future appreciation, though farmland remains one of agriculture's strongest performing assets. And we'll check in on this year's spring wheat crop right after the break.
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6: USDA meteorologist Brad Rippey offers spring wheat harvest progress by state and national crop condition numbers as of August 2nd.
25: Leading the way on harvest is South Dakota, already 39% complete. Second is Washington State, 21% complete. We still have for a few more weeks as harvest gets underway The spring wheat condition numbers this week, 55% good to excellent, 12% very poor to poor. Not too much change from last week, and actually just slightly better than we were coming in at this time in early August of 2025 when the crop was 48% good to excellent, 17% very poor to poor. Certainly the late heat and some dryness taking a bit of a nip off some of that crop potential likely. We will find that out for sure when the NAS report comes out, crop production next week.
6: Once again, that's USDA meteorologist Brad Rippey. USDA has confirmed a case of classical scrapie in a sheep slaughtered in Oregon, marking the first confirmed U.S. detection of the fatal livestock disease in more than 5 years and potentially delaying the nation's effort to achieve international scrapie-free status. The USDA's Animal and Plant Health Inspection Service said the infected sheep was identified through routine regulatory slaughter surveillance. Officials are working with Oregon animal health authorities to trace the animal's flock of origin and are conducting tissue matching and parentage testing on two additional sheep that accompanied it. Scrapie is a fatal neurodegenerative disease affecting sheep and goats. With your ag news, I'm Farm and Ranch Director Sarah Heinrich for the 97.90 and 104.7 KFGO from the Enterprise Sales Ag Studio, Enterprise Sales of Ellie City, your grain handling and storage experts.
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13: Hello, good morning.
1: So earlier we were talking about the Zac Brown Band, country guy, and it looks like country music has the top five spots on the Billboard Hot 100 for the first time.
20: Ever in history?
1: Ever in the history, oh, wow. For the first time. All music, and it's got five country artists that are in the top five to begin with. Isn't that crazy?
20: That is pretty wild.
1: And, of course, Ella Langley, who is all over the place, she's hanging out there with Choosing Texas at number one for over 16 weeks.
13: That's bananas, man.
1: It is.
20: But do you feel, though, Robbie, you've got a strong musical background. Do you feel that today's country is more like contemporary music than it is
1: country? Yeah, it's more poppy, obviously. But a lot of those artists and musicians know that's the route they got to go if they want to make money.
20: Right.
1: So that's why a lot of them cross over, too, such as, Taylor Swift.
13: Right.
1: Darius Rucker, a lot of them will cross over.
20: Right, make the money. That's what it's all about.
13: We were in Sioux Falls in February, I want to say, and we went and saw Eric Church play at the Denny Sanford Center. And Ella Langley opened for Eric Church.
1: Oh, how was that?
13: It was good, and she played a good show. But I was amazed at how many of the people there were there for Ella Langley, and then they left after she played.
1: Yeah.
13: It was pretty wild.
1: Why would you?
13: To see.
1: I mean, you paid that for a ticket. Yeah. See the whole show.
13: I had hardly heard much about her till then, but I didn't realize. Yeah,
1: she's so good. She's good.
20: Well, she hadn't heard a lot about you either. So.
13: No, probably not.
1: And if she did, well, she'd be a Fargo girl.
20: Now she is. Yep.
1: Wait, you're taken.
13: All right. Yes, I am. That's correct. It's sunny, 55 degrees at 7:31 from the KFGO News Center. I'm Nate Cohn. A date has been set for a special election in Fargo that will address changing the Fargo City Commission to a ward-based council instead of an at-large commission. That election will be held October 6th. Former commissioner and member of the Fargo Ward Steering Committee, Arlette Preston, says moving to a ward system would better represent all Fargo residents and create accountability for addressing concerns in specific neighborhoods. The city is planning to use paper ballots for that election since electronic voting equipment will not be available. Cass County will also not be able to administer the election because the date falls close enough to the November general election. It's estimated to cost the city of Fargo between $30,000 and $50,000. The Minnesota Republican Party is raising concerns with the Minnesota Secretary of State over gubernatorial candidate Mike Lindell's residency status. Chairman Alex Plekish wrote a letter to the Secretary of State asking for urgent guidance on the state's residency rules. Minnesota law says in order to be eligible for the office of governor, candidates must live in the state for at least 1 year. Concerns come from Lindell's alleged residence in Texas. Court complaints filed in Minnesota and Colorado last year both list Lindell as a Texas citizen. The letter also seeks answers on if that one-year requirement mentioned earlier is measured on election day or on the day of taking office. The letter says the party takes no position on Lindell's eligibility, But since Lindell's filing lists him as a Texas citizen, Lindell's a registered voter in Texas, and court filings list him as a Texas resident, voters are entitled to know if their eligibility, if Lindell is eligible before they cast their ballot. In response, Lindell called that letter a hit job. He says Pluckish wants his darling, Lisa Damith, to be elected governor. He did provide pay stubs, stating that he paid Minnesota state taxes in August of last year. Fargo Mayor Josh Boshe is resigning his state Senate seat. In a social media post, Boshe says he submitted his resignation this Monday afternoon. He says he's resigning the seat now since Governor Kelly Armstrong has called a special session to deal with Kratom in September. Boshe says it is important District 44 has a new senator appointed in time to prepare for and participate in that special election. Boshe was elected mayor in June and took office earlier in July. Boshe was first elected to the North Dakota House in 2012, representing a section of North Fargo. It's sunny, 7:34. 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
13: 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Texas Governor Greg Abbott has not responded to requests from Hennepin County Attorney Mary Moriarty for an ICE officer to be extradited for a shooting and wounding of a man in Minneapolis.
7: 52-year-old Christian Castro is charged with 4 counts of second-degree assault and 1 count of falsely reporting a crime. The shooting happened in January during Operation Metro Surge. In a letter sent to Abbott late last month, Moriarty said Castro was arrested in Texas on May 29th and remains in custody.
13: It's reporter Gracie Stockton. Minnesota Attorney General Keith Ellison is joining 24 other states in a lawsuit that challenges the Trump administration's latest round of tariffs. The suit argues the tariff on imports from more than 80 countries were imposed illegally and will increase costs for consumers and businesses. Ellison says the tariffs could add about $1,100 a year to the average Minnesota household expenses. Trump administration says those tariffs are legal and are intended to protect American industries and address unfair trade practices. Into the KFGO Weather Center we go. 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Tom, what do you got for a weather forecast today?
17: Quiet day, cooler than it's been in days of recent past. A bit of a breeze out there, but at least we'll have some sunshine this morning, a few more clouds this afternoon, so at that time we'll just call it partly sunny by the afternoon. High near 75, give or take a couple of degrees, and then wind northwest to west increasing to about 11 to 26. Clear, brutally cold tonight, down to 50, and tomorrow mostly sunny, 82, with the west-southwest wind at 7 to 20 miles per hour. We'll talk about the Thursday through Sunday outlook with the Cape Call. That will be coming up right around the corner. Currently, we have sunshine and double nickels, 55 at the KFGO Weather Cave.
0: Thank you very much. Two call time. 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The road construction project in I-94 between West Fargo and Fargo continuing on. Seeing traffic stopped, according to Google Maps, at Veterans Boulevard. Actually, even on the west side of Veterans Boulevard, headed towards 45th Street and the Tri-Level Bridge, so please be aware of that. Right now, if you're driving to the metro, you see an accident, you see something impacting the morning commute, and you can safely let us know, please do so. Give us a call on our Northwest Tire Hotline, 701-237-5948.
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2: Good morning.
1: How are you?
2: Great. It's not 9,000 degrees anymore.
3: Feels cold out there, doesn't it?
2: Don't say that word.
3: Feels cold.
2: Yeah.
3: Feels cold out there. Feels
2: great.
3: Cold out there. We hear a lot of, sports physicals, everybody getting ready for the new sports practices and the seasons. But when it comes to physicals and preparing for the school year, it shouldn't just be for athletes. It should be for all of our kids, getting things checked, scoliosis, all those physicals should be taking place for every kid.
2: Yeah, no, absolutely. We see the signs everywhere, right? Sports physical bazaar, come on in, walk-ins, just kind of bringing awareness to getting your kids checked before they go back to school. We just finished a great summer, finishing up a good summer, and some kids haven't been to the doctor maybe in a full year, maybe some more than that. And I think it's a great time to just kind of do that maintenance of, mm-hmm. Hey, are we growing appropriately? Are we meeting all of our milestones? Do we have any concerns that we should bring up before school starts? And just get them addressed now so that we can start off the year just on the right foot.
0: So what are some things, because we don't want people to skimp and take shortcuts and just get the basics checked. What are some very important things that need to be checked every year for those kids?
2: So one of the things that we check in our office always is, well, once kids are of appropriate age, we start doing a scoliosis check.
1: Mm.
2: And you know how we used to have to line up in gym and pull your shirt up and bend over and touch your toes?
1: Like, sure.
2: I guess that's not happening anymore.
1: Okay.
2: And so one of the people in our office, her name is Dr. Kate. She is a physical therapist and she specializes in scoliosis. And so she has 100% schooled us on helping us check for it, helping us watch out for things. And then obviously she's in our office. So we help with, mm-hmm. we send those kiddos to her then for a more, thorough evaluation.
1: And this is 100% approved by Little Hollis here today,
2: yes.
1: Right?
2: Hollis has all of the opinions these days. And then, when you see Dr. Aaron and I, we're not just, listening to your heart and lungs and looking in your ears. Like, we're asking about TV time. We're asking about nutrition. We're asking about your digestive system.
1: Mm-hmm.
2: We're asking about attention and your bowel movements and, everything from head to toe. We want to make sure is in tip top shape before we start school, because we're going to be sitting in a desk. We're mm-hmm. going to be mm-hmm. trying to pay attention. And that's going to be tough on these kids after summer break.
1: I think so, too. And especially, it's hard for mom and dads to get the kids back onto a sleep schedule. And it's hard for them. And they don't understand, well, it's still summer, because you should start this, I'm going to say, at least a good 2 weeks out, shouldn't you?
2: Yeah, they usually say by bumping bedtime back by about 15 minutes every night is reasonable.
1: Mm-hmm.
2: So if you want your kids to go to bed at 8, you do the math, but 15 minutes... Some kids are probably going to bed at 10:30, and that
1: might,
2: be a really big transition for them. But we do know that those little bodies really need kind of that 7 to 10 hours of sleep, depending
1: mm-hmm.
2: on how old they are.
1: Mm-hmm.
2: Especially if they're now transitioning from, pre-K to kindergarten, where there's maybe no nap anymore. That really starts to kind of mess with those little brains, and, they don't have a nap. So now at the end of the school day, they're tired, and we might need to push that bedtime back. So starting that early is a great place to be. In our clinic, though, we often will see parents come in and say, gosh, my kid's just so tired. They're not themselves. They're getting sick all the time. Is there something I should be looking for? And those are the kids that I love to come in, because
1: mm-hmm.
2: then there's some really basic blood work that we can do that I think is important for adults, but it's also really important for kids. And that's things like B12 and vitamin D. And making sure that we don't have some sort of kind of underlying infection
1: mm-hmm.
2: that's causing that fatigue.
1: And I think, too, that parents really have to realize not only is it something like that, but when we talk about TV time and phone time and screen time, that's really difficult. But I think also that we should take a look at some of those older teens who may be having some of these issues too. And do you find, because you see the kids, they're not listening to mom and dad, that's just who they are. Do you find if they hear it from you, they listen a little bit better?
2: When kids come in, I think there's just a different attitude, right? Like, well, mom told me this, but I don't really care. But, the doctor said, right? Even my
1: mm-hmm.
2: son the other day, he's at a hockey camp right now, and he goes, coach said no pop. okay, we don't really drink pop in our house, but if I would have said that, he would have been like, well, can I just have one? Or can I just have one, you know,
1: sure,
2: if we go out for
1: sure
2: dinner or something? But right away, right after hockey practice, he goes, coach said no pop. He said we should eat healthy. We should eat lots of protein.
1: Mm.
2: Do you know how many times I have told my child that? And so, yes, I think there is some authority when it comes from a coach or a doctor or someone else. And so if I need to be that person for your child, I am happy to do so, so that we're thriving
1: mm-hmm.
2: in school and really excelling.
1: Mm-hmm.
2: I think that's a great place for us to step in.
1: Sure. So let's get back to these basic blood tests then. What are we looking for then?
2: I love to look for anemia because
1: okay.
2: a lot of kids aren't getting enough iron, right? We're eating all of the boxed macaronis and the things. We're
1: mm-hmm.
2: not eating a lot of fruits and vegetables. We're not eating a lot of greens, and maybe we don't love meat. So iron can become an issue in kids, and it can cause some dark circles under the eyes. It can cause some, you know, early fatigue or just like almost the kid looks like they, you know, have been up all night. Those dark circles under the eyes are a really good telltale sign for me. Also, vitamin D. Vitamin D coming into winter time is really great for our mood. It's good for our immune system. And so if we're not taking a vitamin D right now, even, it's probably low. And so I would say let's test it instead of guessing. Let's
1: sure.
2: just test it. It's a
1: sure.
2: $26 test. It's really easy to do.
1: Sure.
2: And then we can adjust appropriately
1: mm-hmm.
2: our dosage.
1: Mm-hmm.
2: The other test I really like to do in kiddos is B12. So B12 is only found in animal products. So if you're not eating animal products, we're not getting B12 unless you're eating a ton of nutritional yeast, which most kids aren't.
1: No.
2: But it's involved in over 700 cellular processes in the body, which means cellular turnover, cellular energy, all of these things that these growing kids need. And so if we're not supplementing, and we should be supplementing with the right vitamin,
1: mm-hmm.
2: Then we should test it and see where we're at, because I think a lot of kids end up being deficient.
1: Okay, and how do you get those kids to actually take that vitamin?
2: You know, there's a sublingual chewable that's cherry flavored
1: oh.
2: that we really like.
1: Okay.
2: If you can swallow capsules, that's easy. Otherwise, I always say, you know what, find your favorite sport drink that isn't full of sugar.
1: Mm.
2: Most of them have B12 in them. So we love Body Armor in our house. We do the zero sugar one. And it doesn't have any fake sugar in it. There's no sucralose or aspartame, but it has some of those B vitamins in it. And that can be a good way to kind of start supplementing.
1: Sure. Sure. Okay. Let's talk about vaccines, because I know a lot of schools require that you're up to date on your vaccines.
2: Yeah. So I just want to dispel that myth, like without getting into a, you know,
1: okay.
2: hot topic argument. You don't actually have to be vaccinated in North Dakota to go to school.
1: Okay.
2: You have to fill out an exemption, though. So whether you're fully up to date, whether you're partially up to date, or you're not vaccinated at all of those kids are able to go to school. We get that question a lot. Like, oh my gosh, my kid's not up to date. I need to do this. Where can I go? Or, you know, we're not up to date and we're not ready to do that. What can I do? And you just simply go to the health department website. There's a form that you fill out and you just say, you know, medical exemption, philosophical exemption, or here's the list of the vaccines that I've had. And those schedules are really easy to find
1: mm-hmm.
2: on the CDC website. And, you know, I think if you're worried about it, let's have a discussion about how we can best prepare your family.
1: Mm-hmm.
2: Because I don't believe that there's a one size fits all.
1: Okay.
2: Right. And so
1: sure.
2: let's come in and have that discussion and figure out your risk.
1: Okay.
2: And best place to go, though, to get vaccines, right? Pharmacy, family healthcare downtown, and the health department. They all do kind of walk-in vaccine availability.
1: Okay.
2: So if you are needing those, it's a great place. It's a great time to go and get
1: great
2: them.
1: Great place to go.
2: Okay,
1: yep. Let's talk a little bit, too, as we go through kind of our health list, our checklist for our kids. What about, like, skin things, like psoriasis and that?
2: Yeah, so it's also Skin Psoriasis Awareness Month. Isn't that fun?
1: Yeah.
2: And lots of kids come up with those little eczema patches, the psoriasis patches, kind of early on because it's an autoimmune process. And so, you know, if we've got lots of skin rashes and things from summer, it's a great time to get them checked just because it can get worse, right? It can get worse. They can start bleeding. They can start itching and scratching and picking at them, which can, of course, lead to, you know, skin infections
1: mm-hmm.
2: that we don't want.
1: Mm-hmm.
2: One of the telltale signs that someone has psoriasis, though, is that if that scab or that little plaque that they've got picks off and there's a little blood spot underneath it, we call it a pinprick spot, that's psoriasis. And so that might be on the back of the scalp, it might be above the buttocks, it might be on the elbows. That would be a time where, you know, you want to call us and say, hey, I want to get my kid's skin checked, I want to figure out what this is, Because often we can quiet that immune response and get that psoriasis to go away before it gets worse.
1: And am I wrong on sometimes these are connected to asthma in some way?
2: Yeah, so allergies, asthma, and eczema, right? Those that atopic triad goes really well together, unfortunately.
1: Yeah.
2: So if your kid has asthma, if they've got seasonal allergies, we want to help, you know, support the immune system so it doesn't go rogue during, you know, upcoming allergy season.
1: Sure.
2: And then help their skin, too, so they're not constantly distracted by itching.
1: All right. Very good information today. If someone needs to know how to get a hold of you or wants to make an appointment.
2: I would love to see your kiddos. 701-552-6573. Hollis and I will be there all day.
1: All right. Thank you so much, Dr. Tanya.
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9: Brutal, man. Not fit for man or beast.
1: Yeah. That's why we're all here.
9: That's why we're inside taking cover. What a change. Yeah, we've had some hot weather, obviously. Everybody knows that. And today we're going to have one of those rare, at least for the recent time being, rare below average days. More on that in a moment, but the weather is brought to you by Northwest Tire. 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Northwest Tire keeps you rolling down the road. So for the rest of the day today, yeah, we're going to start off with sunshine as we have and continue for a while before a few cumulus clouds take over this afternoon. So it should eventually become partly sunny as we move forward, and a high temperature that should make it up to about 75 degrees. The wind picking up out of the west-northwest to about 11 to 26 tonight. Clear, brutally cold, down to 50. South winds under 8. And for tomorrow, I do expect sunshine again, about 82, with a west-southwest wind at 7 to 20, after which Thursday right on through Sunday will look partly cloudy, breezy at times. Little, if any, precipitation chance of any organized systems. Nothing like that coming our way as it looks right now. Lows from 56 to 63 and highs of 81 to about 87 degrees. Everybody in the 50s right now, everybody reporting sunshine. Little haze in the air, but that should go away. Most of the smoke and haze will be in South Dakota and the southern half of Minnesota. And current temperature is at 56 here at the KFGO Weather Cave.
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4: 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It's the Morning Crew wrapping things up in studio today. Jamie Selzer, good morning, Jamie. How are you?
5: Good morning, Robbie. I'm doing great. It's wonderful outside. 53 glorious degrees.
4: Tell too tall Tom that.
6: Yeah.
4: Tell Tom that. Yeah, for sure. Hey, I got to ask you, this morning we were talking about junk drawers. And there are some mandatory items in a junk drawer that have to be there in order for you to call it a junk drawer. So what's in your junk drawer?
5: This is funny you bring this up. My friends actually make fun of me because I have like four junk drawers. I have a real problem. Do you want to come help me? Like clean them
6: yeah.
5: up?
6: Yeah. No, my junk drawer is organized with containers.
4: Abby though. That's who Abby is.
5: Ten,
6: as we were talking about me making a spreadsheet
4: yeah,
6: this morning.
4: This is how Abby is. Everything. I mean, have you seen her lunch before? It's in tiny little containers.
6: But it's funny because my office is a disaster. But my house, perfect. Shows where I care.
5: You have to have batteries in there.
6: Mm-hmm. Uh-huh.
5: You have to have some pens, maybe some like random dollar bills, some coins, pieces of paper, things.
4: Is there a deck of cards?
5: Oh, I definitely have.
6: I have
5: multiple decks of cards.
4: Decks of cards.
6: I just put gum in mine yesterday.
4: See?
5: You have like little tools, like a little Allen wrench, you know, that you get with something that, you know, I have a real problem. You know, I have some, I'm holding up my protein bars. I have like tons of protein bars.
6: But those don't go in your junk drawer.
5: I have hundreds of protein bars. I need a place to put all of them.
4: Well, just have a different drawer then, not a junk drawer.
5: I have a whole protein closet, believe it or not. It's a real problem.
6: Buy containers and bins for your apartment?
4: Ooh, a little misorganized. Do we call her Marie Kondo over here?
6: Right.
5: I mean, only if you agree to put them into the drawers and organize everything.
6: Oh,
5: for
6: it's
5: me.
6: My dream.
5: All right.
6: Pencil it in.
5: Well, we're going to have a wild Saturday night at the Seltzer House.
4: Yeah, we are. I hope adult beverages are included.
5: They absolutely will.
4: That'll be
6: I'm being 100%
4: more.
6: For real.
5: I really do need to, about once a year, I'll organize it. I have a problem. And, you know, just growing up, like, we were big junk drawer aficionados at my home as a kid. And so I've now expanded that.
4: Notice there were, like, leftover bread ties? Mm-hmm. Why were there bread ties?
5: Rubber bands. I mean, I think when my parents, you know, maybe it was my grandparents who grew up during the Depression, but, you know, they sort of saved every container.
6: Yeah.
5: I remember saving aluminum foil, tin foil.
4: Mm-hmm.
5: Like, after it was used, my mom would always save it for the future.
4: Give it a little
6: My grandma
4: fold.
6: Would save the Ziploc bags. She would put them in the dishwasher and wash them, which I don't know if you're supposed to do, but she would.
4: I'm surprised they didn't melt down.
6: Yeah.
5: I mean, think about it. Nowadays, like, everything's disposable. TVs are disposable, and vacuum cleaners are disposable.
4: Mm-hmm.
5: And so it's just a different mentality that we used to have.
4: It is.
5: Oh, my God. I'm sounding like an old man. Get off my lawn.
6: I was even thinking, or my boyfriend the other day, he's like, you need to get new tennis shoes. Yours are starting to wear out. I'm like, they're fine. But then I also think, I'm like, okay, it's just another disposable thing of, like, if you're putting enough miles on your shoes, you do need to replace them. Then you just throw them away,
5: You really should get new shoes. Like,
4: give her an excuse because we all want to buy new shoes.
5: It's for your health. It's good for your
6: health.
5: I know,
6: but then what do I do with my old ones? Because they're in good shape, but like they're not because they have the soles are worn out. So then you just throw them away.
4: Donate. It feels wasteful.
5: Donate or toss them.
4: All right.
5: Thanks, Robbie.
4: You guys sit back.
5: We have the
4: police
5: on shortly.
4: Okay. It's Jamie Selzer coming up. News and views just after 8.

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2: ABC News, I'm Sherry Preston. Two holdout Republican senators on the nomination of Todd Blanche to be Attorney General, not holding out anymore. Senators John Cornyn and Tom Tillis now on board after Blanche formally rescinded the so-called anti-weaponization fund. Here's ABC's Ali Pekoran on Capitol Hill.
3: Because Cornyn and Tillis have now dropped their objections, we expect Blanche to be confirmed by the committee this morning and then sent to the whole of the Senate floor for further consideration. That could set Blanche up for a vote for final confirmation later this week or potentially over the weekend.
2: Police in Washington state have arrested a 37-year-old man accused of setting one of the wildfires that have burned hundreds of homes near Spokane. Trump administration officials saying a deal with Iran to reopen the Strait of Hormuz could be done as soon as today or possibly tomorrow. Half the states in the country are now suing over the president's latest round of tariffs, arguing they are just a stand-in for the tariffs that were already ruled illegal by the U.S. Supreme Court. This is ABC News. Two deaths in Michigan have now been confirmed as complications caused by the cyclosporiasis outbreak. But some are wondering if there is something disagreement on when officials knew what they know now about the parasite.
4: The FDA has linked the outbreak in Michigan and eight other states to iceberg lettuce sourced by Taylor Farms in central Mexico and served at some Taco Bell restaurants. But now, new questions about whether customers could have been informed sooner. Bloomberg reports Michigan health officials were in touch with Taco Bell's parent company, Yum Brands, weeks before customers found out.
2: ABC's Lionel Moise. Great story out of Alabama where Leah Farrow put out a notice to her neighbors that her 11-year-old son, who has autism, was celebrating his birthday and that his favorite thing to do was go trick-or-treating. At least 80 families volunteered to be home so he could ring their doorbells.
5: He was so happy. I mean, he was on a mission.
2: She describes it as her son's best birthday yet. Sherry Preston, ABC News.
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9: KFGO News, it's sunny, 56 degrees at 8:03. I'm Nate Cohen. Engineers say the Grand Ground Transportation Center and Municipal Court in downtown Fargo will need to be relocated after structural tendon failures were discovered at their buildings. Those buildings need to be relocated within 2 to 3 weeks. It's been recommended the Ground Transportation Center temporarily moves to the Fargo Police Headquarters. The former Fargo Police Headquarters and the Municipal Court is moved to the Fargo Civic Center. City will work on finding permanent locations for those buildings at a later date. The National Park Service says searches have found the body of a hiker who'd been missing since mid-July. The Park Service confirmed with KFGO News that Artun Gostentain was found dead Sunday in Theodore Roosevelt National Park's North Unit. He was last seen alive July 19th in Newtown, North Dakota. Searches dealt with extreme heat over 100 degrees during the two-week-long stretch. Rough terrain, rattlesnakes, a mountain lion sighting, and bison sighting slowed the search. Badlands Search and Rescue, North Dakota Highway Patrol tracking dogs, Civil Air Patrol, North Dakota Army National Guard helicopters, as well as North National Park Rangers and local law enforcement were involved in that search. It's 8:04. 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
9: Sunny sky, 56 degrees, Fargo-Moorhead. 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Lightning strikes have been identified as the cause of two house fires that happened minutes apart in East Grand Forks yesterday morning. First fire was reported at 7:22. The second call came in around 7:25. Crews arrived to find heavy smoke coming from the roof of both houses. Fire crews from East Grand Forks and Grand Forks knocked down those fires in about an hour. The residents of the houses have been displaced. There were no injuries. A Red Lake man will spend more than 5 years in federal prison for a violent assault on his then-girlfriend and her 3-year-old child. 30-year-old Mason Bullhead was sentenced in Minneapolis to 63 months in prison yesterday. Prosecutors say in May of 2024, Bullhead repeatedly struck and kicked the child with steel-toed boots. When the mother tried to intervene, Bullhead strangled her and threatened to kill her. Bullhead pleaded guilty to both assault and strangulation charges earlier this year. South Dakota's governor and attorney general have filed an appeal in defense of a law that bans the advertising of abortion pills in the state. The lawsuit says the state's ban on abortion pill advertising is an unconstitutional limit on free speech. In July, a federal judge said the state could not enforce the law as the lawsuit continues. The state's appealing that decision. One of the plaintiffs is Mayday Health, a New York-based nonprofit. It was in a previous legal battle with the state over advertisement at South Dakota gas stations. The ads included the address of Mayday's website, which links to abortion pill providers. Attorney General Marty Jackley and Governor Larry Rodin say the court's ruling legalized soliciting, aiding, and abetting illegal drugs. A survey of supply managers and manufacturing plants in the region showed that Minnesota's Business Conditions Index is the highest in the region. Creighton University economics professor Ernie Goss conducted that survey.
11: It's consistent with solid overall regional economic growth as it spills over into the broader economy, but still not strong enough to really get excited about.
9: Goss says inflation and the war in Iran hurt the economy. However, in the last year, federal records show that Minnesota manufacturers added over 7,000 jobs, and supply managers report increases in sales and new orders. Get your weather forecast now. 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A colder day than we've had in the past.
12: Oh, yeah, yeah, quite a bit colder, and we will warm up as we move toward the end of the weekend, so there is some better news there for those of you who are freezing right now. 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So, yep, today, sunny this morning as it is, and then turning partly sunny midday and afternoon, breezy conditions developing, west-northwest increasing to 11 to 26, and yes, a bone chiller with a high only near 75 degrees. Tonight, brutally cold and clear down to 50, south winds under 8, and tomorrow, mostly sunny, and still cool but warmer than today, a high near 82 with a west-southwest wind at 7 to 20, then warming up just a few degrees after that Thursday through Sunday. Partly cloudy, breezy at times, very little, if any, rain potential. Lows from 56 to 63 and highs from 81 to about 87 degrees. Sunshine region-wide right now, and we do have a west-southwest wind, currently about 12 miles an hour, but it will pick up a bit as we move forward. And currently, Moorhead checks in with 57, 56 at the airport, and 56 at the KFGO Weather Cave.
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15: Bell with an opposite field, two-run homer, Twins lead 3-0.

0: And now a 1-0 pitch, and it's hit high in the air to deep left center field. Derek Hill is back at the wall, and it's gone. And the oracle that is Glenn Perkins predicted a leadoff home run from Byron Buxton, and Byron Buxton delivered.
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2: Not Joel Heitkamp. He is gone all week. He's watching some baseball down in California, his grandson. But day two of guest host, we have Jamie Selsler.
3: Jamie Selsler.
2: I don't know. I mean, you guest host kind of a lot.
3: Fairly frequently. Yeah. You know, it's because the huge money that I'm making doing this.
2: He was wandering around the studio today just seeing if there's anything. He's like, well, I don't get paid, so is there anything I can take? And there's unfortunately not anything cool.
3: Well, last year I took one of the Red River Valley Fair, like, big mug things
2: you
3: they
2: did.
3: Have. They, like, brought a bunch of them, and I took one. In hindsight, I wish I would have taken, like, three of them.
2: Yeah, we had an entire table full.
3: Because they're really nice. Every now and then I'll find a donut or a hot dog or something in there.
2: Tuesdays, I think we get donuts.
3: Oh, maybe I'll get a donut this morning.
2: Which is great for your weight loss journey.
3: Yeah, absolutely.
2: Anyway.
3: Well, it'll turn into a weight gain journey.
2: I don't know how to do that, but someone who's very familiar with donuts, our voice of sports, Jack Michaels.
4: Oh, thank you, Abby. And I love you, too.
2: Yeah.
4: Is that a joke with the, that I don't eat healthy?
2: You just love a donut.
4: I know I do.
2: We all love a
4: Jamie,
2: donut.
4: Jamie, why don't you come with me to Sioux Falls in Kansas City?
3: I would love to. By the way, normally when I'm here doing the show, I see you bring in, like, some Dairy Queen at, like, 9 in the morning.
2: That'll show up.
4: I like to do
2: Actually,
4: that.
2: Actually, no, you're hopping on the road, so I don't know.
4: Yeah, it's good. Today I'll just kind of feed myself. No one ever, well, Abby might. They're like, oh, I can't wait to stop in and get some cucumbers and celery and nuts, almonds.
3: I know, it's the only time I ever see a human being eating a blizzard at 9 a.m. is when you give Abby a blizzard
4: Thank
3: at 9
4: you.
2: Or a miracle fruit day.
4: I tend to.
2: This morning I didn't make a smoothie. I usually have my smoothie, but I made muffins yesterday, so I had muffins.
4: It's pretty good. Jamie, you're probably like that too with my healthy part of me, my alter ego health, lives vicariously through Abby.
2: Mm-hmm.
4: So I don't eat or drink what she does, but she does, so my alter feels like, okay, I'm done.
2: Jamie has lost like 1,000 pounds.
4: That's incredible.
2: And one day I was eating a smoothie in here, and he was like, ugh, you kids and your protein smoothies. I was like, what?
4: Yeah, I know.
2: Jamie would come at
4: his,
2: me.
4: His will is off the charts, and it's a walking testimony. So,
2: how much weight have you lost?
3: 375 pounds.
4: Yeah.
2: Okay, so basically 1,000.
4: Yeah, I found about 184 of those.
3: Well, you know, of my 652 pounds, about 75 pounds of those were mayonnaise, and about 50 pounds was pudding. So.
2: No ranch.
3: I don't ranch. I hate ranch dressing.
2: I'm the
3: world's worst North Dakotan because I hate ranch dressing.
4: The first two things you mentioned, like, that's what I get my fries.
2: Yeah.
4: That's what I love. Hey, happy birthday to Elizabeth Angelina Marguerite Beauzillon.
2: Yeah.
4: Otherwise known as Queen Elizabeth. The original.
2: Well,
4: I believe the original. She'd be 126 today. And we'll get to that because, speaking of names, we've got another name that's going to add to the Minnesota Twins as they did a little one more trade, this time with the Toronto Blue Jays. And we here at our properties, because we're 2 degrees separated from the young man that oversees a lot of the training, athletic, you know, physical training for the Blue Jays. I'm not going to say any names, Joe. Now I've turned into Joel Heitkamp. But Danny Halleck's son, you know, Joey, you know, he kind of oversees a lot of the rehab and the physical training for the Toronto Blue Jays. So when Joe says, ooh, Twins are getting a good guy, healthy, and that's inside information.
2: We should feel good about it.
4: Yeah, you should feel good about that. So Mr. Hoffman is a Minnesota Twin, and pretty good. The Twins gave up minor league pitchers Desan Hill, John Klein, along with infield prospect Demore Pena. In that deal, the Twins will start a series tonight at Kansas City. Here's what you need to know about the Twins and Major League Baseball. The Twins have played 113 games. There's 162 that they play in the regular season. They played 113. They are 4 games behind the White Sox in the division, and they're 1 game out of the wild card. How do you get in the postseason, Jack? Thanks for asking. You can win your division, meaning win the AL Central, or be one of the three wild card teams. And the Twins are right out there. They're Gwinnett Abbey outside the fence at Newman Outdoor Field. They can almost taste the ballpark.
2: Just got to get in there.
4: They're just a little bit outside. That's where the Twins are. They're just a game out of that wild card spot. And they've got a lot of games to play.
2: Do they have a chance?
4: Yes.
2: Okay.
4: This isn't a Dumb and Dumber, Jim Carrey. This is, they've got a legit.
2: They actually have a chance.
4: So you're telling more like one in a million. No, they are.
2: There's a chance.
4: Cleveland's in the third spot of the wild card. They're 57 and 56. The Twins are 56 and 57. That's how close that they are.
2: I feel like they've also had just a lot of close games.
4: They've had close games. They've had some injuries.
2: Sucks because that, I mean, a loss is a loss.
4: Yeah. This is how smart you are. I listen.
2: I don't necessarily follow the games, but I listen to our sports department.
4: I look back. Your sports director, I look back and I look at how many one-run games that a team has lost. And the teams usually that are say they played 15 one-run games and they're 3-12. I'd be like, that team usually is the one that isn't getting into the postseason. Yeah. So anyway, that's your close game. Twins tonight, Joe Ryan against Randy Dobnak. The Red Hawks are in action tonight. They're in Sioux Falls, South Dakota. Eric Chalice will pitch for the Twins. Red Hawks tonight, Thomas Dormady for Sioux Falls. I know our fearless leader, Dan Cash, texted me. He goes, I'm in Sioux Falls. I said, good. You can buy me lunch tomorrow. How about, where do you want to go? It's on you.
2: Got it. You're the boss.
4: Twins at Sioux Falls this week and then Kansas City over the weekend. Here's what you need to know about the Red Hawks. They are in second place in their division, but right behind them, Winnipeg and Sioux Falls. Right in front of them, Kansas City. Top four teams make the postseason in that league. Red Hawks are number two, but just a half game behind them, Sioux Falls. So they're at Sioux Falls. They can separate from them if they win this series. Then they go to Kansas City, and they can close it on Kansas City. So see where we're getting here? It's kind of in that.
2: We're kind of potentially soon to be winding down.
4: Everything is in there. Speaking of winding down, the North Dakota Legion A State Tournament Williston wound down. Finished yesterday. The Fargo Jets beat Devils Lake, but they had to beat them twice. And they didn't. Devils Lake won the second one, 8-3. The Legion B tournament going on in Lisbon. Thompson beat Garrison yesterday 8-2. Then they played Grafton, and they had to beat them twice. Well, they beat them once, 5-2. Game two of that championship of the B is today at 1:30. From the 13-under Intermediate World Series going on in California, Joel Heidkamp's grandson's team, Fargo 13-under, beat Kenner, Louisiana, 7-5 yesterday. What does that mean? Well, they now advance to the U.S. semifinals and will face Granada Little League at Livermore, California, coming up tomorrow. Jamie and Abby, that is the Intermediate World Series, but you have factions that are international and you have factions that are the U.S. side. Those are the brackets, and you kind of play the U.S. side out, the international side out, and then those all get to the World Series game. So Fargo, 13-under, Joel's grandson's team. They won yesterday, and they're in the U.S. bracket side semifinals. So get that. The Little League Midwest Region, which is the Little League tournament where if you win, you go to Williamsport, Pennsylvania, you know, on ESPN and all that. North Dakota Fargo team, they'll face Iowa on Friday. And the Central Plains Regional Tournament, which is the 2A Legion champion, Fargo Post 2, that begins, the Central Plains Region Tournament begins on Thursday. Fargo Post 2 will play Lincoln. Just a lot of, you can tell it's August. It is, you're getting some tournaments winding down. That's just the North Dakota side of things. The Vikings worked out in pads for the first time yesterday. And Andrew Van Ginkel says, me like pads.
5: It's always good to get the pads back on, kind of start hitting again, and just get back, you know, callousing your body, getting back into the right headspace, and preparing for a long season, you know. You know, you got to take advantage of every opportunity, and every time you step on the grass, you can't take it for granted. So it's good to see some young guys stepping up and, you know, just the defense flying around. We had a lot of fun.
4: Yeah, a lot of fun indeed. August 15th is the Vikings' first preseason game. Speaking of preseason, the latest FCS, or the first FCS preseason football poll is out. A lot of Missouri Valley teams there. Yes, it seems odd not seeing North Dakota State there, which is now in the Mountain West and FBS. But the FCS, North Dakota, comes in at number 10 preseason. Northern Sun poll is out. And if you know anything about the Northern Sun Conference, there's a gazillion teams. It literally is one of the toughest conferences in Division II, because it's not only thick with teams, there's a lot of good ones. At MSUM football preseason, ranked number 8 and number 4 in the North. They're split between the North and the South, and Jamie Abbey could tell you all about that.
2: Football.
4: Are you?
3: Yep.
2: Go football.
4: Nailed
2: They've
4: it.
2: Started.
4: That's it.
2: They're starting the football.
4: Are you big into polls? Do you like the polls? Are you into big polls? Like
2: P-O-L-L-S?
4: Yes. If teams are ranked, they're ranked 8th. That's too low. Are you?
2: I feel like I've been burned by polls a few times working on political campaigns. So yeah. I'm more so just like, you guys, you know what? Give it your all.
4: Yeah.
2: Do your best.
4: Yeah. I think if you ask any coach, Steve Lockway, you ask any coach about polls, they'll be like, it's just a bunch of media dudes getting together.
3: I think polls exist. So that way, in a time when there's not much to cover, it gives the media
2: something to say. Okay, so it's in sports and politics. Same thing.
4: Same thing.
3: Yes.
4: Say this with me. Hubert Blaine Wolfenschlegel Steinhausen Bergendorf Sr.
2: Bergendorf Sr.
3: Wolfenschlegel Steinhausen Bergendorf Sr.
4: Nailed it. Nice. Oh, you're set so big. Good thing this is like your 25th News and Views host.
2: Yeah.
4: But I saw where it was Elizabeth Angelina Marguerite Beauce-Leon, Queen Elizabeth's birthday, and I thought, what were the longest names on record? And the first one that popped up was Hubert Blaine Wolfenschlegel Steinhausen Bergendorf Sr. But I found out that there's more. Did you guys see the notes I gave you on that? And I don't know why.
3: That's how I knew how to pronounce it. I'm looking at it right now.
4: I'm supposed to tell you. You're supposed to sound like you knew it.
3: Oh, okay.
4: Anyway, what was that? Nice job, Jamie.
3: Thank you.
4: I didn't know this, and I'm curious what it is. And I didn't see this girl on Oprah years ago.
2: Applying for schools and stuff.
4: Sandra Williams had a daughter, and whatever she named her daughter, and I don't have that in front of me, but it was 1,000 letters. So the child was nicknamed, not coincidentally, Jamie.
2: Hey.
4: 1,000 letters long, but the longest personal name in the world.
3: Well, my actual name is Jamie Alessandro, and so
4: that's not bad.
3: I'm also shortened to Jamie.
4: Yeah. And Abby is Abby.
2: What's everyone's social security numbers, too?
4: Yeah, and your mother's maiden
2: yeah.
4: name. Lawrence Watkins, an Australian man from Auckland, New Zealand. His name contained, did I read that right? 2,253 words.
2: Words?
4: Words.
3: I'm surprised that like the longest name isn't like Welsh, like from Wales, because those town names are like the longest names in the whole world. So you think that like the names would be longest.
2: But that's a, why that's would like you, a short story.
4: Why would you, right, it takes 20 minutes to say it. Somebody must have said it and timed it. Because that came up that way. But, yeah, that's
2: no,
4: a
2: that's
4: new
2: not.
4: Thing. A couple other things in since Jamie's arrival here, for no apparent reason tying it in on this date in history. 1983, outfielder Dave Winfield threw a baseball during warm-ups, killed a seagull.
2: Oh.
4: After the game, it was in Toronto. Canadians, you know how they are about their seagulls. Arrested him for causing unnecessary suffering to an animal. Remember when Randy Johnson...
3: I was going to say, Randy Johnson hit a bird during a pitch during a game, and it exploded.
4: Like, good night,
3: it
4: Irene.
3: It was just feathers. That was all.
4: Randy Johnson threw 100 miles an hour, Abby, and Jamie's right. And he threw a pitch, and the timing, I can't imagine this ever happening again like that, but maybe. A bird flew right into the path of the pitch at the exact time the ball was coming. And I don't know, the 100-mile-an-hour pitch, what it does to a bird, but you're
3: Here's
4: right.
3: Here's the thing. Here's a life lesson there. Sometimes you're the bird, and sometimes you're the ball.
4: Sometimes you're the ball. Sometimes you're the
3: that
4: bird.
3: That was a bad day to be the bird.
4: This date, the death of Alexander Graham Bell, recognized, and they shut down the switchboards. Can you imagine? I don't know who invented the cell phone, but can you imagine if that person passed away, and to honor him, they shut down?
3: Well, I mean, I know I've heard Al Gore invented the internet, so when Al Gore dies, they shut the internet
4: down. Oh, my God. They're going to be streets rioting going on.
3: What will
4: on?
3: All the internet trolls do if they can't go on Facebook and, like and attack people for a day?
4: Like for 2 minutes. Even if it's 2 minutes, people would still go berserk.
3: They're going to have to sit in their basement all alone.
4: Yeah, they can. And the first potato plate, say it, potato flake plant. Abby, say potato flake plant.
2: Potato flake?
4: Flake.
3: Flake. Actually, Abby, do you even know what a potato flake is?
2: No.
3: All right. I grew up, my grandparents had 15 children. And so I grew up eating potato flakes which is, if you want mashed potatoes, they turn them into basically dried little flakes.
4: Yeah, you can see them in boxes that, yeah.
3: They still sell it. It's actually my favorite form of potato. They taste really good.
4: It's kind of like...
2: You eat it dry or...
3: You add water and milk to it, and next thing you know, you got mashed potatoes.
4: It's like a box of edible dandruff.
3: Yeah.
2: Mm.
3: But tasty.
4: But better.
3: It's basically a butter delivery system as well.
4: Thank you.
2: I mean, like when you buy, I'm sure the packets of mashed potatoes, it's probably similar in there.
3: That's what it is.
4: The first potato flake plant was completed in Grand Forks, North Dakota.
2: They made a plant for it?
4: Yeah, big potato.
3: Yeah, I mean, Grand Forks makes almost all the McDonald's french fries. They come out of Grand Forks.
4: Yes.
2: Huh.
3: Yep, you got the Simplot factory up there.
4: Think about that.
2: Oh, they're good potatoes.
4: There you go.
3: Great potatoes. North Dakota potatoes are the best potatoes on the planet.
4: Without question.
3: People talk about Idaho. Forget that. It's all North Dakota potatoes.
4: Without question. Happy birthday to the great Satchmo.
6: I see skies of blue.
4: Be 125 today.
6: Clouds of white. Bright blessed day.
4: Now, if I had this in the vehicle, though, driving to Sioux Falls in Kansas City, I'd be... I'd go into such a peace mode. I'd hit a pylon on the construction. So.
2: It is. It is a very peaceful.
4: Isn't that peaceful right there? What a feathery touch. And that sports brought to you by DJ Culture Agency, where the DJ stands for Don't Wolfenschlegel Steinhausen Burgerdorf.
2: Just Bergendorf.
4: Twins tonight on the Triple Towers of Power KFGO, where the pros play, and the Red Hawks, also pros, they'll be on the fan tonight. My coverage at 6:15 from Sioux Falls, South Dakota. Good luck to both clubs tonight, and to Jamie Selzer, who's ready to rock out of News and Views.
2: Steve in our text club says, there's potato flake plants. I need to grow some of them.
4: Oh.
2: Can we grow them?
4: Well, I think I was talking about a plant.
2: Yeah.
4: I like it.
3: By the way, someone texted in that the ticket prices, by the way, for the field.
2: Factory plant.
3: Yes, you get it.
4: You
3: thought it was like a plant you grow in the ground.
4: He literally looked at me and I was trying to.
2: Are they different than potatoes? Steve thinks too.
3: 30 years old. How have you gotten this far and not known?
2: Oh, no.
4: What's Abby doing, Jamie? She's planting bricks someday.
2: Well, I think I asked a question. I was like, there's a plant for that?
3: Do you know there's car plants too? But they build cars, they don't grow them in the ground.
2: Have you seen the movie Cars? I don't know about that.
4: I'm going to go grow a Vega right now or a whatever.
2: Money trees are real, folks.
4: Yeah.
2: They are real. Okay, perfect.
3: We'll be
2: factories.
3: Back with more.

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5: Sunny 57 from the KFGO News Center. I'm Nate Cohn. Wabatson-based sugar and biofuels company has received a five-year, $300,000 tax break for the construction of a research and development lab in Fargo. Fargo City Commissioners voted 4-1 to approve that break for Valley Process Technologies yesterday. Commissioner Michelle Turnberg was the only vote against the break. She says that residents are fed up with businesses getting breaks while residential fees and taxes increase. Valley Process Technologies will have locations in both Wahpeton and Fargo, and employ 70 to 80 employees. And Fargo Mayor Josh Boshay is resigning his state Senate seat. In a social media post, Boshay says he submitted his resignation yesterday afternoon. He says he's resigning the seat since Governor Kelly Armstrong called for a special session to deal with kratom in September. Boshay says it's important that District 44 has a new senator appointed in time to prepare for and participate in the special session. He was elected mayor in June and took office in early July. Boshay was first elected to the North Dakota House in 2012, representing a section of North Fargo. 57 degrees, you're listening to KFGO News.
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5: 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A 62-year-old man is injured after an Amtrak train crashed into a vehicle that stalled on the tracks in Randall, Minnesota. The Morrison County Sheriff's Office says that the man, identified as James Pogreba of Cushing, Minnesota, was driving on the street when his vehicle stalled in the railroad tracks just before 2:30 in the morning on Friday. Pogreba got out of the vehicle before the Amtrak train hit it, but was hit by debris from the collision. Sheriff's Office said. He was airlifted to a hospital with unknown injuries. And reporter Mark Fry says Minnesota regional airports are getting new funding from the Minnesota Department of Transportation.
10: $8 million will help fund 57 projects across 39 Minnesota airports. MnDOT's Office of Aeronautics Director Ryan Cog says the state's economy relies on the robust airport system, which also helps when it comes to public safety.
11: Our Minnesota airports serve as a critical base to planning and effectively battling wildfires when they do arrive.
10: 96 of the 132 airports in the state system have access to federal funding, meaning the others only have access to state or local funding.
11: Providing a grant like this is a big boost in that economy. It keeps these little economic engines that are the airports, keeps them running. The impact of our airport system, and it's a pretty significant number. Most recently, $18.2 billion.
5: 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Fargo Moorhead, 57, sunny. Here's KFGO meteorologist Tom Szymanski for the full forecast.
12: 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For the rest of the day, sunshine will give way to partly sunny conditions. The breeze will be up. West-northwest, picking up to 11 to 26. A bone chiller, high temperature 75 degrees. Clear, brutally cold tonight. Ouch! Low near 50, south winds under 8. For tomorrow, mostly sunny, 82. West-southwest wind at 7 to 20. Then, for Thursday, right on through Sunday, partly cloudy, breezy at times, lows from 56 to 63 and highs from 81 to about 87. I'm KFGO Chief Meteorologist Tom Szymanski.
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6: Good morning. According to the latest crop progress report from USDA, 63% of the nation's soybean crop is in good to excellent condition. Half of North Dakota and South Dakota's corn crop is in good to excellent condition. Currently seeing September corn down 4 cents at 445, December at 468, down 4 1/4. September soybeans down 13 1/2 at 1160. New crop November at 1178, 14 cents lower. September spring wheat is down 9 cents at 686. December at 712. That's down 9 pennies. Feeder cattle for September up 93 cents at 343.35. October live cattle unchanged at 226.73. And for October lean hogs down 20 cents at $83.48. 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

0: Jamie, what a way to start the show.
1: Thank you. Welcome back to News and Views. Well, we started the show by learning that Abby thinks that potato flakes are grown in a plant.
0: You guys didn't explain it well. You said there's potato flake plants, and I assumed a plant, not a factory plant.
1: Like I said, you don't grow cars in the ground. You don't grow planes in the ground. They also were made in plants. All right, anyway, we are joined today by folks from the Fargo Police Department and the Fargo Police Foundation. We have Lieutenant Nick Chunis here. We have Peter Monsrud with the Police Department. And we have Jason Nelson with the Police Foundation. Welcome to News and Views, gentlemen.
2: Thanks, guys.
3: Thanks for having us.
1: I'm really excited to have you here. I know that you're here to talk about the community picnic that's coming up next week, I believe. But before we get there, I kind of want listeners to get to know who you guys are. Why don't you just take a minute and starting with Nick, Lieutenant, and let us know a bit about who you are and what you do with the police department.
4: Sounds good, and Nick is just fine.
1: All right.
4: I'm Nick Chunis with the Fargo Police Department. I supervise the Specialized Services Unit. So that encompasses our community engagement team, our school resource officers, our truck regulatory, our community service officers, and our bailiff.
1: All right.
4: And our traffic safety team.
1: So how long have you been with the police department?
4: I've been with Fargo PD for 22 years.
1: Wow. You've seen a lot in that time.
4: I have seen a lot in that time, but it's been great.
1: That's fantastic. And Jason, how about you with the foundation?
3: I've been with the foundation about a year ago, retired from the Fargo Police Department as a lieutenant about 8 years ago, and they brought me back about a year ago to join the foundation and help our community connect with the police and provide for the officers for things the city budget can't.
1: And so that's essentially what the foundation does. If the police aren't getting money for what exactly?
3: We're looking at opportunities to engage the community, wellness for the officers and things like that. So there's been different things around the wellness initiative, whether it's weight room, massage chairs, different things like that. The police department will bring some needs and wants to us. We'll discuss that, and if we have funding, we'll approve it or we'll seek funding for that.
1: Yeah, I know on the higher patrol level, like there's the Trooper Association. I imagine that this is very similar to what the Trooper Association does.
3: It's a little different. Okay. I think the Trooper Association is probably more aligned with a fraternal or a police.
1: Okay.
3: Something along those lines. This is an opportunity for the citizens of our community or businesses in the community to provide financial assistance to the police department for different things that aren't covered with a typical city budget. There's been times in the past where entities have come forward and wanted to give substantial amounts of money for different things, and there hasn't been a mechanism in place in the past. And so this is filling that need for the community.
1: And Jason, if someone wants to donate to the Police Foundation or learn more or get involved, how do they find you guys?
3: Sure. We have a Facebook page. We have a website. We'll be at the community picnic. We'll have a booth there. Would love the opportunity for people to engage us at the community picnic to learn more.
1: Awesome. And Peter Monsrud with the police department as well. You go last. I said before we started that I know you work for the police, but you can't give me a ticket. And so
2: that's true. Yeah.
1: I have to kiss Nick's butt, not yours, but I'll still be nice to you anyway.
2: Yeah, that sounds good.
1: What do you do?
2: I'm the community engagement strategist. So what that means is anything you see on social media, that's stuff that I'm putting out there. And then also, I work with events. So this community picnic that's upcoming next Wednesday, August 12th, 5 to 8 p.m., Broadway Square. Those are things that I work on with the officers on our team to put together for our community.
1: On the social media side, I didn't know that was you. You guys are doing a great job with social media with Fargo Police Department. A lot of your stuff has gone viral over the last couple of years. What's the secret to doing that?
2: Finding interesting things and showing off the different capabilities that our team has for the community. So my really all it is people want to connect with people, right?
1: Yeah.
2: And so if I can find ways to humanize the officers behind the badge, like that is the goal, and that's what we want to do, and that's even what this community picnic is all about, humanizing the officers and getting to know them a little bit more as well.
1: Well, it definitely works because you see this, I'll go on Instagram, and next thing you know, it has hundreds of thousands of likes and views and all of that. I imagine, and we're here to talk about the community picnic, but we have a few minutes, so I want to kind of talk about this for a second. Because it's a unique thing, often people's experiences with the police are usually not positive for the most part, which is why I know you're trying to do things that are more positive, because the reality is that the police do a lot for us in this community, and it's good for them to see the positive side. But, when you're doing the social media side, you also don't want to turn you don't want to be a clown, you don't want to be a joke, you have to be taken seriously, but you also want to be humanized. As someone who's responsible for that with the police department, how do you walk the line between those two things?
2: Yeah, there's definitely a line. There's a time to be serious, and there's a time to get time to be a little silly every once in a while. But for the most part, it's all about education. So if you can educate the community in a way that's entertaining, then it gains people's attention and more people see the content. And then really the goal is to educate on certain types of topics. So if we can garner attention at the beginning, maybe at the end, someone learns something.
1: Do you have any officers that have kind of gotten famous in the social media scene where people are asking for them to be on more?
2: There's a few, and hopefully we can, in our community picnic promo on social media upcoming, there's one officer last year we had in our community picnic promo, like a water bottle, like hitting a water bottle type thing. We're going to try and top that this year. So be looking out for that tomorrow on social media.
1: That's awesome. Well, so we do have the community picnic coming up Wednesday, August 12th from 5 to 8 p.m. downtown in Broadway Square. Whoever wants to can take this one. What's the goal of the community picnic with the police department?
4: The goal is just really to take the opportunity to engage with community members in a setting that's not an enforcement capacity. We're not responding to calls for service. You know, we really can take the time and step back and visit with people and work on building those relationships and hear what they have to say.
1: Yeah. I saw last year was the 150th year for the Fargo Police Department, which is astounding, incredible to think about that. And obviously this year we're at 151. How many years has the community picnic been around? Do you know?
2: About 8 to 10. I don't know the exact number off the top of my head.
3: I've been gone for 8 years, and we did it well before I left. I'd probably say closer to 15.
2: 15? Okay. Yeah, there you go.
3: At least 15. It used to be hosted in Island Park. And over the last couple of years, I think the police department transitioned to Broadway Square.
1: Obviously, the community gets a lot out of this. What does the police department get out of this community picnic?
4: Really, the police department, the officers, you know, we're community members as well. And like I mentioned, we can't do what we do without the community. So having an opportunity to engage in conversation, explain to the community what we do, show them the equipment that we use, talk about the way we do our job and some of what our goals are, and then listening to understand, you know, what the community members need is an opportunity for the officers to understand, too, you know, how we can better serve our community.
1: I think sometimes when people see the badge, they forget that that's still a human being behind that badge. We're going to have more questions and talk about the community picnic. If you have questions for us after our break, you can text us at our KFGO text club at 35270, brought to you by Adventure RV, or call us on our studio line at 701-237-5948. Back after this.
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6: Currently, we are looking for some good behavioral health technicians.
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5: So how do people get in touch with you?
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5: It's that simple, ladies and gentlemen. 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

0: Welcome back to News and Views. This is Jamie Seltzer in for Joel Heitkamp. We're here with folks from the Fargo Police Department and Police Foundation. We have Lieutenant Nick Chunas and Peter Mansreed with the Police Department and Jason Nelson with the Police Foundation. We're talking about the Fargo Police Community Picnic, which will be next Wednesday, August 12th from 5 to 8 p.m. at Broadway Square. For those who want to go, I know downtown you're often worried about parking. There is lots of parking downtown. There is street parking. There are ramps that are free after 5 p.m., so you can park downtown for free.
1: Or and free to the picnic. For like an hour?
0: Well, it's free from 5 p.m. to 3 a.m.
1: But isn't if you're going to the, like, it's for your first hour of parking, I think, is free too in the ramps.
0: In the ramp during the day, it's free for the first hour. But if you there park any time after 5, it's
1: there
0: free until 3 in the morning.
1: Plenty of parking.
0: Lots of parking downtown. This picnic, I know, has in the past been funded by the police department, by the city, and there's always talk about city funds being used for various things. Who pays for this picnic? Jason, maybe you can cover
2: it. Yeah, this year the police department approached the foundation, asked if we would be willing to pay for it since they did not have the funding for it this year in their budget, and we were excited to say yes and fund the picnic.
0: Yeah. Thanks for doing that. That's wonderful. Obviously, when something stops being funded, it can be really easy to just stop doing it altogether. So I think it obviously speaks to the importance that this picnic has to the community and to the police department that you stepped in to continue doing it. All right, so it's a picnic. Are people going to eat hot dogs there? Peter, what are some of the activities? If you bring the kids, what are things that they can do?
3: Yeah, we got a whole list of things scheduled throughout the whole entire night. So we'll have a DJ there playing music. We'll have a get-to-know-the-chief on stage. We'll have different presentations on stage, too, that have impacts of the Fargo Police Foundation over the last year with a canine demonstration. We'll do stuff with officer wellness with a little push-up challenge against some officers so some kids can test their strength. And then our crowd management team will also showcase some of the things that they work with as well. And then at 6 o'clock and 7 o'clock each night, any kids there, we're going to invite them up to the stage. We're going to do a junior officer swear-in. So if you want to make sure your kids are good for the rest of the night, even the school year into the fall, we're going to make them say an oath and all that. So bring them up for that junior officer swear-in. We're looking forward to it.
0: In terms of adults, what are things, any things for the big kids to do?
3: Yeah, there's community partner organizations and a lot, we have over 40 plus booths and of organizations that are going to be there, so you can learn more about different resources and things within our community. You can also check out all the different vehicles throughout the basically our squad cars, our trikes. We've got partners at the sheriff's office, the highway patrol, fire department, ambulance, SWAT. They're all going to be there as well. So lots of events and things for people to check out while they're there.
0: Absolutely, Nick. We talk about this being something to humanize police officers and get to know the community and the police kind of on a personal level. What are some things that you kind of wish just the regular Joe citizen out there knew about what it's like to be a police officer in Fargo?
4: Well, and that's one of the reasons why an event like this is so great, because it's an opportunity, you know, for us in a, like I mentioned before, in a non-enforcement capacity to visit with community members, but really step back and explain what our goals are and how we approach, you know, community safety. We can, like Peter mentioned, you know, the SWAT team can talk about the tools that they have. The community engagement team can talk about the tools they had. People can look at our cars and the equipment that we utilize day in and day out. And on top of that, it's an opportunity for them to understand that, you know, we're people too, and that we live, a lot of us live in the community, and our goal is the same as theirs, and it's to feel safe and to do everything we can to partner with them in order to ensure community safety is a priority.
0: Yeah. What are some of the challenges when you go to work every day? And I know I'm asking because I think these are the kinds of things that when people go to this picnic, they might want to, you know, talk to you and get to know you a bit about.
4: Yeah. So, you know, if somebody wants to know what some of the challenges are, it's really, and I mentioned it, it's a partnership. And we need the community's help in order to have information. The more information we have, the better job we can do for them. So if I had, you know, one ask of the community, it's you know, to share information with us, share what your concerns are, and let us respond to those and work with you in order to meet our goals.
0: Yeah. Jason, obviously you were an officer for a long time, now supporting your former comrades there with the foundation. Obviously you're doing that because you're seeing some gaps. If the citizens, and when I say the city, I don't mean the city government. I mean just, you know, folks out here were, and businesses were able to step up and provide more support for the foundation. What are some of the goals that you would have for the next few years to provide for whatever?
2: Well, one, I can talk about how great this community is from my time serving with the Fargo Police Department. It is second to none. Yeah, I had the opportunity when I worked with the Fargo Police Department to engage with other law enforcement officers across the nation, and there isn't the community support that we have here everywhere. And so don't want to take that for granted, but it's a great opportunity for that community to continue the support by giving to the foundation so we can support the police department in many different ways. They talked about the trikes. Those have been funded by the foundation. It gives officers tools to get around downtown. The police department felt that that was a need. Unfortunately, they didn't have it in their budget, so they came to us to fund that, and we did. Employee wellness is probably our top goal. We've been sending officers to different conferences so they can come back and help train others in wellness. We just recently purchased an application that is getting rolled out. There's more to come on that. We're looking forward to sharing that around employee wellness, family wellness, things like that. The job's hard. Whether you're in Fargo, Minneapolis, Chicago, Miami, it's a tough job. You never know.

0: department. I think you do a fantastic job. Just a quick personal story. My dad passed away in December. It was unexpected, and you know, had to go to his place and find him. I couldn't get in, and so I had to, you know, call 911, and they sent a few officers there, including a sergeant who I don't want to say his name on the radio, but he was great, and he had to be the one that, you know, they went in, and sadly my dad had a heart attack, and so they had to notify me, and of course he was very kind about it, but I felt bad for him in that moment to think, like, this is what the job is. You have to sometimes tell people the worst thing they've ever heard. And so it just gave me a whole new respect for everything that you do. So I really appreciate everything that the police department does. I just want to say thank you for that. All right. We have the Fargo Police Department Community Picnic Wednesday, August 12th, 5 to 8 p.m. Broadway Square. Hope to see all of you there. Thanks so much for being here. Have a great rest of your day. We'll be back right after this.
1: Thank you.
2: Joel Heitkamp.
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10: ABC News, I'm Sherry Preston. The Senate Judiciary Committee this morning set to vote on the nomination of Todd Blanche to be the next Attorney General. ABC's Jay O'Brien's on Capitol Hill.
11: Over the weekend, Blanche agreed to rescind the order creating that fund, but he didn't do away entirely with other ways for the DOJ to pay those Capitol rioters, as President Trump has repeatedly said he wants to do. As part of that deal, Blanche also narrowed a sweeping IRS immunity deal to only apply to past, not future, tax returns of the president, some members of his family, and the Trump Organization, although that could still benefit the president to the tune of tens of millions of dollars.
10: President Trump says this is the last chance for Iran to reach a peace deal. Oil prices falling amid rumors

0: that an agreement may be reached today or tomorrow. Police in Washington State have arrested a man accused of setting one of the wildfires that burned down hundreds of homes. Two deaths in Michigan now linked to the cyclosporiasis outbreak. This is ABC News.
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4: KFGO News, it's sunny, 58 degrees, Fargo-Moorhead at 9:02. I'm Nate Cohen. The Minnesota Republican Party is raising concerns with the Minnesota Secretary of State over gubernatorial candidate Mike Lindell's residency status. Chairman Alex Plekish wrote a letter to Secretary of State Steve Simon asking for urgent guidance on the state's residency rules. Minnesota law says in order to be eligible for the office of governor, candidates must live in the state for at least 1 year. Concerns come from Lindell's alleged residence in Texas. Court complaints filed in Minnesota and Colorado last year both list Lindell as a Texas citizen. The letter also seeks answers on if the one-year requirement in Minnesota law is measured on election day or on the day of taking office. The letter says the party takes no position on Lindell's eligibility, but since Lindell's filing lists him as a Texas citizen, Lindell's a registered voter in Texas, and court filings list him as a Texas resident, voters are entitled to know if Lindell is eligible before they cast their ballot. In response, Lindell called the letter a hit job and said that Plekish wants his darling Lisa Damath to be elected governor. He did provide pay stubs that stated he paid Minnesota state taxes in August of last year. Minnesota Congresswoman Angie Craig is demanding answers from the Trump administration. That's over delays in student loan and civil rights cases at the U.S. Department of Education. Craig says her office has seen a rise in constituent requests for help, with many involving stalled student loan processing and a lack of communication from the department. In a letter to Education Secretary Linda McMahon and other officials, Craig called for quicker responses and more transparency. Trump administration has defended its education department restructuring as part of a broader effort to streamline that agency. South Dakota's governor and attorney general have filed an appeal in defense of a law that bans the advertising of abortion pills. The lawsuit says the state's ban on abortion pill advertising is an unconstitutional limit on free speech. In July, a federal judge said the state could not enforce the law as the lawsuit continues. The state is appealing that decision. One of the plaintiffs is Mayday Health. That's a New York-based nonprofit. It was in a previous legal battle with the state over advertisements at South Dakota gas stations. The ads included the address of Mayday's website, which links to abortion pill providers. Attorney General Marty Jackley and Governor Larry Roden say the court's ruling legalized soliciting, aiding, and abetting illegal drugs. Your forecast from the KFGO Weather Center. Sunny this morning, then partly sunny and breezy in the afternoon. Breezy winds out of the northwest increasing to 11 to 26 miles an hour. Clear overnight, dropping down to a low of 50 degrees. Winds to the south under 8. Tomorrow, mostly sunny, a high of 82. Thursday through Sunday, partly cloudy, highs in the 80s. Right now it's 58 degrees, Fargo-Moorhead. It's sunny. 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
5: Coming. He'll scamper out to the left, eyes into the end zone, throws, touchdown! Justin Jefferson!
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6: 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Now, the number one talk show in the Upper Midwest. Here's Jamie Selsler.
7: You got a guest host intro.
8: Yay, that
7: Jamie
8: is awesome.
7: Jamie Selsler hosted only like 84 times now. And his one wish, your dying wish, has been for Rusty to record.
8: Well, one, I didn't know I was dying. But yes, my longtime wish is for Russ. I think Rusty Halverson has the best voice in radio.
7: Yeah.
8: I've always believed that. And so to hear him say my name on an intro,
7: right. Truly
8: the highlight of my day so far.
7: This whole leading up to it, because last week he was like, hey, Joel's going to be gone, right? I said, yeah. And he said, do you have Jamie coming? I said, uh-huh. Because we recorded this months ago, but I haven't had you on in a while. So we were plotting, and I was like, I want to tell Jamie that we have a surprise, but I know he'll be on to me.
8: That is so awesome. Well, thank
7: you. You have an intro now.
8: Thank you, Abby. Thank you, Rusty.
7: Thanks for filling in.
8: Appreciate it. Happy to do it. Really excited to be joined today by Carla Rose Hansen. Carla is a state representative in District 44, and we want to talk a bit about paid leave. So if you have questions for Carla, you can text us at our KFGO text club at 35270, brought to you by Adventure RV. You can call us on our KFGO studio line, brought to you by Northwest Tire, at 701-237-5948. So just some context about paid leave. Sometimes at your job, you might have paid vacation or paid sick time. You may have heard of the FMLA, which is unpaid leave. So I want to get into all that and what all of that stuff means. But first, Carla, welcome back to News and Views. Nice to have you.
9: Thank you so much, Jamie. And I just loved your intro by Rusty. That was awesome to hear.
8: Thank you. That's awesome. I guess now I'm going to have to start guest hosting 5 days a week.
7: Yeah, it's going to become more frequent.
8: Happy to do it. I'm going to get rich doing this, stealing batteries and napkins.
7: Great.
8: And,
7: yeah. Take what you can.
8: All right. So Carla, the reason I have you on for this issue, kind of paid leave has been in the news lately. People who are getting paid, they may have legitimate things that are keeping them away from work, and they're still getting paid. Folks like Mitch McConnell in the U.S. Senate, who's not been seen for a few months, is getting paid. North Dakota, a member of the state house, Jim Casper, has not really been seen for the last year, but of course he's getting paid monthly as a legislator. Can you explain to us what is paid family leave, and how's it different from like a FMLA leave that someone might get?
9: Absolutely. Yeah. Paid family leave is a very important benefit for working families across the United States. And it's also a program that can really help businesses as well. So I really look at paid family leave as a win-win for both working families and businesses. And really what it does is it builds on the federal Family and Medical Leave Act, FMLA, which guarantees 12 weeks of job-protected time off. But like you said, it's unpaid leave. But if a person has caregiving needs for one of their family members, or they need to take care of themselves, maybe they're going through cancer treatment or something of that nature, then they really face an impossible choice. Neglect this maybe significant moment in my life, either to focus on my own health or focus on family members' own treatment, or a new baby, for example, Or do I give up financial security? You know, do the things I need to do for my family, but I'm not going to get a paycheck, and I'm going to have to take unpaid leave or maybe even quit my job. So it really puts working families in a really difficult bind, and paid family leave could give them some financial security while also allowing them to focus on their arrival of a new child or a sick parent or something like that.
8: I think that some folks, you know, some folks are really fortunate. I think of myself. I worked at Amazon in a corporate role for many years. I had 6 weeks of paid time off every year that I could use however I wanted. I then went to work for a Walmart e-commerce. I worked remotely. I worked for the corporate headquarters out of Fargo here. And at that job, I had unlimited paid leave. So if I needed to, if I really needed to take 6 months off for something, I would get paid for it. It was a fantastic benefit for me that I was really lucky to have. If something had happened, it would have been, I would have had that as an option. The reality is, though, that not everyone has jobs that can do that. I worked for the two biggest companies in the world. They could afford to do it. If you work for a smaller employer, the likelihood that they're going to tell you, yep, you're having a major illness yourself, you have a newborn, for example, that maybe you can't even get into daycare for the first 6 weeks, and but you're not going to get paid for that time. And that can put a real bind on people, can it?
9: And it's also impacting businesses as well. I mean, like you, I used to work for, you know, corporate America. I worked for Microsoft for a long time, and they had fantastic benefits for their employees. But like you said, a lot of small companies would like to offer, you know, those types of benefits for their employees, but most don't. I mean, they just can't. It's difficult to do that at a smaller scale. And as a result, those companies will have a harder time recruiting and retaining employees when they are basically competing against a big company. And I'll give you an example. Like Microsoft had these great benefits. There are a lot of spin-offs, technology, smaller technology companies around our community that were started by people who got their career started at Microsoft. So those are smaller tech companies, but they still want to attract great technical talent. And if you're a employee with that background, do you want to go work for a big company with great benefits, or do you want to work for a small company that doesn't offer that same compensation package? And so it really levels the playing field to have a paid family leave program facilitated at the state level that a small company can participate in. And with that, they can recruit and retain great talent for their company, and all the employees, regardless of where you work, will have those same type of benefits.
8: I think we could probably write a book about the ways in which the current system we have is designed to make things more difficult for small business and to benefit the really big businesses. But why is, particularly this issue around paid leave, why has this become so important to you personally? Because we'll talk after the break about some of the bills that you've introduced, but why do you care so deeply about this issue?
9: Yeah, I really hear the stories of people, not only in my district, but across North Dakota, of why they feel it's so important in their lives. So whether it be, like you said, someone has a newborn child and their daycare only accepts an infant after 6 weeks, well, they don't have that much time off. So then they're patching together time, their vacation time, you know, maybe their parent can come and help out for a few weeks, but not everyone has family close by. So they're really in a bind for those initial weeks before their baby can go to daycare. Or, you know, people with a parent who's been diagnosed with a bad health condition, and they want to spend their last couple weeks on earth with their parent. But then they either have to quit their job or take unpaid time. So my motivation was really the stories I hear from people across North Dakota.
8: Absolutely. We're going to take a break further. When we come back, we want to talk a bit about some specifics about what this might look like if we were to make this happen on a statewide level. But before that, let's go to weather with Two Tall Tom.
10: Good morning. Temperatures started off in the 40s, 50s, and 60s across the area. A few leftover showers and thundershowers in east central Minnesota and southeast Minnesota pushing eastward out of the region, and we'll be left over with plenty of sunshine in many areas today. A few afternoon clouds developing from time to time, but not all the time everywhere. Temperatures 70s and 80s, at times a gusty west-northwesterly breeze in some spots. Overnight tonight, 40s and 50s for overnight lows, and a clear sky with high pressure overhead. Tomorrow, plenty of sunshine, temperatures recovering into the 70s and 80s. And for many of us, it looks like temperatures will be warming up into the 70s and 80s toward the end of the weekend. Mainly 80s in a lot of spots this weekend. Minor chances for maybe a few nighttime showers and thundershowers here and there toward the end of the week and into the weekend. But the computers are showing just a spattering of activity, and it will be a minor chance, if any, at all. Most areas should stay high and dry with this particular pattern in place. Tom's Town of the Day, Georgetown, Minnesota. High near 75 today. I'm meteorologist Tom Szymanski for the News and Views Regional Weather Cave.
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0: High Camp. Join us on an 11-day Scotland and Ireland adventure. You know, we're departing September 10th. Now, who's we? Well, Susie and I, we're going to be hosting this trip. 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

0: Welcome back to News and Views. Jamie Salzler in for Joel Heitkamp. Thank you, Joel and Abby, as always, for giving me the keys for the day. We are taking your text today at our KFGO text club at 35270 and our studio line at 701-237-5948. We have Representative Carla Rose Hansen out of District 44 on with us today talking about paid leave. And in the last few sessions, you've submitted some bills. I want to give folks an example of how a government can step in to make a huge difference for folks. I lived in England for a few years. I worked, as I mentioned, for Amazon. So I was privileged to run our European operations for a couple of years. And in the UK, they have paid leave for maternity and paternity leave. So if you have a baby or adopt a child, mother or father, you get 11 months of paid leave that is paid for in part from the business and part by the government. Basically, it's an insurance plan. It allows those folks to spend the first 11 months of the baby's life, the child's life, with them, bonding with them, taking care of them, saving money on daycare. And I managed hundreds of people over there. And when those folks would come back to work, they were happier, they were more productive, they were better employees, they worked harder than they had ever had before. And I always believed it was because they were given the freedom and the luxury to take care of their child's first year. So I know that you have proposed a few different bills the last few sessions about this. Can you tell us kind of what those bills did and if they passed or not?
1: Yeah, that's right. And to your point, you know, the United States is an outlier among advanced economies around the world in the fact that it doesn't offer a paid family leave program nationally. And so it's unfortunate because research actually supports exactly what you said, which is that paid family leave can lead to higher loyalty and greater productivity and also greater retention. And when you have a workforce crunch like North Dakota does, this could be part of the solution. So unfortunately, the proposals I've brought forward in the past around paid family leave have not passed. I've brought it forward three times during my 10 years of service so far, and essentially it does work, like you said, similar to an insurance fund. And so the state's role really is to facilitate the program, where it would basically build on the Federal Family Medical Leave Act, and employers and employees both would invest together into a pool of money, and this would become an earned benefit. So if you had an eligible event, like, you know, you're having a baby or adopting a baby, or yourself or a family member has a health crisis, then you can withdraw from the fund to replace your wages. And the proposals have been different over the years, but for example, the program would allow an employee to take 66% of their average wage with a certain maximum every week for up to 12 weeks a year or 8 weeks a year, you know, different things like that. So that's typically how the programs have worked. I think 14 states across the country currently have a state-facilitated program like this. It's typically required for people to participate in it, and then it's a payroll tax, basically. But it's really tiny. It's like, for example, it might be 6 cents for every $10 in wages that you earn. And so it basically amounts to the cost of a cup of coffee every week. But then in return, you get this financial security if you should have a significant life event that you need to take leave for.
0: I assume, just understanding the North Dakota system and where we are, that those bills have failed the last few sessions.
1: They have. It's unfortunate. Not only have the bills that would set up the program have those failed, but we've also had studies proposed and even The legislature has even rejected the idea of studying the idea of paid family leave. So they're not interested at all in creating something that will not only help working families, but also help businesses recruit and retain their workers. So it's been unfortunate that we're not interested in kind of at least exploring the idea of this win-win solution.
2: Can I jump in and ask, Carla, do you know why people are against it? Like, if it's literally just a study or the state's facilitating it, like, people in the state legislature are also having kids. They're also having illnesses. Like you said, Jim Casper he's utilizing paid time off. So why are people saying that they're not supporting it?
1: Yeah, it's a wide variety of reasons why some people object. You know, there might be concern of abuse, or there might be the idea that, oh, businesses can just do this on their own. But of course, we know businesses aren't doing it on their own. And to your point, Abby, Representative Jim Casper, he had a very significant health event in April 2025. Since that time, he has not even communicated with his leader, was the last news I read in the newspaper. So over a year of not, serving in his public capacity, yet he's continued to get a paycheck. And I think every North Dakotan deserves that same opportunity to be able to focus on your health while still getting some financial security. Maybe not over a year of paid leave, but at least to some degree, because it gives them the financial security to, you know, focus on their family. And North Dakota is a family-friendly state. You know, we are pro-family in North Dakota, and we are pro-business. And this is an opportunity where everyone can have that same opportunity.
0: We only have a minute left. Someone texted in saying, paid leave hurts small business. Think about a staff of four when one person takes 12 weeks off. And I guess I would contend to that is, if someone actually needs to take 12 weeks off because of a major issue going on, what they're likely going to quit. And so now you're still down a person, except instead of counting on them being back in 12 weeks, you now have to go find someone else, which if you talk to anyone who's doing hiring in North Dakota right now, it's almost impossible to do. Anyway, Carla Rose Hansen, thank you so much for this. I'm sure folks can find you online and on Facebook and the legislature's website if they want to learn how to help more. Thank you so much for being with us today.
1: Thanks for talking about paid leave.
0: Absolutely. After the break, we'll be back with Senator Grant Hochschild from Minnesota to hear what's going on that side of the river. Back after this.

0: I'm Ted Preister, Executive Director of the Red River Basin Commission. As we head into another busy season on North Dakota's lakes and rivers, it's a great time to remember how we can all help protect the waters that we love. Aquatic nuisance species remain a serious threat. Just beyond our borders, invasive species like zebra mussels, Eurasian milfoil, emerald ash borers, and Prussian carp continue to spread. A single trip can unknowingly bring them into our state. People like you taking action have helped limit new infestations in North Dakota. Every time you leave the water, remember to clean, drain, and dry your boat, gear, and anything that touched the water. Don't move firewood from one area to another, and never transport water, bait, or aquatic plants between lakes. Those extra few minutes make a lasting difference for our lakes, fisheries, and future generations. This Water Minute is brought to you by the Red River Basin Commission, reminding you that protecting our waters starts with each of us.
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3: Good morning. It's 60 degrees and sunny in Fargo-Moorhead. From the KFGO News Center, I'm Nate Cohn. Engineers say the Ground Transportation Center and Municipal Court in downtown Fargo need to be moved after structural tendon failures were discovered. Those businesses need to be relocated within 2 to 3 weeks. It's been recommended the Ground Transportation Center temporarily moves to the former police headquarters building, and the Municipal Court is moved to the Fargo Civic Center. The city will work on finding permanent locations for the buildings at a later date. Fargo Mayor Josh Boshay is resigning his state senate seat. In a social media post, Boshay says he submitted his resignation yesterday afternoon. He says he's resigning the seat now that Governor Kelly Armstrong has called for a special session to deal with Kratom in September. Boshay says it is important that District 44 has a new senator appointed in time to prepare for and participate in the special session. He was elected mayor in June and took office earlier last month. Boshay was first elected to the North Dakota House in 2012, representing a section in North Fargo. The National Park Service says searches have found the body of a hiker who'd been missing since mid-July. The Park Service confirmed with KFGO News that Artun Gostentain was found dead Sunday in Theodore Roosevelt National Park's North Unit. He was last seen alive July 19th in Newtown, North Dakota. Searches dealt with extreme heat over 100 degrees during the two-week-long stretch, rough terrain, rattlesnakes, mountain lions, bison, and other obstacles that slowed the search, Badlands Search and Rescue, North Dakota Highway Patrol tracking dogs, Civil Air Patrol, North Dakota Army National Guard helicopters, as well as National Park Rangers and local law enforcement were involved in that search. And the deadline is approaching for Minnesota residents who want to vote by mail for the upcoming primary election.
4: Getting down to the wire if you're planning on vote by mail. Today is really the day we're encouraging people to get their ballots turned back in so that it has time to go through the postal service to make it back here.
5: Minneapolis Elections Director Katie Smith tells that more than 10,000 people have already filed early for the primary in her city. The polls open officially 1 week from today. Smith says if you still want to vote early, you need to plan on filing as soon as possible. There are also drop-off options.
3: That was reporter Gracie Stockton. Into the KFGO Weather Center now. We're expecting a sunny day this morning, then partly sunny in the afternoon. Breezy winds out of the northwest increasing to 11 to 26 miles an hour. High temperature of 75 degrees overnight. Clear. KFGO meteorologist Tom Szymanski is expecting that low to dip down to 50 degrees. Winds to the south under 8. Tomorrow, mostly sunny. A high of 82. West-southwest wind at 7 to 20. Thursday through Sunday, partly cloudy. Breezy at times. Highs in the 80s. Right now, it's 60 degrees and sunny. Fargo-Moorhead, Nate Cohn, News Radio, KFGO.
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2: And Amber Gustafson, the Whiskey Widow, joins us. It Takes Two, 11 to 2 here on KFGO.

0: Welcome back to News and Views. Jamie Salzer in for Joel Heitkamp. Taking your calls today on our studio line, brought to you by Northwest Tire at 701-237-5948. And your text at our text club at 35270, brought to you by Adventure RV here in our studios, brought to you by Gunderson's Jewelers. We are joined now by young Senator Grant Hochschild out of the Duluth area of Minnesota. I say young, but you're not so young anymore, are you, Grant?
1: Jamie, thanks for having me. You know, I'm 37, and it's hard to know if I'm young or middle-aged or old. I don't know.
2: That's such a nice intro, Jamie.
0: Yeah, thanks. Well, Grant, sorry.
2: So much kinder. Joel would never. I mean, man.
0: The thing is, I first met Grant when he was a 17-year-old attending North Dakota Boys State down in Wahpeton.
2: Oh.
0: And so I guess it's been 20 years now. It's pretty wild.
2: I feel like Grant and I have probably known each other longer. So
0: yeah, I mean,
2: who knows Grant the longest in here?
0: You definitely do. I'm not related to him. So
2: yeah.
0: Anyway, Grant, thanks for being with us today. I'm sure many of the listeners know who you are. We are region wide, but why don't you tell us the part of Minnesota that you represent in the Senate and why you love that part of Minnesota so much?
1: Yeah, I'm really lucky. I get to represent, what I consider to be the most beautiful part of the state of Minnesota. It's really the entire Arrowhead corner of northeastern Minnesota, communities outside of the Duluth area like Hermantown and Proctor, the entire North Shore up to the very tip of the Arrowhead. I have about 65% of the Canadian border, and then I swoop down and I pick up about half the Iron Range. So it's a really diverse region. It's a lot of different industries, the different, you know, backgrounds and sort of cultures, but it's really interesting and just a great place to represent.
0: And for those listening, if you've not been there, I absolutely encourage, I mean, you can go to the North Shore anytime. It's fantastic. We have fall coming up, believe it or not, and September, October, going up to that part of our country. I think it's the most beautiful place in the whole country that time of year.
1: I couldn't agree more, and it's timely as well, given some of the wildfires that we have had in the region. We really want to encourage anybody and everybody to consider a trip up to the North Shore, up to the Iron Range, up to Voyageurs National Park or the Boundary Waters this fall, because our businesses are hurting, and the wildfires have really sort of taken out the busiest time during the summer, but it's incredibly beautiful up here. The air is clean. The smoke has really cleared, so we're really excited to encourage folks to get up here.
0: Yeah, that's obvious. So the wildfires have been the biggest story on the ground in Minnesota, right? Or have been the biggest story, at least in northern Minnesota right now. What's currently the current situation on the ground up there, since that's where you are every day?
1: Well, it's really improved quite a lot over the last week and a half. Most of the fires that are up here, and there's a couple of, you know, different ones in different parts of the Arrowhead region, but we have anywhere from 70 to 90% containment. The smoke, like I said, has really cleared. And I just want to first and foremost thank the first responders, the firefighters who have come here from all over the country, the National Guard that was brought up to northern Minnesota to help with helicopter coverage. Just a huge team effort by everybody, and really grateful for all of that. And so, you know, the firefighters saved our communities, and now we have to have our communities back in the recovery economically.
0: You know, as I was preparing to talk to you, I was doing a little bit of research, and, you know, I saw that you've been quoted talking about saying that you think, you know, that the economic damage from this might last long after the fires are out. What kinds of businesses are being hit the hardest, and what would really meaningful state assistance look like for your part of the state?
1: Yeah, absolutely. We have a lot of outfitters who almost get, you know, 90% to 100% of their revenue from trips to the Boundary Waters. So when the Boundary Waters was closed, when permits were canceled by the Forest Service, and, you know, in part rightfully so because of the dangers of the wildfires, those businesses had no outlet. You know, they don't sell products. They don't have an outfitter store in many cases. And so those are businesses that were most impacted. In addition to that, we have many resorts along the Gunflint Trail and outside of Ely that were really impacted by folks canceling their trips or, stopping their resort stays because of the wildfire. So those are sort of the second tier that were really, really impacted. And then lastly, I would just talk about the small businesses in places like Grand Marais, the casinos in Boys Fort and Grand Portage. You know, I think about the small businesses along the Main Street in Ely, the restaurants. All of those places have been severely impacted by this. And we know that there are a lot of seasonal workers, right, who rely on this employment during these summer months to really make the wages that they need. And those folks are oftentimes laid off as well. So I don't want to forget about sort of the human impact as well as the business impact that this has had.
0: Governor Walz has, I know, at least floated the idea of a special session of the legislature. Do you think there should be a special session to deal with this, at least right now?
1: Certainly, I would advocate for a special session to help provide economic relief for my region. I don't know if we will get one. You know, special sessions are a difficult thing to negotiate. All the parties have to come together to sort of determine what that special session will be about, because once the governor calls it, it's really up to the legislature to control and decide what the discussion is, what gets voted on, and all of those things. And your audience might know that Minnesota is the tightest legislature in the country. We have a 50-50 tie in the House, and we have a one-seat majority in the Senate. So that is a big deal. And there's some nuance there as well, where the House Republicans have the speakership in the tied House, but they're actually down a vote because someone retired early. And so there's, you know, definitely some negotiation that would have to happen. The biggest thing is that the governor, you know, would want to call a special session to help extend the peacetime emergency. And given how well the wildfire fight has gone, there's some folks speculating that that peacetime emergency may not be necessary. So I guess regardless if it's a special session or a regular session, I'm certainly working on an economic relief package to be ready on day one to help relieve these businesses and folks on the ground.
0: If Republicans are down one seat in the House and a session gets called, could they just call a new election immediately to elect a Democratic speaker?
1: I don't want to speak incorrectly. I have not officially asked that question. You know, I do know that that decision was made by the legislature during a regular session. I don't believe without 68 votes, I do not believe that either side would be able to make a decision like that. So right now it's 67-66. But, you know, again, I don't want to misspeak here. So I don't know if that would be on the table, but certainly, you know, I think there would be some consternation over what exactly will be discussed and voted on.
0: Yeah, I could just, I ask because I could see that being a reason that maybe one side wouldn't want to call a session. If there were a special session, what are, you know, your top two or three items that you would really want to make sure were included to support Northern Minnesota?
1: Yeah, absolutely. You know, back in 2023, I was able to pass a bill for border communities along the Canadian border due to the COVID closure. And that was run through a nonprofit partner, the Northland Foundation, which is an initiative foundation in Minnesota. We were able to distribute a couple of million dollars to businesses across those regions who saw a 20% decrease in revenue over a certain period of time. So we're kind of looking at that bill as a possible model for how we could provide some relief through a grant process through that nonprofit. The other is in 2021, the Boundary Waters was closed, not nearly as long as it was this time, but certainly a major impact for outfitters and businesses. And the legislature before I was in office did pass a small economic relief package similar to that Canadian border relief package. So I could see something coming together around those two bills as sort of a model. The other thing that's available is this option to sort of delay property tax payments by businesses, or giving the county sort of the leeway to do that, and perhaps providing backfill from the state to make up for those property tax delays or you know, relief. So those are some of the things that I'm thinking about. I sit on the tax committee, so certainly looking at the tax portion would be something that I could readily take up. And then the relief package would be through the jobs and labor committees.
0: We're going to have to go to weather and take a break. But when we come back, I want to talk to you a bit about, you know, the border with Canada up there. And then there's a lot of politics happening in Minnesota right now, especially with the contested U.S. Senate race on the Democratic side. and as well as the governor's race. So we'll get to that after this, as well as your texts at our text club at 35270. You can also call in to ask Senator Hochschild a question at our studio line at 701-237-5948. But before that, we go to Too Tall Tom with the weather.
3: Good morning. Temperatures started off in the 40s, 50s, and 60s across the area. A few leftover showers and thundershowers in east central Minnesota and southeast Minnesota, pushing eastward out of the region, and will be left over with plenty of sunshine in many areas. Today, a few afternoon clouds developing from time to time, but not all the time everywhere. Temperatures 70s and 80s, at times a gusty west-northwesterly breeze in some spots. Overnight tonight, 40s and 50s for overnight lows, and a clear sky with high pressure overhead. Tomorrow, plenty of sunshine, temperatures recovering into the 70s and 80s. And for many of us, it looks like temperatures will be warming up into the 70s and 80s toward the end of the weekend. Mainly 80s in a lot of spots this weekend. Minor chances for maybe a few nighttime showers and thundershowers here and there toward the end of the week and into the weekend. But the computers are showing just a spattering of activity, and it will be a minor chance, if any, at all. Most areas should stay high and dry with this particular pattern in place. Tom's Town of the Day, Georgetown, Minnesota. High near 75 today. I'm meteorologist Tom Szymanski for the News and Views Regional Weather Cave.
0: Thank you, Tom. Nice to get a little break from the 95-degree temps. We'll be back with Senator Grant Hochschild from Minnesota on News and Views after this.

0: Hi, I'm Steve Johnson with Johnson Auction and Realty. 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

0: Welcome back to News and Views. Jamie Salzler in for Joel Heitkamp, talking with Senator Grant Hochschild from Minnesota, from the north part of Minnesota. Grant, we've talked a bit about wildfires, but the other kind of policy type issue, and this is just purely, I know nothing about this. I guess I knew just looking at the map of how much of the Canadian border your district has, but it's a lot. And we often talk about border issues, talking about the southern border of the United States, but there are issues with the northern border as well. I'm curious, just how does that affect the work you do in the Senate? Is that something that you have to be thinking about and doing legislation for at all?
1: Absolutely. I mean, what I tell people is the Canadian border in Minnesota is not just a border. There are many people that live along the Canadian border that are friends with Canadians right across the border. I think about International Falls and Fort Francis, but they're also family members. Many people have family right across the border. They're, you know, maybe have some Canadian ancestry. They have a cabin up on the Canadian side of the border. And so when there is a disruption in the relationship with Canada, that is a huge issue for northern Minnesota. People can't access their property. People can't exchange commerce across the border. There are paper mills where workers from Canada come to the American side and vice versa. So it's a huge impact. I also would be remiss not to bring up the casino that exists on the very tip of the Arrowhead in Grand Portage, where they have seen a dramatic decrease in the amount of Canadian tourists visiting the casino right across the border. So it's really been an impact with the way that this Washington administration has handled our relationship with Canada.
0: This is an election year is coming up. I know we have the primary coming up soon. I'm not mistaken, I think you're up for re-election this year. Is that right?
1: That's right. Yep.
0: How's the campaign going?
1: It's great. You know, we've had about 20 parades all across the region, really strong showing. We've been knocking doors in every community across the district and getting really great responses from people. We've raised more money than any legislative candidate in state history at this point in the race. And so we're doing really well by all the metrics. We have endorsements from all the major labor and trade unions, from the steel workers that work in our mines across the Iron Range. So I'm feeling really good about this race. Same opponent as last time, and we were able to win before we really had success in delivering for our communities. So looking forward to getting that message out over the last 3 months here and winning this race and continuing to work for northern Minnesota.
0: The race that's getting all the attention this year is the U.S. Senate primary between Lieutenant Peggy Flanagan and Congresswoman Angie Craig. I'm going to have you maybe put a political pundit hat on for a minute and kind of what are your thoughts on that race and how it's going?
1: Well, I think Democrats are putting up two strong women who can be great U.S. senators for the state of Minnesota. I think there's no question that they will both work hard in the general election and beat whether it's Michelle Tafoya or Royce White or whoever else they put up. Both have vast, you know, experiences. I am supporting Congresswoman Angie Craig. I think she really has shown a tenacity to work across the aisle when it's necessary, but also stand up to this administration when he harms Minnesota. She has accomplished a lot with tackling drug prices, trying to keep money out of politics. I really am proud of the work that she has done. And I've seen the work that Lieutenant Governor Peggy Flanagan has done as well as a state senator myself. And the work that we were able to accomplish in 23 and 24 with things like paid family leave, which is something she championed. So just really grateful that both are running. And, you know, we'll have high turnout on the DFL side because we are really inspired this election to make sure that we're fighting for our democracy. And we'll see who wins. And regardless, we'll all back that person and make sure we win the general in November.
0: What's the date of the primary? It's coming up.
1: Let's see, it's in a week and a half. Okay.
0: So you have to get the exact day, but we're talking August. Do you think the primary should, it seems late for a primary. It seems like we've been in this for a long time. North Dakota's primary is beginning of June. Many states have May and June primaries. Do you think the primary date is appropriate where it is right now?
1: You know, I'm of two minds on this. On the one hand, I think people are sick of really, really long campaigns. And I think making sure that the general election, you know, starts in mid-August or after Labor Day is not such a bad thing. But I also think that having an earlier primary could make it so that people are not really paying attention. and might sort of be starting their summers and just not really thinking about politics. So it's hard to know what the best date is. This has worked, you know, as far as I'm concerned in Minnesota. We have the highest turnout in the country, both in our primaries and our general election. We're a very civically engaged state and community. So I think as far as I'm concerned, if something's not broken, don't try to fix it.
0: Yeah, I mean, I think in the until the last 5 or 10 years, and this is not unique to Minnesota, a lot of times, you know, you have these state conventions that endorse a candidate, and that candidate is the only candidate on the primary ballot. It seems

0: Thanks, Jamie. Great to join you.
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10: ABC News, I'm Sherry Preston. Republican Senators John Cornyn and Tom Tillis say they will be voting to confirm Todd Blanche as the next Attorney General. Now that Blanche has said in writing that the $1.8 billion anti-weaponization fund set up by President Trump is dead, Democratic Senator Dick Durbin reacting.
11: We have learned that simply his word is not enough for most of us, not even for some of my Republican friends. Even his word under oath is not credible enough.
10: He's talking about Blanche there. The Senate Judiciary Committee expected to advance Blanche's nomination to the full Senate. Bond set at $1 million for the man arrested last night and charged with arson in connection with the Spokane, Washington fires that have destroyed at least 700 buildings. The state of Texas joining the state of New York in announcing a moratorium on AI data centers amid concerns about power and water use. And SpaceX to issue its first quarterly earnings since going public after the bell this afternoon. This is ABC News.
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3: KFGO News, it's sunny, 62 degrees, Fargo-Moorhead. I'm Nate Cohn, it's 10:02. The Minnesota Republican Party is raising concerns with the Minnesota Secretary of State's office over gubernatorial candidate Mike Lindell's residency status. Chairman Alex Plekish's letter to the Secretary of State Steve Simon asks for urgent guidance on the state's residency rules. Minnesota law says in order to be eligible for the office of governor, candidates must live in the state for at least 1 year. Concerns come from Lindell's alleged residence in Texas. Court complaints filed in Minnesota and Colorado last year both list Lindell as a Texas citizen. The letter also seeks answers to if the one-year requirement is measured on Election Day or the day of taking office. The letter says the party takes no position on Lindell's eligibility, but since Lindell's filing lists him as a Texas citizen, Lindell's a registered voter in Texas, and court filings also list him as a Texas resident, voters are entitled to know Lindell's eligibility before they cast their ballot. In response, Lindell called that letter a hit job and said Plekish wants his darling Lisa Damuth to be elected governor. He did provide pay stubs stating he paid Minnesota state taxes in August of last year. And Texas Governor Greg Abbott has not responded to requests from Hennepin County Attorney Mary Moriarty for an ICE officer to be extradited for shooting and wounding a man in Minneapolis.
4: 52-year-old Christian Castro is charged with 4 counts of second-degree assault and 1 count of falsely reporting a crime. The shooting happened in January during Operation Metro Surge. In a letter sent to Abbott late last month, Moriarty said Castro was arrested in Texas on May 29th and remains in custody.
3: It's Gracie Stockton reporting. Charges have been filed against a man accused of bringing drugs from Texas to the Grand Forks area. Court records say that Grand Forks County deputies stopped a vehicle for speeding on I-29 north of Grand Forks around 1:45 Sunday afternoon. During the stop, deputies say 51-year-old Jose Sanchez was overly apologetic and his passenger told them the trip started a different day than what Sanchez had told them. Sanchez allowed deputies to search his car. They found meth hidden in a jar of peanut butter. Sanchez was arrested and brought to the Grand Forks County Correction Center. Correction staff found meth and a glass pipe when they searched him. The car was impounded and searched. Officers then found more meth hidden in caulk tubes. A total of 512 grams of meth was seized. Sanchez is charged with possession of meth with intent to distribute, possession of drug paraphernalia, and having drugs inside of a corrections facility. Your forecast from the KFGO Weather Center. Sunny this morning, then partly sunny this afternoon. Breezy winds out of the northwest increasing to around 11 to 26 miles an hour. Overnight, clear, low of 50. Tomorrow, mostly sunny, high temperature of 82 degrees. Right now it's 62 in Fargo-Moorhead. Sunny, Nate Cohn, News Radio KFGO.
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1: Welcome back to News and Views. This is Jamie Seltzer in for Joel Heitkamp today. Tomorrow, a heads up, we have Justin Sherlock from the Soybean Council.
2: Good job.
1: Soybean growers.
2: The soybeans.
1: Soybeans. 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
2: He represents the soybeans.
1: I know he used to work in D.C., so he knows politics as well.
2: 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So yesterday we had a first-timer with Zach Ista. Tomorrow, first-timer. So I split him up with the veteran guest
1: now.
2: Host that you are.
1: 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Welcome, Tim Mathern, back to News and Views.
3: Hey, thanks for having me, Jamie. And I just want to congratulate you on all you've done to take care of your health.
1: Thank you.
3: And I think it's something that a lot of people in our society deal with in terms of how do we keep our weight in check and stay healthy. So I congratulate you for your personal changes and what you're promoting in the public.
1: Yeah, I appreciate that. And I have to, full disclosure, I'm a Tim Mathern fanboy. I've known Tim now for about 20 years. Late 2006, I became the executive director of the North Dakota Democratic MPL Party. And I was the executive director the year that Tim Mathern was our candidate for governor.
3: Yes.
1: And so Tim and I got to work together a lot back then. One of the best statewide candidates I've ever seen. I don't think I've seen anyone work harder than Tim. It was a great time because we had a contested race. We had Tim Mathern and Representative Merle Boucher from Rolette. He ran as well.
3: Yes.
1: And then those guys showed up at the convention running against each other. It was very competitive. We had no clue who was going to win. Either of them would have made a fantastic candidate. And Tim won and got up on stage and said, I need Merle to run with me. And you nominated Merle to be lieutenant governor. Merle accepted, got on stage. And it is honestly one of the greatest moments in my entire life when it comes to politics.
3: Well, I'm glad you remember that. I remember the minute itself, I got up and I made a motion asking that we dismiss the rules and that I make the nomination. And Merle came up and we joined arms and he brought down the convention.
1: Yeah.
3: Just by us joining together. And we had a great campaign. Unfortunately, we didn't have enough money to do everything we wanted to do, but we had a great campaign, and that was the year we elected Barack Obama as president.
1: We did, and we elected a number of new senators and representatives in the House, and that was in large part due to your leadership in candidate recruitment and getting out there and helping people. And I bring this up for a few reasons. One, just to acknowledge, my history with Tim, but also to remember Merle Boucher, who passed away recently, and we sure will miss him, and he was a fantastic leader in the House.
3: Yes, and he had some difficult days in the final days, and I think it's a good reminder for all of us. Like Bob Dylan's song, "Knocking on Heaven's Door."
1: Yeah,
3: it's before all of us.
1: It is.
3: And but in the meantime, we got a world to run.
1: We do.
3: Got a world to make better for all of our citizens. So I look forward to this discussion.
1: Absolutely. The news this week is the special session that Governor Armstrong has called. He said the reason he's calling it is because of the issue with Kratom, which is something that we're all just learning about, or at least many of us are just learning about. I first saw Kratom actually a week and a half ago. I was in Florida for a work event, and I was in an Uber, and I was driving by all of these stores that had these huge signs that said Kratom. And I remember taking a picture and sending it to a few of my friends and saying, I don't know what this Kratom is, but they're selling it everywhere down here. And now this is a big issue in North Dakota. Just to start, do you think there should be a special session for this?
3: I don't really think this warrants a special session. Regulation of this substance is, in fact, needed and I think is warranted. I'm a little bit concerned about the timing of this in light of all of the other issues. I note, for example, the governor has powers, emergency powers. He can use them. I also heard a discussion, well, he mentioned it, that, you know, bills generally don't go into effect until August. So we say in August 2028, come on, we have emergency powers. We can pass a bill and put an emergency clause on it. It goes into effect immediately.
1: Yeah.
3: We don't have to wait till August of 2028. The other thing is, we literally have an organizational session coming up. Back in 1987, the governor used the organizational session as a special session. You know, organizational sessions, we get our new legislators together, we teach them how to use a computer, where to sit, where the bathrooms are at, how to introduce bills, and we could double that with a special session using the same time, the same resources, the same staff. So there are options. So it makes me wonder why this option was chosen.
1: Yeah.
3: And I believe the substance needs attention, but it's the whole issue of this special session that concerns me.
1: You know, there's also a legislative management committee meeting right after the election where they go over, you know, all of the reports that come out. And there's a huge number of legislators go to that anyway, just to begin preparing. And so that would be another date. If the special, if the organizational is too far out, then you could do one. It's literally the week after the election. Could do one then. This sort of, I mean, in terms of the reasons, obviously the governor's saying Kratom is the reason. In his press conference yesterday, he was asked about other issues such as the museum on the Capitol grounds at the Heritage Center that they didn't get enough money for, and so it's apparently a hole in the ground. The school lunches, paid school meals, is on the ballot in November. There's speculation that they're going to bring it up at the special session and pass it there to try to take it away as an issue during the campaign. And when the governor was asked about those things, he sort of said with a little wink and a nod, you know, the legislature is going to do whatever they're going to do. Do you think that those are the real reasons that they're doing this?
3: Yeah, I don't know the real reasons. There was also recently an article in the New York Times about Kratom and about how the president is involved in some of the Kratom issues, and the and Kennedy, our Secretary of Health. So there's probably another issue even underneath our local issues that might be driving this. But I suspect that the Republicans have been meeting with the governor. And that's one of the reasons I'm concerned about a special session. A special session really means the public doesn't have time to take part. The special session means that there are special meetings, there are hurried up procedures, there are meetings outside of the public meetings that take place. And so the seriousness of Kratom should be in a regular session or in a manner that doesn't get clouded by all kinds of other issues. And I think it's dishonest for the legislature to meet on those other issues if it is called for Kratom. So that's a concern I have.
1: Yeah. You know, if you look at during a regular session, people know well ahead of time what the bills are. They've had a chance to read them. They'll know at least a week before when the hearings are going to be. And the public will have a chance to really weigh in, either in writing or by showing up and testifying. And I think when you have a special session, you are really, you are avoiding a lot of the public input that way. Would you agree?
3: Right. And, I mean, on this issue, I just looked online this morning. A number of states have passed bills. We could really just take the Minnesota bill, transport it, tell people tomorrow what the bill will be. And this discussion about a committee coming up with the details, well, that's that's sort of saying that's done privately. That's not done in public. And we had some bills before that could be used as models. Our legislative council has bills. We could have something out tomorrow for our citizens to look at until September. But we aren't doing that. That's not good for democracy. Democracy really needs transparency. Democracy actually needs citizen involvement. Democracy actually includes people who are for and against. And when you do those three things, your product, I think, is better.
1: Yeah. We're going to take a break here and hear from Sir Heinrich. But when we come back, I want to talk a bit about whether we may need to start looking at annual sessions as opposed to these biennial sessions. Before that, though, egg markets. What's going on in eggs, Sarah?
0: Corn and beans have been in the red in the morning. We're currently seeing September corn down a nickel and a half at 4.43, December at 4.66, down a nickel and three quarters. Soybeans for September down 17 and a half at 11.56. New crop November comes in at 11.74, down 17 and three quarters. September spring wheat down 7 cents at 6.88, December at 7.13, 7 pennies lower. Feeder cattle for September up 50 cents at 3.43.05. October live cattle down 3 cents at $226.70. For October lean hogs, 23 cents lower at $83.45. 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

0: Welcome back to News and Views. Jamie Selzner for Joel Heitkamp. I just love that song, so I had to let it play just a few more seconds.
1: Let the intro roll.
0: Yeah, exactly.
1: If you ever listen to Tyler Axis in the afternoon, whenever I fill in with him, it kind of startles me because he really lets the intros play. Because they're good.
0: Yeah.
1: Whereas Joel usually jumps in pretty quickly. So you're a good happy medium.
0: I'm a music guy. Senator Mathern was dancing a little bit during that phrase. Not really. But so, Tim, you made, I thought, a phenomenal, you know, statement on Facebook after, you know, I think yesterday or the day before when there was first talk about this. And you've brought up that the fact that there's a special session now, there was one earlier this year, shows that we might have something broken in our system where we meet for, the legislature meets for 80 days every other year. Do you think it should be annual sessions?
2: I have no doubt we should be in annual sessions. The world is changing dramatically. Just within our biennium, where we're going to have oil between $50 and $100 a barrel, and 54% of our budget is based on oil. That's just one example, but even this kratom thing, and there's other substances, there's always things going on. Our legislature is working on the machine built in 1889. And we should be meeting every year. And I'm really concerned that we are not finding proper candidates. You know, for an employer to let somebody go 80 days every other year, that's, you know, that's getting 4 months into 5 months. That's pretty tough. But if we did the same number of days and split it between 2 years, that's like 40 days a year. So I'm not saying we should have more days. I'm thinking we should spread them every year. I think we make better decisions. I think issues would be more available to the citizens. I think more legislators could be elected from the working class folks. And that's good for democracy. The more people that are eligible to run, the better our democracy.
0: Absolutely. And you and I have both tried to recruit candidates in the past. I know you were actively doing it during this last, you know, lead up to the election. And it is hard to convince people to give up essentially 5 months of their life every other year. That's a lot to get away from work and family and just life.
2: And beyond that, Jamie, we have a lot of interim committee meetings. I think we could eliminate a lot of those meetings. I mean, we're giving the illusion to our citizens that we just do this once every other year. It's an illusion. We have committee meetings going on every month. And I think if we had a planned legislative session, those committee meetings would fit very well with the legislative session. And it would be honest with our citizens in terms of how much this costs. And it would give our citizens a planned and regular way to interact.
0: You, in the statement that you made, you talked about, you know, the military gallery, essentially high level for those who don't know, is the state has appropriated money and said if you raise X amount of dollars, then you'll get this money and then you can build a military gallery. My understanding is they have not raised enough. And so they're sort of stuck with no funding right now. And that will likely come up in the special session.
2: And what I would say to the governor and all of the people who wanted this to go forward, get off your chair. Get out there amongst the people. You could raise this money in 5 days.
0: Yep.
2: If the governor took his contact list and started to call people, people will have a lot of resources. That money could be raised. But if not, really, what are we going to do here? We're probably going to take a Bank of North Dakota, owned by the people, and give them a loan, or write them a check. You know, there's a lot of issues going on right now other people are dealing with. Their insurance rates are going up. You know, all of these fires around the country. Guess what? You and I are going to pay for those based on our insurance rates. We have a lot of people struggling without health care. In fact, people using kratom sometimes use it because they don't have any insurance and they got a back problem. Well, they use it. And the issues of AI centers, I mean, this is going to affect hundreds of thousands of people in terms of our utility rates, in terms of what these places will be used for in 10 years when they're out of date. So those are issues that need attention, and they need it now, and I think they're very much on the forefront and really should be dealt with if we're going to have a special session. But really, it shouldn't be in a special session. It should be at a regular session that we do every year.
0: We don't have to, because we only have about 30 seconds, we don't have the time, but you talked about AI and the data centers, and I'm sure that's going to be a major issue that you're going to have to deal with in the next session. But it just goes to show this is a major issue happening right now that just won't be talked about. But anyway, that's probably for another time. Senator Tim Mathern, thank you for your service. I know you have a race. You're up for re-election this year. How do people find you if they want to learn more about you?
2: Well, they can go to Facebook or go to Mathern.com. And guess what? I'm going to meet with my opposition at 11 o'clock today.
0: There you go.
2: Take care.
0: That's what we should do. Thank you so much, Senator Tim Mathern. We'll be back with more news and views right after this.
3: I'm getting so much resistance from behind. I'm with...
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7: KFGO News. It's 63 degrees and sunny Fargo-Moorhead. I'm Nate Cohn. It's 10:30. A date has been set for a special election in Fargo that will address changing the Fargo City Commission to a ward-based council instead of an at-large commission. That election will be held October 6th. Former commissioner and member of the Fargo Ward Steering Committee, Arlette Preston, says moving to a ward system would better represent all Fargo residents and create accountability for addressing concerns in specific neighborhoods. City is planning to use paper ballots for the election since electronic voting equipment will not be available. Cass County will also not be able to administer that election because the date falls close enough to the November general election. It's estimated to cost the city of Fargo between $30,000 and $50,000. A Wapitan-based sugar and biofuels company has received a five-year, $300,000 tax break for the construction of a research and development lab in Fargo. City commissioners voted 4-1 to approve the break for Valley Process Technologies. Commissioner Michelle Turnberg was the only vote against the break. She says residents are fed up with businesses getting breaks while residential fees and taxes increase. Valley Process Technologies will have locations in both Wapitan and Fargo and employ 70 to 80 employees. The statewide law banning cryptocurrency kiosks in Minnesota is now in effect, and Adun is sharing her story on how she fell victim to a scam. Sister Agnes Foley says scammers convinced her to withdraw cash and head to a Bitcoin machine, but she eventually became suspicious and stopped.
8: I still don't feel safe. I turn off my computer each time I'm not using it, even if it's for a very short period of time. But I am delighted that Minnesota will now have a law banning cryptocurrency.
7: State leaders say nearly $1 million has been lost by Minnesota residents due to those scams. Minnesota Attorney General Keith Ellison is joining 24 other states in a lawsuit that challenges the Trump administration's latest round of tariffs. The suit argues the tariffs on imports from more than 80 countries were imposed illegally and will increase costs for consumers and businesses. Ellison says the tariffs could add about $1,100 a year to the average Minnesota household expenses. The Trump administration says the tariffs are legal and are intended to protect American industries and address unfair trade practices. Your forecast from the KFGO Weather Center. Sunny this morning, then we're expecting a couple clouds to come in. Partly sunny this afternoon. Breezy winds out of the northwest around 11 to 26 miles an hour. Overnight, clear. Low temperature of 50 degrees. Winds out of the south under 8. Tomorrow, mostly sunny. A high of 82. For the rest of the week through to Sunday, Thursday through Sunday, partly cloudy, breezy at times. Highs in the 80s. Right now in Fargo-Moorhead, 63 degrees. Sunny. Nate Cohen. 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

0: Welcome back to News and Views. Jamie Seltzer in for Joel Heitkamp, listening to some Blondie. Fantastic music selections.
1: I was hoping this song would call me, then maybe people will call you.
0: Oh, people can call. Well, Herb, if you're listening, now's your chance to yell at someone other than Joel.
1: Never me. Herb and I are pals.
0: I love when he calls in.
1: And he was at our Cave Joe picnic this summer.
0: Herb, I know that you're Joel's number one fan. He is your number one fan.
1: He is, honestly. We haven't gotten super national, though. But there's just so much stuff going on statewide for once, I feel like.
0: Yeah, there is. And, you know, I want to kind of talk about some of the statewide things real quick. Because we've talked about it during the day today. We did get a text that said, Jamie and Tim, now you're against the legislature feeding kids, or are you just upset you can't use it as a potential election issue?
1: And I don't think that's where we're going. I mean, I know that we were a bit surprised when Governor Armstrong said that he wouldn't support it, but I would say his reasoning for it is valid. I see it. I get it. I know Governor Armstrong said he's not supporting the school lunch bill that will be on the ballot because it changes our constitution.
0: Yeah.
1: And as an attorney, that's just not something he wants to support. And I get that. I do hear that. But at the same time, the legislature has brought it to the floor
0: two times.
1: Yep. And have failed both times. So it's like, okay, well, at that point,
0: including in the last special,
1: they're not going to do it. So no. We have to take it into our own hands, even if that means changing the constitution.
0: And I can't speak to Tim for this, but I'll answer and say that I am for the legislature feeding kids.
1: Yep.
0: And I am not upset that they take it away as a potential election issue. The thing that
1: I would love if we didn't have to argue about kids eating or not.
0: The thing that I hate the most about politics is hypocrisy. And
1: what?
0: It's not like one party has cornered the market on hypocrisy. I can list people from every party in history that are hypocritical. But this issue particularly really annoys me because, one, it's already on the ballot, obviously on the constitutional measure in November. But if the Republicans in the legislature bring it up and pass it during the special in a month, it's being done not because they actually want – I actually think they all want to feed kids. I think they do. I think their intentions – are the same as mine and ours, which is you want kids to be fed. They just have a different approach to it. They've felt that for those kids who need it, that there are federal programs that can assist with school lunches. And I disagree. I think that the state should just cover this, but I can respect where they come from. And so I can respect, all right, this is why you're doing it. But if they bring it up now during the special session, what's hypocritical is they've always felt it's not the state's role, but now because people are campaigning against mm-hmm. them and using this as an issue and saying Senator Bob over here has voted against this, now they're going to come in and probably bring it up and probably pass it
1: in a really different way.
0: And so now they can say, hey, I'm for school lunches. And if you really don't think that the state should be involved, then stick with that and be honest about that. But instead, you're scared. It's going to cause you to lose, and so now you're going to bring this up. I think part of it is they might be hoping that by passing something in September, and by the way, we're making a huge assumption that it's going to come up. Mm-hmm. It may not come up at all, in which case, you know, my bad for guessing this is what's going to happen, but I bet it will. Some of them might be thinking that if they pass it in September, when voters get to November, they're going to say, oh, it already got passed, and so we're going to vote the measure down in November. I don't think that's going to work. I think people are going to see, you know, hot lunches on the ballot and they're going to vote for it. So I don't think that's actually going to work. I think the Republicans in the North Dakota legislature have also proven that they cannot be trusted on this issue. And so even if they pass something in September statutory, that could easily go away in 2 years if they wanted to. And so I just don't think it might actually take the issue away from being used against them this November. Yeah. I don't think it's going to take the issue away permanently.
1: Yeah. The hypocrisy too. I don't know why I care so much about paid leave lately. I think it's because I became an aunt of four this summer, and my sister-in-law Well, I have one in Minnesota and one in North Dakota. And the Minnesota one, she started getting the Minnesota paid family leave because they passed it. So she got it this, it started, I think Minnesota's paid family leave started in January. So she got to take that and had, I don't remember what Minnesota's is, a month or something of paid time off from the state. And it's, and when Carla Rose Hansen was talking about that, it's not the, it's not even the state money. It's literally just kind of like putting money away and to use it for that when the time comes. And my sister-in-law in North Dakota, she literally works for, she's technically an NDSU employee with her job that she has. So state benefits, and she does not get paid leave. And she has a great job. She works in healthcare and has a great job and doesn't get paid leave. And I just think that whether it's having a kid, adopting a kid, if you have an injury or something, like we mentioned with Jim Casper, he was sick. You should be able to take time off and not worry about if you can pay your rent or if you need to get back to work or if your baby will be okay. And the fact that, again, it keeps getting brought up in the legislature, and legislators are taking paid time off. That's a privilege that they have, whether it's Jim Casper. I remember there was a woman that went on like a skiing trip. I can't think of who it was, but I remember talking about it. But they utilize the paid time off and the family leave, and they have kids too. And it's just not a privilege that everyone has. And it's also just a hypocritical topic of, okay, you guys can take paid time off, but we can't because we work for someone else.
0: Yeah. Someone texted and said paid medical leave in Minnesota is 12 weeks.
1: Yeah.
0: Now, I think, and I mentioned this a little bit with
1: and it's a tax, much like Social Security. You just pay into a fund through your payroll
0: tax. And that's usually what these often are. I mean, it's, the problem is, like, when Carla's legislation, at one point it was voluntary, and another time it was mandatory. I think it probably shouldn't be voluntary. I mean, imagine if your car insurance was, you could voluntarily pay to it.
1: Mm-hmm.
0: If you're someone who is, you know, there's some of us who've never had any accidents, who've never had to file a claim, you may never pay into it. Those who have to use it start paying into it, and then it's just going to become...
1: Yeah.
0: I mean, that's the whole point of insurance, is that you spread the risk. When I think of something like paid leave or child care or things like that, we have a system that is designed to help to keep the biggest businesses who can afford these things for their employees, to keep them in power and keep them with the ability to do the hiring and keep the employees. If you're a small business owner that has 10, 20 employees, things like health insurance or childcare affect you way more than they affect the big business. And if we are truly a pro-business state, we need to start looking at ways in which the legislature can enact policy to help small business. Mm-hmm. And so often we think of things like economic development as, let's just give people property tax breaks to build something. Or let's give them some sort of grant to grow their business. But in reality, if you're making policy that allows people to have better access to childcare, that means they can go back to work sooner. If you make policies that allow for paid leave, it means that your employees are going to have access to paid leave, and so they're going to stay with you and be loyal to you rather than go work for the big company that gives them a month of vacation, like I've been fortunate to have in the past.
1: Mm-hmm. I saw a story about Minnesota's paid leave, and because I think the reason of the small businesses not being able to afford it is totally valid. But if you have the state step in, the small business won't, from my understanding, it won't be as affected. Like this one, it said in an Axios article online, it says, Greg Conley, he worked for Northern Waters Smokehouse in Duluth, and he said one of his employees was injured outside of work and was able to take the leave. And he said, it didn't cost our company a bunch of money. We didn't end up extending weeks of sick time to this person to keep them intact. The government did it, and the person was really grateful. So honestly, then it's like the person's more able to take sick time, and the business doesn't have to worry about their end of it because the government tax system in place is taking care of it.
0: We actually have a major workforce shortage, certainly in North Dakota, Minnesota as well. And we just don't have the people, and the people we do have are not able to necessarily work because of some of these issues. And if we truly want to create a pro-business environment here,
1: mm-hmm.
0: you have to create an environment where people are healthy and can take care of themselves and their families and their kids and can go to work. And I could...
1: Well, that's childcare, paid leave, whatever it
0: is. Yeah, I could yap about this all day. Actually, we're going to take a break for weather with Too Tall Tom, and then we'll come back and talk a bit more. Tom, what's going on?
2: Good morning. We have a break in the weather pattern, which will mean cooler temperatures and average in many areas today and in some places during the daytime tomorrow. In addition to that, for tonight as well, with high pressure in control, a few leftover showers exiting eastern and southeast Minnesota. Otherwise, plenty of sun for many of us today. A few afternoon clouds from time to time, and at times, a gusty west-northwesterly breeze. 70s and 80s for daytime highs, 40s and 50s tonight, light wind, and a clear sky across much of the region. Tomorrow, plenty of sunshine. Once again, temperatures warming up into the 70s and 80s, and it looks like we'll see a lot of that as we move toward the rest of the weekend. Into the weekend, temperatures will warm up a few degrees each day, and precipitation chances may be there in a couple of spots from time to time, but very minor at best, so we're not expecting anything really organized to be coming our way anytime soon. Tom's Town of the Day, Georgetown, Minnesota, high today near 75. I'm meteorologist Tom Szymanski for the News and Views Regional Weather Cave.
0: Thank you, Tom. If you have issues you want to talk about, you can text us at our KFGO Text Club, 35270, brought to you by Adventure RV, or call us on our studio line if you want to yell at Abby and I at 701-237-5948. We'll be
1: and great. Anything, if you want to talk about the primary, there's a bunch today, there's Minnesota's next week, whether it's something in the state, national, bring it on. Let Jamie do it.
0: If you don't, you're going to hear me talk about the military gallery in Bismarck. Back after this.
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0: Welcome back to News and Views. Jamie Salzman for Joel Heitkamp. You know what that music means. It means that we are nearing the end of our day. And I can go...
1: Do you ever hear songs like that out in the public? Out in the wild? And it makes you... Maybe it's more for me, but I hear this or Start Me Up out...
0: You think of work?
1: Oh my gosh, I'm like... The show's ending.
0: I mean, my deep, dark secret is when I was a teenager, I was a big Rush Limbaugh fan, and so he had, like, music that he played, like, the same songs all the time, and so I still hear those, and it, like, triggers, you know, me being a dumb 17-year-old. Anyway.
1: You also used to be Republican.
0: Yeah, well, we don't talk about that. David is on. David, what do you have to talk about?
14: Well, I want to find out why, since Donald Trump is agreeing to not go with the slush fund to pay the rioters from January 6th, why does he still need to have something in there where he, his family, and his businesses won't be audited or investigated by the IRS, but none of the rest of us have that kind of agreement?
0: Well,
14: so
0: David,
14: I'll go ahead and put it online.
0: Thanks, David. I think that's because we have a king, and kings have the ability to not have the rules applied to them, I think is really what it comes down to. For those who don't know, you know, Donald Trump had this agreement where the IRS was essentially going to allow him and his family to do anything, just a blanket immunity. And the Democrats in the Senate, who are confirming his nominee for Attorney General, basically forced him to have a statement saying that we're going to use this weaponization fund separate from that, that was going to essentially pay back people who had committed crimes, or the government, quote unquote, went after. Could be for IRS issues, or could be for January 6th, whatever. And just breaking news is that the administration and Blanche agreed that they would cut out part of that weaponization fund in exchange for him getting appointed. But if there's one thing that we know that the administration does, they always keep their promises. So we can certainly trust that they're going to keep that one, I guess.
1: Was that sarcasm?
0: I'm not saying I was sarcastic.
1: Right.
0: People can certainly judge that. In our last couple of minutes, Tim and I talked about this for just a second, which is the special session coming up, that one thing that's very likely to come up is the military gallery funding. And so in just like 30 seconds, what that means is essentially this is a museum that's going to be built at the Heritage Center on the state capitol grounds. It's going to cost $80 million. The state legislature appropriated $40 million, so they essentially said, if you raise half, so that you could do half of it in private donations, half of it in tax dollars. So $40 million private, $40 million public dollars. They started to put the work on it. In order to access that public money, they needed to get pledges or raise at least about $13 million. And so once that $13 million was raised, then the state would start kicking in its money, and then they would continue raising. State would kick in until you got up to $80 million and it would get built. So far, they have had pledges of less than $9 million. Apparently, one of those at $5 million dropped out, so now their pledges are about $5 million. They've only collected $800,000. So they've collected $800,000. They needed $13 million. They started building this thing before they had the money. And now they've essentially completely run out of money. There's a hole in the ground, and now the legislature has to step in to fix this. And here is an analogy. Imagine that you are going to build a house, and you get a mortgage to pay to build that house, and you have to give a down payment, 10%, to build this thing. Imagine if before you gave the down payment, the bank started paying to build the house for you. and then you go to the bank and say, oops, sorry, I don't have enough for the down payment. Would you then expect the bank to say, no worries, we'll keep building the house for you? Because that's what's happening in Bismarck right now. They did not pony up the money for the down payment, and so now they're going to go to the state and say, we need you to pay for this thing. And it may end up costing the state millions of dollars to get it done. These are the kinds of issues that are happening in the legislature that they'll try to sneak through during a special session that it's really important for folks to pay attention to. So I encourage you, as we have a lead up to the session, that you're kind of paying attention to what's going on out there. Abby, in the last second, I just want to talk about the Kratom issue quickly. There are folks out there who obviously are beginning to suffer from addiction issues related to Kratom. I don't know. I don't think I know anyone who uses it. I could be wrong. It's clearly a problem. And to Tim's point earlier, we should be cautious about passing laws that put people in jail for using something that was legal today. And I encourage folks to have some empathy when it comes to addiction issues. Addiction has touched all of us. Either you listening to this have suffered from it, or someone you love has, or a friend, a coworker. Addiction has touched everyone. And as we approach this issue, it can be very easy to reflexively say, this stuff is terrible, let's ban it and throw the people who are using it in jail or something like that, or give them felonies. And honestly, that was my initial reaction too. I'm like, well, of course we should get rid of this stuff. I think it's important whenever it comes to any substance use or addiction that we take time to evaluate what's actually going on, what's the treatment for it, how can we make sure that people are treated to eliminate that disease of addiction rather than treat it by throwing them in jail. So that's my closing message. Thank you so much, Joel, for asking me to come in, and I mean, Abby, to be honest, for asking me to come in.
1: I call the shots.
0: Yeah, you do. You're in charge around here. And thanks so much for

0: Dakota, the other east of Sharon, North Dakota. 156 acres of Wilpon County farmland, northeast of Breckenridge, Minnesota. For these and more listings, or if you're thinking about selling your land, call us at 701-799-5213. 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
7: ABC News, I'm Sherry Preston. The Senate Judiciary Committee has voted to advance Acting Attorney General Todd Blanchard's nomination to permanently lead the Justice Department to the full Senate. Republican Senator John Cornyn.
8: They've been consistent about their assertion on behalf of the United States of America that the weaponization fund is dead. And, of course, I expect them to live up to that in any future litigation.
7: Democratic Senator Dick Durbin saying, however,
9: Mr. Blanchard's willingness to casually lie under oath about a statement he made in a room full of witnesses shows the lengths he will go to avoid offending President Trump.
7: Job openings fell slightly in June. However, the labor market remains resilient, analysts say, in the face of economic shock from fighting in Iran. Treasury Secretary Scott Bessent telling CNBC a deal with Iran on reopening the Strait of Hormuz could come today or tomorrow. The market's jumping on that news. The Dow is up 780 points. This is ABC News. We're now hearing from the civilian who helped stop the shooter who attacked a fast food joint in Idaho. From Twin Falls, here's ABC's Trevor Ault.
10: Hundreds of people running for cover as the shots rang out, but investigators say two men, an off-duty state trooper and 35-year-old Jordan Salinas, fired back.
11: I saw the individual with his rifle pointed at the vehicles, and then as soon as some rounds started coming at him, everything changed. Immediately, all that bravado he had immediately crumbled.
10: Authorities believe those heroic actions drove the shooter from the scene and likely saved lives.
7: Three people were killed at the In-N-Out Burger. The shooter took his own life. Police are still looking for a motive. Officials in Flint, Michigan have announced that they have completed the inspection of more than 31,000 residential and commercial service lines, and that for the first time since the water crisis was discovered in 2014, no active lead lines remain connected in the city's water supply. Sherry Preston, ABC News.
12: This is the story of the one. 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
5: KFGO News, it's sunny Fargo-Moorhead, 65 degrees. From the KFGO News Center, I'm Nate Cohen. Minnesota Republican Party is raising concerns with the Minnesota Secretary of State's office over gubernatorial candidate Mike Lindell's residency status. Chairman Alex Plekish letter to the Secretary of State Steve Simon asked for urgent guidance on the state's residency rules. Minnesota law says in order to be eligible for the governor's office, candidates must live in the state for at least 1 year. Concerns come from Lindell's alleged residence in Texas. Court complaints filed in Minnesota and Colorado last year both list Lindell as a Texas citizen. The letter also seeks answers on if the one-year requirement is measured to the election day or the day of taking office. The letter says the party takes no position on Lindell's eligibility, but since Lindell's filing lists him as a Texas citizen, Lindell's a registered voter in Texas, and court filings list him as a Texas resident, voters are entitled to know if Lindell's eligibility before they cast their ballot. In response, Lindell called the letter a hit job and said that Plekish wants his darling Lisa Damith to be elected governor. He did provide pay stubs, stating that he paid Minnesota state taxes in August of last year. A survey of Minnesota supply managers and manufacturing plants across the region shows that Minnesota's business condition index is the highest in the region. Creighton University economics professor Ernie Gross conducted that survey.
6: It's consistent with solid overall regional economic growth as it spills over into the broader economy, but still not strong enough to really get excited about.
5: Gross says inflation and the war in Iran have hurt the economy. However, in the last year, federal records show Minnesota manufacturers added over 7,000 jobs, and supply managers report increases in sales and new orders. A 62-year-old man is injured after an Amtrak train crashed into a vehicle that stalled in the tracks in Randall, Minnesota. Morrison County Sheriff's Office says the man, identified as James Pogreba of Cushing, Minnesota, was driving on the street when his vehicle stalled in the tracks just before 2:30 in the morning on Friday. Pogreba got out of the vehicle before it was hit by the Amtrak, but was hit by debris from the collision. Sheriff's office says he was airlifted to a hospital with unknown injuries. And reporter Mark Fry says Minnesota regional airports are getting new funding from the Minnesota Department of Transportation.
7: $8 million will help fund 57 projects across 39 Minnesota airports. MnDOT's Office of Aeronautics Director Ryan Cog says the state's economy relies on the robust airport system, which also helps when it comes to public safety.
8: Our Minnesota airports serve as a critical base to planning and effectively battling wildfires when they do arrive.
7: 96 of the 132 airports in the state system have access to federal funding, meaning the others only have access to state or local funding.
8: Providing a grant like this is a big boost in that economy, and it keeps these little economic engines that are the airports, keeps them running. The impact of our airport system, and it's a pretty significant number, most recently $18.2 billion.
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9: 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For the rest of the day, sunshine will give way to partly sunny conditions. The breeze will be up. West-northwest picking up to 11 to 26. A bone chiller. High temperature 75 degrees. Clear, brutally cold tonight. Ouch. Low near 50. South winds under 8. For tomorrow, mostly sunny, 82, west-southwest wind at 7 to 20. Then, for Thursday, right on through Sunday, partly cloudy, breezy at times, lows from 56 to 63, and highs from 81 to about 87. I'm KFGO Chief Meteorologist Tom Szymanski.
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0: Tom's Terribly Trivial Tuesday Tidbits.
1: Today, man.
0: Tempid, are we going to add that to the list of teas this week?
1: Tempid, let's see.
0: Tumultuous.
1: Temperate. Temperate, because it's not as torrid as it was last Tuesday when we had the torrid tidbits. It's more of a temperate. Tame tidbits.
0: Oh, okay.
1: A tame version, although tame probably isn't what people really want. They want rain.
0: Yeah, in fact, let me tell you, we had that sprinkling yesterday, right? I was halfway through mowing my lawn. First time, Tom, I've mowed my lawn since June.
1: I was going to say, you cut your yard?
0: Yeah, because bingo, you got it, buddy.
1: Mm-hmm.
0: And so I'm there, and I'm like, you know what, I'm going to mow. And it's the first time we've had rain of any kind that would shut down my mowing in a long time, and I thought to myself, well, of course, this is what it is. So if I need to go out and mow half my lawn for us mm-hmm. to get a little rain, I'll do that, because clearly we need it. We're dry out there.
1: We had, let's just say, a huge total at my place of 0.08, 0.02 here, 0.06 at the airport. Places up north, again, got more of the rain. That seems to be kind of a line close to and north of Highway 2, where they've had the bullseye for rain, you know, relatively speaking,
0: yeah.
1: this summer season, and also severe weather, unfortunately. There have been some reports of a few funnel cloud sightings yesterday and some hail and torrential rain and strong straight-line winds. But we just seem to be missing out. Now, I'm not saying we need the hail and the torrential or the hail and the high wind, but a little rain or a lot of rain will go a long way. I'm seeing some pretty good rainfall deficits here. And, you know, it's not your imagination about how a little bit of rain we've had so far, comparing
0: the
1: records, yeah.
0: I imagine you've got some numbers for us to tell us exactly where we're sitting for rain this year.
1: Yeah, and I'm kind of using the growing season in general around here. Roughly speaking, I went from May 1st all the way through August 4th, which is today, which encompasses 96 days. Okay, so for that 96-day period beginning on May 1 to the present day, we haven't really had that much. We've had 4.3 inches of rainfall in that 96-day period, which doesn't really, it's not impressive at all.
0: No, considering that, according to Dave DeCock, your lawn needs 1 inch of rain a week.
1: Yeah, well, if you use that math, then we're way off on what we need. Some places up north where there have been some stronger storms have had 3-4 inches of rain at a time. But, that ranks ninth of all time where the record keeping began in terms of the driest period of time ever from May 1 to August 4. Obviously, I think a lot of people would guess that 1936 was the first. And if you want to compare this year to that year, we're kind of wet. They only had 2.12 during that same stretch in 1936. And in second place, 1929 at 2.4 inches. And 1988, that recent year where we had talked about how hot it was, you know, in the last tidbits, they only had, at this point in time, 3.08. So, you know, we're not as dry as some of those standout years, but, you know, we're in the top 10 right now. It's number 9. So it's not your imagination. People have been wondering, how do we stand in terms of history? And that's where we are.
0: You know, Tom, I know several businesses in the Lakes area who do tubing down the Otter Tail had to shut the business down.
1: I heard that.
0: And they said, nope, we can't do it. The water is too low. The Otter Tail is too low. Now, that being said, then I talked to my friends in Appleton, Wisconsin, who are getting plenty of rain, and they're like, oh, the Apple River is rushing, baby. We've got people going down there like crazy. And so it really just depends on where you are at. And I was just in Grand Forks. It is green and lush up there.
1: I'm glad you brought that up. And first of all, in terms of Appleton, Wisconsin, they had that tornado recently there, too. So
0: that's what I called about originally.
1: Yeah, that was not so good, but that's a whole other story. But Grand Forks has had more rain than we've had. I said we've had 4.3. They've had 4.91 in this period. What's this? Not that great either, but a lot of it's been recent, so that's why it's greener.
0: And,
1: 21st of all time in Grand Forks. So if we expand this and take a look at the entire year, you know, January 1 through this day, which is 216 days, Grand Forks is ranked 37th driest, so they're not doing terrible, 8.42. But we here, right now we stand number 17, and we're at 8.34 inches of rainfall. And more recently, 2021, 5 years ago, that was number 10 at 7.2. So 5 years ago, it was actually as dry, if not drier, than it is now. And I kind of remember that. I remember my yard just kind of going brown and going dormant. And it got greener toward the end of the year when we got some rainfall. And hopefully that'll happen again this year. The driest year ever, a lot of people would think 1936. Not so. 1910, 5.9 inches. In that 216-day period. So this has been not only unusually dry, but historically dry. It's been above average temperature-wise. Today, for the people who don't really appreciate the heat, and I know a lot of them, like you, today will feel a lot better to a lot of people, but I think a lot of people would trade this off for having a very warm and humid day and getting some much-needed rainfall.
0: So with as hot as everything has been, right? So the ground is really warm right now because the sun's been beating down on it. When we do get rain, it seems to disappear pretty quickly, right? You know, the other day, last Thursday, it rained and at 1 o'clock, and by the time the show was done, you couldn't even tell anymore. The streets were all dry.
1: Sucks it right up.
0: So we also are living in this world, too, of where we've created such, you know, a massive heat around us that even when we do get the rain, it doesn't stick around. We're evaporating it pretty quickly.
1: We are. It goes into the ground fairly quick, although last Thursday, so a couple of days after the last tidbit, I was in Mapleton golfing on men's day, and we got up to the sixth hole, and all of a sudden the sky just opened up and it just started pouring on us. Lightning, thunder, rain, just gully washer, kind of a cloudburst, and we were told to get off the course, so we got off the course. The course was flooding. The carts were kind of trying to go through puddles. We were trying to get off the course, and in short, it rained about 1.55 inches in, I'd say, about an hour, hour and a half. Poured, course, puddles of water on the course, water mains bursting in some of the city streets there. I drive back to Moorhead, nothing, 0.02. That just goes to show, and I always say, it depends on where you are or where you're not, another localized event, heavy, heavy rains, and just a few miles away, nada.
0: So when somebody's rain gauge, and they're like, oh, we got, you know, a quarter of an inch, and someone says, what, no, we didn't even get a tenth. It literally could just be where they're at.
1: Yeah, and these numbers I ran by you in terms of Fargo, that's as measured at the official measuring station, Hector Field. So we're just talking about one spot. I mean, some other spots not that far away from here will probably have much more rain. So it's locationally driven, and that's what it is.
0: Okay, is August traditionally a wet month for us, or is it usually that dry? You know, are we going into the drier month already?
1: We're barely turning drier. The two wettest months of the year are June and July, mostly thunderstorm driven. You know, we get those 2 months where there's a lot of thunderstorms, and that's where we get most of our rain. Once you get into August, you still are in that pattern, but we're starting to get toward the end of the severe weather season. Doesn't mean it can't happen. It's happened even into October. But we're going to get into a pattern here where once you get into the fall season, you're going to have a better chance for some more widespread rainfalls. So a lot of times in the fall, that coupled with the cooler temperatures, a lot of people who are looking at their yards and saying, man, my yard just died. It's really not. It's dormant. And you give it time, give it cooler temperatures, give it some rainfall, and hopefully we'll get some during the late summer and fall. You'll notice that your grass will come back quickly.
0: Can you have this is going to sound weird, but can you have thunder and lightning without rain?
1: Oh, yeah.
0: Yeah? So in that case, so if you get thunder and lightning and no rain, what is that, a different type of storm? Do you still call it a thunderstorm?
1: It's the simplest term possible. It's called a dry thunderstorm. They can happen sometimes. A lot of times that happens when the air in the lowest 100 or 1,000 feet or so of the atmosphere is very dry. So it may be raining up where the thunder and lightning originated, but it dries up before it gets to the surface of the earth, so you get nothing out of that. And what a lot of people may not know as well is that lightning can strike 15 miles from the center of the thunderstorm. So you could be 15 miles away from a thunderstorm, and you can get struck by lightning in some cases.
0: Okay. Well,
1: that's why they say when you hear the thunder, you know, take cover. Yeah, you know, because it could be within 15 miles of you.
0: How many people have you met who've been hit by lightning?
1: Unfortunately, none. But
0: really? Nobody's come up to you and said, like, oh, hey, Tom, listen.
1: I got hit by lightning. It felt pretty good. Yeah, try it sometime. Yeah. No, I don't know why. Do you?
0: No, I don't think I've ever met somebody who's been struck by lightning. I know that there are people out there. I've seen plenty of interviews with folks who said, like, yeah, we got hit by lightning. And a lot of times it's the one where it hits something and then arcs off of that,
1: yeah.
0: Yeah.
1: I've been close enough to feel the hair on the back of my neck go up when the lightning strikes. And you know you're close when it's almost simultaneous from the flash of lightning to the sound of thunder.
0: Yeah.
1: Very loud thunder and lightning simultaneously means that was too close.
0: Is there any truth to the, you know, I can't remember what movie it was, Poltergeist maybe, where once you hear the, or once you see the lightning and then you count, you know, 1,000, 2, 1,000, 3, 1,000, then you hear the thunder, that's how far the storm is away?
1: Yeah.
0: Is there any truth to that that you know of?
1: It's mostly true. I don't know the exact number, but you go 1,000, 2, 1,000, 3, 1,000, and I can't remember every seconds per... For every so-called second or so, that's X amount of miles or fractions of a mile away. But there is some truth to that. I'd have to. You caught me there. I'd have to.
0: We should do. We should do a whole tidbits on old wives' tales and weather and the things that, you know, because I do think that some of those things have a nugget of truth to them, right? I mean, it's how we told stories back then. I mean, heck, we used to circumnavigate the globe by stars.
1: We did, and some people think the Earth is flat, you know? I mean, there are some myths out there. That's a good topic. We should do that sometime, about how bodies of water prevent tornadoes from moving. Oh, the Red River stops tornadoes. No truth to that at all. Lakes and mountains and stuff.
0: Yeah. What's the one with fog where...
1: Oh, the you get a real foggy morning, like dense fog, and 90 days later you're going to have a storm.
0: Yeah.
1: There's no truth to that. It's kind of a loosely held thing, so... You get 6 days in a row of fog, and it happens a lot in the winters and the spring. So, therefore, that means there's going to be six straight days of storms 90 days later. Not really, but if there is a storm within that 96-day period, because you had six straight days of that, people are going to say, yeah, see, I told you there was fog, and then 96 days later there was a storm. If, in fact, that does happen, it's mostly coincidence. There's no meteorological tie-in to that.
0: So, truth be told, I haven't been doing a lot of early morning driving, but I know you have. Has the hot weather this summer kept us away from having fog in the morning? Are you encountering any fog on your way in?
1: I have rarely. You can still get fog given certain conditions, but yeah, by and large, if you haven't had much rain at all in a recent period of time, it's really difficult to get fog because you have to have that ground moisture. But there are times when the temperature and the dew point can get close together even with a lack of rainfall. And then you can get some of that ground fog you see in Lakes Country a lot in some of the bogs and some of the creeks out there and some of the lakes. You can get that.
0: Yeah, that's the stuff I hate driving in the most. When I was working out at Weedfest back
1: and goes,
0: in the day,
1: yeah.
0: Oh my gosh.
1: You don't know where it is and all of a sudden, boom, there it is.
0: And it can get dense too. It's so thick, right?
1: That's right. It can certainly get dense.
0: Okay, so let's check up at this point. How's your golf game this summer?
1: Consistently inconsistent, I would say.
0: Oh, okay.
1: But the way I look at it, here it is. When I was younger, I was way more serious about it. But the older I get, the less I care. And as a result, usually, the better I do.
0: Oh.
1: I think that's something I try to hold with every aspect of my life. The less you care, you should care, of course. But the less you really stress over something, the better you're going to do at it.
0: Well, I've been thinking a lot about the groundskeepers at those golf courses,
1: the
0: groundskeepers at the stadiums, you know, to keep that grass playable rather than having, you know, a dirt pile in front of you. They're having to water quite a bit this year. And so,
1: they are. A lot of the golf courses, for instance, you know, they're green in the middle where they're watering, but on the edges it's all burned out and dry. A lot of yards. I even have neighbors that have sprinkler systems. They just basically given up on it because it's hard to keep up with this lack of moisture we've had. I've just given up on the yard. I'm watering the plants and the perennials and things, but not the grass anymore.
0: There you go. Okay, so we're not going to water our grass anymore. We'll let Mother Nature take her course at some point.
1: Hopefully,
0: let
1: Mother
0: it go
1: Nature
0: dormant, will. Right? Let it go dormant.
1: Yep, as I say in the springtime with your plants, let them die. Cover them up or bring them in. You got those choices.
0: Tom Chemanski is the chief meteorologist around KFGO. We couldn't do what we do without you, Tom. Thank you so much.
1: Good to be here. Thank you.
2: Taking a quick peek at Wall Street, the S&P is up 115, the Dow is up 942, and the NASDAQ is up 548. All green here on Wall Street. Sarah Heinrich, how are those egg markets looking?
3: Tough day in the soybean market, according to the latest crop progress report from USDA. Roughly half of North Dakota's corn and soybean crops are in good to excellent condition, while 63% of the nation's soybean crop is rating in good to excellent condition. We've got September soybeans down 19.5 at 11.54. New crop November at 11.72, down 19.75. September corn down 7.75 at 4.41. December at 4.64, 8 cents lower. September spring wheat down 9 cents at 6.86. December at 7.12, 9 pennies lower. September feeder cattle up $2.88 at 3.45.43. October live cattle at 2.27.18. That's up 45 cents. October lean hogs are unchanged at $83.68. 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

0: It's time for a little update, a little hot deal from our friends over at the Travel Group. On the line now, we've got Allison. Allison, you picked one of my favorite destinations on the planet this week.
1: Yes, beautiful Negril, Jamaica.
0: Now, I got to ask, have you been to Negril yourself before?
1: I have, yeah. It was too short, though. I went on a cruise. It was absolutely gorgeous. So lovely people, so kind. Had a great time on the beach. Beautiful place. I can't wait to go back one day.
0: When people think of the postcard of Jamaica, this is what they're thinking of. I mean,
1: absolutely.
0: You get not only the culture, you get the experience, you get the beauty of both, you know, on the ocean side, you get the beauty on the land side, but then you also get those modern amenities that everyone's looking for. And I cannot believe the price point that you guys found on this trip. Tell us all about it.
1: Yeah, so it is a full week in January, 7 nights, all-inclusive lodging in Negril at the Hotel Rio Negril. It is excellent location right on the beach, and it's only $1,929 per person, and that's going to include everything to get you there, your air, your transportation from the airport to the hotel, and, of course, back to the airport as well. So we make sure you're taken care of from start to finish.
0: And you folks at the Travel Group, you really like these Riu properties, right? I've never had a chance to stay at it, but I hear they're fantastic.
1: 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We find really great deals with the Riu properties, and our clients enjoy them very much. It's a great place for folks who maybe haven't done an all-inclusive before and want to try it out. 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It's a really great brand of properties.
0: Okay, so if people are listening and they're like, holy moly, I get to go to Jamaica for 7 nights all-inclusive in January? How can they get a hold of the Travel Group and book this deal right now?
1: Yes, they can give us a call, 701-492-5000. 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We're on Facebook and Instagram. 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
0: Allison, thank you so much. And, let's get the red stripes on ice at this point, right?
1: Yes.
0: And put some rum in our cocktails, and we'll head down to Jamaica. Have a great day, Allison.
1: Thank you. You too.
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11: Mostly sunny, 65 degrees in Fargo, Moorhead. For KFGO News, I'm Darren Selvig. A date has been set for a special election in Fargo that will address changing the city commission to a ward-based council instead of an at-large commission. The election will be held October 6th. Former commissioner and member of the Fargo Ward Steering Committee, Artlet Preston, says moving to a ward system would better represent all Fargo residents and create accountability for addressing concerns in specific neighborhoods. The city is planning to use paper ballots for the election, since electronic voting equipment will not be available. Cass County also will not be able to administer the election because the date falls close enough to the November general election. It's estimated to cost the city of Fargo between $30,000 and $50,000. The deadline is approaching for Minnesota residents who want to vote by mail in the primary election.
12: Getting down to the wire, if you're planning on vote by mail, today is really the day we're encouraging people to get their ballots turned back in so that it has time to go through the postal service to make it back here.
13: Minneapolis Elections Director Katie Smith tells that more than 10,000 people have already filed early for the primary in her city. The polls open officially 1 week from today. Smith says if you still want to vote early, you need to plan on filing as soon as possible. There are also drop-off options.
11: That's reporter Gracie Stockton. The Fargo Air National Guard is receiving a $150,000 grant to expand mission readiness and family support programming. It's part of $1 million in base enhancement grants announced today by the North Dakota Department of Commerce. Grand Forks Air Force Base is getting $250,000 to enhance strategic capabilities and community partnerships, and Minot Air Force Base will receive $600,000 for base operations and sentinel preparations. Governor Kelly Armstrong says the grants ensure North Dakota's military installations remain competitive and ready for the future. Well, the start of a new school year can bring a mix of excitement and anxiety for students and their families. For children who are nervous about heading back into the classroom, Dr. Annie Hansen-Burke with the University of Minnesota says visiting the school ahead of time can help ease those fears.
14: If there's any way to familiarize themselves with the school or with the people around, so like if the school's having open house or meet the teacher night or whatever, if they have that and for some reason you're not able to attend, you can even just like visit the school, walk past or drive past and go, oh, look, there's your school. You're going to go there in a couple weeks.
11: Hansen-Burke says one sign of back-to-school anxiety is when a child starts asking lots of what-if questions about the school year. So visiting the school before the school year begins can help answer some of those questions. It's mostly sunny, 65 degrees. 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
11: 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Minnesota Congresswoman Angie Craig is demanding answers from the Trump administration over delays in student loan and civil rights cases at the U.S. Department of Education. Craig says her office has seen a rise in constituent requests for help, with many involving stalled student loan processing and a lack of communication from the department. In a letter to Education Secretary Linda McMahon and other officials, Craig called for quicker responses and more transparency. The Trump administration has defended its Education Department restructuring as part of a broader effort to streamline the agency. And checking our forecast now, we're heading into the KFGO Weather Center and Chief Meteorologist Tom Szymanski. Tom?
15: 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For the rest of the day, sunshine will give way to partly sunny conditions. The breeze will be up. West-northwest picking up to 11 to 26. A bone chiller. High temperature 75 degrees. Clear, brutally cold tonight. Ouch. Low near 50. South winds under 8. For tomorrow, mostly sunny, 82. West-southwest wind at 7 to 20. Then for Thursday, right on through Sunday, partly cloudy, breezy at times. Lows from 56 to 63 and highs from 81 to about 87. I'm KFGO Chief Meteorologist Tom Szymanski.
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0: Good morrow, friends.
18: Here we go again.
0: The Red River Valley Renaissance Fair. Have at thee. 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Jousting, fire eaters, dancing, feasting.
18: I feel like you're getting better at it.
0: Ah,
18: it's scaring me a little bit.
0: Prithee, listen to my call.
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0: I cry your mercy, lords and m'ladies.
18: 1805 Main Avenue West, that's a West Fargo Fairgrounds, $10 admission. 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
0: Your Grace, I know where all the privies are!
19: Which means restroom.
18: Nice.
19: Yeah.
18: Entertainment like the Master Falconers of Raptor's Keep, jousting, magic. 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
0: Pack your carriage and get those horses galloping to the Red River Valley Fairgrounds for the Renaissance Fair.
18: It turned into something else at
0: Huzzah!
18: The end. I'm not sure what.
19: I think it's pretty
18: it's
19: good.
18: Really good. I told you. I think it's even. Were you practicing over the weekend?
19: I was.
18: Yeah, I figured. I feel really bad.
0: You know, there's a whole
18: wife.
0: Glossary of terms that you can learn before you go out there.
18: Really?
19: Yeah.
18: I'll teach
19: some of it.
18: Do you want to just? Well, you did give us one. The bathrooms are what?
0: Privy.
18: Privy.
0: Ask thou for the privy, and they shall lead you, or betwixt your nose.
18: This is It Takes Two. Amy Eiler, JJ Gordon here on KFGO.
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18: Coming up here on It Takes Two, we are going to be telling you about an event with the Moorhead Public Library. That's coming up, the Whiskey Widow. Amber Gustafson's going to be in studio as well here on IT2. And Fargo Youth Baseball, just a little update on our boys out in California. Maybe they were talking about it this morning. I didn't hear them talk about it, but Fargo is going to make a run here. And
0: yeah, they are.
18: We're still going. I sent a text message this morning that said, are you alive or still hyperventilating? I couldn't find the game last night. Who has ESPN Plus?
0: Oh, we got to get you signed up, huh?
18: I can't figure out how to get. I need to just sign up, don't I?
0: Yeah.
18: This is how they get you, JJ. This is how they get
0: Listen, we'll get a bunch of us together, and we'll get it taken care of, right?
18: Well, We should. We should have a little watch party.
0: Yeah, I love that.
18: Right?
0: Wait, you said, when's the next game?
18: I don't know. Okay, I'm looking that up.
0: You're gonna get it all good for us?
18: Next game, Wednesday night.
0: Okay.
18: 7 p.m. Pacific.
0: Which is 9 p.m. our time.
18: You got it.
0: Boom. Done.
18: It's so late, too.
0: Yeah.
18: It's so late. So they're still making a run. I love it. Congratulations. Fargo Youth Baseball just crushing it.
0: And they are crushing
18: it. They're crushing it. They're crushing it. They're representing the Midwest and doing really well. So next game is tomorrow night at 9 p.m.
0: Okay.
18: So are they sleeping all day today? I doubt it. You are just on a high. I can't even imagine what that feels like.
0: Oh, it's got to be so much fun.
18: Can you imagine being 13 and on ESPN?
0: No.
18: That is another level of excitement that most of us will never know. And, of course, fun for their families. I mean, fun for Joel, who's watching his grandson. Fun for our whole community to have Fargo represented out there. But if you're keeping track tomorrow, if you're following the games, I wonder who they play. Did they beat Louisiana? That's who they
0: were playing. That's who they were playing, right?
18: Yeah. And I'm not sure who their next game will be against. Oh, against the West Region? Does that sound right?
0: Which is what?
18: Well, we're Midwest.
0: Uh-huh.
18: So I'm not sure.
0: So they're a West and then a Southwest, maybe?
18: I'm not sure. Don't ask me hard questions.
0: I
18: don't know how sports works.
0: Okay, hold on. West Region. Hold on. It had to do a security update. My. West Region teams, Arizona, Hawaii, Northern California, Southern California.
18: There you go. So they're playing like the home team.
0: That's a lot, not going to lie.
18: Mm-hmm.
0: Holy moly. Okay.
18: You're doing a better job looking it up. Okay, so they're on a run. They're on a run, and we're watching. We're trying to anyway. Also, the rubber duckies are going to be poured out on Thursday. Did you see that? Where they pour all the rubber duckies in the river? They are really all about just polluting that river.
0: Yeah, they're doing anything they can. Yep.
18: They're like, oh, St. Patrick's Day, let's fill it with green dye. Oh, it's a random Thursday in August. Let's put 88,000 rubber duckies in it.
0: Do you know what they used to use that river for back in the day? Not only the sewage, okay, but then they had all of these, like, rendering plants and stuff for, like, you know, animal meat. And they would just dump all the stuff in there. So, like, it wouldn't be odd to see, like, a cow's head floating by you back in the day when you were crossing over the Chicago River.
18: Stop!
0: And it all flows out to Lake Michigan. So it's a short journey from anything you dump in there out to Lake Michigan. But then Lake Michigan, there are stories. In fact, Upton Sinclair, who wrote The Jungle, which is about the Chicago meatpacking industry and the immigrants who worked there, paints a very vivid picture of what it was like in Chicago at that time.
18: So rubber duckies just...
0: This is no big... Compared to what we've previously...
18: Compared to what we've...
0: And then we didn't even talk about, like, the mob and the stuff the mob's been throwing in there for years.
18: That's a good point.
0: Right?
18: So rubber duck, 88,000 rubber duckies? Meh.
0: Meh. We hope they don't unearth anything else.
18: Right. We hope that that's all they find is a rubber ducky. Okay, I gotcha. No, I understand. Understood. Understood. This is It Takes Two. Amy Eiler, JJ Gordon here on the Mighty 790 KFGO. And do you know that we're already talking about fall here? I mean, it felt like fall this morning.
0: Do not tell me that pumpkin spice latte is back already.
18: When
0: too
18: is it
0: soon.
18: Coming back?
0: Too soon.
18: I bet it's coming back at the end of August.
0: Gah.
18: What are you mad about?
0: We can wait just a little bit longer on pumpkin spice latte. Just a little bit longer.
18: August 25th.
0: Okay, well, enjoy the next 21 days. You got 3 weeks until everything's PSL.
18: They literally put a press release out about it yesterday.
0: Okay. Oh, boy.
18: I mean, you can feel the fall in the air on a morning like this morning, though.
0: I'll be
18: honest.
0: It was
18: very fall-like today.
0: It did.
18: I loved it.
0: When I walked out to my car, it smelled like fall today.
18: Yeah.
0: Okay, well, there you go.
18: So pumpkin spice is back at Starbucks. The PSL is back on August 25th, but they have new favorites too. Pecan is back. They'll also return to the fall menu, bringing a signature combination of nutty flavors and rich brown buttery notes and baking spices. So pecan is back on the menu. Banana's having a real moment.
0: Is it really?
18: Yep. Banana's having a real moment. Like the banana bread flavoring is having a big... The banana bread latte, the iced banana bread chai, banana bread flavoring is having a big moment. It's popping up everywhere.
0: You know what?
18: And so Starbucks is also expanding into that too. Like, you saw that at a lot of like the little specialty coffee shops, I feel like, at farmers markets and stuff. It's like banana bread kind of started having a moment. You know what else I think is going to have a moment? I'm calling it now. I haven't seen proof of it yet. But cookie butter flavoring, I think cookie butter flavoring, like in syrups and coffees, I think that's going to be a thing.
0: Now, what is cookie butter? Like, it's a batter? Is that what we're talking about? Like an uncooked chocolate chip?
18: Like,
0: or...
18: have you tried cookie butter from Trader Joe's?
0: I have not.
18: Why haven't you?
0: I get the things I like from Trader Joe's, and I don't really veer off my worn path.
18: I would say, like, it's like a...
0: Like a sugar cookie?
18: Yep, but I would say it has, like, notes of maybe, like, cinnamon and nutmeg, maybe.
0: You know, let me tell you something.
18: It's got, like, a cozy, caramely, brown, sugary shortbread taste.
0: I don't think I care for the term notes when referring to something, because
18: Why?
0: Then it makes you feel like an idiot when you can't identify it. Like when someone has wine and they close one ear so they get, oh, I'm getting notes of dirt and there's some notes. Oh yeah, definitely notes of horse flies. You're like, what?
18: I think.
0: Why not just say it tastes like this and this and this?
18: I think cookie butter is going to have a moment.
0: Yeah.
18: I think that the cookie butter flavors, I think it's very right up the alley of like holiday time. So I could feel, because it's got that cinnamon, nutmeg, it's got a warm, cozy feel to
0: it. Sounds like it's trying to steal from gingerbread.
18: It should steal from gingerbread.
0: I like gingerbread.
18: You don't know what you like. You've never even tried cookie butter. Don't be putting
0: it
18: down.
0: Listen, I know what I like, and I like molasses cookies. That's what I like.
18: I like molasses cookies, too. I do, too. Same. But I can just see this. I've seen a couple of places have cookie butter as a syrup option. And I was like, I wonder if this is going to become a thing.
0: Did you see this text? Cookie butter is crushed Biscoff cookies.
18: Totally. That's what it, yes, it tastes like Biscoff cookies. And Biscoff cookies having a moment. They just had their own Blizzard, which I was a really big fan of.
0: Yeah, they did.
18: I'm really having a Biscoff cookie butter moment right now.
0: You are.
18: I am.
0: I don't think I've ever heard the word Biscoff mentioned so much, but it's almost a daily thing around our office.
18: It is. I think it's gonna banana bread's having a moment. Cookie butter is gonna be the next one. And then they say that Starbucks also says that they have a new, I think you say it, chider, like C-H-A-I-D-E-R, like chai and then D-E-R. And they say it's a cozy twist on chai for fall. It has cinnamon and sweet spice.
0: Did they not learn their lesson?
18: Yeah, they changed their chai flavoring.
0: Wasn't it last year that they changed their... And the world went nuts?
18: Yeah, they did. Also, alongside the fall favorites, if you want to know what's coming your way to new menu items, because not that Starbucks is the end-all, be-all, like, not that they are the only trendsetter in the market, but, like, they're a trendsetter, especially when it comes to flavors and drinks. But they also have a chicken bacon pocket, like a, looks like a pizza pocket, but it's like a wheat flatbread with chicken bacon and a creamy garlic herb cheese spread, which sounds pretty legit. And then, of course, they're bringing back their pumpkin cream cheese muffin and a new hedgehog cake pop. There you go. That's what's going down.
0: What's the difference between a cake pop and a hedgehog cake pop?
18: It looks like a hedgehog.
0: Oh. It's not made from hedgehog.
18: No.
0: Okay.
19: Just making sure.
18: No. Was Steve Urkel really the first voice of Sonic the Hedgehog?
0: Yeah.
18: I did not know that.
0: Jaleel White?
18: Yes. And where is he? Why didn't he have more of a career?
0: Because people only wanted Steve Urkel.
18: They didn't
0: want Jaleel White. In fact, people will tell you that some of their least favorite episodes are the ones where
18: he becomes
0: Stefan.
18: Stefan Urkel.
0: Yeah.
18: Whatever he calls himself.
0: Yes, and they're like, no, we want Steve Urkel. We want the nerdy guy.
18: Oh man. I feel bad for guys like that who I kind of went on a deep dive because I was like, where did he go?
0: Yeah.
18: Because he was real popular.
0: Mm-hmm.
18: In our generation of people, obviously Family Matters was like one of the biggest shows, right? It was a do not miss television show after school. And so
0: it's a rare condition this day and age when you read any good news on the newspaper page. Yeah, no, it's, you're right.
18: And so I looked him up and I was like, he had this like really great career even before Family Matters. Like he was popping in and out of TV shows as a little kid, like before the age of 12.
0: Mm-hmm.
18: He was doing commercials and on shows, and he was like doing his thing.
0: And then he becomes
18: Steve
0: Urkel.
18: And then
0: Steve
18: Urkel, and then it...
0: Steve Urkel, who was supposed to be in two episodes.
18: Right, and then they decided to keep him.
0: Love this character so much.
18: One episode I read, he was supposed to only be in one, and then they loved him so much they kept him, and then I was like, what happened?
0: We got Urkel fever as a nation, because... There were Urkel O's. He had his own breakfast cereal. There were dolls that you'd pull a string and go, did I do that? And that show for a long time no longer became about, you know, the Winslow family.
18: Right.
0: It was about Steve Urkel more than anything else. Also, one of the things I like about that is America in the 90s had a love affair with scientists. And we loved to watch scientists on the big screen and the little screen. That's what Steve was. Steve, major nerd, right?
18: Mm-hmm.
0: But he also invented the Urkelbot. There was a dance you could do like the Urkel, like the Steve Urkel, right? And so that is a cultural phenomenon that he creates. And then everyone just wants that, but he doesn't want to do that anymore.
18: And that's fair. He did it
0: for
18: 10 years or something crazy like that.
0: And ironically, the show that spun off Family Matters was... You didn't know that? It's a spinoff? Yeah, it's a spinoff of Perfect Strangers. And what's ironic is Cousin Balky, played by Bronson Pinchot, also suffers almost the exact same thing in his career, where they're like, well, we only want, you know, we want Cousin Balky. We don't want anything that you can do, Bronson Pinchot, besides this. So, like, unless you're going to do a weird kind of Croatian accent, we don't really want you.
18: Sad.
0: Yeah.
18: Because it does seem that he has had a few voiceovers.
0: He has, yes.
18: And that's what I saw. I was like, oh, he was the first Sonic the Hedgehog. And then he's had some other voiceover work, too.
0: Yeah. He was just in the,
18: legit. He should have been in something.
0: Yeah. But everyone just wanted Steve Urkel. I think he's notorious for not doing a lot of, like, autograph signing stuff, too. Like, he just wants to be like, listen, that was something I did...
18: When
0: for
18: I
0: like
18: was 12.
0: 10 years, yeah, and like I'm ready to move on from it.
18: And that's fair.
0: Yeah.
18: I think it said he was 12 when he started that. Does
0: oh
18: that sound right?
0: I think that's about right.
18: So would he get it into his 20s?
0: Oh, yeah.
18: I'd be done with it, too.
0: And then they're like,
18: done with it.
0: Each episode they came up with something goofier for him. They're like, hey, well, listen, you're going to drive a car, but it's a car that opens from like where the windshield is, and it's this goofy, dumb little car. And some this text club loved Balky. We are so happy. We do the dance of joy. People loved the character of Balky, and Bronson Pinchot was just never able to get past that character.
18: Sad. I mean, just lean into it then. Just bring back Steve Urkel then.
0: Oh, could you imagine doing that for 40 years
18: in
0: your life?
18: I can't. No, not at all. This is It Takes Two. Amy Eiler, JJ Gordon. We're going to check in with Sarah Heinrich in just a moment as well. It's 66 degrees right now.
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1: 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Good. 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
5: ABC News, I'm Chuck Sieverson. Acting Attorney General Todd Blanche was confirmed in past hours by the Senate Judiciary Committee along party lines. He can only afford to lose two senators in the next vote, says ABC's Catherine Falders in Washington.
6: He still does have a challenge with the full Senate. He will likely get through, but that doesn't mean it's going to be smooth sailing between now and presumably Saturday night is when that full vote for Blanche, at this point at least, will likely be.
5: What started as a boil water advisory because of a pump station outage is now being investigated as a cyber attack in Clayton County, Georgia, says local media. Oil prices are higher amid uncertainty over the Strait of Hormuz and the Iran war. Immigration officers arrested a University of Maryland pharmaceutical professor who allegedly overstayed his visa and failed to deport, says the Department of Homeland Security. A man's arrested, accused of starting the largest of the three wildfires in Spokane, Washington. This is ABC News. The state with the second highest number of data centers is hitting the pause button.
7: No data center, no data center.
8: The protests have only gotten louder, and Texas Governor Greg Abbott has heard them, demanding last week that data centers be self-sufficient.
9: They must provide their own power, not taking power off the power grid.
8: Now he's going to step beyond, announcing a moratorium on new data centers without approval from the state's regulatory agencies. He's offered no deadline on the completion of those audits. Jim Ryan, ABC News in Dallas-Fort Worth.
5: Week two of testimony underway in the trial of Lindsay Clancy, who says a dangerous psychiatric condition caused her to kill her three children. Jurors heard about her entries in her journal, in which she described being overwhelmed, which prosecutors argue shows she wanted to escape her current life. The defense says her writings show a mother struggling with severe postpartum psychiatric illness. No big winner in last night's $753 million Powerball drawing. Chuck Sieverson, ABC News.
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1: Mostly sunny, 67 degrees in Fargo. I'm Darren Selvig, KFGO News. Engineers say the Ground Transportation Center and Municipal Court in downtown Fargo need to be moved after structural tendon failures were discovered. The buildings need to be relocated between 2 to 3 weeks. It's been recommended that the Ground Transportation Center temporarily move to the former police headquarters building, and the Municipal Court is being moved to the Fargo Civic Center. The city will work on finding permanent locations for the buildings at a later date. Minnesota regional airports are getting new funding from the Minnesota Department of Transportation, including Fergus Falls Regional Airport. Reporter Mark Fry.
2: $8 million will help fund 57 projects across 39 Minnesota airports. MnDOT's Office of Aeronautics Director Ryan Cog says the state's economy relies on the robust airport system, which also helps when it comes to public safety.
3: Our Minnesota airports serve as a critical base to planning and effectively battling wildfires when they do arrive.
2: 96 of the 132 airports in the state system have access to federal funding, meaning the others only have access to state or local funding.
3: Providing a grant like this is a big boost in that economy, and it keeps these little economic engines that are the airports, keeps them running. The impact of our airport system, and it's a pretty significant number, most recently $18.2 billion.
1: In addition to Fergus Falls Regional Airport, other airports in our region getting funding are Holly Municipal Airport, Bemidji Regional Airport, and Stephen Municipal Airport. Barnes County deputies have a message for drivers: double-check your phone before hitting the road. The sheriff's office says automated crash detection on smartphones and smartwatches is causing a surge in false 911 calls, most often from phones sliding off vehicles as people drive away. Dispatchers treat every automated alert as a real crisis, diverting first responders from genuine emergencies. Authorities recommend you keep your phone secured or stowed safely during high motion activities to prevent accidental triggers, and turn off crash detection. If your device accidentally dials 911, officials urge you not to hang up. Stay on the line and tell the operator that it was a mistake. Supporters of Minnesota's new cryptocurrency kiosk ban say the law will protect consumers from scams that can wipe out savings in minutes. AARP volunteer Jim Glass says lawmakers from both parties backed the measure.
4: This law passed with strong bipartisan support because protecting people from fraud is not a partisan issue, it's a human issue. Minnesota now joins other cities and states across the country that have worked to remove these fraud-riddled machines.
1: The ban went into effect on Saturday. And in your forecast now from the KFGO Weather Center for the rest of today, partly sunny and breezy, high of 75 degrees, northwest winds increasing to 11 to 25 miles an hour. Tonight, clear, cool night, low down to 50. And tomorrow, mostly sunny, our high expected to be 82. Right now, only 66 degrees in Fargo. 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

0: It Takes Two, Amy Eiler, J.J. Gordon here on the Mighty 790 KFGO. And there's a little fundraiser going on here at the end of August, and we're going to chat about it here with the Moorhead Library. Actually, we were just talking about the Moorhead Library because it was on the list of things to do for my kiddos today. The Moorhead Public Library was on their list of things to do.
1: Enjoy the delightful summer days.
0: Maybe a few, you know, laps around the loop. Maybe a little jaunt over to the Rotary Park afterwards. Very exciting stuff. But with us now is Megan Krueger, Moorhead Public Library Director. Megan, welcome back to KFGO Radio.
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0: And as I understand it, your MC for the evening for your fundraiser, Charlie Johnson. 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
3: Thanks, Amy. It's great to be here with you and JJ and Megan.
0: Okay, so tell us about this novel evening that you guys have planned.
3: Megan, take it away.
2: A novel evening. This is the Friends of the Moorhead Library's second annual fundraising event of the same title. The event will take place at Rustica in Moorhead August 27th and will include Minnesota author Will Weaver. Your ticket includes hearty appetizers, desserts, one drink ticket, and there's also a silent auction that includes a lot of exciting items as well.
1: Now, Megan, I see that you guys are really leaning into the foodies out there as part of your event, right? Like, it sounds like you really curated something amazing for those folks out there who not only want to help the Moorhead Public Library, but want to enjoy some delicious bites as well.
2: Yeah, I mean, Rustica serves delicious food, of course. We all love Rustica. The silent auction includes two packages, so two chances to bid on either dinner for 12 or appetizers for 6 from Andrea Baumgartner. A brewery tour from Swing Barrel Brewing, a scuba class from Nick Scuba if you want to try something new, and a custom wood print by your favorite, Marcus Krueger.
1: Oh, he is one of my favorites. Good for you. Charlie, question for you. You should head over to the Moorhead Public Library and look at what in the dictionary what the word retired means. Because that is the opposite of what you're doing. Every day there's something new and exciting going on with Charlie Johnson, including what an awesome opportunity to show your support for the Moorhead Public Library and being that person who can gather everyone around and remind them that the silent auction is closing and then, of course, introduce a great local author.
3: Absolutely, and I'm grateful to be included in this. I actually serve on the Moorhead Library Board and the Lake Agassiz Regional Library Board. And last year they invited me to MC this event with William Kent Krueger. It was a blast. Everybody loved it. I loved it because I'd read all of his books. I've read a couple of Will Weaver's books now, and I'm looking forward to meeting him and asking him some intense questions about them if the audience doesn't ask enough intense questions. And it's really a great time to meet people who write these interesting stories. And these are great stories because, well, the two books I read were Power and Light and Black Dirt, Bright Stars. It's a two-book saga of a family that comes to the Red River Valley from Norway, and it's very interesting. I think you both would like it if you haven't read them. And he's written lots of great books, too. So it's a great time, and it's a great way to show your support for the Moorhead Library. And so buy a ticket and come and bid on the silent auction. As Megan said, Rustica is great. Of course, it's one of our favorite restaurants. Mary and I probably go there too often, but this is another chance for us to go and enjoy it. So we're really looking forward to it. It's a great event. You guys should come.
0: The fundraiser is scheduled Thursday, August 27th, 6 to 9 p.m. Tell us a little bit about what this fundraising goes to support, Megan, at the Moorhead Public Library in the Loop.
2: Yeah, last year the fundraiser supported the construction of the new library. Now we are in the new library. So this is more about celebrating that we are now in our new space and supporting the programs and services that we now offer in the brand new building.
0: Yeah, it is. How has the new building been? Like, what's it been like for the first few months?
2: Oh, my goodness. It is. We expected a great response, but we did not expect the response that we've gotten. We can say now that 1 in 2 library or Moorhead residents now has a library card, which is fantastic. We weren't able to say that before. We have created over 2,000 new library cards since opening in April, which is a 209% increase over the same time last year. So we've just really had a great experience here, and people are just really loving the new space.
0: I mean, we loved it. JJ and I were so excited to come and do our show there. Like, the moment you opened the doors, they were actually putting up the signs still on the doors
2: when
0: we came to do our show. And it is just like, it is exactly what Moorhead needed. That entire space is exactly what our community needed, I think. And you're seeing that clearly by the numbers of people who are coming in and enjoying it.
2: Yes, and people state all the time how life-changing this facility is to their lives. They can come here and, you know, if they work remotely, they can come here in the afternoons and get out of the house. They can meet a friend here, of course, find a good book. I mean, there's just endless possibilities here.
0: I love it. Okay, so Thursday, August 27th, 6 to 9 p.m., limited tickets are available, $125 per ticket. They can be purchased at friendsofmoorheadlibrary.org/novel. If you just Google Friends of Moorhead Library, you're gonna probably find it. You can find a novel evening there on August 27th. How exciting. This sounds like a phenomenal event, and we're giving people a little bit of heads up. So if they need to get acquainted with these books and Will himself, the author, you've got time. You've got a little bit of time before the event on August 27th.
2: Yes. And you'll enjoy the evening even if you haven't read his books.
0: Okay.
1: I
0: love that.
3: Absolutely.
1: I should ask this question, too. I assume you have the full collection of Will Weaver at the Moorhead Public Library, should people want to come and, like, you know, bone up on it in advance?
2: Yes, we do have his books.
1: See, there you go.
2: Absolutely.
1: That's exciting.
0: Good question, JJ.
1: Oh, you just sometimes, you know, you want to make sure you send the people to the right spot.
0: Yeah.
1: Right?
2: Yes.
0: Charlie Johnson, you will be there in MC duties. Will you be, are there any musical duties for you that evening or just MC duties?
3: No.
0: Oh, okay.
3: No, just MC. Just MC and hang out and enjoy the show. I get to introduce a great author and ask him some questions and direct audience questions to him. And so it's a great evening. It's a wonderful thing. People had a lot of fun last year. So this will be great as well. I hope folks will come.
1: And you can't beat the food at Rustica, too,
0: yeah.
1: Right?
3: No.
1: You know, I mean,
3: no.
1: Rustica is the place that introduced me to the burrata, and I will be forever grateful to them for that.
3: Yeah.
0: I can't believe you remember that. That's funny. Like, you had your first burrata experience at Rustica.
1: You don't remember where your first burrata was,
0: no,
1: Amy?
0: No, I don't.
1: Oh.
0: I don't. Do you guys, Charlie, do you remember your first burrata experience? Or
3: It may actually have been at Rustica, just like JJ.
1: See, there you go. I'm amongst good company. I know it.
0: Yes.
3: Yeah.
0: Megan and Charlie, thank you so much for joining us here on KFGO. We appreciate your time, and we'll see you on August 27th from 6 to 9 at Rustica.
2: Thank you so much.
3: Thank you for helping us.
0: Yes, of course. And again, you can find those tickets at friendsofthemoorheadlibrary.org. So if you just Google Friends of the Moorhead Library, you'll find it there. And it is a novel evening with Will Weaver fundraiser on August 27th.

0: This is It Takes Two. Rusty Halverson, do you remember your first burrata experience?
1: First what?
0: The burrata cheese.
1: I don't know if I've ever had one.
2: Oh!
0: We have a first timer.
2: Yeah. Rusty.
0: Now, burrata. See, can I say something a little bit controversial?
2: As long as it's not anti-burrata. Is it anti-burrata?
0: It's not necessarily anti-burrata.
2: Listen,
0: but
2: hold on. Don't say it tomorrow. I'm going to bring some garden tomatoes. I'm going to bring a burrata, some balsamic drizzle.
0: And some basil.
2: Oh, yeah. Basil for sure. And then I'm going to introduce you to what is easily the best appetizer of all time.
1: Oh, really?
0: Okay,
1: oh.
0: I disagree with that statement. Oof.
2: Well, you want like cheese cubes with frilly toothpicks?
0: Now, do I like burrata? Yes. Mm-hmm. But it is a mostly flavorless cheese. Like, it's not the most flavorful cheese. Like, you're eating it for the cheese experience, but you're also eating it for all the other flavors that are with the burrata. You know what I mean? Like, you're not just eating just straight up burrata and being like, that is...
2: I have made plenty of pastas where it's just burrata in there. You're eating bad burrata.
0: Really?
2: Yeah. Okay, imagine this. Yeah. It's like a mozzarella ball, but the inside is like not a set cheese. So when you open it, it's almost like cottage cheese consistency in there, and it's runny. Oh, it's so good.
0: It's good.
1: Sounds fancy.
2: It's so easy. It's one of those things where it's like, I look fancy. It's like serving Triscuits versus Ritz, right? It'd be like, oh, look at you. Way to go, Rockefeller over here. Didn't know I was dining on a yacht.
1: In this economy?
0: Burrata in this economy?
2: I'm going to bring some tomorrow. So tomorrow we'll have a little appetizer before the show.
1: Yeah, I'd be happy to check it out.
2: Oh, yeah, you're going to love it. It's really good. And like, it's great to serve for, like, a big group of people because you just put, like, a little bread knife there and everyone takes a little chunk of it.
1: Hmm.
2: Yeah.
0: I mean, it is a good app. I got to be in the mood.
2: It's no pepper jack cheese is what Amy's describing that she wants.
0: Well, no, I'm saying, like, it's, you know, it's, I feel like burrata is about all the other things that you're putting with, like, you need that little bit of, like, tomato and basil and... you know what I mean? Like, you need the crusty bread to go with it.
2: I don't know if I agree with her.
0: It's about the whole experience. It's like basically bruschetta with cheese is what you end up making.
2: But you don't have to, though.
0: You don't have to, you do.
2: Rusty, you don't have to be here for our couple's argument,
1: okay? So this is like a charcuterie item?
2: It definitely could. It could have a place, but maybe. It stands on its own. So, like, you would include it with, like, I mean, bruschetta is a good example. Like, you could have a bunch of, like, chopped up tomatoes and onion, like, in a little bit of a sauce, and you'd have a little bit of that with it. But it's big, and it's a white ball that just sits on a plate, and then you cut into it.
1: Really?
2: Yeah. It's unlike any cheese experience you've had before.
1: I have not, obviously, yeah.
2: No. I can't wait. I'm so excited for you.
1: And
2: I'm not even overselling it, because it's just that good.
1: I'm going to have to Google it now.
2: Yeah. You should Google it because it is not an appetizer. It's sort of like the first time that someone's like, hey, would you like an oyster? And you're like, yeah, that sounds good. And then you see it and you go, oh, God, this is what you want me to eat?
1: I like oysters.
0: I do remember my first oyster experience.
2: It does.
0: Okay.
2: Where was your first oyster experience?
0: I do remember that. It was in Washington, D.C.
2: And how was it?
0: And, I was so confused. Like, people have to, like, teach you how to eat those.
2: Yeah.
0: You know what I mean? And then you have to try it a few different ways. Like, because some people think that you should squeeze the lemon over it. Some people, you know what I mean? And it's not much of an eating experience. It's more of just, like, a swallowing something weird experience. You know what I mean? I don't know. I don't get the thing. I don't get it. I don't get the oyster thing.
2: There's a movie from the very early 90s called Dick Tracy. And in it, one of the bad guys, Lips Manley, at the very beginning is eating oysters. And he just... I thought that looked so cool. And I'm like, and he's a gangster. And I think that's great. So I remember ordering oysters for the first time ever. And I was in Wyoming.
1: Oh.
2: Which is not an area known for its oysters.
1: Coast.
2: And it was not great.
0: No.
2: It was not a great experience. So I waited a long time until I tried them again.
0: I think I tried good ones.
2: Good.
0: They weren't bad. I just wasn't like, oh, I need to eat these every day. I've had them like maybe a handful of times. And they're fine. I just am not one of those people that I'm like, I love oysters and I have to find them.
2: I desperately want to have an oyster dinner with friends where we hire a professional shucker. The person who comes and they've got like the chainmail gloves and they open all the oysters for you fresh.
0: Yeah. That's what was happening at the event that I was at that I tried them.
2: Classy.
0: They had flown them in and they were in coolers.
1: Ooh.
0: And then someone was standing there like shucking them in front of you. It was really cool. It was actually an agricultural event where they were highlighting all of the standout agriculture of New York. And there were oysters. There was lots of crazy cool things, but it was like a New York specific event.
1: Aquaculture falls under the big umbrella of agriculture.
0: Yeah. So anyways, it was really cool because they were all wearing the little
2: oyster.
0: And I guess I didn't know how special that was at the time that it was happening.
2: And now, like,
0: now looking back, I was like, well, that was cool. That'll probably never, ever happen again to me.
2: Right?
0: But I did totally took it for granted right over my head. I didn't know what was happening.
2: Somebody in our text club says, JJ, probably Rocky Mountain oysters. They were not. I had Rocky Mountain oysters for the first time ever when I was in ninth grade.
0: I had Rocky Mountain oysters. In Braddock, North Dakota.
2: In all honesty, if you just don't concentrate on what you're eating, I do like Rocky Mountain oysters.
1: Yeah?
2: Yeah. I just don't want to think about it.
0: Yeah. I remember on the air once I was producing and they were talking about them and I was like, I've absolutely never had them. And then I had someone call in and be like, no, you did. We just didn't tell you what you were eating. And I was like, cool, thanks,
2: Bingo.
0: Guys. Thank you so much. You guys are the best. Cool. So I have had those. Awesome. Okay, let's take a quick peek at Wall Street. Stocks are surging into the green today. Looking for some fresh new records. The S&P is up 132. The Dow is up 975. And the NASDAQ is up 634. Rusty, how are those egg markets looking?
1: Well, we're heading the other direction for the grain and oil seed sector. We've got minus signs there, but we do see a rally in cattle futures with September feeder cattle up $3.60 at $346.15. Live cattle October up 67 at $227.40. Lean hog futures trending 47 to 80 cents higher. For the grains in corn, new crop December down 7 3/4 at 464 3/4. November soybeans down 17 3/4, 1174.5. Minneapolis spring wheat, September contract down 10 1/4, 684 3/4. December at 710. That's down a dime. In farm news, after three consecutive months of declines, farmer sentiment rebounding a bit as the Purdue University CME Group Ag Economy Barometer reported an increase of 13 points in July to a reading of 126. Stronger crop prices during the survey period likely contributed to that improvement, according to Michael Langemeyer, the barometer's principal investigator. High input costs remain producers' top concern, with 46% identifying them as the biggest challenge facing their operation. That survey was conducted among 405 farmers across the nation from July 13th through the 17th. And if you want to check it out further, just go to KFGO.com under the Agriculture tab. We'll have the closing markets coming up next hour. 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I'm Rusty Halverson for the Mighty 790 and 104.7 KFGO.
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15: It's mostly sunny, 68 degrees in Fargo. For KFGO News, I'm Darren Selvig. Fargo Democrats have appointed a replacement for newly elected Mayor Josh Boucher in the North Dakota State Senate. The District 44 Executive Committee selected Jamie Selsler on Tuesday to complete Boucher's term. Selsler is a local businessman and former Dem NPL executive director. He says he's ready to focus on key community issues.
16: My focus in this session is going to be on issues like jobs and child care with the crisis we're having, and education, and especially taking care of public employees like teachers and those who work at NDSU. I'm excited to hit the ground running and learn as much as possible. I've always believed that you learn more by listening than by talking, so I expect to use my ears a lot more than my mouth.
15: Selsler will serve out the remainder of the legislative term. $1 million in state funding is headed to North Dakota military installations, with a portion staying in Fargo. The North Dakota Department of Commerce has awarded $150,000 to the Fargo Air National Guard to expand mission readiness and family support programs. Grand Forks Air Force Base will receive $250,000 to build community partnerships and strategic capabilities. Another $600,000 is set for Minot Air Force Base for operations and Sentinel-related preparations. Governor Kelly Armstrong says the grants will help keep local defense communities strong and future ready. A survey of supply managers and manufacturing plants in the region shows Minnesota's Business Conditions Index is the highest in the region. Creighton University economics professor Ernie Goss conducted the survey.
17: It's consistent with solid overall regional economic growth as it spills over into the broader economy, but still not strong enough to really get excited about.
15: Goss says inflation and the war in Iran hurt the economy. However, in the last year, federal records show Minnesota manufacturers added over 7,000 jobs, and supply managers report increases in sales and new orders. It's mostly sunny, 67 degrees. 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
15: 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A Wahpeton-based sugar and biofuels company has received a five-year, $300,000 tax break for the construction of a research and development lab. Fargo City Commissioners voted 4-1 to approve the break for Valley Process Technologies. Commissioner Michelle Turnberg was the only vote against the break. She says that residents are fed up with businesses getting breaks while residential fees and taxes increase. Valley Process Technologies will have locations in both Wahpeton and Fargo and employ 70 to 80 employees. In your forecast from the KFGO Weather Center for the rest of today, sunny, then partly sunny and breezy, high of 75 degrees. Northwest winds increasing to 11 to 26 miles an hour. Tonight, clear, low 50, south winds under 8 miles an hour. And tomorrow, mostly sunny, our high 82 with west-southwest winds, 7 to 20 miles per hour tomorrow. Right now, it's 68 degrees in Fargo-Moorhead. 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
20: We've got our first trailer for Mahershala Ali's next movie, Your Mother, Your Mother, Your Mother. 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
20: 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A new sitcom from Friends co-creator Marta Kaufman is coming to Prime Video. The new show, Dinks, follows a couple building their life together without any kids. Paul Scheer and June Raphael will star as the leads. And happy birthday to actress and director Greta Gerwig. She's 43 today. Chuck Sievertson, ABC News.

0: The Whiskey Widow, Amber Gustafson, coming up in just a moment. She's got some gift cards to give away as well. We'll tell you all about it in just a moment. But first, we get to tell you about Sight on Sound. 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We want to drive home that these are the experts when it comes to security in your home or your business as well.
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0: This is It Takes Two. Amy Eiler, JJ Gordon, and Amber Gustafson, the Whiskey Widow, joins us back in studio. Welcome back. We didn't get to see you last month. We had to go like 2 months without seeing you.
1: I know. It feels like it's been a while.
0: It feels like it's been too long. So welcome back to the studio. Okay, let's start things off with you've got some gift cards to give away, and we have a job for those people that are listening.
2: Yes. So as you know, listeners, I'm sure by now, right, that I started a nonprofit in memory of my husband, Lieutenant Adam Gustafson. And as part of that, we give out scholarships. But another thing we do is support current serving local first responders. So as we looked at 5 years since losing Adam this year, we had a really fun partnership with Harry's Steakhouse in West Fargo. And we got $100 gift cards to give to first responders to go have dinner out on Adam at a place he would love. I don't know if you've been there yet or not.
0: Oh, my
2: gosh.
0: He would love it.
2: He would just love it.
0: He would love it.
2: The food, the atmosphere, the way they take care of you so well, the whiskey selection.
0: Yeah.
2: So we just, you know the difficulty first responders have in maintaining their relationships, in finding time to make a special night out when they have shift work and stress. And so we wanted to send them out to dinner on Adam, and so I brought with today three $100 gift cards to Harry's Steakhouse that we would like to get in the hands of some local first responders.
0: So if you would nominate your first responder and the agency that they work for at 35270, we would appreciate it, and we'll pick three of them. So text into 35270 the name of the person, the first responder that you want to nominate for one of these gift cards, and then, of course, the agency that they work for. We're hoping that it's in the metro area, but, you know, I suppose you could go a little bit beyond that
3: and
0: if you wanted.
3: We will also text you back if we chose your nomination.
0: Yes. So text in now, 35270, because I think you're going to deliver these as well, right?
2: I'll bring them to the department.
0: Yes.
2: And with the, you know, so that it goes to that individual. It will get to the person you nominated, but it'll go through their agency.
0: Does it have to be a law enforcement officer?
2: No, first responder includes fire, it includes ambulance, Red River Dispatch. I'm sure I'm missing somebody out there will be like, you know who else is a first responder? I'm like,
0: ambulance.
2: Yep. But send those nominations in. We'd love to send those hardworking folks on a night out on Adam.
0: So sweet.
3: I think that's so awesome. And a huge thanks to Harry's, too.
2: Oh, my gosh.
3: For honoring
2: they
3: these people who do
2: awesome
3: so much work.
2: To work with, partnered with us, so they also have a hand in the donation portion of it. You know, they came alongside us and said, yeah, that sounds like a great thing. We want to be a part of it. So can't say enough about what a great establishment that is. So fun to have them in our community.
0: Yeah, so send in the name of the person and the agency that they work for, first responders, please, to 35270, so that we can, or by we mean Amber, can deliver three of them. You're the Santa Claus, not us.
2: I will be the Santa Claus.
0: You will
2: it
0: be
2: is
0: the
2: one
0: Santa
2: of the
0: Claus.
2: Greatest joys, though. You know, running a nonprofit, sometimes there's a lot of work also involved in that, but it's been a joy last year when we did meat deliveries and grills, and this year this is our outlet to support local first responders. It's really fun to get these things into the hands of those currently doing the hard work. And then we did also on the little card, they'll get a card with Adam's picture on it and a coffee mug with his nonprofit logo on it. But we did ask if you go on Facebook, it doesn't even have to be you, but like a picture of your food or that you used the card and that you had a night out. You know, you don't have to put your own face on there. But if you tag our nonprofit on Facebook, we'd love to see people out there using those gift cards at Harry's.
3: What was Adam's cut of steak? What was his choice? Do you remember?
2: I mean, T-bone.
3: Yeah?
2: Yeah, that's what he would.
3: I love that.
2: Definitely cook up.
3: The T-bone looks so good on a plate.
2: It's pretty.
3: It is
0: pretty.
2: Now, it's kind of massive the way he would do it, but you know.
3: We were just having a little chat off air that your dad would insist that there's still meat on the bone.
2: Yes. Yes.
3: And so you think you've done your work, but he's like, you look at all that good meat that's still on the bone.
2: It's sort of like the John Candy movie, The Great Outdoors.
3: The Doors, the old 96er.
2: Yeah. You think you've done your best and they take a look at it and they're like,
3: there's nothing but fat and gristle on that plate. Be like, that way that chef looks at him.
2: Well, it kind of, I feel like Bonanza, the buffet.
3: Yeah.
2: Was it Bonanza? Yeah, Bonanza, yeah. And Ponderosa. It's like they'd order you that cut of meat, and then you'd stuff yourself with all the buffet business, and then they'd be like, my dad would be like, there's still meat on there. Like, eat that. Or we'd have to pass it down, and he'd
3: work on it.
1: Yeah.
2: Right?
0: I feel like my kids are way better at that than I. Like, I would prefer the meat that does not have the bone in it. That's my preferred cut of meat. My kids prefer that the meat is on the bone and they are making sure that it's clean. Like, even my 6-year-old daughter.
2: Like, picking it up and gnawing on it?
0: Yes. Like, she will straight up order bone-in wings for, like, her meal at a restaurant. It's wild behavior. Like, I don't even remember knowing what a bone-in wing or a chicken thigh was when I was 6.
2: I was old before I
0: had
2: a chicken wing.
0: I for sure was only eating chicken nuggets at that point. I know I was.
2: When did Buffalo Wild Wings come into your diet? Definitely not at 6.
0: No, absolutely
2: the different
0: not.
2: Age.
0: Yep.
3: Yeah, that's true. I mean,
0: remember we were just talking about how our kids know fancy vegetables. We didn't even know what a Brussels sprout was.
3: For a long time, what do they call them? Because the first time I ever had something that would be considered like a buffalo wing, it was at the hotel. Drummies. They called them drummies at the at the Cormorant Pub.
2: Ooh.
3: And they were just breaded like little, you know, chicken wings.
0: Yeah.
3: And we got drummies all the time when I was growing up. And in fact, do they still have them? Someone texted and let me know. Does the Cormorant Pub still have drummies on the menu? Because they're worth the drive. They were so good.
0: I bet they do.
3: But it is, you know, we were just talking about, even about like how burrata is a fancy cheese. We have so many more things that didn't exist to us when we were younger that our kids are growing up with. I made a mention to Amy one day that I think you can tell a person's age by how many cheeses they can name.
2: Agreed.
3: Right? So, like, if you're in that older generation, you're like, cheddar, American, Swiss. Those are the three cheeses that we had for options growing up my whole life. That's it. Then our generation, you get into like, oh, well, there's a sharp cheddar and a mild cheddar. And we've got a couple more, pepper jack. But kids today, Asiago. You know, I mean, they're naming 1,000 different cheeses because they've got cheese options. You know, they're like baby Swiss, horseradish. Apple cheddar.
2: I mean, would you have ever got a Baby Bell in your lunch?
0: No.
2: You know, those round Baby Bells that like are in
3: fancy
2: kids' lunches with their nuts and their, you know, like their healthy mom put it all together.
3: But their mom's got a YouTube channel of her packing that lunch.
2: Yes.
0: And that's how she's.
2: But I mean, that would have been like, are you nuts? We got a PB&J in here if we're lucky. It probably doesn't even have meat or cheese on the on the lunch.
0: If it was meat, I got a bologna sandwich. That was the go-to sandwich. I feel like, wasn't it for you?
3: No, bologna. We never had meat sandwiches. We never got meat sandwiches sent with us. It was always PB&J.
2: We weren't like lard and butter people, but you know, we missed that. We upgraded to PB&J, and now it's fancy.
3: I mean, who are we talking to who said that their parents made lard sandwiches?
0: Yes, I don't remember.
3: We were just talking to someone who was telling us, like, yeah, my parents used to eat lard sandwiches.
2: That's one-room schoolhouse lunches
3: that is,
2: right there.
3: It really is. But you know what? It kept you hearty during the winter when you needed to burn those calories. So you're trudging home.
0: When you walked home 5 miles in a blizzard.
2: Those kids wouldn't know what to do with burrata.
0: No.
3: They wouldn't. They wouldn't.
0: No. Blow their mind. That would be fair.
3: They'd look at me like, is the Queen of France coming for dinner tonight? What's happening right now, guys?
0: Also, keep texting your nominations in. I see them coming in. You're nominating a first responder with their name and the agency that they work for $100 Harry's Steakhouse gift card that Amber Gustafson will deliver. We were just talking about your blog. You can find it there. There's recipes. There's great blog posts, everything at the Whiskey Widow. But one of the things that you recently wrote about was that you should just do something. And what do you mean by that when you just say do something? Something is better than nothing.
2: Yeah, I think that we would all find that doing something is better than nothing. And you can sit in your head and you can think you should be doing something, or you can worry about what's the right thing to do. But action is really the one thing. When you take some kind of action, you begin to feel better instantly that you're making a difference, even in a very small way. So I was writing about the last time I posted was going to do a workout of the day at a local CrossFit studio that had one in honor of Jake Welling on his 3-year anniversary since his loss. And it didn't even, I actually saw it on the, in the media, you know, they did a news story and it wasn't on my radar for that day. And the minute I saw it, I was like, oh, I would love to do something today to go, you know, just honor him in a very small way. And
0: yeah,
2: I was really glad I signed up for it, even though I knew it would be very hard for me. I was like, I'm not in CrossFit shape, but you know what? That's the great thing about those CrossFit communities, because when they have those hero workouts, they don't care what shape you're in. They're just glad you showed up, and they encourage you, and I had a great time at EHP Performance. It was really fun.
0: It was like the thing that I've been trying to explain to my kids is, like, when you have anxiety about something, like, action is the only thing to take anxiety away.
2: For
0: like,
2: sure.
0: Doing something is the only thing that's going to make that better. Because sitting with it doesn't work.
2: No, you know? It just makes it worse. You just spin on it, and it doesn't help at all. I said that's sort of something that people do in early stages of grief for someone. They want to show up for them, but they don't know what to do. So then they're like, oh, maybe I should bring them food. But then they don't because they heard somebody else did. Or maybe I should send a card, or I'll wait for the funeral. Or should I even go to the funeral? I didn't know them that well, but I do know this person. And you're like, quit playing all those games in your head and just pick one thing and do it.
0: Yeah.
2: Send a card, show up at the funeral. Those grieving people are not analyzing how well you knew whoever. They remember who shows up, and it means something to them when you do that. So the inaction that we talk ourselves into is just so not helpful.
0: Yeah, it's true. And it's really easy to do it. I mean, I know I do it to myself. It's like, well, it's not going to be enough, so I'm not going to do anything at all.
2: And then you feel bad about it.
0: Yes.
2: It's just crazy that that's the game that people play mentally. And it's like, no, just pick one small thing. It doesn't need to be big. Doesn't need to be perfect. Just do it.
0: And the action today is to submit a name of someone that you know, a first responder that you know, at 35270. Easy as that. Someone said, never had a peanut butter jelly sandwich till I was 60.
2: What?
0: What? Had tuna, radish, egg salad, or plain butter as a kid. Wow.
2: Plain butter sandwiches.
0: Plain butter sandwiches.
1: You both are walking over a radish sandwich?
2: Yeah. I did. Oh, yeah. Was
0: that
2: it
0: sounds good.
2: Just radish?
0: Just radish.
1: Yeah, not like tuna and radish. But I mean, I understand that the radish has got a really distinct taste to it.
2: But like, how do you swallow a dry bread radish
0: it's
2: sandwich?
0: It's got butter on it, I bet. I bet you have butter on it.
1: Or salad days or something like that.
0: Yeah.
2: It doesn't sound good. I'm just saying it.
0: I had an egg salad sandwich today. I made sure to eat it before JJ got to her office.
2: Why, he's anti?
0: Anti mayo and mustard.
1: Mm-hmm.
0: So,
2: what? How do you make
1: also,
2: a sauce?
1: The sound that somebody's mouth makes when they eat egg salad.
0: I do not think that that's what I sounded like. Thank you
1: very
0: much.
1: I'll check the tape. Especially when you're eating it by yourself. One of the worst flights I ever had was out of Newark, New Jersey, and an entire family brought egg salad sandwiches, and our flight was delayed, so they ate them all in the waiting area, which is much better than on the plane. But I was like, first of all, that's not allowed. There is way more than 3 ounces of liquid in those sandwiches by the time you add up all the mayonnaise and mustard and stuff that you put into those sandwiches.
2: Yeah, you could bring them through security.
1: Uh-huh.
2: Like pack an egg salad.
1: As long as you mix some chopped up egg in it, you're fine. So just do that
2: relish,
1: with your
2: onion.
1: God. And it was, the whole place smelled like farts. It was awful.
2: I was going to say, they generally have a smell if you're in a small space.
0: Okay, send your nominations into 35270, and we will text you back if Amber's going to make her way over to hand them a gift card. Someone said, love plain radish sandwiches. As a kid, loved plain mustard sandwiches with, Nestle Quick to drink it. Oh, is that like the...
1: Yeah, with Nestle Quick,
2: Was it strawberry or chocolate?
0: I think there was both, wasn't there?
2: Yeah.
1: But this person, like, what...
0: Plain
1: mustard sandwich with... Are you drinking strawberry Quick or chocolate Quick? I think there's a vanilla too, but
2: mustard
1: that was never.
2: And
0: mustard?
2: Chocolate does not sound good.
1: But you think mustard
2: and
1: strawberry?
2: No, I don't think any of it sounds good. These sandwich choices are subpar.
0: Yeah, see, someone said it's radish and butter.
2: Oof.
0: Yeah. Ew. I mean, I don't know.
1: Someone get a hold of Sandwiches from History. You follow that guy?
0: Yeah,
2: no.
0: He's fun.
1: He's a guy, he's a history teacher who finds old recipe books and then makes the sandwiches from them. And some of them are hundreds of years old. and the recipes are bonkers.
2: Goat leg on a piece of bread? Like,
1: yeah. Well, there's some weird stuff in there that, like, he has to source to be able to find some of it.
0: Yeah. So weird.
1: Yeah. Sandwiches of History. Follow it. Amy got me turned on to that guy. Yeah. He's a great choice.
0: He's kind of fun. The Whiskey Widow. You can find her online as well. Follow her there. Thanks for coming in, Amber.
2: Yeah, thanks for having me.
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5: I'm KFGO Chief Meteorologist Tom Szymanski. Sunny sky, giving way to partly sunny sky this midday and afternoon. Breezy, northwest to west winds, 11 to 26. A bone chiller of a day with a high close to 75. Clear, brutally cold tonight, down to 50. South winds under 8. And tomorrow, mostly sunny, 82. West-southwest wind at 7 to 20.
0: Right now, 69 degrees at the KFGO studios.
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0: 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They will be going to Fargo Fire,
1: the
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0: 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So there you go.
1: What great. And Amber looks like she's taking off immediately. She's got a place she's got to be today.
0: Santa Claus. She'll like be delivering that. Those soon. So thank you guys for your nominations at 35270. Appreciate it. We've got KFGO news and national news headlines with ABC coming up next.
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3: ABC News, I'm Chuck Severton. Sources tell ABC News that President Trump called Congressman Max Miller, Ohio Republican, over his re-election campaign after accusations of domestic abuse, which he denies. ABC News Washington Managing Editor Catherine Falders.
4: Trump expressed concerns over his candidacy and said it was in jeopardy. Now, according to sources, Miller did tell Trump that he was going to stay in the race.
3: Acting Attorney General Todd Blanche was confirmed by the Senate Judiciary Committee. Blanche can only afford to lose two Republicans in the full Senate vote ahead. ABC News legal contributor James Sample.
5: Technically speaking, what changes is the title. Practically speaking, what changes is very little.
3: Oil prices are higher amid uncertainty over the Strait of Hormuz. Secretary of State Marco Rubio.
6: Suffice it to say there's been progress made in those talks, but not finality yet. We're hoping that will happen very shortly.
3: A man is arrested, accused of starting the largest of the three wildfires in Spokane, Washington, that has burned many homes. This is ABC News. Part of the largest class action settlement in U.S. history.
7: I trained in computer-aided drafting at ITT Technical Institute.
8: For half a century, its commercials filled the late-night airwaves, until 2016, when ITT closed its 130 campuses, leaving students like Robert Hall wondering,
9: how do we get the money that we put into the program?
8: A decade later, he might finally have an answer. A federal appeals court has ordered the U.S. Department of Education to forgive the loans of 170,000 students of more than 150 for-profit schools accused of misleading the public about their graduates' job prospects. Jim Ryan, ABC News.
3: A milestone for one city's efforts to protect citizens' health. ABC's Sherry Preston.
10: Officials in Flint, Michigan have announced that they have completed the inspection of more than 31,000 residential and commercial service lines, and that for the first time since the water crisis was discovered in 2014, no active lead lines remain connected in the city's water supply.
3: Chuck Severson, ABC News.
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15: Mostly sunny skies, 69 degrees in Fargo. I'm Darren Selvig, KFGO News. Longtime businessman and Democratic strategist Jamie Selzler is stepping into the North Dakota State Senate. Selzler was appointed by Fargo's District 44 Dem NPL Committee to complete the term of newly elected Mayor Josh Pichet. Selzler says his decades of corporate management and entrepreneurial experience are directly applicable to legislative work.
16: I think there is so much good about our state that I think we can only do better. And so I'm excited to use my now lifetime of experience in the business world to see what I can

0: apply in government.
1: Selzler has managed teams ranging from small businesses to organizations of several thousand people and previously served as State Party Executive Director. A date's been set for a special election in Fargo that will address changing the city commission to a ward-based council instead of an at-large commission. The election will be held October 6th. Former commissioner and member of the Fargo Ward Steering Committee, Arlette Preston, says moving to a ward system would better represent all Fargo residents and create accountability for addressing concerns in specific neighborhoods. The city is planning to use paper ballots for the election since electronic voting equipment will not be available. Cass County also will not be able to administer the election because the date falls close enough to the November general election. It's estimated to cost the city of Fargo between $30,000 and $50,000. The start of a new school year is an exciting time for many kids, but it can also be stressful for students dealing with anxiety. Dr. Annie Hansen-Burke with the University of Minnesota says,
2: if you're really concerned about how your kid is doing as it relates to the transition to school or something related to school, there are school psychologists, school counselors, school social workers that are available in many of our elementary schools that kids can benefit from connecting with.
1: Hansen-Burke says now's also the time for families to get back into a set back-to-school routine. And Minnesota Congresswoman Angie Craig is demanding answers from the Trump administration over delays in student loan and civil rights cases at the U.S. Department of Education. Craig says her office has seen a rise in constituent requests for help, with many involving stalled student loan processing and a lack of communication from the department. In a letter to Education Secretary Linda McMahon and other officials, Craig called for quicker responses and more transparency. The Trump administration has defended its education department restructuring as part of a broader effort to streamline the agency. And checking your forecast from the KFGO Weather Center. Partly sunny and breezy for the rest of today, high of 75 degrees. Northwest winds increasing to 11 to 26 miles an hour. Tonight, clear, low of 50 degrees. South winds under 8 miles an hour. And tomorrow, mostly sunny, our high of 82. Right now in Fargo, 69 degrees. I'm Darren Selvig, News Radio KFGO.
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0: DoorDash.
1: No. Oh, the drones?
0: No.
1: Oh, aren't they doing drones?
0: They are doing drones. I'm all about that. I think drones are going to be good.
1: Oh. What else could they be doing?
0: They've now launched what they call Cringe Mart. And Cringe Mart, literally, this is the slogan for it.
1: Wait, what?
0: For things you'd rather not make eye contact buying. So they launched Cringe Mart, a new in-app storefront and campaign designed for life's most awkward moments, intimate, and TMI essentials. No eye contact required. So essentially what they're saying is you can use DoorDash to purchase things like condoms or UTI tests, pregnancy tests, laxatives, digestive relief, and everything in between.
1: Are we scared to buy those things?
0: I think that's the thing, right? Are we terrified to buy these things?
1: But why are we scared to buy these things?
0: They're saying, hey, listen, don't worry. We'll go and pick them up for you from the CVS and then deliver it to your doorstep. That makes it worse to me.
1: Yeah, now you're delivering them to my house.
0: Yeah. What happens if my roommate picks up that bag?
1: I'd rather just go buy them myself.
0: And it also gets to the point where clearly the things that they are trying to get you to do on Cringe Mart are things that you order today and you want them today. Okay? An example, like let's say you're someone who is good about keeping, you know, protection with you for your adult
1: encounters. Wait, hold on.
0: Uh-huh.
1: Is Cringe Mart something like they've curated a selection of things for you to choose from?
0: Yes. It's a fake storefront that you can go to, but you can purchase it and then
1: You can only purchase things that they deem as cringe on Cringe Mart.
0: Otherwise, if you have a Cringe Mart order, but you also,
1: tampons on Cringe Mart?
0: They are.
1: Stop.
0: They are.
1: The product that over half the population uses on a monthly basis is somehow cringe. And this is also my problem.
0: Yes.
1: Because what they think is cringe is just like basic essentials for women to exist is cringe. Also bothers me. That also bothers me. I don't like that. I don't like us deciding that a product that every single menstruating human uses on a monthly basis is somehow cringe. I don't like that. And I knew it. I was like, you know what's going to make me mad?
0: Right there.
1: The second you started talking, I was like, you know what's going to make me mad? Is when he tells me tampons are on the list. And that's going to make me mad. Because can we just normalize the fact? I think we're over half the population, aren't we?
0: Yeah, probably.
1: I think so.
0: Yeah.
1: I think we are. At least half the population is using this on a very regular basis. And I'm going to guess that if you were using something on a very regular basis like this, it wouldn't be cringe. And I don't know why we have to be cringe. Why our existence is cringe for DoorDash. That's what's making me mad.
0: Now, here's the thing. You are just holding your own sex like into this thing of cringe. I'm also going to say this. Fellas, if you're not responsible enough to have an evening of fun and plan ahead, I don't think that you should be able to DoorDash condoms. How much does that say I'm just here for the hookup rather than saying, you know, here's some facts for you. Every 37 seconds on DoorDash, 37 seconds, a condom is ordered. Every 37 seconds.
1: So they're capitalizing on a market that already exists, and they're letting people know that didn't already previously know that they're available.
0: Bingo. Based on the items available in DoorDash's Cringe Mart, one customer placed over 659 cringeworthy orders in a single year. And it is not a one-stop shop because customers can add on items from things like a gas station as well. So, for example, here are cringe combos. Imodium and Flaming Hot Cheetos, same order.
1: What?
0: Extra sensitive condoms and candles. Laxatives and mac and cheese.
1: Hold on. Okay. Can we stop though and can we take a left turn for just a moment?
0: We should, absolutely.
1: Because you guys get the idea. You know what Cringe Mart is and you know why I'm upset about it. You know, Imodium, I JJ has never bought Imodium. I'm like, what? I have an Imodium in my purse at all times, like, just in case. Just in case I need it, just in case someone else needs it. Like, that is, that's a go-to, just in case my kids need it.
0: I thought it was a liquid, and you said it's a pill
1: form. It's a little tiny pill.
0: Yeah.
1: And I was like, what if, I bet your wife carries one at all times.
0: Think so?
1: Yeah.
0: She has allergy pills, I know that.
1: She's a prepared girly, and, like, you're with someone who is having diarrhea, and they don't want to have it anymore. It's just one little pill, and it's gone within 20 minutes.
0: We're going to take another left.
1: Okay.
0: Okay, and I'm going to throw my wife so far under the bus here.
1: Oh, no.
0: So
1: I don't want to be in on this.
0: I'm having a new bath fan put in a bathroom that doesn't have one already. So it needs to be, you know, vented through the roof and everything like that. And I decided I'm going to call a professional because it's a high ceiling.
1: Good job.
0: Right. And there's some electrical work in there and I want it wired in a very certain way. So the electrician's there and he goes, I'm ready to put your bath fan in. Well, I realized we have two accesses into our attic. One is in our garage, which is our main attic space, but it's kind of hard to get to this corner of the house. Now, right across the hallway from this bathroom is a closet that has attic access, but to get to the attic access, you've got to go through what is my wife's closet. So today, I'm pulling all the stuff out of her closet so that we can get access to the attic. And I happen upon about 15... of these small clear bags. And they're the kind of clear bags that you
1: use. Be careful. Do not get yourself in too much trouble.
0: Okay. Here's the thing. This is what I think is bizarre. They're the type of bags that you would use to get into a stadium. You know the clear bag
1: yes.
0: rule?
1: Yeah.
0: So they have a little little strap on them, but they're a clear bag with a black border, but you can see right through it. I'm like, and they're all full.
1: Go, of what?
0: Right, exactly. So I start kind of like, I'm curious.
1: You're
0: at one point. So
1: I
0: look into one, and it's a swimsuit. And I'm like, well, that's weird. Maybe she went to the beach or something, and this was the thing. So it's another swimsuit. These 15 clear bags that are zippered shut and lined up in a row are all just different swimsuits. Like, at a moment's notice, she might need to go, and she's like, oh, here we go, and grabbed her clear bag with an individual swimsuit and head out the door.
1: Wait, are they all her? We should not be discussing this on the radio.
0: Are they all her swimsuits?
1: Yeah.
0: Good question. I don't recognize all of them. But truth be told, I don't pay that much attention to it.
1: What?
0: Also at the same point, right?
1: Okay.
0: And so,
1: have you asked her?
0: Oh, that was going to be my topic of discussion at dinner tonight.
1: Oh, so you haven't even asked her. You just bring it on the radio right away.
0: Well,
1: this is why she doesn't trust you.
0: I went into her closet and I saw it.
1: She shouldn't trust you.
0: I just was like, I feel like she should have brought that information to me. She should have at one point pulled me aside and said, hey, I just want to let you know.
1: I have 15
0: swimsuits in individual clear plastic. And we're not talking about thin plastic. We are talking about you could bring this to the beach and there would not be sand getting inside. I don't understand. Look, you're married to a smart woman. More drawer space. Is that what it is?
1: Is there really 15?
0: Yeah. I should have taken a picture and showed you because at one point I was...
1: She has legitimately 15 swimsuits?
0: Yeah. Oh, yeah.
1: I mean, that's impressive all in itself. That's really impressive because I maybe have two.
0: So, Jill does not throw away clothes. She believes that she is, like, the clothes are her friend and that she doesn't want to get rid of a friend. And so, I think these are swimsuits that go all the way back to high school for her. Not only that, but, like, it would be different if we had...
1: Hold on.
0: If we had
1: hold
0: a...
1: Hold on!
0: Because when I was a kid...
1: Stop.
0: Hold on, wait. Hear me out. When I was a kid, we had a hot tub in the backyard. And so, we had a bunch of extra swimsuits... If someone came over and they wanted to go in the hot tub. So that I would understand. We do not have a hot tub. We barely have a baby pool that I roll out once every 3 years.
1: Where? What do you mean she doesn't get rid of clothes? Because I get rid of clothes every couple of months. I've got a box or a huge bag of clothes I'm getting rid of. Like, I am... If I would have never gotten rid of clothes...
0: She is emotionally attached to clothes. She would feel bad. Like, you've served such a great purpose for me. I can't get rid of you.
1: Okay.
0: And I think she also came from an era where you saved your clothes because they were going to be hand-me-downs. So, like, for example...
1: Yeah, I hand my clothes over to my friends all the time.
0: She's waiting for the moment where she can hand these clothes down, I think.
1: I do that on a very regular basis. Like, every time I see certain friends, I'm, like, bringing them a bag of clothes. Like, I'm getting rid of clothes on a... I just got rid of a garbage bag full of clothes on Friday.
0: Oh, good for you.
1: I can't imagine if I would not do that on a every couple of month basis, the amount of space I would need.
0: Jill and I differ like this, because last year for Christmas, she got me 3 pairs of swim trunks that had like fun, like one had anchors and one had sharks. And I said, why did you do this? Like, now I've got too many swim trunks now. I got 5 pairs of swim trunks. It's too many choices.
1: Yeah.
0: And I'm not bringing, now I will say this, we've been on vacations before where she and, you know, her friends or the other couples we go with, they coordinate, like, listen, we're going to bring several types of swimsuits so that we've got, you know, this one that's got the board short bottom. But it's...
1: This needed a lot more...
0: The zippered pouches.
1: Yeah, I don't know.
0: I don't get it.
1: Please come with an answer tomorrow. Thank you.
0: I will. Okay. I will find out.
1: Appreciate it. This is It Takes Two. Amy Eiler, JJ Gordon here on the Mighty 790 KFGO. Let's see. Let's take a peek at Wall Street. The S&P is up 139. The Dow is up 1036. And the Nasdaq is up 703. Stocks are surging today. Looking to find some new record highs, I believe. Rusty Halverson, how did those egg markets close?
2: Defensive close for the grain and oil seed sector on the day. Corn condition ratings continue to decline for a second consecutive week. Soybean ratings held steady, according to USDA's weekly crop progress numbers. 63% of soybeans had emerged in good to excellent condition. That's steady with the previous week, 6 points below the previous year's 69%. Corn silking pegged at 90%. That's 4 points ahead of last year, 3 points ahead of the 5-year average. On the futures board, we slip on the day with September corn down 7 cents at 4.42 1/4, December down 7 at 4.65 1/2. In soybeans, August contract down 13 3/4, 11.55. November 11.77 3/4, down 14 1/2. Minneapolis spring wheat September down 11 cents at 684, December down 11 1/4 at 708 3/4 cents. Livestock at the Merck, positive signs in cattle and hog futures on the day. October live cattle up $1.17 at $227.90. Feeder cattle September at $346.15, up $3.60. The wait continues for cash cattle activity to develop in the plains. Bids of $233 were offered yesterday in Kansas, but no cattle traded. Lean hog futures higher on the day by 32 cents to 67 cents. October up 67 at 84.35. 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
1: If it's all right, okay, you guys gotta get smarter about how you do this. Let me read this text message. First of all, someone says, if you can give away that many clothes every couple of months, the problem isn't storing them. If you keep them, the problem is you buy too many clothes. But I probably didn't buy half of them. That's the thing. When
0: yeah,
1: you have like.
0: Really, you and your friends are just trading clothes, is all you're doing.
1: We're trading clothes all the time.
0: You're a traveling trophy of clothing.
1: We are. Like, at all times, like, I am giving clothes to my friends. My friends are giving clothes to me. So I'm not buying all of them. You have to understand that, number one. Number two, my friends and I are avid Poshmark, Clothes Mentor. We buy. Or thrift stores. So I am rarely buying brand new clothes because I
0: you and Dane DeCray
1: we yeah I'm a big thrift store, I'm a big clothes mentor, Poshmark, all that kind of stuff. So I don't know, like, when you say buy too many, I'm not really buying a lot of them. I'm not buying a lot of them, and if I am, they're usually second or third hand to me when I do buy them. So I'm smart about, I know that I like to cycle through a lot. So when you do that, you are, you know,
0: right. You might be smart. Giving a bag away on Friday, but then by the time you get home, there's two bags sitting on your doorstep.
1: Right. So,
0: which
1: it's
0: I think
1: it's
0: people with kids know what that's like, right?
1: Yes.
0: We have neighbors down the street who are 2 years younger than us. And so my mom would just send us down with bags of stuff, and we drop it off there. It's why I wore a
1: right.
0: Phoenix Suns shirt for 3 years, because my cousins had it,
1: yeah.
0: And I got the hand-me-downs from my cousin.
1: My kids do cycle through a lot of clothes, too, but we do the same thing. Like, we get bags of clothes from people. We give bags of clothes to people. Like, we're just constantly cycling through. The fabric problem in people's houses that have children is real, because you are just constantly, my kids move through clothes. Like, I mean, I've got tall kids, and so they cycle through clothes
0: yeah.
1: very quickly. Like, I have,
0: what were once board shorts are now short shorts.
1: Yeah, exactly. Okay. And then another text message says, tampons are cringe when you're 12 years old and have to go to the store for your mom. I would love that not to be the case. I don't know if I am a wishful thinker, but I am trying real hard to make that not the case in our house. Like, we are not going to make something that
0: is natural. It happens.
1: I am trying to very much normalize that, so that when my kids are 12, that they do not think that that's cringe, that they think that this is a normal thing that happens, because it is.
0: I think the same thing, and to a lesser extent, could be said about toilet paper. Do you have anyone in your life who says, I'm so embarrassed to buy toilet paper because they're going to know that I'm buying toilet paper? Be like, yes, they're going to know that you're buying toilet paper. Good move.
1: They're going to know that I wiped my butt.
0: Right. And be like, I can't get the big package. Oh.
1: Right. I know what you mean. I'm sure that is the case for a lot of 12-year-olds. I really hope maybe we're making that a little bit better. Maybe the new 12-year-olds will not feel that way. Because when you really think about it, do they need to feel that way?
0: Yeah.
1: I don't think they do.
0: I will say this, to the same extent that the men in your life should not feel cringe picking up those items for you as well.
1: Absolutely not. You guys, it's normal. It's as normal as toilet paper.
0: Now, that being said, you draw me a map and you send me a screenshot of what I'm picking up, because
1: right.
0: there are too many choices to fully understand. And when I come home with 8 boxes and be like, you need to be more specific next time.
1: That's fair. Screenshots are needed. This is It Takes Two. We've got KFGO News coming.

0: Well, congratulations. We all survived the trade deadline. Now we can focus on baseball. The Twins trying to get back to 500 tonight as they have a rematch with Randy Dobnak and the Kansas City Royals. It's Joe Ryan for the Twins. It's Randy Dobnak for the Royals. Join Glenn Perkins and me from Kauffman Stadium. 6 o'clock lineup card, 6:40, first pitch tonight on your home for Twins baseball. Swung on and hit well for Larnach. Get up to right field and get on out of here. Trevor Larnach with a home run.
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4: Mostly sunny, 70 degrees in Fargo-Moorhead. I'm Darren Selvig, KFGO News. The Fargo Air National Guard is receiving a $150,000 grant to expand mission readiness and family support programming from the state. It's part of $1 million in base enhancement grants announced today by the North Dakota Department of Commerce. Grand Forks Air Force Base is getting $250,000 to enhance strategic capabilities and community partnerships, and Minot Air Force Base will receive $600,000 for base operations and sentinel preparations. Governor Kelly Armstrong says the grants ensure North Dakota's military installations remain competitive and ready for the future. Barnes County deputies have a message for drivers: double-check your phone before hitting the road. The sheriff's office says automated crash detection on smartphones and smartwatches is causing a surge in false 911 calls, most often from phones sliding off of vehicles as people drive away. Dispatchers treat every automated alert as a real crisis, diverting first responders from genuine emergencies. So authorities recommend you keep your phone secured or stowed safely during high motion activities to prevent accidental triggers and turn off crash detection as well. If your device accidentally dials 911, officials urge you not to hang up. You're asked to stay on the line and tell the operator that it was a mistake. The wildfires in northern Minnesota have now burned more than 64,000 acres of land, but significant progress has been made, and more of the BWCA is expected to reopen soon. Reporter Susie Jones.
5: Nearly 70% of the Boundary Waters Canoe Area Wilderness is open for visitors, but there are restrictions in place, according to Drew Stroberg, the acting supervisor of the Superior National Forest.
6: So they can't have campfires, they can't use wood-burning stoves or charcoal stoves.
5: He says they are fighting a massive perception problem, with many people not wanting to make the trip north.
6: They've even had people canceling into next year. Now, I'm not sure how widespread that is. There's a conception that among some people that the entire Boundary Waters is on fire.
5: He says it's all been devastating to businesses who make 90% of their income in the months of July and August.
4: The eastern side of the Boundary Waters Canoe Area Wilderness is opening today for campers, but the U.S. Forest Service says anyone who plans to visit should be self-sufficient and know weather forecasts and fire conditions. It's 70 degrees under mostly sunny skies. 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
4: 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A statewide law banning cryptocurrency kiosks in Minnesota is now in effect, and a nun shares her story on how she fell victim to a scam. Sister Agnes Foley says scammers convinced her to withdraw cash and head to a Bitcoin machine, but she eventually became suspicious and stopped.
8: I still don't feel safe. I turn off my computer each time I'm not using it, even if it's for a very short period of time. But I am delighted that Minnesota will now have a law banning cryptocurrency.
4: State leaders say nearly $1 million has been lost by Minnesotans due to these scams. And checking your forecast now from the KFGO Weather Center for the rest of today. Sunny skies, partly sunny and breezy, high of 75, northwest winds increasing to 11 to 26 miles an hour. Tonight, clear skies, low down to 50, south winds under 8, and tomorrow mostly sunny, high of 82 degrees. Our winds tomorrow west-southwest, 7 to 20 miles an hour. Right now, under partly sunny skies, we have a temperature of 70 degrees in Fargo-Moorhead. I'm Darren Selvig, News Radio KFGO.
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0: This is only exciting to me and a handful of people, but I want to talk about it anyway real
1: quick.
0: Am
1: I part of them?
0: You are part of them.
1: Okay.
0: Because I would really like you to watch a movie so that December we can go to the sequel in the theaters.
1: Okay. I'm going to get a theater experience in 2026?
0: Yeah, and it's a wild one.
1: Okay, tell me.
0: Okay, a few years ago, a movie came out called Violent Night. And the premise about Violent Night...
1: Oh, I remember this. It was a Christmas movie.
0: It's a Christmas movie where a family is taken hostage
1: while
0: Santa Claus is delivering presents. And Santa Claus, played by David Harbour, who it turns out is maybe not as a great guy just in real life, but you know what? Hate the jerk and not the work. Santa Claus essentially has to come in and take out all the terrorists.
1: I remember what the movie poster looked like for whatever reason.
0: Phenomenal
1: just
0: concept.
1: His face.
0: Just his face. It's all kind of bloodied up.
1: Yes.
0: Phenomenal concept. Violent Night 2 is coming out this holiday season. And this year, Santa's on the naughty list. And who plays Mrs. Claus? Kristen Bell. Right? I know. I knew that would kind of perk your interest a little bit.
1: Oh, that's the only thing that perks my interest about this entire story.
0: Because
1: number one, I don't watch scary movies.
0: This isn't a scary movie. It's an action movie. It's Die Hard on Christmas, but instead of John McClane, you got Santa Claus.
1: I don't think I watch those either. I don't think I watch movies. And then thirdly, like, it's violent.
0: Yeah, it's pretty. It's a pretty intense action movie. It also has a very Home Alone feel to it.
1: But it's a rated R.
0: Oh, it's very rated R.
1: Okay. So I got to watch the first one?
0: Yeah.
1: Okay.
0: So we'll watch the first one, and then I'll take you to the theater, and you can watch the second one.
1: Okay.
0: Do you want to know when it comes out? December 4th, which is the day of the KFGO Christmas party this year.
1: Wow. If we could make a whole day out of
0: it. Like a whole day. All the activities.
1: All the activities. Could we take the KFGO Christmas party, put it at the movie theater, and have a really early showing? Sorry, we've canceled the KFGO Christmas party. We're going to watch Violent Night instead.
0: Violent Night 2. I don't know if the listeners of KFGO would want to do that.
1: I don't think so.
0: Now, like I said, this is big for me, but maybe not everybody. I do want to talk about this, though. There is a video game you can play online, okay? And it is getting a lot of acclaim.
1: Attention. Yes. This is J.J. Gordon's video game news that he needs you all to know.
0: Hold on. In fact, I am going to send you the trailer to this so that you can watch it while I talk about it in real time. So, online, you can play American Truck Simulator.
1: Who plays this game?
0: A lot of people.
1: Have you ever played this game?
0: I've never played it, but let me tell you, the amount of people who are playing this game, it is shocking. Because it's not a race. It's not like, oh, you're competing against other people. You literally are trucking goods and materials from one place to another. And American Truck Simulator has released several versions of itself, some of them including states like California. So it has landmarks in California and things that you would be shipping purposefully. It shows you going along coastlines. Announced by SCS Software, which makes the game, 2 days ago, American Truck Simulator, introducing North Dakota. They say, we're excited to reveal the upcoming North Dakota downloadable content for American Truck Simulator. Get ready to explore a state filled with sweeping prairies, fertile farmland, winding rivers, and endless skies as we continue expanding the world of American Truck Simulator.
1: Okay. First of all, it looks very realistic to North Dakota.
0: It starts off with a welcome to North Dakota, like the Peace Garden State, like be legendary. You're going to notice a lot of like places. Like at one point, the Lutheran Church on Broadway in Fargo.
1: I see that.
0: They pass by it. So whoever did this research, and I did a deep dive into this company, it looks like this company is based out of the Czech Republic. So I don't know if they... what kind of research they did. It makes sense why they call the game American Truck Simulator rather than just like Truck Simulator or Trucker. This game looks kind of fun to me, and I would love to see all the places that they choose. You know, at one point you pull up to an oil field, right? At one point you're driving through Bismarck and Mandan.
1: What do you do? Like, are you driving the truck?
0: You're driving the truck, and you literally have to go and you pick stuff up. So this is a life replacement game, but the idea behind it is that you are attempting to just do this thing in real life, kind of like the power washer game. You remember that one that got so big where you're just power washing things off?
1: Yeah,
0: You're running the cursor.
1: I remember you telling me about this.
0: This is the next version of that, and it is American Truck Simulator introducing North Dakota.
1: And I don't know, like, is that...
0: I mean, the Enchanted Highway even makes an appearance in this.
1: I think they have... the walleye in there,
0: they
1: too.
0: They do.
1: From Garrison.
0: And they're not, and these things are not just like, oh, they made something that looks sort of like it, or they just plunked some other stuff in there.
1: It does look like an AI version of it.
0: Right, but it's still, we know exactly what it is,
1: yep.
0: Right? Like, you
1: yes.
0: can immediately pick up what this
1: you
0: thing
1: can.
0: Is.
1: You totally can. Yeah.
0: So, and there's obviously a bunch of fake companies in this. Okay, the KVLY, Tower. The mast is mm-hmm. in there. They included that as one of the things you drive by.
1: I did notice that.
0: I am shocked when I see this. That first of all, South Dakota also has a truck simulator, but Minnesota does not. I don't think Montana does yet either. But there's maybe, you know, like 30 other states that they've already done a truck simulator through, but now they're adding North Dakota to it. And it's available on a platform called Steam. And what Steam is like, it's essentially an online store to buy video games and then DLC, which is downloadable content, essentially like, hey, you already have the game. Here's an extra download for that particular game for PCs and Macs. But then they also have a Steam Deck, so like a console like a Nintendo that you can hook up as well. But Steam is huge. Steam probably does more video game sales than any other platform in the world. And I was even talking to Tyler Axis about it. He's like, yeah, I know what Steam is. Like, during the pandemic, I, you know, picked up a little bit of, you know, how that operation works. And now, a big rig truck simulator video game based on the landmarks of North Dakota. I am shocked.
1: I mean, it does look pretty good. I am impressed.
0: Right?
1: I'm impressed.
0: And I've never played this game once before in my entire life. So here's the description. Okay. The open road awaits in North Dakota. From the colorful Badlands of the West to the fertile plains of the East, this northern Great Plains state is filled with scenic drives, hardworking industries, and unique landmarks waiting to be discovered behind the wheel. Whether you're traveling between busy, bustling cities or charming rural communities, every journey offers a true taste of the Peace Garden State. Deliver cargo to major cities, including Fargo, Bismarck, Grand Forks, Minot, and Williston, while also discovering charming settlements such as Medora.
1: Charming settlements.
0: Home to the spectacular Theodore Roosevelt National Park. Along your route, you'll encounter memorable landmarks, including the towering world's largest buffalo in Jamestown, the remarkable sculptures of the Enchanted Highway, the impressive Four Bears Bridge near Newtown, the Scandinavian Heritage Park in Minot, and the striking North Dakota State Capitol in Bismarck.
1: Love it.
0: So your haul, the stuff you haul in this is also, you know, you'll do obviously like agriculture-based stuff. You'll do oil. I imagine there's just some basic stuff that's going from town to town.
1: It's pretty cute. Yeah. I mean, it is pretty cool how accurate they got.
0: I am impressed by it, right?
1: I would be fine with that representation of North Dakota. Like, I would be good with it, if that makes sense. Which is impressive.
0: And also, if these people are from the Czech Republic, I want to know how they did their research. Did they hire someone just to drive around North Dakota for a week and be like, okay, here you go. Here's all your context clues.
1: I don't know. That's a good question. How did they do it?
0: Also, the interface is available in German. So if you only speak German and you want to play this game, I've got good news for you. So... there's something. Oh, and the release date is to be determined. So it's not out yet, but you will be able to play this. The trailer is now available. You can, if you go to YouTube and search American Truck Simulator North Dakota. You're going to find it. It only, this trailer came out 2 days ago and already has over 40,000 views. So.
1: Uh-huh.
0: Okay, hold on. These are these are some of the replies on Steam. My state, let's go. North Dakota, I'm starting the countdown. Holy heck, you even got the giant catfish in Wahpeton. Y'all really did your homework on this one. Can't wait to drive North Dakota. Very cool music. Very awesome. Can't wait to cruise through virtual Teddy Roosevelt National Park. One of my favorites.
1: Wow.
0: Amazing. Can't wait to drive through North Yankton. Enchanted Highway, let's go! Oh, there's a lot of comments. Oh my gosh.
1: That is such a thing. Every time my kids get good news or they're excited about something, they go, "Let's go!"
0: Yeah, what is that?
1: I don't know. It's a thing though. Every time my daughter gets excited about something, "Let's go!" Let's go! It's happening all the time. That and bro.
0: It's weird that has become just a way to...
1: Yep, it's a filler word at this point. I don't even know how to explain it. This is It Takes Two, Amy Eiler, J.J. Gordon. So everyone's loving this.
0: People are really responding. Yeah, I mean...
1: I love that.
0: The response on Steam, there must be 300 comments here.
1: I love that.
0: Yeah. Wow.
1: Put us on the map, Steam. Put us on the map.
0: Thank you very much. Someone says, will the Bismarck winos be included? I don't think that this person's intending to play this game for the correct purposes.
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4: I'm KFGO Chief Meteorologist Tom Szymanski. High pressure moving on in. Cooler temperatures, obviously. A bone chiller today with a high close to 75. West-northwest wind 11 to 26, so a bit on the breezy side out there as it does become partly sunny. Overnight tonight, clear, brutally cold, down to 50. Winds south under 8 with that high overhead. And tomorrow, mostly sunny, a little bit warmer, about 82. The wind will be west-southwest at 7 to 20. Models pick up on a couple of very, very minor chances for some passing light showers here and there during a couple of nights, maybe Friday night and Saturday night, but it's not even worth a mention. And with this weather pattern in place, I'm really not buying that at all. So Thursday, right on through Sunday, partly cloudy, breezy at times, lows from 56 to 63 and highs from 81 to about 87.
1: Right now we have 70 degrees at the KFGO studios.
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0: Tyler Axis, Afternoons Live. What's coming up on your show?
1: Trade deadline came to its end yesterday at 5 o'clock. Chris Atterbury, your play-by-play of the Minnesota Twins, is going to be with us to break it all down.
0: Hey,
1: some fires.
0: Can we? We had some like rather breaking news between the ending of Joel's show and the beginning of your show, because Jamie Selzer, mm-hmm. who was guest hosting News and Views, we saw him walk out of here. And I don't know, it was probably, less than an hour later?
1: It was, I think, at 11:30 when I got the press release.
0: Yeah. Okay, so less than 30 minutes after Jamie Selzer walked out of this studio, there was big news that hit that he had been appointed North Dakota State Senator representing District 44 and is taking the position of Fargo Mayor Josh Boshi. So that's exciting.
1: Correct. That is exciting. We're going to visit with him. So press release comes out. I'm like, yo. But, you know, the process, got to go fill out paperwork, take that oath, and then depending on when that gets to its conclusion, he is going to join us in the next day or 48 hours. Talk about that. But, yeah, that was news.
0: Yeah.
1: It was quick turnaround. You know what I mean? It was just, yesterday that Fargo Mayor Josh Boshi put in his resignation. And, of course, you have to go. You have to have the Senate Majority Leader have the notice come out. But it all must have came together quickly. And I anticipate because special session's like a month away.
0: Yeah.
1: So you've got to get somebody
0: quick in
1: that office. So.
0: And there would have been a District 44 Executive Committee that made the decision, right?
1: Correct. Yeah. Because of timing of everything, the party that has control of that seat gets to have the Executive Committee make the decision who was appointed for that seat. And I think they picked a good one. Jamie Selzer's got a long history of understanding how government works. A business guy, certainly knows the ins and outs of how North Dakota's operating and has some opinions. So,
0: well, and he's, you know, for a lot of people, they don't know that he has been sort of around politics for decades and has been working in policy and politics for a long time.
2: I mean, he's a gentleman who's known across the country and not just only in our neck of the woods, too.
1: Well, and one thing that people might not appreciate enough, and they'll probably come to learn it, is there's a lot of people across both sides of the aisle that respect and like working with Jamie. There are a lot of Republicans that, you know, look towards Jamie to have a conversation from the Democratic NPL perspective. So he's going to be able to get out there and kind of hit the ground running, I anticipate.
0: I mean, maybe you can ask him this, but I'm pretty sure when I met Jamie, he was a Republican.
1: Perhaps. It's funny how sometimes that'll happen. Like John Hovind was a Democrat probably the first time you met him.
0: Right, yeah. Right. But I think it speaks to his character that he is a really bipartisan guy. And I think that it's a great choice. You know, we've become a great fan of Jamie. Mm-hmm. He's filled in a lot here on shows for KFGO, I think for that very reason.
1: Yeah.
0: So good for him.
1: Very good for him. Yes. Yeah. We do have a candidate coming on the Minnesota side. Lieutenant Governor Peggy Flanagan is going to join Afternoons Live as well. There is Farm Fest going on. I think it was in Morgan, Minnesota. And she's going to be wrapping up her appearance there and joining us before 5 o'clock to talk about. We're a week away from the August 11th primary in Minnesota. So we'll get the latest of how she anticipates she can get it across the finish line, what she learned at Farm Fest, and more.
0: Sounds good. We'll be listening. Afternoons Live coming up next. We'll be back tomorrow at 11 a.m. here on KFGO.

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2: ABC News, I'm Chuck Sievertson. Sources tell ABC News that President Trump called Congressman Max Miller, Ohio Republican, over his re-election campaign after accusations of domestic abuse, which he denies, and that Trump told him his candidacy is in jeopardy. Senator Bernie Moreno, Ohio Republican, whose daughter is divorced from Miller.
3: This has been brutal, beyond comprehension, and if there's any minimum standard for being an elected official, as I said, he fails to meet that minimum basic standard. I don't care about the politics at all.
2: Oil prices are higher amid uncertainty over the Strait of Hormuz. Secretary of State Marco Rubio.
4: Suffice it to say there's been progress made in those talks, but not finality yet. We're hoping that will happen in a very short time.
2: Acting Attorney General Todd Blanche was confirmed by the Senate Judiciary Committee today along party lines. The full Senate could vote on Saturday. Wall Street major indexes flirting with records. This is ABC News. Wall Street markets are rallying towards a record. Japan needs to adapt to new methods of warfare, like using artificial intelligence and drones that have been deployed in Ukraine and the Middle East, and to strengthen its defense industry, according to a statement from the Japanese government. Japan has started deploying long-range cruise missiles. Sharing his story, the man who confronted a gunman with his semi-automatic pistol during a mass shooting outside a fast food restaurant in Twin Falls, Idaho, Saturday, 35-year-old Jordan Salinas.
5: My goal was to try to help as many people get home as possible, you know, to be with their families, be with their friends. That was the entire goal.
2: Salinas says he started training for a mass shooting after one 5 years ago at an Idaho mall. Three people were killed last weekend, seven others injured. Police say the gunman died at the scene from a self-inflicted gunshot. Chuck Sievertson, ABC News.
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10: 69 degrees, partly sunny Fargo, Moorhead. KFGO News, I'm Joe Lear, just ahead of Afternoons Live with Tyler Axness. Fargo Democrats have appointed a replacement for newly elected Mayor Josh Boucher in the North Dakota State Senate. District 44 Executive Committee selected Jamie Selsler on Tuesday to compete Boucher's term. Selsler is a local businessman and former Democrat executive director. He says he is ready to focus on key community issues.
11: My focus in this session is going to be on issues like jobs and child care with the crisis we're having, and education, and especially taking care of public employees like teachers and those who work at NDSU. I'm excited to hit the ground running and learn as much as possible. I've always believed that you learn more by listening than by talking, so I expect to use my ears a lot more than my mouth.
10: Selsler will serve out the remainder of the legislative term. Engineers say the Ground Transportation Center and Municipal Court in downtown Fargo need to be moved after structural tendon failures were discovered. The buildings need to be relocated within the next 3 weeks. It's been recommended that the Ground Transportation Center temporarily move to the former police headquarters building, and Municipal Court is being moved to the Fargo Civic Center. The city will work on finding permanent locations for those buildings at a later date. Minnesota Congresswoman Angie Craig is demanding answers from the Trump administration over delays in student loan and

0: civil rights cases at the U.S. Department of Education. Craig says her office has seen a rise in constituent requests for help, with many involving stalled student loan processing, as well as a lack of communication from the department in a letter to Education Secretary Linda McMahon and other officials. Craig called for quicker responses and more transparency. The Trump administration has defended its education department restructuring as part of a broader effort to streamline the agency. The deadline is approaching for Minnesota residents who want to vote by mail in the upcoming primary election.
1: Getting down to the wire, if you're planning on vote by mail, today is really the day we're encouraging people to get their ballots turned back in so that it has time to go through the postal service to make it back here.
2: Minneapolis Elections Director Katie Smith tells that more than 10,000 people have already filed early for the primary in her city. The polls open officially 1 week from today. Smith says if you still want to vote early, you need to plan on filing as soon as possible. There are also drop-off options.
0: It's reporter Gracie Stockton. South Dakota's governor and attorney general have filed an appeal in defense of a law that bans the advertising of abortion pills. A lawsuit says the state's ban on abortion pill advertising is an unconstitutional limit on free speech. In July, a federal judge said the state could not enforce the law. As that lawsuit continues, the state is appealing that decision. One of the plaintiffs is Mayday Health, which is a New York-based nonprofit. It was in a previous legal battle with the state over advertisements at gas stations in South Dakota. The adverts include the address of Mayday's website, which links to abortion pill providers. Attorney General Marty Jackley, as well as Governor Larry Roden, say the court's ruling legalized soliciting, aiding, and abetting illegal drugs. KFGO weather, partly sunny and breezy the rest of today. Northwest winds 11 to 26 miles an hour. Expecting a high temp a little bit later, lollygagging up to 75 degrees by the later afternoon. Clear overnight, dropping to 50 degrees. Not much wind tonight. Tomorrow, mostly sunny, 82 for a high. Southwest wind 7 to 20 miles an hour. Tom's expecting Thursday through Sunday to be partly cloudy with highs in the mid to upper 80s for the rest of the week. Right now, 70 degrees, partly sunny Fargo-Moorhead. 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

0: I thought with Too Tall Tom Schmanski, I had heard all the phrases one could possibly imagine going into a forecast. Until just a moment ago, Joel Lear in that KFGO News Center dropping a lollygagging.
1: Taking a little liberties with the verbiage.
0: Yeah.
1: I like it.
0: Yeah, it's going to lollygag until it gets to that high temp forecast. Caught my attention. Oh, he's sitting back down. Hey, good drop.
2: Well, I couldn't think of a better word to describe it. Yeah. You know, it's 70 degrees right now.
0: Yeah.
2: Eventually, we'll get up to 75, according to Tom. So I couldn't think of a better verb to describe what's happening.
0: It fit perfectly.
2: It kind of fits the chill vibe of the weather today, I think.
0: Yeah,
2: right?
0: I think that is fair. It's just going to take its time to do whatever it wants. It'll get there when it wants to get there.
2: It will. It will lollygag all the way up to 75. So there you go.
0: It shows our old souls.
2: It sure does.
0: Here.
2: It sure does. Anyways, I'm going to go back and yell at the TV.
0: Okay,
1: you better
0: yes.
1: be careful because you might get into the adjective and superlative rabbit hole and just be known as that guy pretty soon, Joe.
2: Well, maybe I'll come up with a new one for you at the 2:30 newscast.
0: Joel,
2: I'll see what I can come up with. How
0: Joel Lollygag and Lear. See, it just rolls right
2: go.
0: Off
2: it
0: the
2: sure
0: tongue,
2: does.
0: Man. You know the whole alliteration.
1: I don't know that a Lear has ever lollygagged.
0: No, that's
2: true.
0: Yeah.
2: This is very true.
0: Guys, don't ever slow down.
2: No.
0: All right, sorry to interrupt your work. Thanks
2: it's
0: for giving
2: all
0: us all this.
2: I'll come up with a new word for you
0: okay,
2: guys.
0: Okay, well,
2: at 2:30.
0: I'm going to test it. I'll grade it at 2:30.
2: Okay. Sounds
0: right.
2: good.
0: That's Joel Lear on the KFGO News Center. I'm Tyler Axon, as your host. Eric Johnson producing. Afternoons Live is kicking off right here on a Tuesday afternoon. It is a pleasant day out. I hope it's treating you well wherever you guys locked in on 790 AM or 94.1 or 104.7 FM KFGO. Since it is Tuesday, we're heading on, well, I guess, to Kansas City. Check in with our friend Chris Adbury. He's our play-by-play of the Minnesota Twins. Had some exciting finishes over the last week since we last spoke with him. And, of course, the trade deadline that concluded at 5 o'clock yesterday. The Twins were buyers. Got some reaction from you as listeners at 35270. 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You can also call the Northwest Tire Studio Line at 237-5948. So we're going to have a conversation with him that's brought to you by Valley Truck Gear on Main Avenue in West Fargo. Lieutenant Governor Peggy Flanagan is also a U.S. Senate candidate. And that election is coming up a week from today in Minnesota. That August primary is on the 11th. You got Peggy Flanagan, Angie Craig are the two candidates for the DFL for the U.S. Senate race, or at least on the DFL side. We've been following intently with this race. We've been following equally with the Minnesota Republican gubernatorial race, which is going to also be taking place a week from today. But there was Farm Fest going on. I believe it was down near Morgan, Minnesota. And Peggy Flanagan, the Lieutenant Governor, U.S. Senate candidate, was in attendance. So we're going to visit with her about what she heard and what needs to be done over the next week if, in fact, she wants to win that primary. If you have any questions for her, you can also send those in to that same Adventure RV Text Club. Also, Putnam and Arun are going to be in studio in the 4 o'clock hour. It's a real estate remix with Better Homes and Gardens Real Estate Advantage 1. Number of questions when it comes to affordability. There's been some federal law changes. Wasn't signed into law by the president, but it didn't matter. It eclipsed the time, and it is now that federal law that's going to be hopefully making the supply side a little bit more readily available. And what that might do when it comes to prices in the near and far term, we'll ask them. But if you're looking to buy or sell, this is the opportunity to get some questions answered inside this area. I want to start with a different, example of how some pockets run pretty deep and they're willing to open them up, sign that check on over, make a commitment if it's something they really, really care about. Credit where it's due. Jeff Kolpak has this written up in the forum. And of course, Jeff runs around here with a golf show on 740 The Fan. But he went out, and we had on 701 day, so on July 1st, we had Justin Swanson on just to talk about some of their fundraising goals. And, of course, this move to the Mountain West, they started the Climb the Mountain campaign, and the athletic department had a goal of raising like $50 million over the course of years. They're over halfway there already, and it's been just a couple of short months since the transition actually occurred. And it tells me that the passion for NDSU Bison Athletics when it comes to that football program absolutely needed to make this move to the FBS, to this Mountain West. I know that there was people that have been begging for this for a long time, but it really, I think, provides some backing to some of what I was hearing, not necessarily on background, but in that speculation, in the rumor mill that comes around of what it takes to keep these programs from going stale and actually grow. And FCS has been great. And NDSU has been great for the FCS. Let's not ignore that part of the equation as well. But when I talk about going stale, I think there was a number of people, of Bison fans and Bison contributors when it comes to the financial side, that said, you know what, this is not as exciting as it once was. I feel it's gotten stale. Games are over by halftime. There was just an expectation you were going to win every single game. You were going to go raise that NCAA trophy down in Frisco or, as of late, in Nashville. And there was, I think, a growing, I don't want to say reluctance, but a growing sentiment of, do I really want to go spend my time, my entire Saturday, at, say, the Fargo Dome? Spend all that money to go inside that dome to know that, hey, look, this is going to be a 30-40-point game. It's going to be over by halftime. Why spend my entire Saturday doing that? That's for some people that are thinking more of their time. There are others who have the money that they had been willing to spend on the athletic program that were looking around saying, okay, we might take a pause on this until something changes. Some excitement is injected into where we are and what we hope to accomplish. And certainly the move to the FBS was, I think, part of their goal, saying if you in fact are able to conclude and get this done, that you make this leap, that we get onto a more level playing field where there's competition that's going to be on every Saturday, if not Friday, Thursday, whatever it might be as far as a schedule that rolls out, then and perhaps only then will we really start to dive deep into the bank account and we'll start giving back to actually help you achieve what we know the program's capable of. And when I see that the campaign of Climb the Mountain with a six-year plan of getting to $50 million already has $28 million raised, that's staggering. Now, I know that there are people that I'll text in because when we had 701 a day and we're getting the word out on that, people want to say, well, we're talking about the economy not being so well right now. Well, look how much is being raised for NDSU. It's interesting knowing how much has been raised and the volume of public donations, meaning the number of people who have donated. There are some large dollars that have been committed. Not all of it has been written in a check right now, but at the very least, the commitment to, at some day, here's what we're pledging to you. And now they're saying, this is what we will match over the course of that same time frame. That those whom have means inside of, quote, Bison Nation, this was the move they clearly were waiting for, to raise that in just a short amount of time when they were expecting to have this maybe trickle out over the course of all those years is impressive. So to the athletic department, to those that were a part of the Climb the Mountain campaign, everybody that got this transition over that hump that a lot of people are just waiting for, that's really all I can say is congratulations. Over halfway there in just a short amount of time, and now we just wait for kickoff, which is going to be right around the corner. Your thoughts at 35270. That's provided by Adventure RV. You can also call into the Northwest Tire studio line. That's at 237-5948. I'm Tyler Axness. After News Live is just getting started right here on KFGO.
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0: I have no idea what the measurable amount, if at all, of rain last night. Did you even get anywhere you were? Because I was heading up north, and we had quite a bit of downpour.
1: Yeah, nothing about 10 blocks south of 94 on 25th.
0: Nothing.
1: Maybe a couple drops.
0: We had some impressive thunder and a little bit of lightning going on north of the metro area. Finally, some rain, but it all came within a matter of, I don't know, 5 minutes. But the way my sinuses are today, I don't know if that little bit of moisture livened some things up again, brought some life back to these allergies, or what's going on. Because you're going through some of it today, you said. I'm feeling it. That's the only excuse I can think of.
1: Yeah, I was definitely feeling it this morning.
0: Yep.
1: And then it seems to have subsided a bit, but that could just be because I've been in this building for a couple hours.
0: And there's a lot of things we could say about this building.
1: One of my prime allergies is mold, so it's doubtful that it went down in this building.
0: Yeah, perhaps not. Going to get us in trouble, that's fine.
1: Hey, I've got the pictures on my phone.
0: Yeah, what else is new? KFO time is 2:21. That's Eric Johnson. He's producing After News Live. And I'm Tyler Rax, as your host. A couple of other things we're going to get into, aside from our guests that are lined up today. Been following along with this situation out in Washington. And I guess I can't really say I'm surprised, but it is the latest example, in my opinion, of people taking just a brief stand for what I think a lot of people would say, hey, that's the right move. Only to, well, walk it back, cave, I guess is one way you can put it. But the latest is when it comes to the acting attorney general and Todd Blanche. Even one step closer now, actually getting the permanent job of being the attorney general in the Justice Department. And you had a couple of Senate Judiciary Committee members on the Republican side that had some issues with what Todd Blanche has done, primarily as the acting attorney general. And that would be John Cornyn of Texas and Thom Tillis of North Carolina. They were saying, nah, we're not quite there unless that whole, retribution fund, the $1.8 billion anti-weaponization, whatever you want to call it. It was a slush fund that was going to be writing checks to people who felt that their feelings were hurt because they may have done something in the eyes of the law that was illegal, and then charges got brought, only to maybe get pardoned because of what they did on the Capitol on, say, like January 6th. So Todd Blanche said, yeah, we'll put it on hold. There's nothing in writing. There is no commitment that this will never, ever come back, this $1.8 billion fund that the president really wants. That was item number one. Number two was some of the cover that the president and his family would get from any IRS audits. That one didn't carry as much weight for Cornyn and Tillis. Never even, I think, came on the radar of Hoeven and Cramer. Certainly not of Thune and Rounds either. Now we're going to talk about the Minnesota U.S. Senate and the race that's right around the corner, at least when it comes to who's going to be on that November ballot a little bit later on. But they got very little of a commitment in Cornyn and Tillis and said, yep, okay, he's going to be our guy. So it passed out of this confirmation pass out of that committee, party line vote, and is, I think, one or maybe two votes away from that overall confirmation in the U.S. Senate. Now, with Mitch McConnell being MIA still, I don't know what the math is or if that's going to delay any of this. I know they're hoping to get him fully confirmed, I think, by Saturday. And I'll get more information tomorrow. But there's one thing that needs to be, I think, discuss just a little bit here before we switch gears. We visit with Chris Atterbury. Leading up through all these months, in fact, I'd say over the last couple of years, my right-leaning friends wanted to make sure that there was a topic that was always discussed. In fact, that was one of the reasons you voted for certain candidates, and that had to do with Jeffrey Epstein and getting those files released to the public, fully unredacted, so you can see who was taking part in what activities against underage girls. And throughout all this, a federal law did change. Although one member of Congress voted to get those files out, get the president to sign it because there's a veto-proof majority, and it gets to the Department of Justice. And the former attorney general said, look, we're putting Todd Blanche in charge of all that, on the release of what can be released. Now, certainly their opinion of what can be and what should be was different than what your congressional delegations put into law. But nonetheless, Todd Blanche was the face of making sure that they didn't get out in the way of which they should have. He was also in charge of making sure that the accomplice to Jeffrey Epstein, Ghislaine Maxwell, went from maximum security prison to a very minor security place where I think she even gets to have some companion animals come on in, gets to roam around, do these things, without getting any concessions, without getting any more evidence or information out of her. And you have Cornyn and Tillis and Hoeven and Kramer and Thune and Rounds and every other Republican U.S. senator who wanted to make you believe that they were going to make sure that those files got out, voted for, and then just completely walked away from the accountability of making sure they did. Not even question, not even try to push on Todd Blanche saying, okay, you'll get my vote if you actually live up to the law that we passed. You'll get my vote to be the actual attorney general if you actually provide some justice for the victims of Jeffrey Epstein and everybody else that was running around with him. Now, Todd Blanche wants to make sure you know that, hey, if you're partying with Jeffrey Epstein, there's nothing illegal about that. Just palling around. But all of this is that moment, if you're John Cornyn, who just got completely railroaded by the president during your primary down in Texas, you lost the endorsement, then he got whooped. This is the moment where maybe you would expect to see a little bit of a spine coming back, some of that courage to actually stand up for, I think, what a lot of these individuals deep down believe is the right thing to do, and that's actually pushed back just a little bit. And said Cornyn earlier today said, there's nothing we can do to rein in the president. So perhaps Donald Trump was right. Perhaps John Cornyn is not cut out to be a U.S. senator anymore. But this is that moment where you could really actually force what you had already put into law to come out to be what the public wants, and they're dribbling it all down their lane. You surprised? 35270 is the Adventure RV text club. I've got comments coming in to that Adventure RV. I'll get to those. You can also call into the Northwest Tire Studio line at 237-5948. 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He's your play-by-play for the Minnesota Twins. The trade deadline is over. We'll get his reaction when we return here on KFGO.
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9: 70 degrees, partly sunny Fargo-Moorhead. The KFGO News Center, I'm Joe Lear. A Minot man is facing federal charges after he open carried an unregistered rifle at the downtown Fargo street fair last month. Charging documents say Fargo police contacted 27-year-old Owen Stish July 16th. Well, he was carrying an AR-style rifle. Officers told him to put the gun away, and Stish complied. The gun was not loaded. Officers saw a magazine in Stish's pocket. Fargo police contacted the ATF, and the federal agency began investigating. A special agent found a 2018 court order from a Ward County judge that deemed Stish unable to care for himself, and as part of the court ruling, Stish was prohibited from owning firearms. The next day, a Fargo officer saw Stish at the street fair again, this time without the gun. He was arrested by request from the ATF. A special agent interviewed Stish after he was arrested, and Stish told the agent he had traded a car for the gun. In the criminal complaint, the ATF says Stish never intended to hurt anyone. He's charged with possession of an unregistered firearm. That charge carries up to 10 years in prison if Stish is convicted. It's 70 degrees. 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
9: Partly sunny, 70 degrees. 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The Minnesota Republican Party is raising concerns with the Minnesota Secretary of State about the residency of Governor candidate Mike Lindell. Chairman Alex Pleshash's letter to Secretary of State Steve Simon asks for urgent guidance on the state's residency rules. Minnesota law says in order to be eligible for the office of governor, candidates need to have lived in the state for at least one full year. The concerns come from Lindell's alleged residence in Texas. Court complaints filed in Minnesota and Colorado last year both list Lindell as a Texas resident. The letter also seeks answers on if one-year requirement is measured on election day or the day of taking office. Letter says the party takes no position on Lindell's eligibility, but since Lindell's filing lists him as a Texas citizen, Lindell is a registered voter in Texas, and court filings list him as a Texas resident, voters are entitled to know Lindell's eligibility before they vote. In response, Lindell called the letter a hit job and said the party wants his darling Lisa Damuth to be elected governor. He did provide pay stubs stating he paid Minnesota state taxes in August of last year. The National Center for Missing and Exploited Children is again asking for the public's help locating a teen who's been missing for 8 months. 16-year-old Angel Mendez was last seen in Sentinel Butte in western North Dakota last November. He's 6 feet tall, weighs 145 pounds, with brown eyes and hair. Authorities believe he may be traveling between cities in North Dakota in an effort to bring more attention to his case. His picture is being displayed on gas pumps throughout the state of North Dakota for this month. Anyone with any information is asked to contact the Golden Valley County Sheriff's Office. The Fargo Air National Guard is receiving a $150,000 state grant to be used to expand mission readiness and family support programming. It's part of a $1 million in base enhancement grants announced today by the State Department of Commerce. Grand Forks Air Base will get $250,000 to enhance strategic capabilities and community partnerships. Minot Air Base will receive $600,000 for base operations. North Dakota Governor Kelly Armstrong says the grants ensure the state's military installations remain competitive and ready for the future. KFGO weather. Partly sunny the rest of today. Breezy. Northwest winds 11 to 26 miles an hour. Tonight, clear. Tom would call it debilitatingly cold. 50 degrees for a low. Not much wind overnight. Tomorrow, mostly sunny. 82 for a high. Southwest winds picking up to maybe 20 miles an hour at times. Partly cloudy. Breezy. Thursday through Sunday, expecting highs for the end of this week in the mid to upper 80s. Right now, though, it's 71 degrees and partly sunny. 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
11: 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Does Clemens have another one? He does. Third straight game with a home run for Cody Clemens. A two-run blast to right, and it's 3-0 Twins. Swung on and hit high in the air. Deep right field for Roden. That ball is off the wall, and the Twins will win it on an Allen Roden double to right.
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0: Mike Katz and I, it has been an exciting week for the Minnesota Twins. Everything from walk-offs from last week to unfortunate walk-offs that happened this weekend, but trade deadline, buyers, relief, it's all been just enjoyable to follow along with. And Chris Atterbury, your play-by-play of the Minnesota Twins, joins us yet again here on KFGO. Chris, welcome back. Hope you've been well.
1: Yeah, I've certainly been on the edge of my seat.
0: You know,
1: we walked off these Royals twice, triple and then the ultimate grand slam, and then we go to Seattle and get walked off twice in much less dramatic fashion, of course, but erased a late 6-0 deficit, a late 3-0 deficit. So definitely a team you want to stay in your chair till the end of the game.
0: Yeah, there is no doubt. I can tell you at the end when Cody Clemens hit that grand slam, Derek Hanson was producing for me that day, who clearly wasn't paying attention to me because that game was much more interesting, quickly elevated from his chair, extended his arms, and let out some language I can't quite use when the microphones are on because of, you know, setting it up, you know, listening to you, and he goes, okay, well, here's where we sit, Tyler, because obviously I didn't have a chance to listen because it was during the show. And all of a sudden he did it, and the excitement – from Derek in that moment, hearing on your radio broadcast that crowd just get lively. It was just, I'm getting kind of goosebumps even talking about it a week later, Chris.
1: It was crazy. It was one of the cooler baseball experiences I've had. The place was kind of it was asleep. You know, it's a hot day and there'd been nothing to cheer about. Two outs, nobody on, one hit through 8 2/3 innings, and then, you know, hit batter, single, walk, and Danny and I were like, well, just walk Bell and let Cody hit a grand slam. And then, like, 0-2, we'll probably throw him a slider. And, well, guess what? He threw him a slider. And then, you know, after they mobbed Clemens, we just kind of shut our mics off and just kind of watched and listened. And it was awesome. It was a great feeling. It carried over into Seattle. We only got one of the three, but we battled really hard. And, you know, we got through the trade deadline. And I will tell you this, that with the team intact after the deadline and having added without tracking, there's definitely a skip in the step as we get to the ballpark today.
0: Well, let's talk about what was added. You know, I mean, leading up to it, we were saying, okay, you look at the landscape of, you know, Major League Baseball right now, all these teams kind of hovering around. Everybody still thinks they've got that moment. It's going to come down to a mentality, come down to maybe who blinks first. And we were taken aback by hearing from the front office, and maybe we shouldn't have been, saying, yep, we are buyers, and declaring that. And then going out and adding into the positions exactly what you said. Look, if we're going to be buying, this is what we need. We need some relief. We need maybe another starter. And the Twins in the front office went and got her done.
1: Yeah, I liked that they did it early. I mean, they started before the deadline with the Tommy Nance addition to raise the floor in the bullpen, which certainly that has been the case. It's made it a better bullpen. And the bullpen's been really, honestly, pretty good the last couple of months. And then they go out and they get Minter right away. Mm-hmm. He's already shown his value. And then they get Dean Kramer right away, which is not like a super sexy starter, but it's an important one. Here's a legit major league starter because you're looking at prelip with innings issues. You know, last year or 2 years ago when Joe got hurt, we didn't have anybody to back him up. We had a bunch of rookies. So now you create a situation where you've got, you know, Zebby kind of on standby, where you've got six legitimate starters, and you'll need that depth at some point in the next 2 months. So that was a great move. And then just kind of slogging through all the craziness of Monday, and you come out of it with a legitimate closer. And that was an all-star last year, mm-hmm. who was trying to close the World Series in Game 7 just last year, who was a Team USA back-end guy. And, you know, he got out for a rough start this year. I honestly put a lot of that onto the WBC stuff. I think a lot of those WBC guys didn't get off to a good start. But Hoffman's been really good setting up Louis in Toronto for a while, and just suddenly, Oendris Gomez, Andrew Morris, Jeff Hoffman, you've got three guys that can throw the ninth from the right side. Like, that's a huge addition. So our bullpen today, as it stands, is in such a better position to help us win games. And you did it all without subtracting Jeffers, without subtracting Larnick in the middle of a career year and having to give it back to somebody who's unproven. So I think that's just a win-win all the way around.
0: When it comes to the rotation and now having this depth into the bullpen, as you point out, you know, you look back, you know, in hindsight being what it is, the games that the Twins have lost have been within arm's length. And I know that some of the fans out here are saying, if we just had, you know, maybe that other member of that bullpen that can maybe get through whatever it might be. it seems to me that after this trade deadline, you know, those excuses are gone. They're saying, well, we could have probably won those five more games had we had this to start the year. And now, well, look, we went out, the front office got it done. There's a sense of excitement post-deadline knowing, hey, what a turnaround from last year and that trade deadline to this year. That's got people buzzing out here, Chris.
1: Well, yeah, and again, it's not, you didn't trade for Scooble. You didn't add a 30 home run guy, but you added pieces to what's already a fun, nice little team, and you didn't sacrifice any of your future to do it. I think that's nice. These arms, Jeff Hoffman, we couldn't have gotten him in the offseason. Wasn't available, right? Like they're just, you couldn't have gotten a Minter at that point in time. And it's just, so it's better late than never situation, right? Like take a team that has shown that it can be competitive and just use some caulk and fill in the blank spaces there, you know, and patch it up. And then just let them rip. And so I'm excited by that. I think if you look and you are wedded to who won the trade deadline, who lost the trade deadline, if you look at any of those things, we don't even get mentioned, which is probably like what this team likes. Don't talk about us. Don't worry about us. Just let us kind of lurk here and do our thing. And we think we've got a chance to keep winning series and stay relevant.
0: Well, that series down in Kansas City, he got Joe Ryan and a Dobnak again, which I think was the matchup last week.
1: Yeah.
0: Here we kind of get a repeat. It didn't go the way we wanted in the first go around, but what needs to happen going forward? Now that, okay, all the speculation, who's going where, what's going to happen, that's all behind us. Now it's just about winning those series. What do we got to do to get that accomplished here?
1: We just got to play. You know, I talked to a couple of the hitting guys today, and they said that they probably underestimated how much the deadline was affecting some of their hitters. And that seeing them last night after the deadline, they feel like, you know what, I could see like a weight has been lifted a little bit. I think they're going to, I think we'll be a looser, better team. I asked him specifically about Dobnak, who went seven scoreless and the Royals shut out the Twins. And they said, look, we had our second highest hard hit rate against Dobnak of any start this year. We just kept hitting the ball right at people. So they're confident that they can get to Dobnak. I think typically advantage hitters second time in a week. And look, I love Randy Dobnak. He's a competent big league pitcher, but this isn't Tarik Skubal. Like, we get some hits. Let's get the bats rolling. Cameron's a different animal tomorrow because we still haven't figured him out after five starts. He's really good. But I think the key as far as the bigger picture for the next 2 months, look for Joe today. Is he healthy? Is there life on his pitches? He's talked a lot about his lower body's out of sync, but he needs to sink that in. And when he does, and we see the ball moving and getting the swing and miss that we see when he's right, obviously he's a really, really good pitcher. And so, can he be synced up and healthy physically? And can we get Buck back this weekend? And then can we just let it rip, you know, for the next 2 months and open up the throttle and see what we can do? That's the plan right now for this team.
0: A couple of things that you just mentioned. Chris Atterbury is our guest. He played by play for Minnesota Twins. You'll catch him a little bit later on here on your home for Twins at no cost to you on KFGO here. The mentality of that player is that anticipation, right? I think there's maybe some of that. I don't know if it's anxiety, but, you know, when you get these guys, you know, through you, you get to be the conduit for us to hear from them. And I'm just focused on the day-to-day, just going out there and winning a game, doing what I got to do. To hear, like, hey, look, you can almost see the relief, you know, the, okay, yep, we didn't have this move. I'm here. I'm committed. The relaxation, I think, is fun to hear, and we appreciate that from the fans. But Joe Ryan, when you talk about, you know, having the physicality to kind of get it right, maybe it's because I'm not around in the booth, but having life to the ball, and when these pitchers can tell when there's life to the ball, you know, when they're pitching. What I was hearing last week was you can almost feel that there wasn't much life to it, and hoping that this kind of turns around, obviously, this week.
1: Yeah, and I think people were worried and focused on, he said he had a little shoulder fatigue. And,
0: yeah,
1: you know, what he said after this last game was it wasn't the shoulder so much as he's just not synced up with his lower half. And, you know, I'm not smart enough to understand all the biomechanics of it, but it has to do with the kinetic chain. I'm glad Perk is on this trip because we're going to spend the first couple of innings talking about how the timing and the sync up between your lower body is what creates life and velocity and the arm stroke being on time. Essentially, the simplification is if your foot's down early and your arm is late, it drags. And if your foot is down late and your arm is early, you're yanking the ball. And it all has to be perfect for the ball to come out the way you want to do what you want to do. And so when it's right, it looks easy. And when it's wrong, you're like, what is going on here? And so he's just a little bit off. And again, I hope he can get that timed out today and be ready to roll. And I think we'll know early with Joe. Mm-hmm. You know, if last time out, it was two quick outs and then it was like a long at bat. He ended up giving up a home run to the number nine hitter. He just wasn't missing bats. And with Joe, when he's right, he misses bats. And the start before that, when he got pounded in Cleveland and gave up the home runs, the ball wasn't going where he wanted it to go. He was leaving everything in the middle of the plate. So he kind of corrected that. The ball was in the right spot. It just didn't have any the mustard on it, the movement on it to induce the swing and miss. When you're talking about the difference between a home run and a swing and miss being, you know, less than a, you know, micrometers, right? Like, of where the barrel is and when it gets there and when the ball shows up, you know, those little differences matter. So, we'll look for that early and hope we see it. And you know, the one knock on Joe, he's never had a strong second half and by no time like the present to prove that he truly is one of those frontline guys and that he can shoulder the burden down the stretch.
0: Tonight's the time to turn around Kansas City, then off to Milwaukee. Chris, anything else before I let you go this Tuesday?
1: Yeah, I don't like to get ahead, but we won't talk till next Tuesday. So I do want to let people know, three of the Royals, of course. I think we're seeing the Miz on Friday night in Milwaukee. And so I don't know what your plans might be for Friday night, but Jacob Mizrowski and his smoking heater against your Twins on a Friday night and what I'm sure will be a full house in Milwaukee, that should be part of your plans. So if you're free Thursday, Friday, you know, I'm not saying hop in the car and drive to Wisconsin, but I'm not saying that that wouldn't make for a hell of a weekend either.
0: All I'm saying is the boss is listening, so I think you just put the plug in to get us out there.
1: Yeah.
0: Chris, always a pleasure, my friend. I'm going to let you go, and we'll check in again next Tuesday, all right?
1: All right, talk to you.
0: Yeah, you bet. Chris Atterbury, play-by-play of your Minnesota Twins. 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You can find them on Main Avenue in West Fargo. We'll get you a weather update from Two Tall Tom Schmanski. We'll come back and close out the first hour of Afternoons Live next.
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3: Good afternoon. I'm KFGO Chief Meteorologist Tom Schmanski. Partly sunny, breezy, a bone chiller. We'll end up within a couple of degrees of 75. That's it. West-northwest winds at 11 to 26. Clear, brutally cold tonight. Ouch, down to 50. South winds under 8. And tomorrow, mostly sunny, about 82, with a west-southwest wind at 7 to 20 miles per hour. Warming up after that. We'll tell you more about that coming up next hour.
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4: Is it worth it to spray for weeds in soybeans this late in the season? I'm Darren Hefty. We'll talk about it on today's Ag PhD radio update.
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4: Late weed control in corn won't add bushels. In soybeans, the opposite is often true. We've seen it so many times where stopping late season weeds in beans can really pay. But what can you still spray? Dicamba, 2,4-D, Liberty, and Roundup are all off the table as they're no longer legal this late in the season in soybeans. Instead, here are your options for broadleaf control. With a 60-day pre-harvest interval, or PHI, you have Cadet and Resource. Harmony SG and Classic fall in this category too, but as ALS herbicides, they won't stop your water hemp or kochia. With a 50-day pre-harvest interval, you've got Ultra Blazer, and surprisingly, the herbicide you can use later than any other is Cobra at 45 days pre-harvest. Yes, Cobra burns beans, but if you get a good rain within a few days after application, Cobra shouldn't hurt yield, and it should kill most of the weeds, or at least stop them from going to seed. I'm Darren Hefty.
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0: saw last night up in Grand Forks, and I had heard that this was happening. And then, like, unfortunately, what often will be the case is I see the announcement, I forget about it, I don't buy tickets, so I don't go. But the Goo Goo Dolls were up at the Alaris Center last night. I had a bunch of people from Leeds that had gone over there, and of course I saw that on Snapchat. Kind of envious of it. Goo Goo Dolls were like a whole 5 years of our lives, man.
1: Did I also see that our regular Friday downtown guest was up at that show?
0: She might have been, yeah.
1: I think so.
0: That's Erica Rapp, by the way. Which programming note, John Strand's going to be hosting on this Friday. Maybe we'll have to try to check in on Thursday. I'm going to be doing news and views on Friday. So you can get me over with by 11 o'clock. Get your weekend started early on Friday. But if you were there, let me know. How was it? How'd they sound? 35270. I saw people who were going. I didn't see any videos from the concert, which I've already told you. Just live in the moment. Be there. Enjoy it. We're not going to watch them anyway. But I am genuinely curious how they were, because they were in Fargo a couple years ago, weren't they? I don't think it was at the Fargo Dome, and in fact, I don't recall where.
1: Were they at one of the outdoor summer celebrations?
0: Yeah, I don't remember.
1: I think maybe like a Rib Fest or something like that.
0: Oh, I would have definitely went. Maybe it was at like Blue Stem, or maybe it was at Shields Arena. I don't recall. But my point is, I've had like two opportunities recently to go and watch them, and I haven't done it because, again, those announcements come out, and then it's like a year in advance, and then I forget because I don't typically go right away unless, like, it's the Fargo Dome and the Foo Fighters are coming in September, which, by the way, we're going to have more tickets available for you between then and now. September, right around the corner.
1: I think this is the downside of targeted marketing because, you know, you and I may not be regularly searching or interacting with Goo Goo Dolls content. Yeah. But, like, you know, I mean, I had a bunch of their albums, listened to them a ton when they were at their peak. And because I'm not in that target for this show, I maybe will see one or two things about it and then totally forget.
0: Yeah. Was it Dizzy Up the Girl? Was that the one that was,
1: that was their biggest
0: Slide,
1: album,
0: Slide, Black Balloon, Iris, all that stuff on there. That was, like, three whole summers worth of music. It was them, Matchbox 20, and Third Eye Blind. It was on the heavy rotation on VH1. Therefore, it was on a heavy rotation for all of us in our small town, and that's all we had. But if you were there, let me know, 35270. I'm just generally curious how they were. ABC News will be at the top of the hour. This next half hour is open phone lines. There's something you want to get off your chest. I am here for you. You can call in to the Northwest Tire Studio Line at 237-5948. I've told you about the Adventure RV Text Club at 35270. A couple of things that I've been kind of monitoring. I already got off my chest when it comes to Blanche, who's likely going to be your next Attorney General. But there were the cybersecurity hacks that had happened. I think last week there were seven states that were targeted by hackers when it comes to water in your small town, and maybe not even your small town, just in your local town. That list is growing. I think ABC was reporting up to 12 states now. I'm going to try to find the list of what the 12 are, because people are saying, well, if they're just blue states, which shouldn't matter if it's just blue states. Does that change the fact that there are people who are hacking into water supplies? And if our intelligence is correct that it's Iran, while we are trying to bring that to its conclusion, I just saw on one of the national news outlets that the president said they've got one last chance to cut a deal. Heard that song and dance before, but if it was them, should we not be taking it and elevating this just a little bit? We'll come to that. And Peggy Flanagan in the next hour of Afternoons Live.
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0: domestic abuse. Ohio Senator Bernie Moreno, ex-father-in-law of Miller's, wants Miller to resign.
1: This is truly the seventh level of hell. This has been a horrific experience for my entire family. My daughter specifically did not want this to be out in the public.
0: Acting Attorney General Todd Blanche has been confirmed by the Senate Judiciary Committee. At least seven Republican senators previously expressed concerns about his nomination. Blanche can only afford to lose two Republican votes in the full Senate vote ahead. This is ABC News. Sharing his story, the man who confronted a gunman with his semi-automatic pistol during a mass shooting outside a fast food restaurant in Twin Falls, Idaho, Saturday. 35-year-old Jordan Salinas says his goal was to help as many people survive and get home. Talking about the gunman.
2: He seemed unusually comfortable aiming that rifle at those cars. And then as soon as some rounds started coming at him, everything changed.
0: Salinas says he started training for a mass shooting after one 5 years ago at an Idaho mall. Three people were killed last weekend, seven others injured. Police say the gunman died at the scene from a self-inflicted gunshot. Two brothers fishing on a Massachusetts beach got a surprise, reeling in a 5-foot tiger shark. John Chisholm with the New England Aquarium.
3: The water temperature is getting up into the high 70s and will eventually hit the low 80s. And that's, you know, perfect for these little juvenile tiger sharks.
0: Chuck Sievertson, ABC News.
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10: 72 degrees, partly sunny skies in the Fargo-Moorhead area. KFGO News, I'm Joe Lear. A Minot man is facing federal charges for possession of an illegal gun after he was carrying the rifle at the downtown Fargo street fair last month. A criminal complaint says Fargo police officers saw 27-year-old Owen Stish carrying an unloaded AR-style rifle July 16th while he was attending the street fair. Officers told Stish to put the gun away and he complied. The ATF began investigating on the request of Fargo police. A special agent found a court order from 2018 where a judge ruled Stish was unable to care for himself, and as part of that ruling, Stish was prohibited from owning a gun. Stish was arrested the next day when a different Fargo officer saw him at the street fair again. Stish did not have the gun with him that day, but did have two 30-round magazines. An ATF special agent interviewed him after the arrest and learned he had traded a car for the gun. The weapon was seized. Investigators determined it was unregistered. The ATF special agent investigating wrote Stish never had any intent of harming anyone. Longtime businessman and Democrat strategist Jamie Selsler is stepping into the North Dakota State Senate. Selsler was appointed by Fargo District 44 Democrat Committee to complete the term of newly elected Fargo Mayor Josh Boucher. Selsler says his decades of corporate management and entrepreneurial experience will directly apply to his upcoming legislative work.
11: I think there is so much good about our state that I think we can only do better, and so I'm excited to use my now lifetime of experience in the business world to see what I can apply in government.
10: Boucher resigned yesterday to give time for the party to appoint someone to his seat in time for the upcoming special session that begins early next month. Barnes County Sheriff's Office says automated crash detection from smartphones and smartwatches is causing a surge in false 911 calls. They say it's most often from phones that slide off vehicles as people start to drive. Dispatch.

0: Users treat every automated alert as a real crash, which the sheriff's office says can divert first responders away from actual emergencies. It's recommended to keep phones secured or stowed safely during high motion activities to prevent accidental triggers, or turn off automatic crash detection if the device does accidentally dial 911. Officials say please don't hang up and stay on the line and tell the operator that it was a mistake. Texas Governor Greg Abbott has not responded to requests from Hennepin County Attorney Mayor Mary Moriarty for an ICE officer to be extradited for shooting and wounding a man in Minneapolis earlier this year.
1: 52-year-old Christian Castro is charged with 4 counts of second-degree assault and 1 count of falsely reporting a crime. The shooting happened in January during Operation Metro Surge. In a letter sent to Abbott late last month, Moriarty said Castro was arrested in Texas on May 29th and remains in custody.
0: That's reporter Gracie Stockton. KFGO weather, partly sunny, breezy the rest of today. Looking to climb a few more degrees, topping out around 75 a little bit later this afternoon. Northwest winds 11 to 26 miles an hour for the rest of today. Tonight, dipping to a chilly 50 degrees. Otherwise clear and not much wind. Tomorrow, back to 82 degrees, a mostly sunny day. Southwest winds 7 to 20 miles an hour. And Thursday through Sunday, Tom's expecting all those days to be pretty similar, partly cloudy, with highs in the mid to upper 80s for the weekend. Right now, we're sitting at 71 degrees. It's partly sunny in Fargo-Moorhead. 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

0: You've traveled a lot, not just recently, but you've driven cross country. I have as well. Have you ever been operating a vehicle when you're blowing a tire?
1: Oh, yeah.
0: Same.
1: I, on one of my vehicles, this was driving between our farm and Castleton, and it was my first vehicle that had the lower profile tires on it.
0: Sure.
1: And so it just wasn't as obvious when the pressure was low because there was less rubber there to squish down,
0: mm-hmm.
1: and I didn't have monitors on any of the
0: right. Rollers. This is before that time. Right.
1: And I remember coming into Castleton, and right before that big sweeping curve on 18 to go in there, I hear like a clunk, clunk, clunk, clunk, clunk, and I look, and most of my tire went whipping by me on the road.
0: Okay. I didn't have that experience, but so you were in high school still.
1: I may have been a little bit out of high school, but yeah, I was around that era, late teens, early 20s.
0: The only time that I've been in a vehicle when that's happened, it was my vehicle, is a two-door Dodge Avenger I keep telling you about. But I had to have been a junior, because I had to make a late trip to Devil's Lake from Leeds, and it was prom season.
1: Mm-hmm.
0: And when you're the junior class, you have to be the one that decorates for it.
1: Yep.
0: And we were out of something, so I guess we got asked to go to drive to Devil's Lake.
1: Tyler, you got the dirt. You're going to go grab it.
0: Yeah, I see how fast that red two-door Dodge Avenger can go. Just look at it. Has the black bra on the front. All, yeah.
1: Mm-hmm.
0: Got a sunroof.
1: 10-inch subwoofer in the trunk.
0: Yeah, right. Whatever Walmart had in stock. But I was coming around the curve just east of Church's Ferry.
1: Mm-hmm.
0: And boom! Yeah, I mean, it popped.
1: Gets your attention.
0: Yep. Got it back to Leeds. Of course, yeah, we had the spare. But on the drive home from lunch today, there was somebody that was hauling a trailer. And he decided 80 wasn't quite exactly fast enough.
1: Oh, no.
0: And he's getting right beside me. And I've got it pegged at 81.
1: Uh-huh.
0: Okay? So 80 wasn't quite fast enough for me either. But my speedometer's off. So I know what my speedometer's telling me, you are actually going like a mile or two below that.
1: Okay, so you're right.
0: So
1: I'm
0: hovering around, but I wasn't going fast enough for this guy. So his pickup is right next to me. So the trailer's just back over my left shoulder. Boom!
1: That'll get your attention.
0: He slowed down real quick. And, got my attention very rapidly. But it just tricked me back because the only other time that I had a moment like that when I was trailering something was my old camper that I had just picked up from here, right? So I had it just here all winter, and I forget what the bracket is, but that broke going over a railroad track in town.
1: Oh, no.
0: And all I can think of is if I was out on the county road that's going, you know, right to Page, where you've got, I forget what highway that is.
1: 38?
0: 38 or
1: 26. Are you talking about the east-west?
0: East-west.
1: Or the, yeah, that'd be 26.
0: Yeah, so I'm getting to Page. And before they just added some new fresh top out there, that railroad crossing, when they say bump, they mean there's a bump here.
1: That's one you take seriously.
0: Listen to the sign. Read it and take its warning. But all I can think of is, if I was going 65 and that happened, this guy's going 80-plus, and thankfully, when that happened, he slowed down real quick, and thankfully there was nobody behind him, but man.
1: Yeah, you're talking to a farm kid, so I have experience with flat tires and wheel bearings of all sorts and sizes. One of my favorites was not fast, but pulling a chisel plow, and I had a wheel bearing go out on one of the transport wheels, and so she went about a foot and a half into the gravel road.
0: That's pleasant, I'm
1: and
0: sure.
1: And stopped me very quickly. Yep. You know the feeling of throwing an anchor in a boat?
0: Yep, it was that, but on land.
1: Yep, and they're... I think I was in our 976 Versatile there. No seatbelt. I became very, very close to the steering wheel in a very short period of time.
0: Thankfully, you didn't lose any teeth from said steering wheel. 35270 is the Adventure RV Tax Club. It was just that moment caught my attention, triggered me back to that moment. And I was like, well, clearly, I mean, if you've been out there, you've had that experience. Because I remember when I was young, somebody back in our hometown had asked something about if you've ever been on the highway when, like, a semi is blowing.
1: Yeah, I was just going to bring that up because that's a genuinely scary situation.
0: And, you know, whoever I was with was like, no. And like, how have you not? That's such a common thing. And I made it this long in my life. I've never seen it. I unfortunately see it way too often from time to time.
1: And I don't think you fully grasp how violent that can be until you see it. Because a lot of those semis have retreads on their trailers.
0: Mm-hmm. Yep.
1: And those retreads will come off in big chunks.
0: Oh, that's they just shred along the interstate, so it is one of those. Hopefully you're not right next to them, and then you're ducking and weaving to not hit the rest of the tire that's just now rapidly falling off on that same highway or interstate. Here's what I want to get into when we come back. There's a few things. One I told you about, there's hackings going on. I see phone lines coming in at 237-5948. When it comes to the municipal water supply, there's a way we can avoid this. I'm going to share that with you. We should take it more serious than what I think the administration is, especially since it's blue state, so it's got to be their fault. But also, the Lieutenant Governor of Minnesota, Peggy Flanagan, was at Farm Fest. It was near Morgan, and we're going to visit with her about what she learned there. And, well, like I said, you've got now 1 week until the primary election. That is going to be in Minnesota. How did she get it done? I'm going to ask that question. But before I take a break, the Northwest Tire Studio line, that 237-5948, and that's where I'm going to connect with Frank. Frank, thanks for calling in to Afternoons Live.
2: Yeah, hey, I just wanted to make sure you knew about it. I'm sure you do, but December 6th, the Panthers are going to be in Minneapolis with the Vikings, and Farmers Union has a bus going down for that game.
0: I love it. Now, Frank, can I get you to wear any Carolina blue like I'm going to be wearing at that very same game?
2: Hey, I'm not a Vikings guy, so I could do that. If you bought my ticket, I'd go ahead and do that.
0: let me run that that request upstairs.
2: Okay, I just thought I'd let you know the bus is a good way to go, and you can get it right from Fargo.
0: I dig it, Frank. Thanks for getting that on my radar. I can't wait. I've already got it on my calendar for that game. Just me and a bunch of Farmers Union guys going along with Petey Pablo down to the U.S. Bank. They would throw me off that bus. They would leave me in Stillwater.
1: No, they'll let you go down there, but if your squad wins that game, the ride back might be a little more treacherous for you.
0: Now, I have been to Vikings-Panthers games many a times. I've had a great experience all the time. It's the fun kind of, oh, yeah. Now, granted, we have lost every single game I've attended. So
1: one of them, your squad would have rather just gotten home, right?
0: They just would have rather stayed in Carolina because the high was 7 below on that day, and that was when they were at playing at the Gopher Stadium. That was miserable.
1: Beer slushy day.
0: Yeah. That Northeast did not make it back to my chair without becoming frozen. So that kind of heckling. You know, they were just as miserable because it was so cold out, and it was all in good fun. There was another time when it was still at the Metrodome, mm-hmm. and we had front row seats, and I'm with a bunch of Vikings fans. And we went into overtime. And I remember Keyshawn Johnson, who was just playing for Carolina, was there. And that one, the Razzing, it was such an emotional high up and down throughout the game. Wasn't as fun. Maybe it's because I was young at that time or because it was actually a competitive game. But I'm looking forward to it. I'm going to – hopefully – we haven't bought the tickets yet.
1: But the biggest you've ever been assaulted was at a Carolina game in Carolina against the Vikings, and you happen to be down south,
0: yeah,
1: right?
0: I wasn't even at the game. I was watching it with a lot of coworkers and a former coworker because Carolina did watch or win that game.
1: Projectile right to the face?
0: Yeah, I used to be a former producer of News and Views. Chucked a cheese curd, not the fried kind, the actual – cold cheese curd you buy at the gas station and hit me right below my eye. She did not get a ride back from us, back to Fargo after that game. That is a little Cali, I remember. I think we've talked about that on air, so I don't feel bad just throwing her name out there. It was a low light for her, I would say.
1: She took that game very seriously.
0: Yep. Cam Newton and an 80-yard run really changed the dynamics of that game. Now, Too Tall Tom, he threw on a Carolina Panthers jersey with me. Of course, being a Packers fan, I knew I'd have at least one on my side. That was also the day that it became official that the better half went all in. I don't know if she was like hiding her fandom for being a Vikings fan, but I don't know if it was in that moment at that event that she said, you know what, I'm all in.
1: I'm going to be purple through and through.
0: Yeah, no, that's going to be very fun when we're down there watching the Panthers a little bit later on. Appreciate the advice, Frank. Maybe we'll take you up on that Farmers Union bus because then we can really have some fun while we're down there. Let's get you caught up with some of these messages. I got other comments coming in, some about Mitch McConnell. And dive into whatever you want to get it off your chest between now and 3:30 right here on Afternoons Live.
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0: Last week when we were out, I think it was on Thursday, the obscure things that happened on the stage was the Black Album came out, and of course the Unforgiven came out. Derek Hansen and I had a debate on which one's better, Unforgiven or Unforgiven 2. I'm a 2 as well. What I enjoy in some moments is, unless you can see which one's coming up, they start them the exact same. So then you have that anticipation. Is it going to be the boom, or is it going to just do the ding and go on?
1: You know, there is also a 3, right?
0: Did not know. Any good?
1: Yeah, I mean, it's Metallica, so.
0: Not every song of every band is good, even if. Okay, so this is Unforgiven 3. Nope, they went off. You start them all the same. There is 30 seconds of this piano play?
1: Apparently. Did not remember that. I thought it started the same way as 1 and 2.
0: Yeah, this is a letdown already.
1: I mean, it's the same, you know, music, but just done much more piano-y.
0: Yeah. Get there. Oh, nope. Trash. Throw it in the bin. That's all I needed. That was... Right.
1: Give me 2.
0: We'll just stick with 2, yep. Which I would say, if we're talking trilogies, usually it's the second one that is either the first or the third one never really gets to that the height.
1: No.
0: Rare. Like a Back to the Future 3, for example. Somebody texted in, Tyler, how in the world can details on Mitch McConnell still be hidden? Someone must be getting paid off handsomely or severely threatened. Your first question is very appropriate. How Mitch McConnell can be basically hidden, and I know that, oh yeah, here's proof, here's a photo. And all this speculation of, well, is it real? Is it AI? Is this enough? He's got staff that are getting paid quite well right now that are just keeping quiet. You have got a state that is not being represented to what they should be. And you've got other senators like Kevin Cramer that, hey, why should anybody in North Dakota care about this? Because Mitch McConnell not being there impacts the ability for the U.S. Senate to do their job, which hasn't been a whole lot, mind you. But also, I guess the same can be said, why would anybody in Kentucky care what a North Dakota U.S. senator says or doesn't, yet Kevin Cramer can't stay away from national cameras on Fox News or Newsmax. Well, that's a whole different approach here. The bottom line is this. He is a public official, and I know he represents a state, but he was the most powerful politician in the United States, aside from the President of the United States, for a very long time. The Supreme Court is what it is today. I say not because of Donald Trump, but because of Mitch McConnell and his approach to delaying appointments and confirmations to rushing them. Mitch McConnell is a reason why Obamacare is what it is today and why you're seeing enrollment dramatically drop after years of him saying, look, our main focus is to get rid of this. We'll repeal, we'll replace. They had no replacement, never did. Never had a plan. Had concepts of one, we were told. I mean, the list goes on and on. Now, when it comes to the overall function, not just of the U.S. Senate, but of having trust or, you know, a functioning, process that we all had faith in for so long. Yeah, we had disagreements. We might not have liked the election results, but we went along with. And right now, let's say Mitch McConnell is alive and well. He's still not capable of doing the job after how long now? And it comes to that point where if you're not able to do the job, should you be able to hold on to that job, even in a public setting? Because I can think about all the comments that were coming out about Dianne Feinstein out in California. I mean... She was getting to that point where she was not capable of fulfilling the duties of that job. Still had it. Staff was going all out of their way to get her 2 committee hearings. There's questions of if she was even really, paying attention in those. And you can say, well, the difference is she was there, Mitch McConnell's not there. But if you're not there capable of doing the job, how much of a difference does that make? Which comes down to people saying, well, should there be a age limit on some of this? I don't know. This seems to be like the job where you get to stay as long as you want. Because I know we have elections. And then the Senate's every 6 years. And I know that polling when it comes to Congress in general is in the toilet. But if you also ask people, how do you feel about your federal delegation? You like them a little bit more than what the overall body is. Got a quick moment for a phone call here. John, you're on Afternoons Live. Thanks for calling.
2: You know, I can pick on both sides of the fence on this one. Ruth Bader Ginsburg and the guy you were just talking about. These people got a God complex, and somehow, some way, the world's going to come to an end if they're not in power. Yeah. And I guess I'm sorry. I just can't make it. And Mitch McConnell, I'm up in the cemetery right now. I don't want to see him in the cemetery, but I.
0: And you're not seeing him in the U.S. Senate right now either, which is the job he's got.
2: Well, that's the whole point. Yeah. You know, when you turn around, you know, a lot of things in life, you want to represent, whether it's your children, your parents, or your constituents, you want them, you want to have your best job. And these people, they need, you know, it'd be fun to say right to his face, time's over, buddy. And it's the same way. Same way with our two senators.
0: John, I'm up against the clock. I appreciate the phone call. I've got to get KFGO News at the bottom of the hour, and I got to get there because after that, Peggy Flanagan, Lieutenant Governor of Minnesota and U.S. Senate candidate, joins us next year on KFGO.
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9: 71 degrees under partly cloudy skies in Fargo-Moorhead. For KFGO News, I'm Darren Selvig. The wildfires in northern Minnesota have now burned more than 64,000 acres of land. But significant progress has been made, and more of the BWCA is expected to reopen soon. Reporter Susie Jones.
10: Nearly 70% of the Boundary Waters Canoe Area Wilderness is open for visitors, but there are restrictions in place, according to Drew Stroberg, the acting supervisor of the Superior National Forest.
11: So they can't have campfires, they can't use wood-burning stoves or charcoal stoves.
10: He says they are fighting a massive perception problem, with many people not wanting to make the trip north.
11: They've even had people canceling into next year. Now, I'm not sure how widespread that is. There's a conception that among some people that the entire Boundary Waters is on fire.
10: He says it's all been devastating to businesses who make 90% of their income in the months of July and August.
9: The eastern side of the Boundary Waters Canoe Area Wilderness is opening up today for campers, but the U.S. Forest Service says anyone who plans to visit should be self-sufficient and know weather forecasts and fire conditions. $1 million in state funding is headed to North Dakota military installations, with a portion staying in Fargo. The North Dakota Department of Commerce has awarded $150,000 to the Fargo Air National Guard to expand mission readiness and family support programs. Grand Forks Air Force Base will receive $250,000 to build community partnerships and strategic capabilities. Another $600,000 is set for Minot Air Force Base for operations and Sentinel-related preparations. Governor Kelly Armstrong says the grants will help keep local defense communities strong and future-ready. Supporters of Minnesota's new cryptocurrency kiosk ban say the law will protect consumers from scams that can wipe out savings in minutes. AARP volunteer Jim Glass says lawmakers from both parties backed the measure.
12: This law passed with strong bipartisan support because protecting people from fraud is not a partisan issue, it's a human issue. Minnesota now joins other cities and states across the country that have worked to remove these fraud-riddled machines.
9: The ban went into effect on Saturday. Partly cloudy, 70 degrees in Fargo. 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
9: 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A Wahpeton-based sugar and biofuels company has received a five-year, $300,000 tax break for the construction of a research and development lab. Fargo City Commissioners voted 4-1 to approve the break for Valley Process Technologies. Commissioner Michelle Turnberg was the only vote against the break. She says that residents are fed up with businesses getting breaks while residential fees and taxes increase. Valley Process Technologies will have locations in both Wahpeton and Fargo and employ 70 to 80 employees. And checking our forecast now for tonight. Clear skies, low down to 50 degrees with south winds under 8 miles an hour. Tomorrow mostly sunny, high of 82 degrees, west-southwest winds 7 to 20 miles an hour. Right now, in Fargo it's 70 degrees. I'm Darren Selvig, News Radio KFGO.
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0: We're 1 week out from today to that Minnesota primary election, and there are a lot of events taking candidates all over the great state of Minnesota. One of those is going on not all that far from here, and that is, well, FarmFest. And Lieutenant Governor and U.S. Senate candidate Peggy Flanagan was in attendance and joins us right now here on Afternoons Live. Lieutenant Governor, welcome back. Hope you've been well.
1: Yeah, thanks so much. I have been. It's a beautiful day at FarmFest, the coolest temps we've ever experienced, so I'm all about it.
0: I know. I didn't know how much I missed this little range in temperature. It's been so dang hot. And it's...
1: Absolutely. That means I can eat two pork chops on a stick today.
0: That's the joys of getting out to some of these festivals and visiting with some of the rural folks when it comes to Minnesota. I'm curious what your takeaway was from FarmFest, and we'll get into the race as we got 1 week left. But today, obviously, agriculture is a hot topic when it comes to trade, commodity prices, what's going on. But I'm curious what your takeaway from FarmFest was.
1: Sure. I mean, you know, this is the best part of my job is I get to go out and, you know, visit folks across Minnesota. And, you know, we'll be here today and tomorrow. And the thing that, you know, I'm hearing from folks is just that they're being, you know, farmers are being squeezed from every direction right now. We've got just rising costs, labor shortages, trade disruptions, you know, these markets that are shrinking, and then just uncertainty coming out of Washington, D.C. I think, you know, we hear a lot from folks that the uncertainty of the, you know, the weather is something that farmers contend with, you know, every year. But the uncertainty coming out of Washington, D.C. feels like an additional layer of unnecessary chaos right now. Folks are frustrated.
0: Yeah, I got that sense. I'm from farm counties up in the North Dakota side of this river and visiting mm-hmm. with them this weekend. I was getting that same thing. Like, the weather hasn't been great this year with it, not a lot of moisture. That's kind of baked into the operation. They anticipate that. But the, you know, on-again, off-again relationship of, hey, we've got a deal, don't got a deal, fertilizer costs, tariffs, all that, that uncertainty is driving them absolutely wild with frustration and fear mm-hmm. of whether or not they're going to make it through the next 2 years.
1: I mean, it's, you know, it's outrageous. And I just, you know, I was talking to one guy and he said to me, you know, he said, we just want to be able to sell our product to our customers, right? And now like feels like all these obstacles are being thrown up, and then we get, you know, a quote unquote bailout. And he's like, I don't want a bailout. I just want to be able to like sell the customers. And it sort of feels a little bit like, you know, Donald Trump is trying to throw a glass of water on folks who are in the desert. And I think that that's kind of where we are. We can do better. And I'm eager to see what comes out of the, you know, the farm bill and negotiations this week, but they don't have a lot of time to get it done. And I think people are just kind of holding their breath right now.
0: Well, and you're right about that time. I mean, August recess, I think for them is going to be here in the next few days. And then obviously it's election year. And we all know going through this process, not a whole lot gets done between now and November of election years.
1: That's right. And, you know, it could be potentially that this is something that happens right in the kind of lame duck season. But, you know, I think it's also important to talk about what time has been spent on over, you know, the last year or so, like voting on crypto and, you know, essentially making it harder for women to vote. I don't know. Those don't necessarily change like values that, you know, farmers are really fighting, you know, for right now. I think people just want to be able to make a living, afford their lives, take care of their family. That's it. And we need more people who are fighting for those things in Washington who get it.
0: Well, when it comes to, you know, we're 1 week out, and I know you've been all over the place campaigning, and I've been following along intently when it comes to what the DFL voters will decide in a week. And one thing that I think has stood out is when it comes to money and who's spending what versus just going out and saying, hey, this is what I want to do. There's quite a contrast in the race that you're in right now.
1: I think that's right. I mean, this campaign is really about the many versus the money. I'm on the side of the many, and you know, we've been organizing all across the state, and it's like, you know, it's crypto, it's AI tech billionaires, it's health insurance companies who are all, you know, putting their thumb on the scale in this race. And I'm not taking a dime of corporate PAC money because, frankly, I think big corporations have lots of representation in Washington already. Like, I just want to be beholden to Minnesotans. I think that that's resonating with people. And we've knocked over 140,000 doors all across the state of Minnesota. And we are just going to continue that work, talking directly to Minnesotans through August 11th. And, you know, I hope that leads us to a victory. But I think people are sick and tired of nibbling around the edges and big money in our politics. And this is an opportunity to send a strong message to Washington, D.C.
0: What I find interesting in this, you know, building out to the general election, not just in Minnesota, but in other states, you know, there's this conversation happening in the Democratic Party. You know, being a former Democratic state senator in North Dakota, there's these conversations of really just, I think, trying to say this is the direction we want the party to go in for the next 2, 4, 6 years. And it seems to really be playing out in Minnesota and elsewhere. I'm curious what you hear in those conversations. How do you bridge that gap of kind of where things are just in the Democratic Party as a whole?
1: Yeah, I mean, what I hear from people is that they're just ready for big, big, bold change and for people, you know, to work for them. And that feels like that is the thing that is happening across the country in the party overall. And I think that our message of, you know, fighting to make sure that people can afford the lives they want to live, Medicare for all, universal child care, making sure that farmers can fix their own damn equipment, like all of that is just, I think, grounded in getting big corporations, big money out of our politics, which seems sort of foundational for folks now. I think that should be what people are taken away from, you know, what they're seeing all across the country right now. People have had it and they're ready to fight for and organize for more, not just in 2026, but I think into the presidential election, you know, in 2028 and beyond. Our system is broken, and it is up to real people and not corporations to rebuild it, and that's the work.
0: Our guest right now is Lieutenant Governor Peggy Flanagan, also a U.S. Senate candidate that is on the ballot a week from today for that DFL Senate seat. I'm curious because I've been watching this trend for years now. You're in the rural parts of Minnesota today, tomorrow, you mentioned. You know, the rural parts for the party that we've been a part of has not come around as of late to saying, yep, I'm going to put my mark behind that name and that party. I'm curious, do you sense that's changing given what we're talking about when it comes to farm country and farm fest, saying, look, we're just so damn frustrated right now that they're coming around and saying, yep, okay, things aren't working. It's time to give, you know, someone like Peggy Flanagan a look and maybe my vote in a week.
1: Well, what I think really matters to people is that you show up. And regardless of political party. And that's what we've been hearing, you know, as we've done two statewide tours all across the state, mostly in greater Minnesota. I've had some folks come who say, you know what, Flanagan, I don't agree with you on a lot, but at least you're here. And for me, that goes a long way. You know, my hope is that, in particular in the general election, that means that people are gonna come our way. But regardless, I think, you know, we need to be demanding more of our leaders. They have to show up. They have to hear from folks. And that's how we rebuild trust. We rebuild this party. And remember, you know, our roots and who we are and where we come from in Minnesota, the Democratic Farmer Labor Party. And when I am in, you know, rural communities, people tell me that the cost of healthcare is too high. The cost of childcare is outrageous. I'm hearing from, you know, families who've gone from farming 1,000 acres to 93, how they're carrying a lot of shame with that and just have to remind people, like, this is not on you. Somebody benefits from it being this way right now. And it's, you know, not you and it's not me. It's these, you know, big corporations, these conglomerates, these folks at the top, and literally everybody else. So I think there's an incredible opportunity for us to bring more people into this campaign, into the party overall. But we got to make sure that we are going everywhere and talking to everybody.
0: We got 1 week until the primary, and then, of course, coming out on top, we'll go all the way through November here. But that final pitch for people out on the west central part of Minnesota that they need to have taken away from this conversation is saying, okay, yep, Peggy Flanagan has my vote. I'll give you the final word. I know you're on a tight window, and then I'll let you go, Lieutenant Governor.
1: Well, I would just say, you know, I'm running to make sure that people can afford the lives they want to live. I am not bought by corporate PACs or big corporations. I am beholden only to Minnesotans. I'm going to fight for Medicare for all so that people can not just pay for health insurance, but receive actual health care, things like universal child care, raising your wages, making sure you can fix your own damn equipment, and just generally making sure that working families, that people are the focus again in our politics. Stop nibbling around the edges and fight for the things that people actually need. I'd be honored and humbled to earn your vote on or before August 11th, and people can visit peggyflanagan.com for more information about our campaign or to try to get involved.
0: Very good. Lieutenant Governor Peggy Flanagan, U.S. Senate candidate, I always appreciate you giving some time up here on KFGO. You take care, all right?
1: You too. Thanks so much.
0: Thank you. Peggy Flanagan, again, running for the U.S. Senate. That election is going to be a week from today. Your reaction at 35270. Got to get you caught up with some of these messages. In addition to a weather update from Too Tall Tom Schmanske, then we'll round out the second hour of Afternoons Live next.
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4: Good afternoon. I'm KFGO Chief Meteorologist Tom Schmanske. Colder temperatures obviously have invaded the region as high pressure is building through. And for the most part, it should stay quite quiet all the way through the rest of the week and also into the weekend. A couple models are trying to spin up a chance for a shower, a thunder shower here and there, maybe later on in the tail end of the work weekend, early weekend in a couple of places. But the way this weather pattern has been for most of us, I'm not buying into it. I have to see it to believe it. And even the models are showing just a very, very slight chance, barely worth a mention. So it's nothing to really count on. Just look at the gradual warming trend as we move forward. So overnight tonight, clear and brutally cold. Oh, no. Low near 50, south wind under 8. Mostly sunny, nothing funny tomorrow. 82, west-southwest wind at 7 to 20. Then Thursday, right on through Sunday, for the most part, partly cloudy, breezy at times. Lows from 56 to 63 and highs warming up a bit to about 81 to 87.
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0: 8 minutes until the top of the hour. Poonam and Aruna will be in studio, Real Estate Remix, for the final hour of After He's Live. If you're looking to buy or sell in this area or wondering about the trends, well, this is your opportunity to get those questions answered. I've been hearing a lot from people like our age. When I say our, I mean in the studio, like in that 40 mark. Might have waited for rates to drop. They really haven't. Or you're like me. You got that sweet spot, right? About 2021, rates were hovering around that 3%. I joke around like, I'm going to be in this house until I die because rates will never be better. But we also don't have some of the other factors that go into that. We don't have children, for example. So let's say you bought that house at that time. You're younger than I am. You're locked in that rate, but man, now you need some more space. I'm curious what, as a real estate agent, you're like, hey, here's why you should consider.
1: Yeah, you also have the advantage of it was your second house. So you knew what you liked and didn't like from that first one.
0: Yep.
1: And you were able to, it was a double whammy. See, we're in a situation where it seems like we could use a little less space.
0: Oh, you went big the first time, huh?
1: Yeah, yeah. Well, it was, I was in a weird area when I was buying of like in between.
0: Partying and being an adult?
1: No, just in between house sizes that were available on the market.
0: I'm still young in spirit, but I know at some point I'm going to have to grow up and not host the parties.
1: And now it is like, this is just a lot of house to keep clean and a lot of areas that we look at and don't ever
0: utilize. Yeah.
1: And also location, right? I mean, there's some of those conversations of like, who has to do the longer commute? Does it make sense to do it a different way?
0: Meet in the middle?
1: Yep.
0: Okay, because we have but ours is not based on the distance, it's on how much time. I assume, is that what you're getting at?
1: Yeah, a little bit, but see,
0: your dynamics aren't fair because you've all, yes.
1: The difference is, so, that, like, I have lived my whole life with your style of commute where it's mostly interstate and it's distance, not time. Mm-hmm. And now, like ours, it ends up being time, not distance, because you're fighting your way through a bunch of surface streets in town.
0: Yep.
1: And that's where the frustrations can
0: get. I know.
1: Like your commute is basically the same amount of time.
0: I would contest living in Hartwood versus where I lived in town. I get here quicker.
1: Yeah.
0: Now, she works downtown.
1: Right. So she's dealing with a little fighting through town.
0: And, of course, at 5 o'clock, as I've talked about, the people that decided to make Main Avenue, for example, down into just two lanes, one of the dumbest decisions that has been made just to get the flow of traffic down. And if that person's listening, defend it. That's fine. We've had that go around before. But, yeah, it's a moment.
1: If I were her, I would strongly consider taking First Avenue North all the way to I-29.
0: There is a little hidden gem of a route that I'm not even going to tell the audience right now because I don't want anybody else making that congested. But it is, once I discovered it after she told me about it, because she had worked downtown before, it's the only way I go to and from downtown from where I live.
1: Okay.
0: I'll tell you all.
1: Yeah, yeah.
0: The rest of you are going to have to text in and guess where you think it is, and even if you get it right, I ain't telling you.
1: The downside to Fargo, right, is that because of the way it grew, it's very grid-like, which gives you very little shortcuts. Everything is a cardinal direction, and there's not a lot of like, ooh, if you go this way, it's quicker.
0: Here's the back roads. Like I used to take 9th Avenue all the way, all the time. Okay. Guess what? A lot of other people decided this is a pretty legit route. I don't have to do 13th Avenue, which is a nightmare from time to time.
1: Yeah, my favorite is still, though, First Avenue North, right? Going by Titan Machinery. Like, that is just because there's not a lot of stop signs and not a lot. I mean, everybody knows that one. It's not a secret one.
0: Yeah, no, I will say, again, rush hour here is nothing to really complain about. I understand that. I still do. But when you get to that intersection, when they're coming back up to Main Avenue from that area, it can get a little backed up in that area. Real Estate Remix. If you want to, well, like I said, buy or sell Better Homes and Gardens, Real Estate Advantage 1, Poonam and Arun are going to be in studio. Send those in to 35270. And we'll ask. You'd also call into the Northwest Tire Studio line at 237-5948. There was a federal law change on affordable housing. We'll get their reaction to that and so much more in the final hour of Afternoons Live next.
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11: ABC News, I'm Chuck Sievertson. The House Ethics Committee today formally announced an investigation into Congressman Max Miller, Ohio Republican, for alleged domestic violence and abuse or illegal drug use. Miller has denied allegations. Sources tell ABC News that President Trump called Miller, telling him his reelection campaign's in jeopardy. Senator Bernie Moreno, Ohio Republican and ex-father-in-law.

0: not much of a break in the coming days. The farther south you head, things have cooled off a bit in the north. But even there, firefighters have to be on the lookout because as we head towards the end of the week, temperatures will start to rise again.
1: ABC's Samara Theodore hitting a pause button, this state with a whole lot of data centers.
2: No data center, no data centers.
3: The protests have only gotten louder, and Texas Governor Greg Abbott has heard them, demanding last week that data centers be self-sufficient.
4: They must provide their own power, not taking power off the power grid.
3: Now he's going to step beyond, announcing a moratorium on new data centers without approval from the state's regulatory agencies. He's offered no deadline on the completion of those audits. Jim Ryan, ABC News in Dallas-Fort Worth.
1: Chuck Sievertson, ABC News.
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8: Partly cloudy, 71 degrees. For KFGO News, I'm Darren Selvig. Minnesota regional airports are getting new funding from the Minnesota Department of Transportation, including Fergus Falls Regional Airport. Reporter Mark Fry.
9: $8 million will help fund 57 projects across 39 Minnesota airports. MnDOT's Office of Aeronautics Director Ryan Cog says the state's economy relies on the robust airport system, which also helps when it comes to public safety.
10: Our Minnesota airports serve as a critical base to planning and effectively battling wildfires when they do arrive.
9: 96 of the 132 airports in the state system have access to federal funding, meaning the others only have access to state or local funding.
10: Providing a grant like this is a big boost in that economy, and it keeps these little economic engines that are the airports, keeps them running. The impact of our airport system, and it's a pretty significant number, most recently $18.2 billion.
8: In addition to Fergus Falls Regional Airport, other airports in our region getting funding are Holly Municipal Airport, Bemidji Regional Airport, and Stephen Municipal Airport. Well, every flock camera installed in a southeast Minnesota city has been stolen. Winona police say the city's eight flock cameras were all found to be missing on Saturday. The poles were cut at the base and found nearby, but the cameras were removed. The department says the thefts are believed to have happened sometime between July 29th and August 1st. Each camera costs about $3,000. Flock cameras have been targeted nationwide. Several Minnesota cities, including Edina and Faribault, have reported vandalism to their license plate scanners. Critics say the cameras and their technology are easy for law enforcement to misuse and abuse. Fargo Democrats have appointed a replacement for newly elected Mayor Josh Boucher in the North Dakota State Senate. The District 44 Executive Committee selected Jamie Selsler on Tuesday to complete Boucher's term. Selsler is a local businessman and former Dem NPL executive director. He says he's ready to focus on key community issues.
11: My focus in this session is going to be on issues like jobs and child care with the crisis we're having, and education, and especially taking care of public employees like teachers and those who work at NDSU. I'm excited to hit the ground running and learn as much as possible. I've always believe that you learn more by listening than by talking, so I expect to use my ears a lot more than my mouth.
8: Selsler will serve out the remainder of the legislative term. And a former prison in western Minnesota will soon reopen as an immigration detention center. Private prison operator CoreCivic says it signed a five-year agreement with the Department of Homeland Security to house up to 1,600 detainees for immigration and customs enforcement at the Appleton facility. Prison's been closed for 16 years and is expected to reopen in phases this fall, reaching full operations by next spring. CoreCivic says the facility could generate about $75 million in annual revenue once fully operational.

0: And looking at your forecast for the rest of tonight, we're looking at clear skies. It's going to be a cool evening, low down to 50 degrees, with south winds under 8 miles an hour. Tomorrow, mostly sunny, a bit warmer than it is today. Our high tomorrow, 82 degrees. Right now, in Fargo-Moorhead, it sits at 71. I'm Darren Selvig, News Radio KFGO.
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0: If your time is 4:07, it is a Tuesday. That means it's Real Estate Remix. Better Homes and Gardens Real Estate Advantage 1 brings to you Poonam and Aruna. Welcome back, ladies. Poonam, how are you?
1: I am good. Awesome, actually.
0: Very good. Aruna, and you?
2: I'm happy.
0: You're happy.
2: As usual.
0: As usual. It's not often you get that as a response. That's kind of refreshing, to be honest with you.
2: Because my pills are working.
0: That's the secret sauce.
2: Every time when I say I'm not happy, my sister asks me, you don't have your pills? You don't have your pills?
1: And guys, please don't think that she takes pills. I meant, you know, she likes sugar. So I just, rather than saying sugar, ice cream or...
0: Sugar high.
1: Yeah, sugar high.
2: Yeah, yeah, we just had a blizzard at Dairy Queen, so we're happy.
0: Get you through that afternoon. Very good.
2: Yeah.
0: If you're looking to buy or sell, now's the time to get some of your questions answered. You can send those into 35270. That's provided by Adventure RV. I have a question that was brought to me, and I've lived through this, so I get it. All right, I got in on that sweet like almost 3% interest rate back in like 2021. There are some people that bought at that time, and they're like, okay, this 3% rate, but family's starting to grow out of it, but now I'm looking at the interest rates. It's like, hovering around 6 or whatever it is. Now, I didn't look. You guys can enlighten me. But they want that bigger home, but they don't know if they want to make the leap because of that mortgage interest rate. What's the advice you two would give somebody in that position? Aruna, I'm seeing the finger being pointed at you.
2: No, that's okay. So, okay, living in that dream, that 3% interest rate, and my sister says that we are not, what do you call it, the genies or who can tell the future or something?
0: What they will be.
2: Yeah, whatever. Like, we're not psychic or whatever. Of course, I don't think it's going to ever happen that we'll go back to 2.99 or 3%. So my advice, like, put that thing aside. Just get that thing out of your brains. Because interest rates are going up. Same property rates are going up too. Mm-hmm. So for how long you guys can just sit and wait for interest rates to go 2.99, 2.25. So, yes, please just be realistic. Come out of that. It's not going
0: to
2: happen.
0: Well, and, at what point would they be willing to make the leap? Right? Because as you're pointing out, the chances of us getting back to that 2.8 or whatever, mm-hmm. I got lucky in that time frame, and it was all about timing. The odds of it getting back there are slim, but at what rate are they saying, okay, that's good enough? Mm-hmm. Even if it's, okay, what's the good enough number? I don't know what that's even going to be for these individuals.
1: To answer to that, I would say we've used this word before, this sentence before as well, date the rate, marry the home. Don't make the housing decision based on just the interest rate. Please don't. If your family has truly outgrown the home and you know you're in a wrong home, it may cost you more stress. Stress? I'm going to go too much into like spirituality and the health. Stress can cause heart attacks. Stress can cause a lot of issues. And when your kids are growing up, a home is not just an investment. It is an investment, but that's the place where you're making memories. If a home is not fulfilling all the needs and not providing the comfort that you and your family deserve, then why just stay there for the sake of the, interest rate? And I know millions of homeowners are feeling that way. It's like a golden handcuff, you have to decide. If it's no longer fits your life and lifestyle and needs, then it's time for a change.
0: Is that second home available as far as the supply? Because I'm thinking this might have been that first home for that individual. They want to make that leap up to that second home where you've built up some equity. So that should actually help in this decision-making. But is that supply available in this area? Or is it, because the first time was, okay, it's tough to find the first time. You got, sorry, I don't mean to use this derogatory, but you got the boomers that are in kind of that middle and upper. Have they transitioned, whether it's downsizing or buying that bigger lake home? My question is, is the supply available for that next step for that family?
2: Absolutely. We do have a beautiful inventory out there. I think if you had talked to me like 2 months ago, I would have said, oh my gosh, we are facing lack of inventory. But right now, we have really good inventory, even for our first-time home buyers, even for the second homeowners, even for the third homeowner. So there is a lot of good properties out there.
1: Okay. And you might not find the perfect home. home. Again, it's want versus need. You have to decide what's the must-haves are. But inventory-wise, we have inventory. And the best thing in our area, we do have a lot of builder building brand new homes as well. Even though the, you know, having those lots ready and putting the infrastructure, it's a little slower than what we would all want to see in our market. But overall, we are sitting very comfortably when it comes to inventory.
0: Okay.
2: You know what I always think? You go and rent an apartment, 3-bedroom, 2-bathroom, and you are comfortably okay paying $1,800 a month.
1: Oh, even $2,000, $2,200 for apartments nowadays.
2: But how come whenever we talk about buying a home, oh my gosh, the list goes from like 0 to 100. Oh, I have to have 5-bedroom. I have to have 4 bathrooms. I have to have a 3-stall garage. Why can't we be realistic and maybe 1800 for rent, maybe 2200 for house mortgage, but do not go basically like be realistic. That's what I always say. Like when you can be happy in your apartment for $1,800 a month for 3-bedroom, 2-bathroom, why can't you be like starting from somewhere 4-bedroom or even 3-bedroom, 2-bathroom, 2-stall, your own home.
1: Yeah, it doesn't have to be your forever home. And yeah, I know you all want to have a forever home, but you know, you have to see the timing. You have to see the budget. You have to see where you are in your life. Make decisions based on that, not just based on this is my wish list. And until I get all that, I'm going to be renting. Well, 5 years ago, the house price, if the average house price was 269, right now is roughly, I'm saying, now it's like 325, 330. It's gone up by 30, 40%. Incomes? Have the incomes gone up that much?
0: No, they have not.
1: No.
0: I can assure you that.
1: So you're going to, you're going to still have the same problem, you know.
0: It was just even raising that, you know, that I'm curious if the commitment factor comes in. Right? Because, I mean, I think Aruna, you're right when it's, hey, if you've been comfortably living in this, although you don't own it, then when it comes to buying a home, why are you, like, doubling the size that you're now saying, this is what I need if you don't really need it?
2: Oh, my gosh. It's so true. How many times we meet our even first-time home buyers, and I love my first-time home buyers because, you know, we are in desperately need of those. Because of them, second homeowners are able to buy their third home, third homeowner able to buy their fourth home. And they sit with us, and the first thing they say, oh, must, 4-bedroom, must, 3-bathroom. I have to have my master suite or something. Mm-hmm. And then I ask, what are you renting right now? 2-bedroom, 1-bathroom apartment in one of those like big fancy buildings, like with charge for God's sake, 1800. Mm-hmm. Oh, because they have a gym. Oh, because they have underground parking. Guess what? When you have your own home, you have a attached garage.
1: I literally asked one of my clients, oh, so you must be going to gym a lot. Oh, no, I've used only twice in whole year. Yeah. Okay.
2: So be realistic. It's like giving us a hardest task all the time. And then we have to like talk over and over and over to remind them, okay, it's not your forever home. Mm-hmm. First homes are not our forever homes. Remember our first car when we bought our first car. Remember our first job, you know? Yeah. So, but
1: you know, I would say buy the home that fits your life, not just your timeline. You know, don't wait for the interest rates to go down or we're not fortune tellers. If you can afford it and time is right and you are approved and you've made your budget, you've done your homework and it fits your family's needs perfectly, go for it.
2: Yeah. But,
0: oh, go ahead.
2: Do not this interest rate thing control you guys. Please get out of it.
0: That's the thing that I think the news covers the most of. Mm-hmm. So it's top of mind because, oh, yeah, we're looking at what the interest rates are, you know, and here they are, 6.5 or whatever they I don't know what they are today. But.
1: You know, Tyler, it's roughly about 6.2. But okay. I would say remember one thing. My motto is you can refinance an interest rate, but you cannot refinance the price you paid. Focus on price as well. The prices are going up.
0: Yeah, they are. I mean... I've been in this home now for just 4, I think, going on 5 years. And, yeah, we made some upgrades, but, you know, what we've built in equity is, it's kind of eye-popping.
1: It's amazing.
2: So imagine, Tyler, if in these 4 years you were in an apartment, do you think you would have got $30,000, $40,000 check when you sell it?
0: No,
2: we'll be coming with $0, not even surety that we'll get even our deposit back.
0: Right. Oftentimes not, depending on who you're renting from.
2: Absolutely, yes.
0: Question comes in at 35270. When selling, should a person change out the kitchen sink or drain basins?
2: Well, it depends the condition of that sink. because kitchen is the center of the attraction of the house, you know, because the first thing women do or the guy do, they walk in and they see the kitchen because that's the time they'll be cooking and spending a lot of time. So it depends on the condition of the sink. And if it's really eyesore, yes, absolutely. $500, if that can change the look of your kitchen,
1: absolutely
2: do it.
0: So let's just talk about upgrades in general since this person texted in. If you're trying to pick, and I know it's going to vary, it depends on all is your bedroom and shambles, whatever it might be. But if you wanted to invest anything that you're going to get a return on when it comes to that, you know, appeal to it, I kind of just heard you said the kitchen is a place to do it.
1: Not really.
0: Not at all. Then I heard wrong, ladies. Correct me.
2: Well, no, I say, especially with these open concepts.
0: Okay.
1: Can we start from exterior?
2: Yeah.
1: First of all, declutter, curb appeal, mow your yard. If there's weed, crap, pick it up, please. You know, and if there's like some, you know, some rotten wood or whatever, if you can do it yourself, great. You know, make that a little bit more presentable and welcoming. Now, let's come to your foyer. If you have so much furniture sitting on your foyer, because most of the foyers are tiny, or you have so many clothes hanging or whatever, take everything away. So cleanliness, decluttering, doing mowing the yard, some basic fresh paint touch-ups, smelling good. You know, if it's too much furniture, just rearranging it and putting some furniture away and rest, I'm not going to tell.
2: You know, I really like the way my sister said that, start from exterior, because I believe in first impression is the last impression. That's where you're going to enter in the property and you're going to drive around that neighborhood. So first thing what you'll see, exterior of the house.
1: Yeah, if you have a you know, old car sitting there that's not even movable, please first remove that.
2: Peeling paint.
0: Let's talk about the paint for a minute, because there's times, I mean, we all do this. We snoop around on, you know, some of the listings, especially if it's in your neighborhood. You want to see, okay, well, what was the interior of that like? And sometimes you come across a painting of a room that is like, ooh, what in the world were they thinking? You can just paint over that once you move in, but does that ever kind of break somebody saying, oh, well, I kind of like the layout of this, location's okay, but this room is pink, so I don't think I can see myself here.
2: Can I be honest in this situation?
0: I'm hoping you're honest at all times, Aruna.
2: Yes, well, not really.
1: That's her favorite dialogue.
2: So here's the thing. If the family don't know how to do house projects themselves, and for each and everything they have to hire somebody, I can easily see them saying that, oh my gosh, means to get this room back to normal, we're talking about at least $2,000. So again, money, you know what I mean? Adding up. So I have seen with our first time home buyers, especially if like some young kids are buying their home first time and they haven't experienced all these things themselves, and of course, if they don't have family around to help them, yes, that room can be a problem.
0: Okay.
2: But I would still respect that agent to give that showing feedback to the listing agent, and if we get the same feedback for God's sake 3 times, absolutely.
1: I mean, to be honest with you, with our sellers, if it's weird colors,
2: we will tell them to do it anyway.
1: Yeah, we generally recommend them to have neutral paint throughout the home if possible.
0: Very good. More comments coming in. I'll ask you when we come back after a quick break. In studios, Punam and Aruna. It is Real Estate Remix, and of course, they are part of Better Homes and Gardens Real Estate Advantage 1. Welcome back to the Text Club right after this.
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0: black hair. Yeah, your time is 424. I told you if you have questions, you can send those into the Adventure RV Text Club. That's at 35270. Puna Menaruna are in studio. They're with Better Homes and Gardens Real Estate Advantage 1. And this one came in. I told you I'd read it to you after the break. What are the average home prices these ladies are seeing right now, and who is the typical home buyer?
1: Out to the average, I'm crazy. I check the inventory all the time. The most inventory, in number wise, I found is between $300,000 and $400,000. There are many homes, so it's good inventory, and that is the price range for the first time home buyers. That can get us easily 3-4 bedrooms, 2-3 bathrooms, 2-stall garage, newer or new homes for easily. And for the buyers, it all depends who the realtor is, what area. But we've been seeing a mix. I would say many of our home buyers are first time home buyers, but it's hard to put a percentage into it. And I can check with Aruna too. So
0: yeah, well, and the first time was I think the demographic that was having the most difficult time over the last couple of years.
1: Yeah,
0: that we just there's nothing available to actually go out and buy.
1: I agree.
0: And it sounds like that's changed now.
1: It is. I do see older adults who are in their retirement age or already retired. I do get those a lot on my open houses. And they say, well, we've been looking for a long time. And I know why, because the prices have gone up so much over the years. So if they sell their home and get into something even smaller, I don't think they're going to save much because
2: price might be the same or whatever the monthly payment they were paying for a big home now and buying a smaller slab on grade.
1: Yeah, and we don't have that many slab on grade in our area, so I think there is more need for that.
2: Absolutely.
0: Yeah, I wish I would have saved this and had it available, but I'm sure this is one of those national things that doesn't relate to here. So I say that as kind of the foundation before I'd read a headline that was accusing that demographic that maybe retired close to retirement, where we expect them to maybe be downsizing, but there was somewhere, again, I don't know that it's here, but in fact they were buying bigger. You know, they were buying a bigger home. I don't know if it's for status or if they absolutely needed the space. Have you seen any of that, or is it just the typical look? You know, that close to retirement or in retirement, they are in fact downsizing in this area.
1: We've seen a lot of people leaning towards downsizing, and we've worked with buyers who are downsizing too. Downsizing in size, but the price wise, probably not, because now if they are going towards the areas where their kids are living, somewhat newer areas, slab on grade, where there's more amenities. So it might be the similar price. It might be even a little bit more. Who knows? Because they're getting more and more comfortable homes. So, they're definitely leading towards downsizing.
0: Well, and like I said, I didn't save it. I saw it and I was like, oh, well, that's interesting. And then I didn't click through it. But I figured because like we've talked about over the last year that we've been doing this, when you see some of those headlines on, a national publication, yeah, it might be happening in Florida or Texas or California, but it's not happening in Fargo, Moorhead.
1: We're a simple community.
0: Yeah, well, I think that's why we choose to be here.
1: That's true.
2: Fargo's home.
0: We'll get you caught up with KFGO News here at the bottom of the hour. We got another half hour of Real Estate Remix. Keep those questions coming into that Adventure RV Text Club. That's at 35270. You can also call into the Northwest Tire Studio line at 237-5948. We did hear about what the price range is right now, who the average home buyer is. I got some more questions in my back pocket that I'll share with them when we come back here on Afternoons Live.
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11: It's 71 degrees under partly cloudy skies in Fargo-Moorhead. Darren Selvig, KFGO News. A Minot man is facing federal charges after he open-carried an unregistered rifle at the Fargo Street Fair. Charging documents say Fargo police contacted 27-year-old Owen Stish July 16th while he was carrying an AR-style rifle. Officers told him to put the gun away, and Stish complied. The gun wasn't loaded, but officers saw a magazine in his pocket. Fargo police contacted the ATF, and the federal agency began investigating. A special agent found a 2018 court order from a Ward County judge that deemed Stish unable to care for himself. As part of the court ruling, Stish was prohibited from owning firearms. The next day, a Fargo officer saw Stish at the street fair again, this time without the gun, but he was arrested by request from the ATF. A special agent interviewed Stish after he was arrested. Stish told the agent he traded a car for the gun. The criminal complaint said that the ATF says Stish told them he never intended to hurt anyone. Stish is charged with possession of an unregistered firearm. He could face up to 10 years in prison if he's convicted. U.S. Agriculture Secretary Brooke Rollins opened Farm Fest in Redwood Falls, Minnesota today, brushing off reports of rising farm bankruptcies as clickbait. Rollins told the crowd that key U.S. agricultural exports like corn, ethanol, and dairy remain strong.
12: U.S. Ag Secretary Brooke Rollins speaking with Minnesota farmers on the opening day of Farm Fest in Redwood Falls. She highlighted what she says is strong growth in some key agricultural export markets like corn, dairy, and tree nuts, which she says needs to continue.
13: It's a national security issue from my perspective. The minute we begin to rely on other countries for our food supply, our freedom is over. And in 2023 was the first year we imported more food than we exported. So we got to get that back.
12: She is also telling the group recent reports of the growing number of farm bankruptcies are overinflated and amount to what she called clickbait.
11: That's reporter Susie Jones. The National Center for Missing and Exploited Children again asking for the public's help in locating a teen who's been missing for 8 months. 16-year-old Angel Mendez was last seen in Sentinel Butte in western North Dakota last November. Angel is 6 feet tall, 145 pounds, with brown eyes and hair. Authorities believe he may be traveling between cities in North Dakota. In an effort to bring more attention to his case, his picture is being displayed on gas pumps throughout the state this month. Anyone with information is asked to contact the Golden Valley County Sheriff's Office. Partly cloudy skies, 71 degrees. 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
11: 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The start of a new school year can bring a mix of excitement and anxiety for students and their families. For children who are nervous about heading back to the classroom, Dr. Annie Hansen-Burke with the University of Minnesota says visiting the school ahead of time can help ease those fears.
15: If there's any way to familiarize themselves with the school or with the people around, so like if the school's having open house or meet the teacher night or whatever, if they have that and for some reason you're not able to attend, you can even just like visit the school, walk past or drive past and go, oh, look, there's your school. You're going to go there in a couple weeks.
11: Hansen-Burke says one sign of back-to-school anxiety is when a child starts asking a lot of what-if questions about the school year. So visiting the school before the school year begins can help answer some of those questions. And checking our forecast for the rest of today. Expecting a high of 75 degrees, and then tonight, clear skies. Low of 50 degrees with south winds under 8 miles an hour. Tomorrow, it'll be mostly sunny, high of 82, west-southwest winds 7 to 20. And looking at our extended forecast for Thursday through Sunday, partly cloudy, breezy at times, our lows in the range of upper 50s to low 60s, our highs in the mid-80s. Right now, 71 degrees in Fargo. I'm Darren Selvig, News Radio KFGO.
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0: Puna Manaruna are in studio. It's Real Estate Remix. If you got questions like this one at 35270, you send them in. I'll read them and we'll get their advice. Tyler, my kids are 8 and 12. I'm thinking I have maybe a 5-year window before they're out of the house. Does it even make sense to upsize now, or am I buying a big house I want to unload, in a decade?
1: So this gentleman, even having this thought or a question in his mind, says a lot that they are already maybe struggling in this home. So why don't we see their lifestyle or comfortable where they are? You know what I mean? So instead of focusing on, again, interest rate or price, I think I would rather focus on what my family needs and if I'm able to afford it.
2: And if it improves your family's quality of life.
1: Absolutely, sure. They should go for it.
2: As I said before, I know homes are investments, but that's where your memories are made too.
0: Mm-hmm. Yeah, so I mean, if they're thinking about, okay, 8-12 as I'm reading here, you know, okay, they're going to be off, we'll be empty nesters and, you know, however long is it worth getting.
2: But are
0: that
2: you
0: extra
2: really
0: going to
2: be empty nesters?
1: Well, oh,
0: maybe
1: no.
0: Not anymore, I don't know.
1: So I think there's the term empty nester. I still think actually no one become fully empty nesters, only maybe until the school years are going on. Because guess what? We send one kid and 90% kids come with their partners. So actually the families become bigger,
2: so
1: not
2: here,
1: smaller.
2: So here we go. Like, what if your kids go to the nearest university, NDSU, and they're here every evening, every weekend? Really, they're going to need a space. So I believe that it's still, you probably still got more than 10 years to be empty nesters, really, when kids are seriously mm-hmm. finishing their degrees and moving definitely away from home.
1: And you know, I think, Tyler, you mentioned the ages of the kids, yeah. 8 and 12, you said,
0: that's
1: right?
0: That's what came in, yeah.
1: So they are going towards that age where they both will need their privacy, and their parents would need privacy from them too, because now they're growing. So they all need their little space, their own space.
0: Yeah. Sure. So the upsize might, in fact, be part of that conversation of saying, yeah, it's worth it. Don't
1: absolutely.
0: Be waiting until you're thinking, hey, look, we're going to have less people in this house.
1: I would not stop myself, especially when I know I financially can afford a bigger home to give my life a better home. I would definitely do that by just thinking, oh, in 5 years, they're going to leave anyways. No, then you just sell it and maybe buy a different home.
2: And you know if you've outgrown the space. You know that. Mm-hmm. So you are the better judge for that.
1: Okay. Yeah.
0: Appreciate that question coming in. Another one. Tyler, what does $350,000 buy you in Fargo right now?
1: Absolutely a good home. Fargo is still beautiful. To buy a home for $350,000 or under $400,000, we can easily get you a nice three-bedroom.
2: Three, four bedrooms, even, modern finishes, yeah.
1: Absolutely. Like 3 to 4 bedrooms. 2 to 3 bathrooms means you can have your own primary suite with your own bathroom attached to the bedroom.
2: Two-stall garage,
1: a nice, decent yard so your kids can have a little play set there, deck or patio for your puppies, you know what I mean? Then you get a little bit.
2: Actually, that's we have our listing of the month that's under the price range. That's a perfect home.
1: So, yeah, stay tuned because that house might be a perfect home for this family who just sent us a message.
0: There's a response that came in on the previous one about the 8 and 12. That guy might want to look into how much car insurance is going to cost him before he goes and buys a house. Kids cost a lot to drive.
1: Oh.
0: That's a little tongue-in-cheek right there for you.
1: I always say, let's cross that bridge when the time comes, because kids are still only 8 and 12. If it's me, I would just focus on my house needs and just live comfortably so everybody can live happily.
0: Maybe that income's going to pick on up too along.
1: See, kids will start working as soon as they hit 14
0: go.
1: And 15.
0: Yeah, I'm trying to think when I started working. It'd be about that 13, whenever it was legal for me to actually go out there and not get in trouble.
2: Yeah, yeah, but my heart goes to the parent, whoever has written the kids are expensive. I agree.
1: And they are. Sometimes I tell my husband, God, we have only one kid and, of course, going to college and taking care of their dorm fee and apartment fee. I was like, just imagine, babe, if we have 3 kids.
2: Then you won't spoil the one as much. Then you spread that spoiling in 3.
0: Spread it out to that love.
1: Right.
0: Okay, so somebody had asked about the $350,000, which I know you have a listing of the month we'll get to in a little bit. Let's say, what's the difference of what you just said for $350,000, which is I think right in that ballpark where we were sitting earlier is about that starter home now.
2: Yes, absolutely.
0: Okay, so 500,000. What's the difference between a 350 and a 500,000?
1: Easy peasy. For 350, I can easily see 3 to 4 bedroom, 2 to 3 bathrooms, 2-stall garage, and not bigger yard. You know what I mean? Mm-hmm. And up to 500, absolutely.
2: Large homes, larger yards.
1: 3-stall garages.
2: Mm-hmm. Premium neighborhoods.
1: Yeah.
2: And higher end amenities, you know, nearby.
0: Well, the reason why I wanted to throw that other figure, because I think it was last month we were talking about some of that higher end, which is beyond the 500,000, of how frequent you're seeing those houses move in this area. And I think it's part because there's a pretty fancy home, South Fargo, that I don't remember what the asking price was, but it was a couple million dollars. I go, is there going to be anybody that's going to buy this thing? And he said, oh, yeah, those houses move surprisingly quickly in this area, and that surprised me for some reason.
2: Oh, absolutely. I listed my own home, and it was way above 500,000, and I got a cash offer and sold within, like, and they wanted a closing in 14 days. So,
0: oh, my word.
2: Yeah. Yeah.
0: That begs the question, and I know this is going to be dependent, but people, when they drive in those neighborhoods or they're just checking online and they say, okay, well, there's a listing here. This one made the news. I mean, is it doctors? You know, where is the ability to buy those homes from? Do we have just a general, like, because we have so many, you know, healthcare facilities here. We've got a lot of software. I mean, we have technology here that is bringing in a lot of people in this area. Is there, hey, this is who it is, or no, it depends.
2: You know, hard work pays off. So,
0: that was a very smart answer.
2: Yes,
0: very.
2: And you know, our general assumption would be doctors, you know, or
1: engineers
2: or, you know,
1: Microsoft.
2: Builders. Or, but you know what? You'll be surprised. I have sold a $1 million home to somebody
1: who owns a cleaning company.
0: Oh, so it does depend, really.
2: Yeah,
1: absolutely.
0: So the stereotype that Olga, well, it's got to be one of them doctors. That's not necessarily true.
1: Nope.
0: There, so it wasn't that bad of an answer. I got the answer. Is no, it's not that stereotype that everybody thinks it is.
2: Absolutely. And, you know, you should look at our average household income. It's roughly between $80,000 and $100,000 in our area, compared to many states who are still sitting at $30,000-$40,000 a year average. So I think we have more income
1: flexibility
2: in our, you know, average household income as well.
0: Very good. 35270 is the Adventure RV Text Club. We got one segment left. We'll get a listing of the month for you. Got a little sneak peek about where that price point is, but we'll get the details from Aruna. Poonam is also in studio. It's Real Estate Remix. We'll get you a weather update from Too Tall Tom Szymanski. We'll come back and close out this hour of Afternoons Live next. Let me take you to the
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4: Good afternoon. I'm KFGO Chief Meteorologist Tom Szymanski. Colder temperatures obviously have invaded the region as high pressure is building through. And for the most part, it should stay quite quiet all the way through the rest of the week and also into the weekend. A couple models are trying to spin up a chance for a shower, thunder shower here and there, maybe later on in the tail end of the work weekend, early weekend in a couple of places. But the way this weather pattern has been for most of us, I'm not buying into it. I have to see it to believe it. And even the models are showing just a very, very slight chance, barely worth a mention. So it's nothing to really count on. Just look at the gradual warming trend as we move forward. So overnight tonight, clear and brutally cold. Oh, no. Low near 50, south wind under 8. Mostly sunny, nothing funny tomorrow. 82, west-southwest wind at 7 to 20. Then Thursday, right on through Sunday, for the most part, partly cloudy, breezy at times. Lows from 56 to 63 and highs warming up a bit to about 81 to 87.
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0: Well, I got a few minutes left until that 5 o'clock punch on the Drive Time News with Derek Hansen. Going to steer you into Twins baseball. They take over with the pregame at 6 o'clock. They are at Kansas City. Chris Atterbury, your play-by-play, whom you heard earlier on this very show, will get you until the end of that game. In studio, now until the 5 o'clock punch-out, is Puna Mataruna. It's Real Estate Remix. And they are with Better Homes and Gardens Real Estate Advantage 1. Now, at the close, Aruna, we usually kick it to you to get a listing of the month. Now, we kind of got a preview of what the price point might be, but give me the details of what this listing is.
1: 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Oh my gosh, I have to spend extra money to get the yard done or build the deck or sprinkler. Good news, with this house, builder is throwing a promotion for limited time. 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
2: Yeah, limited time deal. So grab this opportunity.
0: I can tell you, just the building of that deck alone is a pretty good deal.
1: Absolutely.
0: I and a friend of mine built our deck, but even just the cost of materials to actually get it to do it ourselves was spendy.
1: Yeah, so again, this is a really, really, really good steal. Please take a look before it's gone. Again, it's in Moorhead, 2516 38th Avenue, South Moorhead, and listed for $327,200.
0: Just take a moment with that, the tax abatement. I know we talked about this a couple of months ago. You know, when it comes to the budgeting process, people see that great, hey, look, a two-year tax abatement. Having them be prepared for, okay, after those 2 years, here's what you can expect. Is that part of the conversation that you guys need to have with them in this whole, this is not for now, but here's what you need to understand after 2 years is up.
1: The good news, in Minnesota, numbers don't change, more likely, because start paying your payments from
2: the full assessment.
1: At the full assessment.
0: Okay.
1: And cities send you a Christmas gift near December, a beautiful check, like basically for the tax abatement.
2: So for the full taxes you've paid for the house.
0: I did not know any of that till right now.
1: So Moorhead is amazing. In North Dakota, like, you have to pay like your full assessed value taxes after 2 years. So you take advantage for full 2 years in your monthly payments. But here, you make your monthly payments as is on fully assessed value. But end of the year, for first 2 years, you get this beautiful random check from City of Moorhead, which is totally sometimes unexpected. People forget about it. How many times we get these calls? Oh, my gosh, I just got a $3,000 check in my mail.
0: Well, and what I like about that approach to it is it gets you prepared on the financial and the budgetary side that this is what it is. This is what it's going to continue to be. And you just basically get the rebates at the end of those first 2 years of what you've already spent. So that way you know that, look, we're going to still be able to afford this from day one and not be like, okay, well, year two, day one, what's that mean? I like that a lot, actually.
2: Yeah.
0: Very good. So that's the listing. Give the address one more time if people want to go check that out.
1: Absolutely. The address is 2516 38th Avenue, South Moorhead, Minnesota 56560.
2: And you know, if you're not working with any realtors, we would love to show you too. Otherwise, call your realtor and go take a look at that listing.
0: Very good. We're in August right now, ladies, and school's starting for a lot of people. When it comes to, you know, the decision of buying, selling, is this a slow time for families when it comes to, look, a school, we don't want to make the move, or it is?
1: It's going to pick up.
0: It's going to pick up.
1: End of August, when everybody's back to normal, oh my goodness, you'll see a lot of good listings coming. It's going to pick up.
2: And, you know, for those who just wait for the perfect timing, interest rate, waiting for the perfect interest rate, perfect timing can cost you way more than simply getting started today. And remember one thing, rent is building your landlord's wealth. Your own home and your own mortgage is building your wealth. So, you know, if you focus on that and if you're fully approved and it fits your family's need and it's under your budget, the time is now. You refinance later, but the price of the house you'll pay today is much less than what it would be in 4 years based on what we have seen in the last 4 or 5 years.
0: Yeah, and believe me, you'll notice it if you just make the leap and actually go and get it done or at least get it started.
2: Yeah.
0: Ladies, if people want to, you know, call you for buying or selling, Aruna, how do they get a hold of you?
1: My cell number, 701-552-1706. So call or text.
0: Very good. Poonam, how about you?
2: In my parking lot.
1: What?
2: No.
1: Oh, my God. Are you doing Fargo sell and buy?
2: I am doing a garage sale for, you know, buy. Anyway, my cell phone, 701-552-2937.
1: I have a joke here. One of my clients, she was selling a Fargo sell and buy thing, and yeah. I asked her, aren't you, like, nervous, like, people coming to your home and seeing, basically, you know what she said? She sends her husband with the stuff in police department parking lot.
0: Well, and that's pretty common these days. We've done the Facebook Marketplace before, and people have stopped on out, and I'm just glad that they're taking out what we were offering to sell. So
1: yeah.
0: I would much rather do that than the garage sale. I can tell you after listing one garage sale, never again.
1: No.
0: If I have something listed for a dollar, do not offer me 50 cents. It's at the asking
2: price.
0: Tyler,
2: why would you list something for a dollar? That's time consuming.
0: It was price to move. Boonam.
1: Price to move.
0: Ladies, it's always a pleasure. We'll do this again next month, all right?
1: Yes. Yep. Thank you.
0: Thank you. That's Poonam and Aruna again, Real Estate Remix. They are with Better Homes and Gardens Real Estate Advantage 1. Tomorrow's Law Talk, Bruce Ringstrom Jr. and Dana Crabb will be in studio. Also, well, there's been some legislative changes in North Dakota. Jamie Selzler is going to be a North Dakota State Senator. We'll visit with him and more tomorrow. But this is it for me today. I'm Tyler Axis, your host here on Afternoons Live. I will be back for more tomorrow. Till then, you drive safely. You take care of yourself. I'll check in right here on KFGO.
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9: ABC News, I'm Chuck Sievertson. Doing what Ohio Congressman Max Miller publicly urged them to do, the House Ethics Committee formally announcing an investigation into Miller for allegedly domestic violence, abuse, or illegal drug use. Miller has denied allegations. Sources tell ABC News that President Trump called Miller, telling him his reelection campaign is in jeopardy. Bail set at $1 million for a man arrested for allegedly starting the largest of the three wildfires in Spokane, Washington. Flames melted electric and gas lines, says ABC's Alex Stone in Spokane, seeing repair crews.
10: In where there are fire crews right here trying to dig line and clean up the area, but what they're doing is building a road so power crews can get in and try to rebuild the power line. So they're actively doing that right now.
9: Acting Attorney General and AG nominee Todd Blanche has been confirmed by the Senate Judiciary Committee. A full Senate vote is ahead. This is ABC News. Suspicion or downright opposition to AI data centers appears to cut across party lines. ABC's Jim Ryan says Democrat-dominated New York was the first to impose a moratorium on

0: ABC News.
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4: 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Eric Johnson producing. He'll take a look at your traffic here coming up in just a little bit. I'll have sports for you. Huge day today on Wall Street. Darren Selvig with your KFGO news on the way. We'll have a two-tall Thomas Szymanski with a look at your forecast. And he's got the tomorrow off, so we got a Weather Watch Wednesday on a Tuesday today. So that's coming up for you. We'll tell you what's coming up on tomorrow's show as well. All of our great vignettes and so much more. 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
5: Good afternoon. I'm KFGO Chief Meteorologist Tom Szymanski. Welcome to the 5 o'clock news hour. Overnight clear, brutally cold, down to 50, light south wind with sunshine tomorrow, and about 82 with a west-southwest wind at 7 to 20 after that. Partly cloudy conditions Thursday, right on through Sunday, with highs generally from 81 to 87. Keep it right here in KFGO for all the latest weather.
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7: Mostly cloudy skies, 71 degrees in Fargo. I'm Darren Selvig, KFGO News. A Minot man is facing federal charges for possession of an illegal gun after he was carrying a rifle at the downtown Fargo street fair. KFGO reporter Joe Lear.
8: Charging documents say Fargo police contacted Owen Stish on July 16th while he was carrying a short-barreled AR-style rifle. Officers told him to put the gun away and he complied. The gun was not loaded, but officers saw a magazine in Stish's pocket. Fargo police contacted the ATF and the federal agency began investigating. A special agent found a 2018 order from a Ward County judge that deemed Stish unable to care for himself. As part of the court ruling, Stish was prohibited from owning firearms. The next day, a Fargo officer saw Stish at the street fair again, this time without the gun. The officer talked to Stish, who said the weapon was in storage in Dilworth. The criminal complaint says Stish showed the officer two 30-round magazines he had with. Fargo police contacted the ATF again and were told to arrest Stish for illegal possession of a firearm. An agent interviewed Stish after he was arrested. He said he traded a car for the gun using Facebook Marketplace. The ATF also searched his storage unit and seized the firearm. The gun was not registered, which is a federal requirement for firearms with barrels less than 16 inches long. In the criminal complaint, the ATF says Stish never intended to hurt anyone.
7: Stish could face up to 10 years in prison if he's convicted. Governor Kelly Armstrong's executive order banning the sales of kratom will go into effect Wednesday afternoon across North Dakota, and local law enforcement is getting ready to enforce the new rule. The governor banned the substance commonly found in vape shops and gas stations around the state in an executive order issued yesterday. Cass County Sheriff Jesse Johnner says anyone with questions about the new regulation can contact his office.
9: To any of our public, whether it's our businesses or our citizens, if they have questions, they can always call our office so that we can help educate. We'll probably be taking more of a, or making more of an effort on our behalf to educate our staff and then figure out how we're going to go about enforcing it.
7: Anyone caught possessing, selling, distributing, manufacturing, or purchasing a kratom product in North Dakota could be charged with an infraction. The legislature is expected to permanently ban kratom during a special session in September. Longtime businessman and Democratic strategist Jamie Selzler is stepping into the North Dakota Senate race. Or state senate, rather. Selzer was appointed by Fargo's District 44 Dem-NPL committee to complete the term of newly elected Mayor Josh Bechet. Selzer says his decades of corporate management and entrepreneurial experience are directly applicable to legislative work.
10: I think there is so much good about our state that
0: I think we can only do better. And so I'm excited to use my

0: Now a lifetime of experience in the business world to see what I can apply in government.
1: Salzler has managed teams ranging from small businesses to organizations of several thousand people and previously served as State Party Executive Director. And a familiar face and voice is coming to Fargo this fall. ValleyCon has announced that actor John Ratzenberger will be a featured guest at this year's pop culture convention. Ratzenberger's best known as know-it-all mail carrier Cliff Clavin on the legendary sitcom Cheers. He's also a Pixar favorite, having voiced characters in 23 of the studio's animated films, including Ham in the Toy Story franchise. Sci-fi fans will also recognize him from The Empire Strikes Back. ValleyCon runs October 23rd through the 25th, and the exact date and time of Ratzenberger's appearance has not yet been announced. Checking our weather. For tonight, clear skies, low of 50 degrees, south winds under 8 miles an hour. Tomorrow, mostly sunny, high of 82, west-southwest winds 7 to 20. And Thursday through Sunday, partly cloudy, breezy at times, our lows in the mid-50s to lower 60s and highs in the mid-80s. Right now in Fargo, 70 degrees. I'm Darren Selvig, News Radio KFGO.
2: 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Derek Hanson with you. This is the Drive Time News. We're going to take a look at traffic with Eric Johnson coming up in just a little bit. I got a quick look at sports for you. We're going to talk a little weather with Too Tall Tom Szymanski. He's had a busy day. He does his Tuesday tidbit, which it takes two. Normally we have him Wednesday, but he's going to take a little time off, deservedly so. So he's going to come in and chat a little weather with us. Coming in just a little bit, so that's on the way, and I'll get you ready for Twins baseball at 6 o'clock after the trade deadline. The pregame show should be pretty interesting, talking about all the trades that they did made. Buyers, not sellers. What a difference a year makes. So that's all coming up. How about the Wall Street today? Dow was up 907 points. NASDAQ was up 671 points, and the S&P 500 was up 136. Amazing day there. We'll get the updates on that a little bit later in the program. So that's all coming up for you, the Drive Time News. Let's take a look at your Tuesday traffic with the details. Here is Eric Johnson.
3: Thanks, Derek. Yeah, taking a look at the streets of Fargo-Moorhead, and the story of the summer, the story of the last few weeks, the story of this season in the upper Midwest, construction causing the biggest issues on the streets of Fargo-Moorhead. As far as the surface streets, not a lot of traffic outside of those construction zones. Really typical commute home for a summer Tuesday, which is, you know, lighter than average when we get into the school year. But you're still seeing some traffic in those hotspot areas like downtown Fargo, downtown Moorhead, east out of Moorhead on Highway 10, right around the intersection with Highway 75, and sprinkled across town, concentrated at all those major intersections. Interstate's a bit of a different story, where we've got two pretty significant construction projects causing traffic issues and have been for the last few weeks. Eastbound I-94 from the tri-level interchange all the way back to about Cheyenne Street, seeing increased traffic flow and reduced speeds with those lane reductions as you work your way through that construction project. I-29, both directions of travel between 32nd Avenue South and 52nd Avenue South. That is just going to be a bit of a headache until they can get those cones down, get those projects finished up. So if you can start figuring out some alternate routes home, might be in your best interest. Otherwise, as I said, very typical traffic day on a Tuesday. With your Drive Time News traffic, I'm Eric Johnson.
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2: 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Time now for a quick look at sports here in the Drive Time News. Derek Hanson with you. Congratulations to Thompson. They are your Class B State Legion baseball champions today down at Lisbon. They defeat Grafton 12-6. So they move on to a regional there, and it's again been kind of the 'Tis the season. We're starting football in some areas. Some kids got to finish up Legion baseball. That's where we're at right now in kind of the crossover season in football and baseball. That is for sure. Speaking of baseball, Jack Michaels on his way down today. Sioux Falls, the Sioux Falls Canaries hosting the FM Redhawks for the first of three tonight. And as far as the standings, well, yeah, the Redhawks, they keep on crawling up to the top of it in the Western Division of the American Association. Right now, they are just a percentage points ahead of the Winnipeg Goldeyes for second place. Kansas City still on top. Redhawks 3.5 behind Kansas City, but certainly looking in a good spot right now for a playoff spot as things go along. They take the top four teams. Sioux City right now, they're 5 games out of fourth place. So pretty comfortable right now for the FM Redhawks. And they are in action again tonight against the Sioux Falls Canaries. We'll get to the Twins here coming up in just a little bit. We do have a Twins minute on the way. But yeah, Vikings, full day of practice, padded practice again today. A lot of expectations. And according to wide receiver Jordan Addison, no matter who the quarterback is, the offense is going to be pretty good.
6: I feel like the sky's the limit for us as long as we just take care of the ball and just don't have no self-inflicted wounds or penalties. You know, we got a lot of playmakers on the offensive side, and we got to just help ourselves out by not, you know, shooting ourselves in the foot.
2: Yeah, so the Minnesota Vikings, they keep on rolling on. Hard to believe we're just like, what, 11 days away from the first training camp.
7: Two days away from the first preseason game. 2 days away. It's Thursday.
2: Yeah, Hall of Fame game coming up Thursday. The Vikings in action Saturday, August 15th at New Jersey against the New York Giants. Hard to believe. 11 o'clock will be the pregame show Saturday, August 15th. But we can stick with baseball. They face the Royals tonight. Do the Minnesota Twins on the road this time. It's the same matchup as last week, though, and the Twins fell short against Randy Dobnik. Joe Ryan hasn't pitched well after the All-Star break. Hopefully he can resurrect that coming up tonight. 6 o'clock is the pregame show. Time now for a Twins Minute brought to you by Jefferson Lines. 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
8: This is a Twins Minute. I'm John Vitas. Well, the MLB trade deadline has come and gone, and the Twins are back in action tonight in Kansas City to start a 3-game series. One of the pitchers they received in the month of July was left-handed reliever A.J. Minter. Minter made his Twins debut over the weekend against Seattle, and manager Derek Shelton liked what he saw.
9: Yeah, I mean, I think we can tell. I mean, Minter was great today. I mean, huge. You know, I mean, I think it shows you how much moxie he's got, I mean, especially finishing there with Julio. But, you know, we have to see it. I think, as we've talked about, it takes two people to make deals, and I know Jeremy's working hard on it, and we'll kind of see how it goes over the next 36 hours.
8: Yeah, Minter, 2 scoreless outings against the Mariners in what was a tight series in Seattle. We'll see what the Twins' other trade acquisitions can do in this series in Kansas City. This has been a presentation of the Treasure Island Baseball Network.
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2: 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It's a pleasure to have with us Too Tall Tom Schmanski. How are you, sir?
11: Hey, man. I'm just, hey, man.
2: Yeah, it's kind of different. It's a little different. It's comfortable for most, I think, but it is a little bit of a shock to the system when you had a stretch there of 90s over and over again, then get to mid to high 70s. It feels good, but it's different, yeah.
11: Had the seat warmer on this morning on the way in, and the heater was blasting. It was a cold day. Shock to the system. I almost feel like shopping for pumpkins.
2: Yeah, it's just a little different, that is for sure. Biggest thing, I'm sure you're hearing it everywhere you go, just so dry. I mean, just a good, you know, 2 or 3 inches wouldn't hurt anyone right now, but it doesn't look like it's any time in the, you know, near future, does it?
11: Well, again, it depends on, you know, location. I mean, locally here, I think you're talking about the local area. I just looked at some statistics a while ago. We are from May 1st through the date today, August 4th, we're ninth place for the driest stretch of weather ever in that particular time slot, 4.3 inches. That's measured at officially in Fargo. It doesn't mean everyone's had 4.3, but you get the idea. The driest was in 1936, same time slot, 2.12. July 10th was the last time prior to yesterday where we had barely anything, where we had any measurable precip. It's been a real, we get teased, and most of it continues to fall in the same places, northern Minnesota and some parts of the Northern Valley. They've gotten the rainfall. We have not. That's just the way it's shaping up, and I don't see anything coming our way anytime soon.
2: Yeah, it's that's unfortunate, but that's the way it goes. It is amazing how it went from, it seemed like it was raining like every other day all throughout June, then 4th of July came, and boom, it just got bone dry in a quick hurry. It doesn't take much for it to change at all,
11: no,
2: does it?
11: It doesn't. And, where I was cutting the grass every 3 days for a while, mm-hmm. 3-4 days, and it's been like 2 weeks now, maybe a week and a half, and it'll probably be another couple.
2: Yeah.
11: The yard is just totally parched. It's dormant. It's not dead, but it's going to take quite a bit to revive it.
2: Yeah, that's for sure. Well, it's interesting, certainly with football season going around, baseball season coming to an end, the greenskeepers, they're keeping busy. They're certainly pumping a lot of water on those football fields because a lot of teams in North Dakota this week are reporting already. So, yeah, that's a lot.
11: Football fields, baseball diamonds,
2: golf courses.
11: Golf courses need to water yards, farm fields, everywhere. I've just basically given up on my yard. I think it's a waste of water. Water that can be used elsewhere for other better reasons. So I'm just letting it go and just seeing what happens.
2: It is tough to see in my neck of the woods. Obviously, there's a lot of corn, and up in the hills or whatever near the Pelican Rapids area, man, a lot of it's burning up. It's getting really brown and golden already, and that's unfortunate here because it's just not meant to do that here in early August. But, nothing else you can do, so, yeah.
11: Yeah, it's interesting and depressing. I have farmer friends who are, like, where's the rain? And I'm like, I'm saying the same thing, where's the rain? And, the severe weather also has been mainly up north. We haven't had really that much of it locally here, and which is okay. I don't mind that. We don't need that.
2: We don't want hail.
11: I don't want hail. I don't need an 80-mile-an-hour straight-line wind. We don't need that, but we could sure use the rain. But unfortunately, I don't see it coming. It's been quite warm. I ran a stat by the morning crew the other day. Bismarck has had 10 days over 100 this year.
2: Isn't that something?
11: 10.
2: That's amazing. That really is.
11: We've had one. We've had a lot of 90-degree days. We're way above average, 23 or 4 from the last count. I don't really see 90 coming up anytime soon. We might have a shot at it late week in some places, but at least for now, we're not going to get extremely hot.
2: Well, that's. I think that's probably good as far as the dry conditions.
11: Yeah, too. Right. I'll go with that. Yeah.
2: Yeah, for sure. The walk to the, it almost feels like our whole yard is becoming the beach now, the sandy beach that we have going on.
11: Lake water level's getting down.
2: Yeah,
11: too.
2: It's a little down for sure. There's no doubt. And yeah, it's interesting too, because if it goes down much further, then you're going to see a lot of people are going to have to take their wakeboard boats out or, much earlier than they want to or move their lifts out. But once, it gets really down, even at the public access, it's hard to get some boats out. So that's
11: a lot of algae too. Is that starting to take over?
2: I haven't noticed that as much, but I'm sure in smaller lakes that might be an issue. I mean, I don't think, it hasn't been. I know a lot of people don't believe this, but it really hasn't been as humid for stuff of that, right? It's been kind of a dry heat because it's been so dry. So
11: yeah, it's. I'm running out of ways to talk about it because it seems to be the topic of the day all the time. The summer has been overall hotter than average. We all know that. I remember in June we were seeing, are we ever going to get summer here? Remember that?
2: It right.
11: It was like kind of cool and wet. And
2: we didn't have a spring. It went right kind of from winter right into summer. It just flipped the switch. So.
11: Yeah, it kind of did. And I was kind of the thought that, we know how it is around here. It's the opposite side of the coin during, the fall transition to winter. Winter season, a lot of times you will go from 60s and 70s to all of a sudden snow and cold.
2: Mm-hmm.
11: You flip the switch around here
2: that's
11: a lot.
2: That's true. That's
11: and
2: very
11: we
2: true.
11: Did that this year. We'll have to see if we get an extended warm period this fall. That's unknown right now, but I kind of think we will.
2: Yeah, when it's dry like this, it's hard to believe that it
11: won't. Hard to break.
2: Yeah, that's for sure. Well, your Cubs made a few moves at the trade deadline, so the Twins, but unfortunately, so did the Dodgers.
11: Don't they always?
2: The rich get richer right there. I'm mention this. Jack Michaels and I were talking about this. It kind of seems like the Dodgers now have supplanted here the past couple of years the evil empire that the Yankees always were, with how they're going out and getting every star player. You know, going back to when they got Shohei Ohtani right from across the way there with the Angels. So it's amazing how it switches. I'm certainly not going to pull for a team that's, you know, paying $1 billion in salary and luxury tax.
11: I know, it's ridiculous. It reminds me of the Steinbrenner-led Yankees back in the 70s. You know, they were, as you pointed out, the evil empire. But now the Dodgers are the team that's really easy to dislike. I know some Dodger fans, good for them. You know, they're just kind of stacking their team yet again, getting a pitcher. And they're going to be tough to beat. They're always going to be a tough out in the playoffs.
2: Yeah, no question. Well, the biggest question is, next spring, are we going to be talking about spring? Because at December 1st, the collective bargaining agreement, and this will get brought up quite a bit with that and the salary cap. So
11: nobody wants a strike.
2: No, I will.
11: Really hurt baseball last time.
2: Oh man, it's always, they just can't get out of their own way. Eric Johnson and I talk about that all the time. Baseball just seems like they can't get out of their own way. But
11: aren't they the only major sport without a salary cap?
2: Yeah, they do a luxury tax, you know, and the NBA is kind of a loose cap where you can pay apron penalties, kind of like you do in Major League Baseball. But yeah, it's the loosest of them all, of the core four sports, for sure. There's no doubt about that. So it's going to be a really interesting offseason, to say the least. Well, my Twins go to your home area, Milwaukee, this weekend too. So I was thinking about getting tickets and going to that. I've yet to be at, American Family Insurance.
11: It's a nice place.
2: I got to check it out. So
11: you should, really. It's a nice place. I've been there a few times. It's a worth the visit.
2: Well, you got some time off here. Enjoy it. We'll talk to you again next week. Looking forward to it, as always. And I thank you again for being with us.
11: You got it, man. Take care.
2: You bet. Our chief meteorologist, Too Tall Tom Szymanski, Derek Hansen with you. This is the Drive Time News. Eric Johnson producing. Let's get to Rusty Halverson and the Ag News.
12: He just takes the tractor another round.
13: Corn conditions continued to decline for a second consecutive week, while soybean ratings held steady, according to USDA's latest crop progress numbers. USDA meteorologist Brad Rippey says corn silking was pegged at 90%. Several states are double digits ahead of the five-year average for corn in the dough stage.
14: That list includes Kentucky, Colorado, Michigan, Minnesota, and Tennessee. Minnesota, with the heat previously, really jumping ahead on progress, 46% already to the dough stage in that state. 28% is Minnesota's five-year average.
13: USDA said 61% of the crop was in good to excellent condition to start the week. A slow-moving cold front is bringing rainfall and cooler temperatures to parts of the Corn Belt this week, while hot and mostly dry conditions persist across the plains.
14: Larger numbers now creeping into those western Corn Belt states, which are quite dry, at least until recently. North Dakota, 30% very poor to poor. That's up from 18% a week ago. South Dakota, one quarter of the crop rated very poor to poor. That is also up from last week's 23%.
13: We backpedal during Tuesday's trading session for corn and soybean futures. We'll check those numbers coming up in just a bit. I'm Rusty Halverson for the Mighty 790 and 104.7 KFGO.
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2: 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Huge day on Wall Street. We'll talk about that after more KFGO news, which is on the way. And with the headlines, here is Darren Selvig.
1: Yes, Derek. Coming up on KFGO news, progress on wildfires in northern Minnesota brings big news for campers heading into the boundary waters. We'll have the latest on what you need to know before packing your gear. Plus, why leaving your smartphone on top of your vehicle could trigger an unwanted emergency response. Local dispatchers have an urgent warning for drivers before hitting the road. As a new school year approaches, an expert weighs in on how families can help kids ease back into school anxiety and build healthy routines. And a $1 million state boost for North Dakota military installations. We'll have details coming up on KFGO News.
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0: Welcome back to News and Views. This is Jamie Seltzer in for Joel Heitkamp. We did get a text that said, now you're against the legislature feeding kids, or are you just upset you can't use it as a potential election issue? I'll answer and say that I am for the legislature feeding kids, and I am not upset that they take it away as a potential election issue. The thing that I hate the most about politics is hypocrisy. And it's not like one party has cornered the market on hypocrisy. I can list people from every party in history that are hypocritical. But this issue particularly really annoys me because, one, it's already on the ballot, obviously on the constitutional measure in November. But if the Republicans in the legislature bring it up and pass it during the special in a month, it's being done not because they actually want... I don't say this. I actually think they all want to feed kids. I think they do. I just think their intentions are the same as mine and ours, which is you want kids to be fed. They just have a different approach to it. They've felt that for those kids who need it, that there are federal programs that can assist with school lunches. And I disagree. I think that the state should just cover this, but I can respect where they come from. And so I can respect, all right, this is why you're doing it. But if they bring it up now during the special session, what's hypocritical is they've always felt it's not the state's role, but now because people are campaigning against them and using this as an issue and saying Senator Bob over here has voted against this, now they're going to come in and probably bring it up. And so now they can say, hey, I'm for school lunches. Mm-hmm. And if you really don't think the state should be involved, then stick with that and be honest about that. But instead, you're scared. It's going to cause you to lose, and so now you're going to bring this up. I think part of it is they might be hoping that by passing something in September, and by the way, we're making a huge assumption that it's going to come up. Mm-hmm. It may not come up at all, in which case, you know, my bad for guessing this is what's going to happen, but I bet it will. Some of them might be thinking that if they pass it in September, when voters get to November, they're going to say, oh, it already got passed, and so we're going to vote the measure down in November. I don't think that's going to work. I think people are going to see hot lunches on the ballot and they're going to vote for it. So I don't think that's actually going to work. I think the Republicans in the North Dakota legislature have also proven that they cannot be trusted on this issue. And so even if they pass something in September statutory, that could easily go away in 2 years if they wanted to.
16: 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If you press the left button, you have a normal lunch. 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If you press the right button, you get validated lunch parking, a cute patio, and $12.99 lunch with a side from Beer and Fish Company. 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
1: Mostly cloudy, 71 degrees in Fargo. For KFGO News, I'm Darren Selvig. A Minot man is facing federal charges for possession of an illegal gun after he was carrying the rifle at the downtown Fargo street fair. A criminal complaint says a Fargo police officer saw 27-year-old Owen Stish carrying an unloaded AR-style rifle on July 16th while attending the street fair. Officers told Stish to put the gun away and comply. He complied. An ATF was contacted and began investigating. A special agent found a court order from 2018 where a judge ruled Stish was unable to care for himself. As part of the ruling, Stish was prohibited from owning a gun. Stish was arrested the next day when a Fargo officer saw him at the street fair again. Stish did not have the gun with him that day, but did have two 30-round magazines. An ATF special agent interviewed Stish and learned he had traded a car for the gun. The weapon was seized, and investigators determined it was unregistered. The ATF special agent investigating wrote Stish did not have an intent on harming anybody. The wildfires in northern Minnesota have now burned more than 64,000 acres of land, but significant progress has been made, and more of the BWCA is expected to reopen soon. Reporter Susie Jones.
18: Nearly 70% of the Boundary Waters Canoe Area Wilderness is open for visitors, but there are restrictions in place. According to Drew Stroberg, the acting supervisor of the Superior National Forest.
19: So they can't have campfires, they can't use wood-burning stoves or charcoal stoves.
18: He says they are fighting a massive perception problem, with many people not wanting to make the trip north.
19: They've even had people canceling into next year. Now, I'm not sure how widespread that is. There's a conception that among some people that the entire Boundary Waters is on fire.
18: He says it's all been devastating to businesses who make 90% of their income in the months of July and August.
1: The eastern side of the Boundary Waters Canoe Area Wilderness is opening up today for campers, but the U.S. Forest Service says anyone who plans to visit should be self-sufficient and know weather forecasts and fire conditions. Barnes County deputies have a message for drivers. Double-check your phone before hitting the road. The sheriff's office says automated crash detection on smartphones and smartwatches is causing a surge in false 911 calls, most often from phones sliding off vehicles as people drive away. Dispatchers treat every automated alert as a real crisis, diverting first responders from genuine emergencies. Authorities recommend you keep your phone secured or stowed safely during high motion activities to prevent accidental triggers and turn off crash detection. If your device accidentally dials 911, officials urge you not to hang up. You're asked to stay on the line and tell the operator it was a mistake. The start of a new school year is an exciting time for many kids, but it can also be stressful for students dealing with anxiety. Dr. Annie Hansen-Burke with the University of Minnesota says,
20: if you're really concerned about how your kid is doing as it relates to the transition to school or something related to school, there are school psychologists, school counselors, school social workers that are available in many of our elementary schools that kids can benefit from connecting with.
1: Hansen-Burke says now is also the time for families to get back into a set back-to-school routine. Mostly cloudy, 71 degrees. 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
1: 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It's 5:34. The Fargo Air National Guard is receiving a $150,000 state grant to expand mission readiness and family support programming. It's part of $1 million in base enhancement grants announced today by the North Dakota Department of Commerce. Grand Forks Air Force Base is getting $250,000 to enhance strategic capabilities and community partnerships. And Minot Air Force Base will receive $600,000 for base operations and Sentinel preparations. Governor Kelly Armstrong says the grants ensure that North Dakota's military installations remain competitive and ready for the future. And your forecast from the KFGO Weather Center now. Clear skies tonight. Low of 50 degrees, south winds under 8 miles an hour. Tomorrow, mostly sunny, our high 82. And in our extended forecast for Thursday through Sunday, partly cloudy, it's going to be breezy at times. Our low is down to 56 to 63 degrees, and we should have highs in the mid-80s Thursday through Sunday. And right now in Fargo, it's 71 degrees. I'm Darren Selvig, News Radio KFGO.
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24: We've got our first trailer for Mahershala Ali's next movie, Your Mother, Your Mother, Your Mother. 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
24: Spider-Man Brand New Day is finally hitting IMAX theaters after its opening weekend success. 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A new sitcom from Friends co-creator Marta Kaufman is coming to Prime Video. The new show, Dinks, follows a couple building their life together without any kids. Paul Scheer and June Raphael will star as the leads. And happy birthday to actress and director Greta Gerwig. She's 43 today. Chuck Sievertson, ABC News.
2: Cape Show time is 5:36. Derek Hansen with you. Eric Johnson producing. We'll take a look at the egg numbers, closing egg numbers in just a bit with Rusty Halverson. But we got to get to Paul Myers, Legacy Wealth Management, host of Investment Talk each and every Sunday morning, 8:30 and 9:30. And holy cow, Paul, what an explosive, nice big green day today on the big board.
4: Well, Derek, I think it was all because of our conversations. That's for sure.
2: Well,
4: today
2: I don't
4: was
2: know.
4: A big day. Yeah. Well, let's take credit for it. No one's going to know. yeah, it was a good day today. And, you know, I've been saying that this kind of a day would definitely come along. And what helped prompt the day to do so well was some positive comments from Secretary of the Treasury Bessent, who said that a deal with Iran seemed to be very close. I don't know if that's really going to happen or not, because we've had that kind of false alarm in the past. But I tell you what, the markets were ready to rock and roll today, and that's exactly what they did. The Dow Jones average was up a bunch, over 900 points, I believe, to close at 54,085. The S&P 500 was up about 1.8% to close at 7736, and the NASDAQ was up 2.5% to close at 26,584. It was records for a number of things. On the other hand, we had some things that weren't so much fun today. SpaceX stock, which has been ballyhooed a great deal by an awful lot of people, dropped today after their first earnings report showed that, well, frankly, they're spending a lot of money. And so SpaceX didn't exactly blast into the stratosphere. It sunk down quite a bit. I think it was about 7%. Capital expenditures climbed a great deal. On the other hand, chip giant Advanced Micro Devices had a great quarter, but after hours dropped about 8%. Because they only slightly beat what everybody was expecting, which is kind of a backhanded way of saying you did a good job, but maybe you should have done better. I don't know. In any case, although they're off tonight in the after-hours trading, I think they'll probably recover that in the not-too-distant future, because Advanced Micro Devices is one of those names that not everybody's heard of, but they're just about as big as NVIDIA and certainly very important, and they'll probably do better as time goes on. If that war in Iran should end, one of the things that's going to happen is there will be some increased helium production out of one of the Middle Eastern states, Qatar. And believe it or not, helium is very important to the production of semiconductors and other computer items like that. So the S&P, as I said, was up a great deal. Oil prices, on the other hand, fell down.
2: Yeah.
4: If you can believe it, West Texas Intermediate crude dropped over 5.5% to settle it. $75.77. And I want to mention one or two other biggies that were out there, because I know a lot of our listeners follow some of these individual stocks. A local favorite is a company called Caterpillar that reported a blowout quarter for their earnings, and they went up quite a bit. In fact, they were up over 5%, which is a lot for an individual stock to go up in one day, but not nearly as much as a company called Palantir Technologies popped today. They were up 30%. After quarterly results that their CEO called otherworldly. I love that phrase, otherworldly. In any case, Palantir up a great deal after they had some huge earnings. And tomorrow we get some more heavy hitters out there. We get Disney is going to report tomorrow morning, Uber, Eli Lilly, DoorDash, and a number of other companies. It's a big week this week. A little bit of the excitement and momentum is being pulled out, sucked out of it, I guess, by Advanced Micro Devices. But I think it's going to be a good day tomorrow, too, and I think hopefully we can just continue right on and get that market back up where it needs to be and maybe end this war over in the Middle East.
2: That sounds like a plan to me. I like that talk for sure, and if anyone wants to get a hold of you, and maybe if you're looking to make some changes to your retirement plan, pretty easy to find you guys, right?
4: Well, it is. 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Or just stop by if they'd like to. We're happy to talk to them anytime.
2: All right. Sounds good. Paul, thanks so much. We'll talk to you again tomorrow.
4: Thanks a lot. Bye for now.
2: You have Paul Myers, Legacy Wealth Management. 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This is the Drive Time News. Derek Hansen with you. Eric Johnson producing. 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
13: After a bounce into positive territory on Monday, we saw Tuesday losses for the grain and oil seed sector. Unlike corn, soybeans did not see any erosion in USDA's national crop ratings compared to a week ago. 63% good to excellent, 9% very poor to poor. Corn conditions slipping by 2 points to 61% good to excellent. On the futures board, December new crop corn down 7 cents at 465.5. November soybeans down 14.5, 1177.75. Minneapolis spring wheat, September down 10.5, 684.5. December Minneapolis at 709.25, down 10.75. Positive signs for livestock at the Merck. October live cattle $1.17 higher at $227.90. Feeder cattle September at $346.15, up $3.60. Lean hogs October up 67 cents at $84.35. I'm Rusty Halverson for the Mighty 790 and 104.7 KFGO.
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11: Good afternoon. I'm KFGO Chief Meteorologist Tom Szymanski. High pressure moving in. Clear sky tonight. South wind developing and remaining under 8 miles per hour. Overnight low near a very chilly 50. Mostly sunny tomorrow, 82. West-southwest wind at 7 to 20. Then Thursday, right on through Sunday, partly cloudy, breezy at times. Lows from 56 to 63 and highs from 81 to 87.
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7: Amy, I had a friend who moved homes a year ago, and they asked me to watch out for something while they were moving houses because they were transitioning from a house that had had storm damage to an apartment building to where they are now in their new house. And I didn't really think about it at the time, but they put an extreme amount of trust in me.
8: What were you looking for?
7: Records. He gave me his entire record collection to keep safe for him while he was transitioning back and forth. And he said, it's not good to have them around. You don't want them like bounce around the back of your car. I only want to move them the minimum number of times that I have to move them. And I didn't really think about it. And I'm like, sure, okay. And I piled them all up in my office at home and didn't really think about them. And I never was pulling the records out to listen to them. But he picked them up just this last week. And I think that he had like a little tear in his eye. He was so excited to be reunited with his vinyl record collection.
8: It's a good thing you didn't get any like water in your basement or something. Can you imagine if something would have happened while you had the records?
7: Well, it's interesting you say that because the things that he put the records in, the bottom, like they were these big, heavy duty, they're not tubs, they're specifically made for records, but we would have had to have half a foot of water, standing water in my basement for those things to get wrecked.
8: Oh, like they were in some industrial style.
7: This wasn't an old banana box.
8: Yeah.
7: And I got to think about it like, okay, so if I had to move and I had to entrust something that I cared about more than anything to somebody else, what is it going to be? And I thought to myself, it's probably my library. It's probably my book collection. But that would be such a burden to put onto somebody else.
8: Yeah.
7: I don't know if I could do it. Now, I'm not thinking about photo albums. I'm not thinking about any of that other stuff. But to him, his baby were these records that he had accumulated over the last 45 years.
8: That's so sweet.
7: Yeah.
8: I love that.
7: Is there anything that you would be like, this is the one thing we got to get to? We have to get this to a secure storage facility. Someone rent a one of those boxes, a safety deposit box.
8: I can't think of anything.
7: Nothing.
8: No.
7: Wow.
8: I mean, pictures of my kids?
7: Yeah, probably.
8: But could always reprint them, right?
7: Mm-hmm.
8: You know?
7: You have a digital copy of those nowadays.
8: Yeah.
7: Isn't it interesting that gone are the days of where we have things that, like a photo album, that you would want to grab? You know, that thing of, like, if the fire started in your house, what would be the thing that you'd grab? What would you fill your arms with?
8: Well, and it's so interesting that you say that, because I feel that the older I get, the less I care about the stuff.
7: Sure.
8: Do you know what I mean?
7: Yeah.
8: Like, I feel like every time I clean out, you know, a certain drawer, it gets less and less. I get less attached to things the more time goes on. And I'm not sure why that is. Maybe that's a phenomenon everyone experiences. But I get less attached to things older I get.
7: So that's why I'm wondering, like, is there something that you are attached to? Like, what's the thing that bucks the trend? And it doesn't have to be, oh, my entire room of crafting supplies. But is there a couple of things? Is there a single box that you're like, this is the one thing that I would entrust to somebody else to care for while I'm living this nomadic lifestyle? Or here's another example. I have a friend who's a lawyer. And I have her degree hanging on our wall in the basement, like her degree from college that says, you know, they have a lawyer's, not certificate, but like a law degree.
8: A law degree, yeah.
7: And so we've got that hanging down there because she's like, listen, I just don't know where I'm going to be for the next couple of years, so I need this to be up on the wall.
8: You're the place. You're the place to go.
7: I'm like a museum.
8: Well, it's also because everyone knows, like, well, JJ's not going to move anytime soon because he's literally living in the house he grew up in.
7: I think that probably is part of it, right?
8: 100% part of it. Like, there's so much faith that you're not, like, someone looks at me and they're like, well, you haven't lived in that house since you were born, so I can't trust that you're going to be there in 10 years. But JJ lives in the same house he's always lived in. Your family's always had that house. Your family's always going to have that house, it feels like. And so you feel like a really safe bet.
7: Yeah, there's some truth there.
8: Yeah.
7: Now, I will be billing him accordingly.
8: Sure,
7: I've been doing a lot of research
8: on
7: these, you know, temperature-controlled storage units.
8: Sure.
7: And I will, I'll just send him the bill in the mail.
8: Mm-hmm. And he'll rip it up. Because
7: him to collections.
8: Did you really notice?
7: No! It got stacked up, and then I put Monopoly boxes on top of it.
8: Right.
7: Like, I was like, great, now I've got something that's off the ground a little bit for me to use. That's where it's at, man.
8: Exactly. You probably missed the storage he created for you
7: on top
8: of the boxes.
7: Now I got to vacuum even more floor space in that
8: room.
7: See?
8: There you go. It takes two, take two here on the Drive Time News. We'll see you back tomorrow at 11 a.m. here on KFGO.
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2: 71 degrees, pretty pleasant out, that is for sure. Hope you're enjoying all this nice weather, maybe out grilling. Oh, it'd be nice to be grilling burgers, maybe a steak right now. I hope you're doing that. As we head into Twins baseball, we have another Twins Minute on the way. Derek Hanson with you. This is the Drive Time News. And it'll be Joe Ryan against former Twin Randy Dobnak, a rematch of last week's matchup with the Twins. Unfortunately lost. We'll have the pregame show talk about all the trades that the Twins made Over the past couple days, actually, but the one that they made for Jeff Hoffman right before the trade deadline ended, just about 23 hours and 50 minutes ago. So that's all coming up for you. The Drive Time News, Twins baseball coming up here on the Mighty 790 at 104.7 KFGO.
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10: Another absolutely pathetic display from United States Senate Republicans. The latest being John Cornyn, who got embarrassed down in Texas when Ken Paxton, the, well, troubled past, gets endorsed from the president, and Ken Paxton goes on to whoop John Cornyn. So the question was, will John Cornyn actually find that spine to stand up for what he truly believes in? There was a glimmer of hope for just a moment. Maybe he did when he was holding out on Todd Blanche, who was the interim attorney general, saying, unless he gets rid of this fund, you know, to potentially pay those people that stormed the Capitol on January 6th, John Cornyn wasn't going to vote to confirm Todd Blanche the full-time attorney general. Well, given a wink and a nod from Todd Blanche saying, well, we're going to do away with that. John Cornyn's in. Holm Tillis is in. Todd Blanche, who was the former personal attorney for the President of the United States, is likely going to be the next attorney general. Don't hold your breath for any justice for those Epstein survivors, because Todd Blanche is the one that got Ghislaine Maxwell moved to a minimum security prison without any sort of information that they could use to bring justice for those victims. Todd Blanche has pushed everything under the rug for one of the biggest issues that a lot of you mega supporters wanted, which was the full unredacted release of the Epstein files. That is currently federal law. And because of people like Donald Trump and Todd Blanche and the enablers like John Hoeven, Kevin Cramer, and John Cornyn, you're never going to see them until things change in D.C. We'll continue to follow along with this and so much more on Afternoons Live, 2 to 5, right here on KFGO.
12: It's time for a Twins Minute. I'm John Vitas. Well, the trade deadline is in the rearview mirror for the Minnesota Twins, and their push for a playoff spot begins tonight. They'll begin a three-game series in Kansas City with Joe Ryan scheduled to pitch against Royals right-hander Randy Dobnak. Of course, he's a former Twin as well and just dominated the Twins last week at Target Field.
14: What a tough one for the Gigantes. 1-2 roll to shortstop. Tolbert has had a night. He picks it up. He throws to first. Keyshaw is out. A 1-2-3 inning for Dobnak, and he is through seven for the first time since that day against the Rays wearing a Twins uniform. Dobnak has been brilliant, seven scoreless on 101 pitches.
12: Yeah, that was the first time he had thrown seven innings since 2021. Dobnak gave up just four hits, struck out four, walked only one. Twins lineup, which scored a bunch of runs and homers in Seattle, will try and do better against Dobnak tonight. This has been a presentation of the Treasure Island Baseball Network.
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8: Most of us have these at our home, but I want to know, for a junk drawer to be legally qualify as a real junk drawer, what's the one absolute mandatory item it must include?
7: Placard.
8: Plackers?
7: Yep. Got to stick
11: crackers?
7: Yes.
11: Is that what you said? Crackers?
8: Like, that's where you go in to get them?
11: Like no. Graham crackers?
8: Placard.
11: Oh, I thought you said crackers.
8: Yeah. Well, that's too. The little flossy
7: some
8: thing.
7: Some Triscuits. Some Triscuits, maybe some Wheat Thins, because you never know when you're hungry. Like if you're working on a project and you're looking for some duct tape, you go into the junk drawer. And
11: there
7: you're
11: like,
8: oh, I got mandatory.
7: I got some Triscuits and some Wheat Thins so I can, you know, fuel the machine to get the job done.
11: You don't have to prowl through the pantry. You
7: yep.
11: got it right there.
7: Yep, exactly. Maybe
8: there you
7: have to
8: go.
7: Put some protein powder in there, too.
11: Mm-hmm. So the question again is, for a junk drawer to be legitimate, it has to have blank item. Is that what you're saying?
8: Yep, particular item.
7: One mandatory item that must be in the junk drawer.
8: To officially qualify as a junk drawer.
7: Officially qualify.
8: Basically, what's in your junk drawer? Everyone's got one.
7: Oh.
11: Oh,
8: and
11: yeah.
8: Everyone, no doubt, probably has, like you just said, a roll of duct tape in the junk drawer.
7: Yep. My life is a junk drawer. Everywhere I go, my bag that I take with me, a junk drawer.
8: Yeah.
7: Yep, I got a junk drawer in my office here, at home, everywhere I go. Yes, my wife would attest, my life is a junk drawer.
8: There you go.
7: I might
8: there
7: even,
8: you go.
7: I keep a placard in my wallet.
8: Nope.
7: So my wallet is officially a junk drawer, because the placard to me is what qualifies.
8: Yeah, but would you use it if it was in the junk drawer?
7: Yeah.
8: Gross. It's got all kinds of dust and whatever else on it, and you're going to shove that in your mouth?
7: Yeah.
8: Gross.
7: Uh-huh.
8: How do you know it wasn't already used and somebody just left it in there?
7: Because it's mine.
8: Gross.
7: Because nobody else is going to use one. Anybody else going to use a placard?
8: From the junk drawer.
7: Nobody else is going to use it, so I know it's mine.
8: Doug and Robbie talking about junk.
7: That's right, that's right, that's right. Our KF Drawer Morning Crew question of the day, Too Tall Tom Szymanski.
11: What?
7: You okay? That was a little concerning there.
11: Oh, and it's cold, man. It's got, you know, I have problems when it gets really cold.
7: Well, you do.
11: We won't
8: get
11: talk
8: the heater on in there, will you?
11: I got it. It's on, man.
7: Space heater, something like that. Okay, so for a junk drawer,
11: what?
7: You legally qualify as a real junk drawer. What is the one absolute mandatory item that it must have, Tom?
11: Whiskey.
8: Oh, well, sometimes there could be one of them little shooters in there.
7: Yeah.
11: Whiskey and a space heater.
7: Oh, my word, boy.
11: You mean yours doesn't have those?
7: Let me know how that project looks when you get done with it. I don't know, honey.
11: That's why I hire the professionals to do those things.
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